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1: Noise trying to affect this Rams offense. Stafford will line up in the shotgun for the first time. He's got three receivers split left. Adams single man to the right. Stafford back in the shotgun. Williams to his right. Here's the snap. Stafford back. Looks left. Double clutches. Steps up and down he goes. Sacked by Nick Bonito. The Broncos, who led the NFL in sacks a year ago, see Bonito get home to sack Matthew Stafford. Mark it back at the 47. Loss of about four on the play, and that'll bring out the punt team.
2: So it was third and five. If they had gained any yards but not a first down, I think they would have gone for it. They're in plus territory, but they lost four, so punt team comes out immediately.
1: So Ethan Evans is out to punt. Chris Abrams drain back deep to return, standing around the 10-yard line. Evans waits at his own 39, gets the snap, drops the nose of the football. It's a high-end over-end punt. Abrams drain signals for a fair catch. He's got it about the 14-yard line, and that's where Bo Nix and the Broncos will start when we return. 10:58 to go first quarter. No score between the Rams and Broncos. This is Westwood One's coverage of the National Football League.
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1: 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Rams took the ball into Broncos territory, but Nick Bonito with a third down sack forces a 33-yard punt. And so the Broncos now will start at their own 14-yard line, first down and 10, under the direction of Bo Nix. Through two games, 419 yards, couple of touchdowns, couple of picks. J.K. Dobbins will start at tailback tonight. No Marvin Mims at wide receiver. He's out with a foot injury. Cortland Sutton, Jalen Waddle, Troy Franklin are the wideouts. Evan Engram is the tight end. Nix will line up under center. He's got two receivers left, single man to the right. Dobbins is the running back. Nix waits, gets the snap, turns, hands it off. Dobbins running left, tripped up and down he goes in the backfield. Great penetration that time by the Rams defense. Back at the 12-yard line, it was Jalen Watson, the free agent corner from Kansas City. It's a loss of two. Negative play right off the bat will make it second and 12.
2: Yeah, and this Denver backfield, Dobbins has a hip. Left the game last week. R.J. Harvey has a hammy. He didn't play in week two. They put Jonah Coleman, a rookie running back, on IR.
1: Other than that, everything's going great for the Broncos running backs. Nick's

0: touchdown. In fact, it was called a touchdown, but then on video review, that was overturned. That wasn't going to stop Bo Nix, though. With under a minute left to go in the game from 1 yard out, he went all Tom Brady.
1: So the Broncos will operate out of the eye. Now Atkins moves to the right end of the line.
2: Hut one, hut two, hut.
1: Nix takes the snap, dives, and he is in for the touchdown. A 1 yard touchdown for Bo Nix over the top of the pile. And the Broncos lead 29-26 with 47 seconds to go.
0: Extra point made it a 4-point game. So when the Rams got the ball back, they needed to go the length of the field and they needed to get the ball into the end zone. Amazing how Matthew Stafford has the ability to do exactly that, get his team into position. Couple of tremendous plays, one by Higbee on a circus catch on the right sideline, and then one from Kyren Williams that got them down inside the 15-yard line. But time was running short. They were held down to 2 seconds left to go, and after a timeout, with one play left to go, it was time for the Wrangler highlight of the game.
1: Here we go. Stafford in the gun, three receivers left, two right. Stafford gets the snap, back to pass. Stafford throws down the middle to the end zone. It is intercepted by Hufanga, and the game is over. The second interception of the game for Hufanga seals it for the Broncos. And for a second straight week, Denver storms from behind, and they win it. The final of the night, the Broncos 30, the Rams 26.
0: That is the highlight of the game, sponsored by Wrangler. 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Hell of a ball game and a victory for the Denver Broncos in come-from-behind fashion yet again. They are now 2-1. The Rams fall to 1-2, and they have a date with one of their nemeses. They're in Philadelphia next week to take on the Eagles. When we return, we'll head back to the field for some final thoughts. This is Westwood One's coverage of the National Football League.
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0: Welcome back to the Sunday Night Football post-game show. Scott Graham from our studios. Our final score tonight in a wild one. Broncos knock off the LA Rams by a final of 30-26. More on tonight's matchup. Let's head back out to Denver. Rejoin Ryan Racky and Mike Golick. Guys?
1: Well, Scott, you said it. I mean, just a heck of a game this turned out to be tonight after a very pedestrian first half where the Rams dominated, were in control of everything in this game, a 16-0 lead, and all of a sudden the Broncos just storm back in the second half. We go back and forth in the fourth quarter, and the Broncos come out on top. This is the second time that the Broncos have scored 30 points in a second half.

0: victory has never tasted so sweet for the Indianapolis Colts.
1: It's Matt Taylor on the Fan, 97.1 Hank FM in Indianapolis. 19-17 the final. Indy now 1-2 on the year as they get set to go across the pond and take on Washington in London next week. As for the Houston Texans, C.J. Stroud threw for 167 yards and a touchdown on the day. Not a lot of offensive numbers. The defense played well, but Houston is 0-3. Since 1990, only two teams have won a division after starting 0-3. And it was the Houston Texans in 2018 and last year. So there still is hope in Houston. We're going to recap the rest of Week 3 action coming up next. This is Westwood One's coverage of the National Football League.
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1: 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Broncos win on Sunday Night Football tonight in come-from-behind fashion against the Rams. As for the rest of the league, Cleveland Browns were playing their first home game of the season at Huntington Bank Field. Since they came back to the league in 1999, Cleveland 6-20-1 in their first home game of the season. That said, they were coming off a big win at Tampa Bay. What could they get done today against a Carolina team that was coming off a big win over the Atlanta Falcons? Well, Deshaun Watson played well enough in this ball game, and he has a tight end in Harold Fannin Jr., who caught a couple of touchdowns, including one with a minute 48 left to go in the game that put Cleveland up by three. Bryce Young, who did not have the gaudy numbers he had had in the previous 2 weeks, still had a chance to get his team into field goal range and get this game to overtime. He was trying to get there when the Browns' defense stood up.
10: Bryce Young, five of the play clock, calls for the football, has the football, Young to throw. Young. Backpedaling, throwing ball up in the air, picked off, Schlesinger's got it! No, it's Ronnie Hickman, who cares who's got it? It's picked off, Barnett,
11: his interception.
10: With the pressure, and the Browns will win!
1: Andrew Siciliano, the Cleveland Browns radio network, it was Ronnie Hickman with the pickoff that sealed the game with 9 seconds to go, 21-18 the final. Cleveland Browns get ready for their date with the Pittsburgh Steelers here on Westwood One on Thursday night with a 2-1 record. In fact, the entire division is now 2-1. Carolina falls to 1-2. They

0: The Niners playing at home against Arizona is usually pretty good. Arizona lost 7 straight divisional games coming in. And Brock Purdy has been about as good as Brock Purdy can be in the early part of this season.
1: Shotgun snap, Brock Purdy steps up, throws, Mike Evans makes the catch, and he flips it to Deebo, hooking around, first down, Deebo Samuel down the left sideline, Deebo Samuel on his way, he is gone, touchdown, 49ers!
0: Guy Haberman, 810 AM KSFO. Yeah, it's going to help when your wide receiver throws the little toss on the hook and ladder. By the way, Deebo Samuel, 80 yards receiving at that point with 0 catches on the day. Never seen that before. San Francisco runs away, and then Arizona tries to come back late behind Jacoby Brissett, but they come up a buck short despite 17 fourth quarter points. Niners win at 36-30. For Purdy, 297 yards, 4 touchdowns on the day today. Christian McCaffrey had more than 100 yards of offense. George Kittle caught a couple of touchdowns. But Mike Evans left the game with a rib injury. They're not exactly sure what that's going to end up meaning. Also an oblique injury. He did not return after 3 catches and a touchdown on the day. More on that to come in the week ahead. But San Francisco now at 3-0 on the year. Denver Broncos coming to town next week. As for Arizona, they fall to 1-2. Jacoby Brissett, boy, he's got to be tired at the end of these games. 52 pass attempts. He was 38 out of 52 for 280 and a couple of scores. Also ran for a score in this one. Trey McBride held down to 75 yards. Arizona now 1-2. They have lost 8 straight against the NFC West. And in the rain today and the gloom, it was Tennessee taking on the New York Giants. And the game, in a lot of ways, at MetLife Stadium felt exactly like that because the Giants were unable to get into the end zone all day with their backup quarterback, Jameis Winston. Of course, Jackson Dart is now gone for the season. Tennessee showed no signs of offensive life until the fourth quarter. That's when Cam Ward came alive through a touchdown pass to former Giant Wandale Robinson and had an opportunity late in the ball game to get his team into the end zone and win it in the closing seconds. But he missed an open receiver in the back left corner of the end zone, and Javon Holland stepped in front of his pass into the end zone, sealing the game with an interception with 14 seconds left. Giants win it by a score of 12-7. Winston throws for 118 yards. Cam Scadaboo with 100 yards right on the nose in total yardage. Giants 2-0 at home for the first time since 2009. Tennessee falls to 0-3 on the season. This has been the Sunday Night Football on Westwood One postgame show, sponsored by the new movie Heart of the Beast, a triumphant story of survival and the bond between man and dog, starring Brad Pitt. Get tickets for Heart of the Beast, now playing only in theaters. We're going to wrap things up when we return. 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
0: Final score, Denver 30, the L.A. Rams 26. 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Our statistician, Doug Strauss. Spotter, Amy Negrini-Fauché. Our engineer, Chris Prudon. Coordinating producers, Brian Finkelstein and Aaron Cummins. Executive producer, Mike Eby. And the senior vice president of sports for Cumulus Media and Westwood One is Bruce Gilbert. Join us again tomorrow night. It's Monday Night Football. as the Philadelphia Eagles visit the Chicago Bears. Kevin Harlan and Kurt Warner have all the action. Pre-game coverage with Jamie Erdahl and Super Bowl-winning head coach Doug Peterson kicks off at 7 p.m. Eastern Time. Then later this week, it's Thursday Night Football, an AFC North rivalry with the Steelers at the Browns. 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Now, for Ryan Racky and Mike Golick, I'm Scott Graham. Thanks for joining us. 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
19: When you haven't had success and then you bring in a new voice and that new voice doesn't have immediate success, it's very easy to lose the locker room early in the year. 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The Cleveland Browns right now playing for their head coach, Todd Monken. 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

0: What's up, man?
1: Yeah, sir, but I'm in Dallas.
0: Oh, you're in Dallas. My bad. What's going on?
1: I was calling to find out the outcome of the Broncos and Rams game, but I heard it. And I just got to talk about, why doesn't the Denver Broncos get any respect in the league? Why is everybody
0: overlooking them all the time? Why don't the Broncos get respect? Well, did you see how they won the game tonight? I mean, the referees were totally on their side.
1: I didn't get to catch the game because I just moved into my permanent residence. I've been homeless for 18 months down here in Dallas on the streets.
0: Wow, and man. Congratulations to you.
1: Yeah, I didn't have a TV, so I couldn't watch none of the games, but I got a radio, and so I could only listen to – I listened to the Cowboys game and heard that disaster.
0: Here's how the Rams game finished up. The Rams were called for 5 penalties in the final 2 minutes of the fourth quarter, which is tied for the most by any team in a game since 2000. Matthew Stafford and company had the football on – what did they end up advancing it to the 13-yard line? I want to play the final call for our guy to let him hear how things actually went down. It was – a choke job, if we're being honest, by the LA Rams. But you could say that the referees definitely played a hand in this one. I know they're not going to want to make excuses. The bigger story is that Sean McVay refused to go to the podium post game, or had a very brief stint at the podium post game. The defense, though, of the Denver Broncos coming up big, Matthew Stafford and company. Jesus, ESPN, get your stupid ad off of my screen. Holy cow. Matthew Stafford and company got the football down to the 14-yard line. They ended up getting a 5-yard false start penalty called on Alaric Jackson. And then Matthew Stafford, one opportunity to seal the deal for the Rams. It went this way.
2: Here we go.
0: ESPN.
2: Stafford in the gun. 3 receivers left, 2 right. Stafford gets the snap. Back to pass. Stafford throws down the middle to the end zone. It is intercepted by Hufanga, and the game is over. The second interception of the game for Hufanga seals it for the Broncos. And for a second straight week, Denver storms from behind and they win it. The final of the night, the Broncos 30, the Rams 26.
0: The beautiful tones of Ryan Ratke on the call for Westwood One. That's how things ended. Matthew Stafford with a game-sealing interception to end things, and they fall to 1-2. If I would have told you back in August when Aaron Donald was flirting with coming out of retirement and they made the Myles Garrett trade, if I would have told you then that they were going to leave the month of September under 500, you would have told me I was a hater. 310-840-4910. As we get your Sunday superlatives to wrap things up here, a bunch of dudes still on the phones. We're going to try to get to all of you. Irish calling from Dallas. What's going on?
3: Thanks for taking my call. Yeah, I totally concur with you on the refs eating that one. That was terrible, that the end of that game. And yeah, the Rams, I can't believe they're under 500 either. And I guess for my Cowboys, at least we're not 0-3, I guess.
0: Yeah.
3: The good thing. But the defense honestly played a lot better than expected. They had some big stops, goal line stand, I think, and you know, the last one that was definitely on the coach. But the one play that really defined that game was that last drive for the Cowboys that made them have to go for 3 instead of getting 7. 7 would have been, I think,
0: totally mismanaged. They totally mismanaged the end of the football game. You're damn right. I appreciate the call. Let's go to Will in Canada wanting to check in. Will, what's going on, man?
4: Hey, how's it going?
0: Going good, man. Going good. Appreciate you calling.
4: So I'm calling about the Cleveland Browns and Deshaun Watson scrambling through the pocket and throwing a perfect pass to Harold Fannin. What's going on with that?
0: Yeah, it was the game winner. He sucked for most of the day. Came up big, though, when his team needed him. I appreciate the call. 310-840-4910. Look, mean, I'm appreciative of, I wasn't expecting this, Denton, if I'm being honest. Like, all the people calling in trying to, like, congratulate Washington for winning, I don't want to hear from, I don't want your congratulations. I'm not that type of fan. I'm in the bunker, grinding with the real Commander fans that are sticking around through and through. I'm probably the only member of the DC media who picked this team to win today. If you go back and listen to every local show in the nation, if you go back on NFL.com and look at their analyst predictions, you on ESPN.com and use their analyst predictions, I was the guy that had the unmitigated gall to actually pick Washington today, and they actually followed my script in Formula to a T. I thought the matchup on the interior defensive line, I thought we'd be able to win that. I thought they'd be able to set strong edges. They made Seattle one-dimensional, and they forced some turnovers. That's why they ultimately won. David Blau, better than the first-time coordinator in Dallas, calling man-to-man in a end-of-game prevent defense moment. Absolutely embarrassing. We wrap up the show each way, every single night, by putting the show to bed. We will do that on the other side. Plus, I'll give you my prediction for Monday Night Football. Bears and Eagles wrap up week number 3. We'll give you our predictions for that next.
5: 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Chicago hopes to get back on track after falling to 1-1 last week, while Jalen Hurts and the Eagles want to build on their 2-0 start. It's the Eagles at the Bears coming up on Monday Night Football.
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0: Score! Individual performance, worst loss of the day, best win of the day. I'm glad my team's in the fight still. If we were, look, I said it last week. It's going to be a long year if Washington ends up falling off the rails here. I'm going to be insufferable. I'm going to be crabby. I'm going to be in a bad mood. I tell you all the time, man, you can believe me all you want, or believe me or not, right? I'm an addict for the Washington Commanders. I wear a patch. I go to meetings. It's everything to me. So I'm glad that they were able to shock the world and pick up what I consider to be the best win in the National Football League today. Worst loss, Patriots fans. You're cooked, dude. Like, I don't know what else to tell you. I wish I had some kind to say about how your team performed today. I wish I had some kind to say about how Drake May looked. I don't know what to tell you. You play Buffalo next week, too. Whew, good
21: I
0: luck.
21: Just want to coach.
0: Yeah, he just wants to coach. Well, you shouldn't have been caught with you-know-who. Previewing Monday Night Football, while we have the opportunity to do so, the Philadelphia Eagles, to me, the most fraudulent of the 2-0 teams. Their run game has not gotten on track yet to this point. I don't believe Jalen Hurts is capable of keeping up his stellar play. Philly's 3.5-point favorites. It's going to be Case Keenum under center tonight for the Chicago Bears. The run game of Chicago is really what they need to lean on if they're going to have a shot in this football game. I think they will. If you look at how Philadelphia has defended the run in the first 2 weeks, last week against Tennessee, they gave up 29 carries for 122 yards and two touchdowns. That was 4.2 yards a pop. There were a couple of explosive runs mixed in there, but the down-in, down-out consistency that Tennessee was able to have running the football should be a little alarming to Eagles fans. And then in week one against Washington, Washington ran it 32 times at 4 yards a pop. So I actually like Chicago tomorrow at home against Philadelphia. The only concern I have, and I already gave you my official prediction, I guess I can't walk it back. The only concern I have is they have no pass rush. Talking about the Bears. This is going to be potentially another Jalen Hurts masterclass. I don't know if they're going to get their run game going against Chicago this week. If you're an Eagles fan, this should be your get-right game because Chicago's just not that good defensively. But we'll see, man, how it ultimately wraps up. Eagles and Bears to wrap up week number three of the NFL season. Eagles 3.5-point favorites via our friends at the DraftKings Sportsbook. I am going to pick. I picked Chicago initially. I'm walking it back. I'm going to pick Philadelphia. They're just a better football team. Give me the Eagles to wrap things up. I'm back with you later tonight, 11 p.m. to 3 a.m. on Westwood One Sports Night.
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29: 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The top six sports stories of the day will be debated. And yes, we have a celebrity guest picker for you, so stay tuned for that. Bruce Levine, who is with the White Sox and the Cubs, talking about the playoffs for both teams beginning at 7:25. John Heyman will take us around MLB at 8, and Biggs time. Brad Biggs talking Bears with Haw and Payton at 8:25 ahead of the Monday Night Football tilt out on the lakefront. They all will join us on the Plumbers 911 hotline. You got a plumbing emergency, you call 1-833-PLUM-911. The local 130 Plumbers get the job done right the very first time. So tonight is game night at the lakefront. The 1-1 Bears hosting the Eagles. Right now the Eagles are -3.5 with a total of 41.5. So both those numbers coming down. Tyson Bagent was cleared NFL's concussion protocol, but doesn't look like he's going to start tonight. According to Jay Glazer, Bagent will be the backup. Keenum will start because they couldn't make him the starter because he wasn't involved too much in the game plan. This was according to Glazer over on Fox. The other news is that it is a grade 2 hamstring for QB1 Caleb Williams, and he might be out up to 4 weeks. That, of course, was according to the four-letter network. So, looks like it's Case Keenum tonight against the Eagles on the lakefront. And don't forget, before Chicago takes on Philadelphia, tune in tonight starting at 6. Your local Ford dealers pregame show right here on 104.3 The Score. Olin Krutz, Patrick Manley, Gabe Ramirez get you set for the game. Immediately following the game, Olin, Pat, and Big Ann Heron will have instant reaction on the TimberTech Decking and Railing postgame show presented by the Roarman Automotive Group. And it can all be heard right here on The Score and that free Odyssey app. All right, for you 5 a.m. club members, Sunday Night Football saw the Broncos rally at home to beat the Rams 30-26. The Lions grounded the Jets 31-24. The Jets are the Bears' next opponent following the Eagles. Jahmyr Gibbs had three scores in that one. The Vikings start this year 3-0, downing the Bucs 23-16. Justin Jefferson, however, had to leave the game with an ankle injury and did not return. The Ravens walked off the Cowboys on a 56-yard field goal, 34-31. So the Bills, the Raiders, the Chiefs, and 49ers, and, of course, the Vikings, who we just mentioned, five teams in the NFL off to 3-0 starts. There are five teams off to 0-3 starts, including the Chargers and the Bucks. All right, on to baseball. The Cubs finished the season 89-73. They won Sunday in Tampa. That's right, Cubs were in Tampa playing the Red Sox 6-2. We can go over that if you want, but that's what happened. So the Cubs avoid being swept after dropping the doubleheader out in Boston on Friday. Alex Bregman, a pair of home runs in the DH role. PCA led off the game with a hit, was immediately replaced, and he ends up with a .280 batting average, 45 home runs, 41 stolen bases, 31 doubles, 107 runs driven in. Bregman hits .265 with 28 homers, 33 doubles, 93 driven in. Cubs at the Padres, 9 o'clock our time, 8:25 pregame right here on 104.3 The Score. So that's game 1 and 2 Tuesday and Wednesday. If there's a game 3 necessary on Thursday, the time will be TBD depending on other wild card games. The Cubs 5-1 versus the Padres this year. Game 1 starter for the Padres looks like it's Michael King. TBD right now for the Cubs. We'll keep you updated on that. Other National League wild card game, the Phillies at the Braves. That will be game 1 on Tuesday. Meanwhile, the White Sox, they finish out winning at home against the Rockies 4-2. Randall Grichuk, Brendan Doyle each homering in the Sox 4-run third inning. The Sox had a 24-win improvement over 2025 when it was last in the AL at 60-102, become the first team to qualify for the postseason after consecutive 100-loss seasons. Chicago's 84 wins sets a record for a team that lost 100 or more games three previous seasons. All right, so the White Sox will take on the Astros, who win the American League West. That is on Tuesday. That game will be at 4 o'clock. So Tuesday and Wednesday's games down in Texas. can catch him on Peacock and NBCSN. White Sox 2-5 versus the Astros this year. The other AL wild card, Red Sox Yankees. That's game 3 of 4 tomorrow and Wednesday. The Bulls made a trade over the weekend. Rob Dillingham to the Hornets for veteran three-point shooter Buddy Hield. Week 4 of college football, Northwestern hung out and around with the Hoosiers 29-23. The Illini were crushed by Ohio State 42-19, and the Illini fired their defensive coordinator. Number 1 Texas won at number 14 Tennessee 20-17. And the

0: President's Cup is maintained by Team USA out at the Medina Country Club. Team USA rallying on Sunday to hold on to the cup. Don't forget to join the Score and Bud Light this afternoon. Spiegel and Holmes, live 2 to 6, real-time sports bar, Elk Grove Village, getting you ready for the primetime game against Philly. 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Real-time sports bar, Elk Grove Village, the place to be today, 2 to 6, all brought to you by Bud Light. Just woke up again. Welcome to a brand new work week, and it's a busy, busy week. This is the Haw and Jarrett Payton pregame show, and you're listening to a Four Seasons Heating, Air Conditioning, Plumbing, Sewer, and Electric football game day presented by your local Ford dealers and Advent. The pick six at 6, Bruce Levine, 7:25, John Heyman, 8 a.m., Biggs time at 8:25, and we've got a celebrity guest picker when we do our predictions for Bears-Eagles tonight. Eagles minus 3.5, total 41.5, Case Keenum. Looks like he'll be the guy under center for the Bears tonight, but Tyson Bagent has cleared concussion protocol, and QB1, Caleb Williams, it's a grade 2 strain of the hamstring, according to the four-letter network. Let's hear from the Bears head coach. That, of course, is Ben Johnson. This is from over the weekend. Maybe you were busy with a couple things, and this was Ben's opening remarks concerning the injury situation with your Bears.
1: Been a good week so far. It's been good, just the process of making it through this thing. Obviously, there's still some uncertainty in terms of who's active, who's inactive, but we like to play this thing out. An example of being Tyreek, you know, he was able to participate more yesterday than we thought going into the week, and so still a lot of time between now and kickoff. We'll let this process play out. Tyson will be back at practice today, which will be good for him, and we'll take it from there. I'll go ahead and open it up.
2: Is Tyson cleared?
1: Yes.
2: Is it a matter of you need to see something from Tyson today?
1: I need to see something from everybody today. Big day today.
2: Caleb out.
1: Caleb will not be practicing today.
0: There you go. Kind of evasive. That's Ben Johnson on the quarterback situation. Here he is taking a few more questions about the quarterback situation from the press up at Hallis Hall over the weekend.
2: When you try to determine who you want to start, how do you weigh the fact that Tyson practicing today, that's still not a ton of snaps compared to even what Case has been able to
1: do? Yeah, well, I mean, there's a different skill set, obviously. You know, one guy's a little bit more mobile than the other, and yet both are very cerebral players. You know, I know they'll be mentally prepared for the game, and, you know, we'll see what it looks like. But there's a reason why Tyson was the backup as we ended camp, and we felt good about who he is as a player and what he can bring to the table to this offense, and so would be excited to get him out there as well. So I think we got a lot of good choices. We'll come together as a staff and make sure we're all on the same page.
2: Was he able to follow along this week, both from afar and then when he got here? I imagine you guys did some things to make sure that he could participate in the game plan or at least be aware of.
1: Well, yeah, I mean, we're sensitive. We want to get him healthy first and foremost. That was his number one priority. And then, you know, since it's progressed along, he was able to be in meetings yesterday and now he can practice today. And so he's right on track to be right where he needs to be. And I think mentally he's going to be in a good spot for what we're asking him to do.
0: That's Ben Johnson talking to the media about the quarterback situation. Jay Glazer said it's going to be Case Keenum tonight because Tyson Bagent was not able to fully get enough reps and get involved in the game plan after being cleared for the NFL's concussion protocol. Meanwhile, Caleb Williams has a grade 2 hamstring injury, which will keep him sidelined 3 to 4 weeks. That, according to the four-letter network. Eagles Bears tonight on the lakefront. Eagles minus 3.5, total 41.5. If you just woke up, welcome to your Monday, brand new work week. It's going to be late nights for everybody as part of the 5 a.m. club. The Monday Night Football tonight, and then 2 9 o'clock starts for the Cubs out in San Diego taking on the Padres. Let's talk about the Cubs. Yesterday against the Red Sox, game number 162, played down in Tampa because of the storms hitting the East Coast. Alex Bregman in the two-hole yesterday as the DH for the Cubs.
3: Off the air. Alex Bregman drives one in the air, deep left center, back toward the fence. That ball is gone. Welcome back to the lineup, Alex Bregman. Cubs lead 2-0. He drove it over the 378 sign in left center. It was a week ago today that he suffered that freak accident in Cincinnati. He's played a few games since, but that's his first home run, and that was a significant home run for him, Ron.
4: Well, absolutely. We talked about this in the pregame show going in with Zach about, you know, what's the importance of today? Well, I thought of all the things outside of just getting through the game healthy is the offense getting a little bit back on track because they've had their struggles here over the last week. Well, that helps.
0: That helps, no doubt about it. Again, that's Ron Coomer and Pat Hughes right here on the call, and happy to have them as our teammates, and at least a handful of more games for the Cubs at the very least, and Bregman's going to be a big part of what the Cubs are doing on offense if they hope to win the wild card round, and he was getting his swings in yesterday down at the Trop.
3: And the pitch on the way. Hit in the air. He may have hit another one back toward the wall. Gone. He's back. Alex Bregman. Two home runs in the first three innings. And the score of this game does not mean very much at all. But his two home runs mean a lot to him, Ron.
4: Absolutely. And they mean a lot to the Cubs offense. You know, we've seen over the last week since he's gotten hurt, the offense has really sputtered. And, you know, he got to play the doubleheader. But, you know, he was really, really swinging the bat well. And to get him back in the lineup and right in the heart of that lineup is going to be important. And that's, you know, to get some offense and get some positive vibes going through that Cubs dugout on offense is important today.
0: Very important swings for a couple of the Cubs. They go on to win this one 6-2.
3: Fly ball to right. This is going to do it. Making the catch is Conforto, and the ball game is over. As the Cubs have beaten the Boston Red Sox by a score of 6-2.
0: 6-2, the final. You heard it right here, 104-3 the score. And tomorrow night, the National League Wild Card Series begins between the Cubs and the Padres from San Diego. Game 1 pregame beginning at 8:25. First pitch at 9. Pat and Ron have the hometown call of every Cubs postseason game right here on 104-3 the score and the Northwestern Medicine Cubs Radio Network. Let's hear from Alex Bregman, who joined the Marquee Sports Network after the nice afternoon he had.
5: Yeah, they were a little rusty up in Boston, but we were looking at some stuff last night, and before the game today, made an adjustment to try and get back to where we were before the break, and it was a good day.
6: Sure, I wanted as many as I could get. Just to try and get to feeling normal again in the box, and today was a really good day.
5: Yeah, for sure. Obviously a great ball club, and like we always talk about, we got to execute and play good baseball, and really looking forward to getting down there and getting after it.
0: Alex Bregman with the Marquee Sports Network. He had 4 at-bats. He scored 3 runs. He had 4 hits. He had 4 driven in. He had 2 home runs. He had a walk. He had himself an afternoon. Let's hope he can stay hot, get some swings in today out at Petco as the Cubs and Padres will play the final games of the wild card opening day Tuesday and Wednesday night. Again, 8:25 pregame, 9 o'clock first pitch right here on 104.3 the score. Meanwhile, the White Sox were at home wrapping up their part of the season. They knew their opponent going in would either be the Rangers or the Astros. They would take care of business at home. We'll recap it next for you right here on the Haw and Peyton pregame show. 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
6: Morning, Chicago. Welcome to your new work week. Welcome to Monday. It's the 28th day of the month. This is the Haw and Jared Payton pregame show, and you're listening to a Four Seasons Heating, Air Conditioning, Plumbing, Sewer, and Electric Football Game Day presented by your local Ford dealers and Advent. And it is game day. Week 3 of the NFL will come to a close tonight with the Bears hosting the Eagles. Monday Night Football, right now the Eagles are -3.5, the total 41.5. Case Keenum, believed to be the starter for the Bears, Tyson Bagent has cleared concussion protocol, did not get enough reps, though, for the game plan, according to some. It will not be Caleb Williams, and according to the four-letter network, he has a grade 2 hamstring injury. It'll keep him sidelined for 3 to 4 weeks. We talked about the Cubs. They won yesterday, and they are now in San Diego. They will take on the Padres tomorrow night in the NL Wild Card Series, beginning between the Cubs and Padres in San Diego. Game 1 pregame, 8:25, first pitch at 9. 9 o'clock. Pat and Ron have the hometown call for every Cubs postseason game right here on 104.3 The Score and the Northwestern Medicine Cubs Radio Network. Meanwhile, the White Sox were finishing off the home portion of their season with the Rockies in town, looking to win the series. And Randall Grichuk, in the bottom of the third inning, would put the White Sox on top.
7: Again, a two-run shot for Randall Grichuk, his 15th of the year, and the White Sox take a 2-1 lead here in the third.
6: 2-1 lead in favor of the White Sox in the third. Our thanks to CHSN for the use of that audio. We're staying in the third, and the Sox were adding runs to the scoreboard.
7: Puts a charge into this one. Back it goes. Back-to-back games with a home run against his former team, Brandon Doyle, lighting off the fireworks.
6: Lighting off the fireworks over at the rate. White Sox go on to win that one 4-2. So the White Sox finish the year 84-78. Here's their skipper, Will Venable.
8: No, not done, but I think the place you start is really with the fans and what has been created here this summer in Chicago and the way that our players have gone about their business, the way the fans have come out and supported these guys and given them energy. And to watch that, you know, back and forth grow throughout the season has been amazing. So a great way to end it here with the same thing, with the fans coming out and supporting these guys on a day where, you know, you want to finish strong and get a win, and they did a great job.
6: Fans did a great job. Players did a great job. Will did a pretty darn good job, of course, as the White Sox, massive improvement. 84 wins for them, setting a record for teams that have lost 100 or more games in the three previous seasons. So, Will, what's happening with you against the Astros, who you take on Tuesday afternoon, 4 o'clock, first pitch at the rate?
8: Yeah, excited about it. I mean, we know where we're going. We know how good a club that they have. We know the challenges that they present with their lineup. Jordan, they've got really good arms. So we played them recently. You know, we've had our challenges with them. And so we understand how good a team they are, but we're excited.
6: Any insight, Will, on the pitching matchup?
0: When will you share your pitching plan?
8: Yeah, we'll get together here as we make our way to Houston and talk about what we're going to do with our pitching, our lineup. Without knowing right off the bat who they're going to start, but we'll start talking about those things as we get more information.
0: Because you had so much success all year, is opener an option in these games?
8: Yeah, I think there's a lot of things that are on the table for us, and as you mentioned, that's something that we've done all year is mixing and matching and asking these guys to do different things so they're prepared. To do that here, and yeah, we'll talk about how we want to do it, but everything's on the table.
6: Everything's on the table, according to Will Venable. You heard our guy Bruce Levine asking the important questions about the pitching situation for the White Sox, who may use an opener, according to their skipper, Will Venable. And Bruce Levine will be on with Haw and Jared Payton beginning this morning at 7:25. If you just woke up, well, it is a game day. It's the Four Seasons Heating, Air Conditioning, Plumbing, Sewer, and Electric football game day presented by your local Ford dealers and Advent. We've got the Bears hosting the Eagles to wrap up week number 3 of the NFL season, and what a week it has been. If you're part of the 5 a.m. club, you may have missed the Broncos rallying back at home to beat the Rams 30-26. The Lions grounded the Jets. The next opponent will be the Jets after tonight's game, 31-24. The Vikings start the year off 3-0, taking care of the Bucs 23-16. But Justin Jefferson left with an ankle injury and did not return. And how about the Ravens walking off the Cowboys down in Rio? A 56-yard field goal, final score 34-31. Bills, Raiders, Chiefs, 49ers, and Vikings all off to 3-0 starts to get things going. It is 5:30 on a back-to-work Monday game day for your Bears, and it's now time for Haw and Jared Payton on 104.3 The Score.
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17: The reaction to Caleb Williams' reaction, all of the dissecting how he should have acted because of a hamstring injury that we all thought was much worse.
18: Flying on the cart fist bump is reserved for done for season or career. You cannot cry on a cart and walk out the stadium.
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22: What you just said is one of the most insanely idiotic things I have ever heard. 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I award you no points, and may God have mercy on your soul.
16: All those reactions are all for clicks. That's what it's for. 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
17: 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I am David Haw, along with Jared Payton. We are here until 10 o'clock talking about everything because it's all happening at the same time. This is a busy Monday as news.

0: as I can remember. Jarrett, how are you this morning?
1: I'm doing great. David, good morning to you. Shout out to Dustin and Brandon behind the glass. Appreciate you, boys. It's Monday. Let's go.
0: Let's go, because everything is going on. The Cubs and the Sox both play playoff series beginning at Soldier Field. It is the Bears and the Eagles. We'll get to that. Who's playing quarterback? Good question. The Bears don't even seem to be so sure about what's going on at the quarterback position. And then later today, the Bulls.

0: We will. We'll do our best. I still got it. I have to let you know something. Everywhere I went this weekend, I was here. Keep a quarterback's name out your mouth. I would just be walking somewhere, and people would say that.
1: People appreciated you standing up for Caleb Williams.
0: Sometimes you have to, especially when you hear the playback of what some of those guys were saying. I mean, come on now.
1: All right, let's start there because that is the game today. The Cubs and the Sox play tomorrow. There's plenty of time, and we will spend a lot of time today dissecting those matchups, the Cubs against the Padres in San Diego, late night on Peacock. The White Sox down in Houston, mid-afternoon baseball, 4 o'clock on Peacock. This is where you can listen to the Cubs, the best local, the only local broadcast here on The Score. Pat, Ron, and Zach, they'll be there. They're already there in San Diego. I'm sure Zach stayed up late and having a fish taco somewhere. But today is Monday Night Football. And tonight, the Bears will start, wait for it, Case Keenum at quarterback. Over the weekend, Case Keenum was named the starter. Tyson Bagent was cleared of concussion protocol, kind of, sort of, maybe, in a confusing explanation by the Bears. And Caleb Williams, we got further explanation on just exactly what was wrong with him, Jarrett, and to your point, how injured he might have been. It now is being reported as a grade 2 hamstring injury.
0: Yeah, a little concerning. Just pushes that timeline back just a little bit. And Ben Johnson is trying to kind of mix this thing around. It was an odd weekend for Bears fans to hear the news and to try to digest it all. Because now you knew that Case Keenum was going to get that the whole week, so he was probably going to be the starter. But you were still holding out hope for what Tyson Bagent and what his situation could be, and I think it puts them in a good situation knowing that he's not going to start, but he is there in the same role that he is always in, is as the backup.
1: Ben Johnson spoke Saturday. He was intentionally vague, I believe. Then we got some clarity on Sunday, the news reports from the Adam Schefter and then Ian Rappaport, but I think the most definitive one came from Jay Glazer on Fox, and this is what Jay Glazer reported on Sunday morning.
2: Let's talk about Chicago here, Jay, because Caleb Williams got hurt last week with a hamstring. It looked like it was bad, then not too bad, then bad again. I mean, where is it right now?
3: Well, it's still bad because he's missing time, right? But originally you saw him go, oh man, this could be a complete tear. He'll be done for the year. That's not the case. Instead, it's a grade 2. What a grade 2 is, folks, it's a strain, which means it's a partial tear as well. And the problem there with Caleb is because the way he plays the position. If this was a pocket passing quarterback, then he would probably be able to come back a little bit sooner than a guy like him. Because they want to make sure that, hey, he doesn't aggravate that or re-injure it. Probably got to be a little bit more cautious with him.
2: Here's the question, though. Tyson Bagent's the number 2 quarterback. Right. He's been in the concussion protocol all week long. What are they going to do Monday night?
3: Actually, a little news for you. He just passed concussion protocol this morning. So he will be in tomorrow night. He'll be the backup quarterback. They couldn't make him the starter, obviously, because he wasn't involved too much in the game plan. But he could start as early as next week if they want to make that move.
1: Jay Glazer reporting on Fox Sunday morning. The gist of it. Caleb Williams out for 3 to 4 weeks in terms of the timeline. Tyson Bagent cleared from concussion protocol but did not practice, so won't start. That leaves Case Keenum, who at 38 years old tonight will become the second oldest quarterback to ever start a football game for the Chicago Bears.
0: You feel comfortable with that?
1: No. I don't think that you do, but I believe that it is the best of a bad situation. I believe the depth of the Bears quarterback room is as good as any in the league. But this is far from an ideal scenario. And I think that all week, maybe present company included, we have painted a pretty rosy picture of how the offense will function with Case Keenum because you believe in Ben Johnson. You like Case Keenum. He sure talks a good game. But, Jarrett, I still have concerns, if I'm the Bears, about the pass rush and the pocket collapsing and in a 38-year-old quarterback not having the mobility to escape a pass rush.
0: Yeah, pass protection is going to be key tonight and figuring out can you keep Case Keenum upright and get the ball out of his hands quick. I think this game plan really is going to be about running the football, controlling the game on the ground. And if they can do that, they have the skill position players to be able to make it happen. Case Keenum is a veteran. Hasn't started in a while, but I still think it gives you a little bit of hope with the Ben Johnson part of this, is that he is executing a game plan that is going to work for his veteran quarterback –

0: and keep this game close. It is a little scary, though.
1: I'll be totally honest about my reaction initially. When I heard that Tyson Bagent on Saturday, Ben Johnson, who may have complicated and confused everybody by saying that he was cleared and then he wasn't necessarily cleared. He was cleared to practice. He wasn't cleared from concussion protocol. It's a distinction with a difference, and it's very detailed, but he did say something that was confusing enough for the Bears to come back and later have to clarify through their PR team. They did not handle this well. They did not handle it smoothly. But my first reaction, Jarrett, was like, if Tyson Bagent is able to practice and he's cleared, Tyson Bagent should start. But I discounted, and maybe I am diminishing how much practice matters, so I respect what they're doing. But I do wonder this in the back of my head. If Case Keenum does struggle,
0: yes,
1: or mobility becomes an issue, how quickly, if Tyson Bagent is in fact healthy, that Ben Johnson will go to a guy that he clearly trusts. He trusts Tyson Bagent, and I wonder if that will be one of the options that he may be considering more than we think.
0: I definitely think it's on the table. If Tyson is healthy, I think it's going to be a quick leash for Case Keenum. That's just how they invested money into Tyson Bagent, because they believe in him, that he can be the guy behind Caleb Williams if something goes bad. Now it's time to break the glass. You ended up in concussion protocol. You haven't been able to practice all week. For Ben, I know he feels comfortable having Case in there for the first moments. Can he manage the game? Because that's what he's going to have to do. And if he can't, I think that's when we see Tyson.
1: I went down a rabbit hole this weekend because, you know, I was a little obsessed with the age thing. The fact that Case Keenum will be starting tonight at the same age that Ben Johnson was when he took over the Bears head coaching job. Do you realize that Case Keenum was part of the 2006 high school recruiting class of quarterbacks, and he was ranked nationally? You know, he was a big deal at Houston, record-setting quarterback at the University of Houston. That same recruiting class in 2006 included Matthew Stafford, Andy Dalton, who will be here tonight as the Eagles' backup, Case Keenum, Colin Kaepernick.
0: Wow.
1: All those guys were in the same recruiting class.
0: That's a good, nice little class right there.
1: Going way back.
0: Yeah, you took me way back.
1: Football trivia for $500, Alex. All right, so that's the Bears tonight. Last thing before we'll get to a lot of Bear stuff all day long, because we are building up to Bears-Eagles tonight. It's Biggs time at 7:25. And I think, I'm sorry, Biggs is 8:25 is Brad Biggs. And so we'll talk about the Bears throughout the day. The Caleb Williams news, grade 2, 3 to 4 weeks, they still could place him on IR by 3 o'clock today, which would mean that they would get a roster spot if they think he's going to miss 4 games. I don't know that they're going to do that, because I think they're probably more optimistic than that. But I do wonder if they're considering it based on the grade 2 designation. And, Jared, I thought the ESPN story and the NFL Network report by Ian Rappaport went out of its way to let people know why there was maybe an initial reaction from Caleb Williams because of the nature of the hamstring injury, and that sometimes if there could be scar tissue that causes it to hurt more than it would normally hurt. And I thought that was very intentional on behalf of the reporters.
0: I was thinking that as I was driving in today, just of how this new diagnosis was put out there just a little bit, with all of the heat that he was getting from the outside of different people and talking heads around the country and around the world. So there's something to this, but it also goes back to what we had the conversation at the beginning of when it first happened. Everybody's hamstring is different. How it feels in that moment when you're running, when you pull it and you feel it. Yes, you probably are always thinking the worst. And for a competitor like himself, I think at that moment, it was the timing. It was all that. You're in the heat of the moment. I think he kind of got caught up into it. But the fact is that we don't hear from these guys when they get injured. And at some point, it would have been nice with all of the talking that was going on the outside of that locker room at Hallis Hall. It would have been nice to hear from him.
1: Do you think that they considered putting him out there? Or do you think intentionally kept him away? Because you're right, we don't hear from injured players.
0: We don't hear from injured players, and I feel like this is the heat that was coming, that was radiating off of your quarterback, your franchise quarterback. He was, the heat was coming from all angles. I want to hear from him. Whether it's him at the podium, him sitting down with someone, it would have been nice to kind of know what he had. So we're just going off of what everybody else is saying, and it was a mute point out of Halas Hall.
1: So tonight's going to be a really fascinating matchup at Soldier Field. You don't know in the NFL what to expect. Heck, yesterday the defending Super Bowl champions went into Washington, D.C. and against the Commanders and their backup quarterback, lost and gave up over 30 points. And then the Rams are 1-2. The Raiders are 3-0. So the NFL always delivers, and you just don't know what to expect, which is why I expect a close game tonight, full of drama. We'll stay up way too late. We'll have a hard time sleeping. We'll come in tomorrow, and we'll talk about the Bears and the Eagles and everything else going on. So tonight could be a lot of fun. I just think it's going to be close, and can't wait for our predictions at 6:45. By the way, we have a guest picker. Do you want to reveal that now, or do you want to wait? Is it a mystery?
0: Yeah, let's keep, mystery? I feel like we got to keep it a mystery just a little bit. I don't know. Dustin's probably...
1: I don't know that we have to do that.
0: Yeah, we don't?
2: I tweeted it out.
0: Oh, you did already?
1: It's no secret.
0: Oh, it's not a secret
1: anymore.
0: So
1: tell us who Clay Guida is.
0: Man, when you talk about MMA and getting inside of the octagon, he's over a couple of decades has been putting in work. He's one of those faces of MMA and a guy that I got a chance to get to know through some friends that are into mixed martial arts. And I went to a couple of fights, got a chance to meet him. He's a huge Bears fan.
1: That's the thing.
0: Huge Bears fan.
1: And follows him closely.
0: And he's going to the game tonight.
1: Cool.
0: So when I threw it to him saying, you're here, right? Yeah. He's like, I'm like, why don't you come by this studio? Actually, I said, jump on Zoom first. And he was like, I'll come to the studio. I'm like, what? 6:45?
1: Always better in person.
0: Yeah.
1: Always better in person.
0: So we're going
1: to... Looking forward to that. We'll make our predictions in about an hour.
0: Guida.
1: So that's the Bears. We'll talk about them today. Big day and night for them. Also, big week. Monumental week for Chicago baseball. Historic. Only the fourth time that both teams have been in the playoffs at the same time. The Cubs open tomorrow night, 9 o'clock, against the Padres out in San Diego, right here on The Score, the only local broadcast. It will be on Peacock. Streaming service, we'll get to that later.
0: What is going on?
1: The White Sox, 4 o'clock on Tuesday, will play the Astros down in Houston. The White Sox did not win the division. The Guardians clinched on Saturday. The White Sox lost to the Rockies. They then played the final game yesterday. They went 84 victories, Jared, and 84 victories, regardless of how they got into the playoffs and what they did in September and how the Guardians played at a higher level and won the division. The White Sox are still a remarkable story.
0: Yeah, this is the storybook ending that everybody's hoping for coming up is to keep this thing going, to keep writing chapters. And I think that's what, you know, Sox fans should be happy about. Yes, it didn't end with a win in the division, but you're here now. You're here now. And I don't know, you and I had this conversation. There is a vibe with this Sox team going into this series with the Astros that like makes you feel at ease and a little bit more comfortable.
1: Well, I think part of it is because the Astros are a 500 team that won the division. So you're the White Sox, and you had a better season than the team that you're playing and has home field advantage in this series. But the Sox are streaky enough, and Mune Murakami is getting hot enough to make you wonder if this could be a very good week for the White Sox. Wait and see. The playoffs are almost impossible to predict, but you like the way the Sox are going into this only because they don't know any better. They've got all these young players. Now, can the pitching hold up? That's the biggest question.
0: Yeah, you're going to be relying on your bullpen. Can you get some good starts from your starting pitching? And can a guy like Colson Montgomery get going?
1: Yeah, he needs to get going.
0: In like a most pivotal moment of the season. Yes, you can slump off at the end of September and have a rough September, but can you come into this month and figuring out the next month, can you come in and start to get hot again? Because that's what the Sox team's going to need.
1: Cubs have some questions themselves. They go out to San Diego. The Padres, one of the hottest teams in baseball in September, 18-6 they were in the month of September. The Cubs not so great down the stretch. In Boston on Friday, We talked about it. They had to play a doubleheader. They talked about it so much they talked themselves out of winning. They lost both games. And then they traveled on Saturday to Tampa, and then they get into the finale, and they win a meaningless game in the finale. But Alex Bregman homered twice, raised your hopes for the postseason. If he's back, how much does it change your expectation for the Cubs if you have a healthy Alex Bregman?
0: It changes a lot of things. You can tell just him being out there changes the whole dynamics of what goes on with that ball club. And the fact is, you're trying to figure out what Alex Bregman were you going to get back. And when you start seeing the long ball and you start seeing that he's seeing the baseball well, I counted him out, David. I didn't think he was going to be able to come back. Facial fractures, blood flowing out your eye, all these different things.
1: He finishes, dude, after a really slow start, he finishes with a very Alex Bregman-like season. 265 average, 28 homers, 93 runs batted in, 821 OPS, and a gold glove caliber third base. That's what you're getting when you pay $35 million a year. That's what you hope to get. Certainly the first half was disappointing, but the second half very encouraging. Now's when he makes his real money,
0: yeah.
1: The postseason.
0: He made adjustments throughout, and you saw those adjustments from the first half to the second half, and to see him being back to form is always a good thing. But yeah, just if that is a snapshot of what you have the possibility of seeing as October rolls around, the Cubs are in a good place.
1: There was no Justin Steele sighting. There was no Justin Steele appearance. I'd be shocked now if he's activated for the playoffs since they haven't seen him. So that doesn't seem to be a situation. Who's going to start game one? They really haven't decided yet, or at least announced it yet. Kevin Gausman still waiting to see how his left shoulder responds. He's got an injury. He could be the game one starter. So could Matthew Boyd. You figure Clay Holmes is going to be somewhere mixed in there. So that'll be those three starters, some semblance of order. The Cubs have to get to a Padres team. They've beaten 5 out of 6 times, but the Padres have a bunch of right-handed hitters that are dangerous. They've got a bullpen that includes Mason Miller, and they're hot, red hot.
0: I'm just laughing at this text from the 920 saying, I can't wait to listen to David later this week trying to explain why the Sox went further than the Cubs in the playoffs.
1: Thanks, 920. Keep me honest. But I'll tell you, that's not as far-fetched as it sounds.
0: It is,
1: we'll get into it.
0: That's what we were about to talk about.
1: We'll get into it later because when you look at the matchups, the playoffs are all about matchups. And the Astros are a 500 team. A 500 team that the Cubs helped build, by the way. Jed Hoyer had something to do with putting together two playoff teams this week. You look at Isak Paredes at third base. Cam Smith has 21 homers for the Astros playing outfield, right field. And Hayden Wesneski is probably going to be the guy, if there is a game three, starts game three. Wes Nasty will be going against the White Sox, maybe with the season on the line. That will be good drama. So this is the playoff week that everyone has been waiting for. Tomorrow is the big day. It's on Peacock. We'll get to some of that later because it's unfortunate that it comes down to that. Streaming service, MLB, it makes it really hard to be a baseball fan this week. You got to really work at some of these things. And I know for the older audience, it's like, what is this?
0: Yeah, it's tough.
1: What's Peacock? Why am I not being able to watch it on Channel 5?
0: Yeah, but that's the hard part of switching back and forth with all these things, man. We need to keep this simple.
1: So the Bulls made a trade. They get Buddy Hield for Rob Dillingham. We'll talk about that during the pick six. There was some drama at Medina. The President's Cup, the Americans came roaring back. The president was in town. President Trump was there. Knew some people who were at the event that thought it was cool. Air Force One comes in, and they saw the whole thing. And then the drama of the Americans coming back. Dustin, I know, enjoyed that because he loves live golf. Nothing like live golf on a Sunday.
2: It was really cool. My remote was getting a major workout yesterday. I had like four things on the DVR.
1: How about that?
2: I click it all over the place. And the Bears weren't even on.
1: The NFL delivered. By the way.
0: Perfect.
1: Does the Cowboys special teams coach still have a job this morning? Cool. 7 seconds left to go. You are going to kick out of the end zone? Maybe the head coach should be responsible for this too. Who does that? Why not squib kick? You expire the clock. You go into overtime. You don't give Lamar Jackson a chance to take one snap because you know what he'll do? He'll beat you because he's Lamar Jackson.
0: Someone shouldn't have a job because that is the first thing that I thought of as well. why are you giving that man an opportunity?

0: Yeah, two-time MVP and a chance to be able to go down, put his kicker in situation to win the game. What
1: are you
0: doing? A lot
1: of sketchy clock management decisions yesterday. You look around the league, that's the one thing that continues to baffle coaches of all levels.
0: Doesn't matter.
1: Clock management.
0: It is so key. And making sure, like, you can go the whole game of being on point, but then next, you know, make one bad decision that costs you the game.
1: How about college football? Friday night, Northwestern gives Indiana all it can handle. David Braun, tremendous job in defeat. And what are you chesty about there?
2: Because I got some side-eye looks from the other side of the glass when I mentioned that were describing what could happen over the weekend. I said, don't be surprised if the Cats hang in there within the 20-plus points.
1: You did. They did. They did.
0: They did.
2: Meow.
1: They had a shot. Aiden Childs, very dangerous quarterback. Chip Kelly has that offense clicking. They will open the new building Friday night against Penn State. That is going to be a lot of fun. So today, boy, this is going to be a fun show. This is going to be a great week. This is going to be something that you just don't know where to start, but you're not wrong anywhere you choose. You got baseball, you got football, you got the Bulls, you got the Hawks, you got everything coming together. And we'll talk about it next. The Pick Six, Han Payton, Chicago Sports Radio, 104.3 The Score.
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15: 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Eagles in town taking on your Bears. Case Keenum will be QB1. Tyson Bagent QB2. No game for QB usual one. Caleb Williams has a grade 2 hamstring injury. Keep him out 3 to 4 weeks. The Eagles are favored by 3.5. The total 41.5. Playoff baseball in Chicago. Well, with Chicago teams outside of Chicago. Beginning on Tuesday afternoon, the White Sox will take on the Astros. It's a 4 o'clock first pitch. The other AL wildcard matchup is the Red Sox at the Yankees. The Cubs, they will be right here on 104.3 The Score, 8:25 pregame, 9 o'clock first pitch out in San Diego, taking on the Padres. Looks like Michael King will be the starter for the Padres in game number 1. We've not heard who the Cubs are going to use. And don't forget that this hour of the program, it's brought to you by AlmostFreeTeeth.com because that confidence, it should never cost a fortune.
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15: Over the weekend, Tyson Bagent cleared concussion protocol. Caleb Williams was ruled out with a grade 2 hamstring. And Case Keenum, he emerges as the starter for tonight against the Eagles on Monday Night Football. If tonight's game comes down to quarterback play, what's realistic to expect from a 38-year-old making his first NFL start in 3 years?
16: Trick question. It's a trick question because the game.

0: game cannot come down to quarterback play. And that's the challenge for Ben Johnson. And that's the thing that you want to focus on if you're the Bears. You want to be as much of a run-oriented offense, maybe even an imbalance offensively, if you can do that. What you want to do is duplicate the effort you had last Black Friday against the Eagles. Actually, the most impressive regular season victory of 2025, the year the Bears returned, and the Bears are back. They got back by running the football down the Eagles' throats, and that's got to be the plan tonight. I don't know if they can do that because the Eagles are going to be prepared for that. Vic Fangio doesn't strike me as somebody that would forget how the Bears beat him less than a year ago. So you want to take matters out of Case Keenum's hands as much as possible. That said, the passing game will be controlled passing game, in time, on time, predicated on tempo, on accuracy, on all the things that are playing to Case Keenum's strengths. If it's not working, because Tyson Bagent was cleared, even though he hasn't practiced, I do wonder how quickly Ben Johnson will be to turn to somebody he fully trusts. He did remind his audience on Saturday, this is the reason Tyson Bagent was number two. There's a clear difference between the offense with Tyson Bagent and the offense with Case Keenum. He trusts Case Keenum. He loves Tyson Bagent. You know, when he talks about him, you know that he feels like he's just an extension of Ben Johnson, a gym rat, that kind of thing, that kind of admiration. But he also respects Case Keenum. They're more like, as we have said, there's more like a brotherly connection between those two, where with Ben Johnson and Tyson Bagent, it's a little different. It's more coach-player. So the offense will be, I think, simplified somewhat and maybe more of a short passing game. But I do think the Bears are going to want to have as little as possible, have to rely upon Case Keenum's accuracy and downfield passing threat if they can stress the running game.
1: Well, that's why I think this isn't a trick question, because Vic Fangio is a really good defensive coordinator. You hear the, you know, eight men in the box. They might have nine men in the box tonight. They're going to say, Case Keenum, we dare you to beat us. We don't think you can. So can the Bears block nine? I mean, are they going to be in 13? Are they going to be in jumbo? No, seriously, are they going to be in like jumbo personnel? Forget about the tight end that can't block. If you have the swing tackle, right? If you have the swing tackle, he should be the 13 personnel guy, and they should go jumbo all night long and just try to mano a mano your way to a victory. So I think it does come down to quarterback play, and I think we're going to see Tyson Bagent tonight. I'm not saying he's going to start. I'm not trying to create something that's not there, but I think there might be a package. I think there might be a relief. I think there might be, okay, this series calls for us to do ABC, so we're going to do ABC. And unfortunately, tipping my hand a little bit, it's going to come down to quarterback play. That's why I really don't like the Bears' chances tonight unless they go jumbo 13 personnel. Ooh. Not the Sam Roush 13 personnel. Okay. With the extra tackle in there all night long.
2: Well, it's going to come down to, can this Bears team run the football? And I do believe, Dustin, they are going to pack the box and say, we're not going to let you guys just run it down our throats. We are going to make Case Keenum beat us from the pocket. Still think there's opportunities to still run even with a stacked box like that. And the Bears have shown that they can actually take advantage of that. It's just there is going to be an imbalance on this Bears offense, which is based on a nice balance between run and pass, but I think it's going to be tipped more heavy on the run scale. The one thing that scares me the most is pass protection. Can you find ways to, Vic Fangio's a seasoned vet in this league when it comes to stopping offenses. In the back of my mind, I think he's thinking the same thing about last year. We're not going to let this happen again. We're not going to let this happen again. So pass protection is going to be huge. Can the Bears get these running backs, even if they're not running the football, can they get them into the flats on swings, which are almost like short running plays itself, and get chunk yardage there, get first downs? I think the way that they use these running backs both tonight is going to be huge for their success, but I also think that they're going to be a big part in the protection and passing game as well. So I'm a little nervous. Predictions are coming up later in the pick six. I'm a little nervous.
0: You sound nervous. You sound anxious.
2: Yeah.
0: You sound pensive.
2: Just a little bit.
0: We have a pensive Peyton on our hands. So,
2: but I think the run game is going to be huge, and they're going to have to do it with 8 and 9 men in the box.
3: What was the other part of that question?
1: John Heyman, he will be joining you guys this morning at 8 a.m. talking all things playoffs. Also, of course, both the Cubs and White Sox who are in the postseason, with the Cubs facing the Padres in San Diego beginning Tuesday night's wild card round. What happened during a challenging final weekend to make you feel better or worse about their playoff chances?
2: Well, I knew things were just going to be all over the board with, you know, everything that was happening on the East Coast and the uncertainty that was there. It's always tough to be able to lock in, so I knew it was going to be tough. But what gave me a little hope and a little promise has to do with one person, and we talked about him earlier. Alex Bregman is back. He's seeing the baseball. He's hitting home runs. I'm all here for it, and I think he's the energy. He's the energy. Seeing him back on the field, I think it brought in just saying, holy cow, like this is when he is hot, everything is good. And so I just believe that that gives me a little bit of hope. But man, what San Diego is playing some good baseball at the moment. So if I can rely on one thing, I'm going to rely on what David was telling me all last week. It's a new season, Jared. It's a new season. Once you get to Tuesday, it's a new season. Okay. So I'm going on that.
0: All right.
2: It's a new season and anything is possible. And it goes to show that doesn't matter what happened back in April with these two teams. It's about right now. It's a new, fresh beginning. Can the Cubs get hot? Pitching is a big part of that. They need that to be good. I feel like the bats are going to come with them and be with them in San Diego.
1: Bregman, that's what's got me feeling okay about it. Bregman's going to be DHing. I don't think Bregman's going to play third base. I don't think we're there yet with him, but he's going to be DHing. Also, Council managed the game, specifically game one of the doubleheader on Friday, like a guy that was more worried about setting up his pitchers for success on Tuesday, Wednesday, and potentially Thursday than he was to winning the game, even though he owned the tiebreakers. I don't understand. Clay Holmes is pulled at 78 pitches on Friday day.
0: Clay Holmes hasn't been great, though.
1: Yeah, no, he has not been great. But then you go to Theobar, who also has not been great.
0: Boy.
1: Okay, and then you go to brother. Aaron Civale, who's fine, but he's just a guy. My point is, the games on Friday were managed in a way that they were basically conceding to be the second seed on the road, taking on the Padres, lining up their pitchers. Like yesterday, Shota just goes one. So now all of a sudden it's like, Shota for sure isn't going to pitch in the postseason because he's pitching. And then he pitched one damn inning and did what Shota normally does. Allows a home run. Right? So, but Alex Bregman's back. He was fantastic yesterday. He got all those hits. He was on base all day
0: four
1: long.
0: Four for four.
1: The Cubs are 5-1, right, versus the Padres
0: yes,
1: this
0: they
1: year.
0: Are.
1: So I know it's a whole new season, but let's go. I just don't,
0: okay.
1: I mean...
0: Okay.
1: Why in the world?
0: You're gonna need to do some more talking.
1: 9 o'clock starts.
2: You're feeling good though, right, Dustin?
1: I'm feeling good.
0: Okay. I'm not there yet.
1: I know,
0: because I feel like I didn't like necessarily the way that Council handled Friday, and there was a concession, everything but the speech. They just waved the white flag, the L flag was out, and they were just there to position themselves for their pitching staff in the postseason. And I think going to San Diego is dangerous. And I know it's tomorrow, so there's time to really study this a little bit more. You feel good about Bregman going 4-for-4. I feel good about the bullpen, actually, with Palencia, Rollison, and Zephyr John. The three guys who you do trust in high-leverage situations. Depending on the matchups, that will be who closes if they actually have a lead. They might not get a lead. They might not lead in the playoffs. That's the way I feel right now. The Cubs are limping into October. We're not even October. They might not even get to October. I own a calendar. It's the 20th of September. If they lose Wednesday and they lose tomorrow, they're done. And October is Thursday. So they might not even get there. I don't like the fact that the Padres are 51-30 at home. I hate even more the fact that the Padres were 18-6 in September. And you know what I really hate?
2: What?
0: The fact that the Cubs, since August 18th, have been 15-20, below 500. This is not going in with momentum. This is limping in to the playoffs with a broken face. This is something that you don't feel great about. They can turn all of it around because playoff baseball is the hardest thing to predict. But right now, 36 hours before first pitch, not feeling great, not feeling the vibes.
4: To directly answer your question, David.
1: That is the voice of Bruce Levine. He joins you guys at 7:25 this morning. With the White Sox set to take on the Astros down in Houston Tuesday for an AL wildcard series, how much of a letdown was it that they lost the division? Or does making the playoffs create its own momentum for the postseason?
0: Meanwhile, the White Sox. That's where you do feel like losing the division is big picture disappointing because you had a lead in September and you lost to a Guardians team that you knew they were going to have a September. They're one of the best teams in baseball in this month over the last 5 years. You look at it and they're up there with all of the great ones, all of the great teams. Whatever they do, they're doing it right. They can't even pinpoint it. I think the team president said if he knew what the answer was, he'd do it in April. But they are great in September. You give them respect and credit and the AL Central title. But the Sox, they should beat the Astros. They're better than the Astros. They had a better season than the Astros. They're on the road. Big deal. They're on the road, so now they can take the frat party and have it in downtown Houston. They actually have had some good moments historically in downtown Houston as an organization. They won a World Series in downtown Houston. That was 21 years ago, has no bearing on today, but this is a White Sox team that has an opportunity to do something really special, and that's to win a playoff series, and that would be cool. I like the matchup. I like the fact that Mune is getting hot. They have to play the bullpen correctly. Game one may be an opener for Eric Fetty and then more of Eric Fetty. We'll wait and see. Davis Martin didn't get out of the first inning the other day, so he may be available. Is that the good news or the bad news? I don't know how they're here with their pitching, but here they are with their pitching. They can hit their way into the next round. Let's hope that begins tomorrow night in Houston.
1: It's not that they lost the division. I think it's how you lost the game on Saturday night that's got to bother you a little bit. They allowed 4 runs in the 9th inning. And you lose the game to the Rockies 9-6. This is a Rockies team that has 100-plus losses 4 years running now. But listen, they weren't supposed to be here. So this is all good. This is all gravy. And that doesn't mean if they get swept by the Astros, so what, because they weren't supposed to be there. No. That does not mean that. Now you're here. It's so hard to get here. Do something about it. And the idea that the opener is still in play, though, is just making my head hurt.
2: Oh, man. Yes. I'm going to agree with Dustin on this one. It is tough to get to this point of the season. And when there are not a lot of expectations, people are doubting you, and you're coming off of back-to-back-to-back 100-loss seasons, it can get mentally tough, but this team shows how resilient they are. And starting in July, what they were able to do to get to this point, man, I give them so much credit. And yeah, we're going to keep going back to that same comment. This is their time. This is their time. A division title would have been amazing, but also as well, that now that you're here, you get a chance to make a statement as well. You get a chance to go to H-Town and heat up a little bit. And David said, with Mooney heating up, probably the biggest question is Colson Montgomery, can he get hot? Because this lineup's definitely going to need him. These dudes can mash. So if they can get hot at the right time, I feel more comfortable with them going into Houston than I do the Cubs going out west. This is set up for the White Sox perfectly right now. Go to H-Town, win. If you can win this series, then I guess the biggest question mark is pitching. We know what the bullpen and being able to manage that, but pitching is going to be huge. But if you can, they've gotten here to this point with their pitching staff. Now it's time for these bats to be able to heat up. It needs to come together all as a whole. If they can do that, feel more comfortable with the Sox out in H-Town than I do the Cubs.
0: You feel more comfortable with the Sox against the Astros?
2: Yes.
0: Despite the fact that they have not played the Astros great this year.
2: Yeah, it doesn't matter, David. I'd rather be feeling better than limping into the conversation that you've been having, you and Dustin were having about the Cubs. It doesn't make me feel good at all.
0: I'm not disagreeing with you. I'm just making clear. I kind of feel the same way.
2: Oh, you do? Oh.
0: I don't know. I'm still, the Sox have, it's not a terrible matchup against a team that you feel like, even though they have not played well against them this year. I think they're 2-5 this season. Season series, they lost to the Astros. But it's playoffs, everything's different. Playoff baseball is different.
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1: Biggs time, 8:25 this morning with Haw and Payton. The Four Letter Network reported Sunday that Caleb Williams actually has a grade 2 hamstring strain, which comes with a 3 to 4 week recovery period. How surprised would you be if the Bears placed Williams on the IR today, 3 p.m. deadline, to use their roster spot for another player? Do you think they'll keep him active in case he's a quick healer?
2: Yeah, I don't see them putting him on the IR. I think this is everything that we've seen so far. They're hoping that he has a speedy recovery. And I understand it's a hamstring. And the one thing that I do know about Caleb is that he is probably spending every waking moment in the training room and then also probably getting a lot of treatment done at home as well. So I feel like he is going to, he's a fast healer. They keep him off and keep this thing moving. And you look at just the schedule, they can get past tonight and get a dub. You look at the next three games coming up. I mean, these are teams that you can beat. So if he needs an extra time to kind of let this hamstring kind of relax a little bit, it starts with the two guys that have the chance of possibly being under center tonight. And that is Case Keenum and Tyson Bagent. If those guys can handle biz tonight, I think it gives them and Ben Johnson a little breathing room of keeping Caleb on the sideline to get that hamstring healthy, but I'd be surprised to see him go on the IR.
1: I would say there's no shot that he ends up on IR. Like, zero. There is like a Blutarski. There's no way to get an extra wide receiver or a linebacker to play four special team snaps.
2: Yeah, no.
1: There's no way they're going to do that. It's too risky. He's too damn important. Now, what does it mean? I'm tipping my hand a little bit. I kind of like the Eagles tonight, but it depends how badly the game goes. And it when we get back here tomorrow, is Tyson Bagent ready to go? Like, so the game week prep for the Jets, he's our guy, like almost like Kyler Murray. Kyler Murray didn't play against the Bears immediately the next day when they had news he was available to them. Is that what we're going to find out with Bagent, that he's 100% now ready to go? He's going to take all the snaps. If he's going to take all the snaps, then I believe they have a good shot against the Jets. But I watched all that game yesterday. The Jets had the Lions on the ropes a little bit. If you didn't see the game, you say, the Lions kind of... No. Wasn't that easy. Jets pretty tough.
0: I think that if they put him on IR, that means that his injury is much worse than we thought initially. Yeah. And it would confirm a lot of the reporting that came yesterday. This wasn't really a question until we got the reports yesterday that it indeed was a grade 2 hamstring strain, which comes with typically a 3 to 4 week recovery period. So if the Bears are playing it conservatively, that's why I think the question at least is worth discussing, even though I do tend to agree that putting him in IR would remove any kind of doubt that he could come back. And I think you want to leave that doubt in the eyes of the opponents just so they can prepare for that possibility. There's some gamesmanship involved. There's also some practicality. If Caleb Williams is available for, say, the Packers game. Because one of those three teams that you lump together, you're right, Jarrett, the Jets, the Packers, and the Falcons right now aren't teams that should scare you.
2: No.
0: But we do see every week, as we did again yesterday, crazy things happen in the NFL. So I think they'll avoid the designation for injured reserve. They'll keep that roster spot. So for Caleb Williams, and they'll carry three quarterbacks as they should. That also makes me think, though, that if Tyson Bagent is healthy and has a full week of practice, he is your backup quarterback, barring some sort of heroics tonight. I think that would be a great conversation to have. If Case Keenum balls out tonight and then Tyson Bagent is fully healthy tomorrow, who's your quarterback against the Jets? Let's have that conversation. But I don't know that that's terribly realistic. I think it is realistic that Caleb Williams maintains his active spot on the roster. All right, that's the beginning of the pick six. When we come back, did you see the Bulls trade? What did you think of that? And what kind of college football weekend did you enjoy? We'll talk about it all next. And you are listening to a Four Seasons Heating, Air Conditioning, Plumbing, Sewer, and Electric Football Game Day, presented by your local Ford dealers in Advent. A special surprise when we come back on the pick six. 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
30: I think that's a better question for Bryson.
1: Bulls question. It's Bulls media day. Can you believe it? Bulls basketball right around the corner. They traded the backup point guard, Rob Dillingham, to the Hornets over the weekend for veteran three-point shooter Buddy Hield. What do you think about that deal and what it says about the Bulls thinking about winning this season as the Bulls get ready for, again, the media day today? Wow. Is this a good trade?
0: Dillingham was a guy that they traded for in the Io DeSumo deal when they unloaded Io. He was a first-round draft pick that never really materialized and wasn't going to get a good look here in a crowded backcourt. I understand the deal. Buddy Hield is 33 years old, but he's a career 40% roughly three-point shooter. Going to space the floor well for Matas and Caleb Wilson and Josh Giddey even. He gives you someone off the bench that is certain in terms of a shooter. You need that. This does say that they're going to be more competitive than maybe people anticipate, because I think it's an upgrade in talent when you go from Dillingham, who wasn't having a clear-cut role, to Buddy Hield, whose role is well-defined. So I understand why Bryson Graham did this. They're going to meet him later today, and he sounds excited to be here.
1: I'm going to give a little bounce pass to my guy, Brandon Fryer.
2: And like I said, I'm going to take this right now and out. And honestly, I mean, him playing the point guard, even with his limited time with Chicago, it just didn't work. And now that you got Josh Giddey there, Trey Jones is there, he's kind of like lost in the shuffle. You need three-point shooting, especially when you got

0: close to 40%, even on a down year. You have a guy that can space the floor a little bit more. That opens things up for Montas and also Kalo to be able to get to the rack. And so guys are going to have to kind of play defensive with this team a little bit differently. But in a league of shooters, everybody's shooting from long range. To have a guy like that, that changes a little bit. And it, to me, it shows that they're trying to not just compete and you know, be in that. They want to try to win games. And this is a move that shows you that you're trying to win more games and put your guys in situations to be successful.
1: This will be a pick six. There's your ball game.
2: After another wild weekend of college football, what stood out to you?
3: All right, there's a lot to choose from. I think Northwestern coming close to IU was great. There were a lot of great games on Saturday as well. Illinois didn't do much to defend Ohio State. But I want to bring in our next guest because he is coming here from Alabama, but he's a pride of Johnsburg High School. He is a local guy made good and a UFC legend, a UFC Hall of Famer, Clay Guida. Clay, welcome to the score. There we go. And welcome to the score.
4: Mr. Ha, Mr. Payton, guys, thank you so much for that warm intro. I appreciate you guys having me on the show. Bright and early back here in Chicago where we kind of, you know, chomped our teeth, got them going back up. You guys mentioned Johnsburg, Illinois, up in the chain of lakes. It's great to be back in the Chicagoland area on such a monumental day. Monday Night Football. We're here for the
3: what
4: Bears
3: were you doing
4: game.
3: In Alabama?
4: I was at my first SEC game. I got to see Alabama and South Carolina go at it. Got to pretty much go to the mecca of football. People talk about, you know, we're Big Ten here, you know, University of Illinois, Northwestern, you know, Penn State fan growing up, you know, grew up a huge, you know, Notre Dame fan. But going to the mecca of football and seeing Alabama, being on the field behind the sidelines, 50-yard line seats, we were in the end zone.
3: Tuscaloosa,
4: T-Town. The place is, it's magical, it's unreal. Just the energy, the fans, the everyone in the cheering section, the students. We were there on Parents Weekend. I was there with one of our fishing clients, and he invited me down, and they rolled out the red carpet for us. We were literally right there. We got to see the team come out. We could almost reach out and touch some of the players. It's next level. SEC football is a different animal.
0: There's nothing like it. There is nothing like it. And playing in college football, but for me, it was always come home after our games to watch the SEC games, to watch the LSU and Death Valley, and having the sun come down on those games. So having that experience, it's life-changing when you go to an SEC football game. So always good.
4: It really is. Yeah, it's an event. It's not just a game. That's just an extra to it. The chanting, the cheering, the shows they do.
0: The tailgating.
4: Oh, yeah, almost 100,000 people in the quad. All the history at, you know, at Denny Bryant Stadium, walking around, just seeing the history. It really brings you back to the roots of college football.
3: Tennessee, Texas, pretty good SEC game over the weekend. That was a pretty good one.
0: Yeah. Mm-hmm.
3: Texas took care of business.
0: There was
3: all right. So, Clay, you're going to be our celebrity guest picker today. You're going to pick the Bears Eagles after we go to a commercial and come back. We're going to do all that. But I want to talk to you first. You are a diehard Cub fan, from what I understand.
4: Sir.
3: So give us your 60-second summary of the Cub season and then your past as a Cub fan.
4: Man, first of all, I want to thank my mom and dad for raising us as Cubs fans. My dad lived off of Addison, and he brought my brother, sister, and I to Cubs games when we were just little. That was one of my first memories as a human, is seeing, you know, the Ivy Green in the outfield, and Andre Dawson. Ryan Sandberg is my favorite player of all time in baseball. And we were there at the World Series 10 years ago, and it's the reunion. It's 10 years later. Are the Cubbies going to be able to, you know, really put it together when it counts? Is the pitching going to show up when they need it to? You know, the bats are going to show up. I know they haven't been here the past week or so, but it really comes down to veteranship, pitching. Are the David Rosses that were there 10 years ago, the veterans, really going to be able to, you know, come out of the locker room and get these guys motivated to go late in the, you know, in the innings, to go late in the game and really, you know, snap out of it and, you know, kind of put the hurt in. And they're going to the dog pound. They're going out to Padres Stadium. And that's
3: not a good
4: place
3: historically.
4: No, a year ago, almost to the day, they had to come over here. The Padres came and they beat us, I believe, game one, and the Cubbies came back and beat them back-to-back games. So there's a lot on the table here. Are they going to

0: be able to go into, you know, the hornet's nest and beat those guys.
1: Being a UFC fighter, you are a tough guy. Okay,
2: dude,
1: you
2: tough.
1: Are toughest of tough guys. But
2: tough.
1: When you look at Alex Bregman, what goes through your head, your head when the guy's playing with a broken face?
0: Man, that was one of the not really cool highlights, but for that guy to get up less than a week later with a fractured orbital, I know because I've had a couple of them. There's nothing you can do.
1: Yeah. You, hold on. You've had a couple of them?
0: I've had a couple fractured orbitals.
2: Look at these pictures.
0: Yeah. Mr. Payton over here. Jared knows. He's seen me. Yeah, he's seen me at my worst where sometimes, and when you're in a fight, you can't do anything. You just shake it off. You blink. You rub your eyes, and you get right back in the fight. And I feel like that's what Bregman did, and he came off and rattled off two home runs.
1: How about that?
0: Yesterday. Like a
1: four
0: savage,
1: for four
0: man.
1: Yesterday.
0: Amazing. Man, he's a beast. And people are saying in the comments that guy should be in MMA. Hey, man, we need him. We need him throughout the playoffs, and then we might be able to teach him a little MMA. Let's keep him in a Cubs uniform.
2: Keep him away from MMA.
0: Exactly.
1: That's great stuff. Clay Guida is here, the UFC Hall of Famer. He's going to make the guest prediction of the week. Bears and Eagles. It's Monday Night Football. There's everything going on. Cubs and Sox playing tomorrow. It's playoff week in Chicago. We're just having a lot of fun here. Payton coming back. It is the extra point. It's our predictions. We're going to tell you who's going to win tonight. At
3: Sox are in the playoffs at the same time for just the fourth time ever.
1: What a moment to be doing what we do.
2: I was just about to say that.
1: This
2: is what it's all about.
1: They celebrated like two teams. The Cubs had been there before and done that. The White Sox, boy, they definitely let everybody know that they are here to party.
3: And tonight the Bears are taking on the Eagles in a Monday Night Football showdown at Soldier Field.
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10: It's time for our predictions. What's your score? The main reason you came to that conclusion, please.
11: All right, we will make our predictions before we build the bridge to our guest picker this week, Clay Guida. The UFC Hall of Famer in studio. Longtime Bears fan getting ready to make his prediction. I'll make mine. Bears are going to keep it close. This is going to be a game that they will rely on the running game. They will try to bleed the clock as much as possible. The defense will play like a team that played very well last week and try to build off that. The Eagles are not what the Eagles typically are. It's going to be close. It's the NFL. You never know. But I think that this week, the operation works. The field goal will go through. And yes, the Bears will win 24-23.
10: Dustin. I need the points. I want the points. Give me the Bears plus the 3.5. But I think this is going to be the Tyson Bagent show in the second half. He's going to lead the Bears to a comeback victory. And Cairo Santos, bum, hip, and all, is going to walk off the Eagles.
11: Hold on.
9: Did you change your mind in the last hour?
10: I have. I've been talked into it because I really think Bagent, I think we're going to see Tyson Bagent. If we don't see Tyson, here, I'll put a little asterisk, but if we do not see Tyson Bagent tonight, the Bears lose the game. If we see Tyson Bagent tonight, not standing on the sidelines, in between the chalk lines, the Bears win by a couple.
11: Brandon.
12: All right, I'm wearing this shirt for a reason. I got my sweetness, 34.
13: RIP the GOAT.
12: So I'm doing that because I got the score Bears 34, Eagles 30.
13: Wow.
12: Okay. I think something different from Dustin. I don't think Bagent doesn't play at all unless, he gets nicked up and he's in for a series or two. But I think Case Keenum's going to finish the game, play it out. He's going to play well. And then we're going to be coming here the next day talking about who should start. Will it be Tyson Bagent or Case Keenum?
11: JP.
13: Wow. All right. I flip back and forth too, so I can't give Dustin any crap for that. I got you, man. I'm going to take the Bears to win this game in a close one, 21-17. There's something about that 3.5 that's there, and you look at the total number, I think it's going to be points are hard to come by. So I'm going to say the Bears win, but I think that I'm going with Case Keenum playing the entire game. And if Tyson Bagent gets in there at some point, That's an added bonus, but I'm rolling with the 38-year-old getting it done with Ben Johnson. So don't make me look stupid.
11: Clay Guida, our guest picker, the UFC legend. What happens tonight?
14: Guys, we're relying on the veteranship of Case Keenum. I think if he can stay on the field and the Bears can go back to 3 yards in a cloud of dust. Pound the ball. Back in the day, it was the black and blue division. Pound the ball, first and second down, run it, and pass on third if you have to. I'm taking the Bears 17-14. Hopefully, we don't have to see Bajan on the field. I think we're going to do well. Case Keenum, the veteran, he's been around the system. He knows the Bears system. And, yeah, get the ball up the middle, hand it off, and pass on third, 17-14 Bears.
11: You must believe in the Bear defense if you think they're going to give up 14 points 1 week after only giving up 9 in defeat. That would be a really...
13: Huge.
11: Big development, because that would end up being like the biggest story of the season. If the Bears defense wins tonight's game like that, and they're capable of doing it, but that would be huge.
14: Yep. We're going to rely on the defense, too.
13: That's the one thing that none of us were really talking about. We're all focused on the offense.
14: Right. There's so much
13: growth around. Can this Bears defense show up and have back-to-back weeks where they are a big reason why this team is in the game? They're going to need it. They are going to need this defense to step up.
11: Clay, what do you like about this team?
14: Man, I just love their intensity. The mastermind, Coach Ben Johnson, he's got these guys fired up. He's got them pumped up to win. Yeah, I mean, you know how it is. He is their leader. He's got the big man, Caleb Williams. When he's back, everyone's excited. But you can't always rely on that guy to make big plays. You have to have the defense out on the field. And then we got to use our running back. We got to use our backfield and, you know, be very versatile. You don't always have to rely on the run game. We were, you know, like I said, the black and blue division. 3 yards in a cloud of dust. How Mr. Walter Payton knew it back in the day. Rely on the running backs. And then that'll open up the tight ends and the spread it out, you know, and the receivers.
11: You're going tonight, so we're you're going to be a fan at Soldier Field. When you walk in the building, what are the flood of memories that come into your you start to feel and kind of relive?
14: It gets me fired up, man. I played middle linebacker and linebacker growing up. I was the littlest kid on the field. My jersey used to hang down to my knees. I used to wear number 50, like Samurai Mike, Mike Singletary, and number 51, my other favorite player of all time, Dick Butkus, because I like to hit anybody with the ball or without the ball. There's nothing like going into Soldier Field, especially with so many implications on the line. You know, we're going to see if the Bears can win without their number one guy at the helm.
13: Clay, what you got going on, man? RAF, what's going on?
14: Man, Real American Freestyle Wrestling is here to stay. It's been here just over a year now. Our good friend Israel Martinez, his partner Chad Bronstein, have started a wrestling league called Real American Freestyle. And everyone knows we started in wrestling. We got to play baseball and football as well. But wrestling, you know, built us. It got us into the UFC for 19 years. And there's a big match coming up November 28th at the Sears Center in Hoffman Estates. And we're going to be having a big wrestling match. We don't have our opponent yet. We're about to announce that. But we want to invite everybody out there. November 28th, 2 days after Thanksgiving. We hope everybody will make it. Only my parents know. Only you guys know. We might be taking the shoes off after that. So don't make it official yet. We're still looking for an opponent. But we have a big match coming November 28th at the Sears Center.
13: Oh my goodness, Real American Freestyle, guys. This is big news.
14: Stay tuned. We wanted to break the news here in Chicago, in Illinois, where we grew up. So we're pumped about it.
11: How did you end up encountering Jarrett Payton? He seems more like a lover than a fighter.
14: You want to tell the story?
13: You can tell the story.
14: So we met probably about over 10 years ago at Soldier Field. It was like, it was winter time. It was a Christmas thing that the Bears do. A friend of mine, my dad's was Santa Claus.
13: Yeah.
14: And the Bears always did a great thing. They would bring Santa into the Soldier Field right around Christmas time. And Breakfast with Santa, correct. And we went there with my dad, my nephew, my brother, buddy John Murphy, my nephew Jimmy, and we just went there to hang out, do breakfast with Santa and the Bears. And was Keith Van Horn there too?
13: Yeah, I think so.
14: Yeah, and I've known about Jarrett for a long time. My good friend Brad Fox used to play soccer against you back in the day. It was awesome. He always told me he got to play against him. At St. Viator, correct?
13: Yeah.
14: Yep.
13: Now look at us, man.
11: That's great.
14: So he was just super nice. He came up and said, Clay, how you doing? Been watching your career for a long time. Was super nice. Got to meet the family. And so here we are, however many years later, talking sports, talking football, talking baseball, and wrestling. And it's just great to be back in the Chicagoland.
11: Thank you for being here. Thank you for stopping by.
14: Thank you. Have a
11: great time tonight, and best of luck in whatever you decide to do down the road.
14: Mr. Ha, thank you, Mr. Payton, JP, and to your pops upstairs with the football gods. Guys, thank you so much. Tune in. We'll see you guys tonight. At the Bears. Bear down and let's go, Cubbies.
11: Clay Guida, UFC legend and Hall of Famer here, giving his

0: guest prediction, 17-14 Bears over the Eagles. That's what we think. What do you think? You want to talk Cubs and Padres? How about Sox and Astros? Or what happens tonight on the lakefront when the Cubs, when the Bears and the Eagles? There's so much going on.
1: There's a lot going on.
0: 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Keep it right here. 312-644-6767. 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
3: 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It's a grade 2 hamstring injury for Caleb Williams, according to multiple internet reports. So no Caleb tonight. Tyson Bagen has been cleared, but the other reports say Case Keenum will be QB1 for the Bears tonight. Monday Night Football wrapping up week 3 of the season. Eagles in town. Eagles minus 3.5. Total 41.5. Sunday Night Football saw the Broncos come back at home to beat the Rams 30-26. Yesterday, you saw the Lions ground the Jets 31-24, and you saw the Vikings start the year 3-0 as they down the Bucks 23-16. Both the Chicago baseball teams will be in action on Tuesday, playing in the postseason. The Cubs finished the year 89-73. The season 89-73. They win against the Red Sox in Tampa, 6-2. Bregman, a pair of home runs. Cubs, Padres, 8:25 pregame, 9:00 first pitch right here on 104.3 The Score. The White Sox winning on Sunday 4-2. They finish 84-78. They're down in Houston. They'll take on the Astros. It's a 4:00 first pitch. 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
24: The Score. Yeah, for sure. Obviously a great ball club, and like we always talk about, we got to execute and play good baseball, and really looking forward to getting down there and getting after it.
25: Yeah, excited about it. I mean, we know where we're going. We know how good a club that they have. We know the challenges that they present with their lineup. Yordan, they've got really good arms, so we played them recently. You know, we've had our challenges with them, and so we understand how good a team they are, but we're excited.
26: Let's talk about Chicago here, Jay, because Caleb Williams got hurt last week with a hamstring. It looked like it was bad, then not too bad, then bad again. I mean, where is it right now?
27: Well, it's still bad because he's missing time, right? But originally you saw him go, oh man, this could be a complete tear. He'll be done for the year. That's not the case. Instead, it's a grade 2. What a grade 2 is, folks, it's a strain, which means it's a partial tear as well. And the problem there with Caleb is because the way he plays the position, if this was a pocket passing quarterback, then he would probably be able to come back a little bit sooner than a guy like him, because they want to make sure that, hey, he doesn't aggravate that or re-injure it. Probably got to be a little bit more cautious with
26: Here's the question, though. Tyson Bagent's the number 2 quarterback. Right. He's been in the concussion protocol all week long. What are they going to do Monday night?
27: Actually, a little news for you. He just passed concussion protocol this morning, so he will be in tomorrow night. He'll be the backup quarterback. They couldn't make him the starter, obviously, because he wasn't involved too much in the game plan, but he could start as early as next week if they want to make that move.
0: Good Monday morning, Chicago. 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Hello to our Chicago Sports Network audience watching on the simulcast till 9 o'clock. You have tuned into the right day because everything's happening all at once. You heard from Alex Bregman after he hit 2 home runs, looking ahead at the Padres series with the Cubs beginning tomorrow night. You heard from Will Venable talking about the Astros series, which the White Sox will begin tomorrow at 4 o'clock, both on Peacock and the NBC Sports Network, and the Cubs, obviously, right here on The Score. A lot going on. Jay Glazer talking about tonight's game. Case Keenum going to start for the Bears against the Eagles on the lakefront. Tyson Bagent available in a backup role. There's a lot going on. We want to hear from you. 312-644-6767. What's got your interest? What are you most anticipating? Obviously, one step at a time. So the Bears are first. The Sox are next. Then the Cubs. Jared, in all honesty, coming in here this morning,

0: morning, looking ahead at this week, I have to say that even though the Cubs had the better season, 89 victories, even though that's fallen short of the 90 victory threshold that Craig Council established as the standard here, I feel like the White Sox at 84 victories, given the matchup, going on the road, even though they lost the division title to the Guardians, I feel better about their chances this week than I do the Cubs.
1: Whew.
0: I don't think that the Cubs are playing as well as the Padres. The numbers underscore that. The Cubs are 15-20 since August 18th. The Padres were one of the best teams in September, 18-6. They've got a bullpen. They've got the hot hitters. They scare me. If you're a Cub fan, I think that you have reason to be cautious, reason to feel a little, I don't want to say pessimistic, but you respect the Padres, and I think it's a tough matchup for the Cubs.
2: Well, definitely. I think on the flip side, though, for it makes sense when it comes to the White Sox. I mean, you have the Astros, and looking at them, 81-81, we're looking at the first team in history to win a division at 500 record. And so the Cubs get the Padres, who you said have been playing really, really good baseball at their place. And you look at the matchups, I just think it's an easier path for the Southsiders. When you look at Houston and you look at the Guardians, those are teams that especially with the Guardians that they beat. They were in the hunt for the division title with them. So there, it's an easier path, and it scares me probably the most is that you don't come into the postseason playing your best baseball.
0: That's true for both teams. I think both teams are not really playing as well as they had throughout the course of the season. The Sox are looking at an Astros team that, with Hunter Brown possibly coming back on short rest, he could start game one. He pitched Friday. They could go to Peter Lambert, whose younger brother, I believe Jimmy Lambert, used to pitch for the White Sox. That's an interesting family connection, Peter Lambert. And then Hayden Wesneski. Those are the likely three starters the Astros will lean on. They also will lean on the MVP, the presumptive MVP, their own in the American League. And that's Yordan Alvarez, who has had an amazing season himself. 42 homers, driven in 106. And this is a guy that you should fear. And he could dominate the series. So the Astros have their share of reasons to believe why they, like, this is a good matchup for them. But they're a 500 team. And the fact that they're in the postseason at all, they were nearly there as a losing team. The Sox have to feel good, even though they haven't fared well against the Astros. They have to feel like this matchup, they'd rather have it at home. They'd rather have the bye. But they could get hot, and Mooney's starting to hit. And you wonder about their pitching. You always wonder about their pitching. But I just don't have the same kind of concerns, because the expectations maybe aren't as weighty as they are for the Cubs.
2: Well, the bullpen has really been holding up their end of the bargain for this ball club on the South side. And what are you going to get out of your starting pitching is the question. And if how they figure out that configuration with Will Venable and how he puts that together. But also, too, you can't gloss over that this is who this team has been. And they've gotten to this point with the pitching staff and the bullpen that they've had. And your offense at some point being non-existent and then figuring it out. So there, yes, it's a good moment right now that Mooney's coming back and he's starting to heat up a little bit. I've told you earlier today, Colson Montgomery getting hot again will definitely benefit this ball club moving forward.
0: Sox haven't announced a game one starter. I think it could be an opener for Eric Fetty. Maybe it will be Davis Martin, who didn't go deep into the game his last outing, so he's available. They have some other options. None of them are great. The bullpen is the strength of this team, certainly not the starting pitching. So that is Tuesday at 4. Then the Cubs, they haven't announced a game one starter either. The choices are likely either Kevin Gausman, if his left shoulder is healthy, or Matthew Boyd, who could go. Looks like Clay Holmes is lined up for possibly game two or three. And Shohei Imanaga pitched an inning on Sunday.
2: Which means,
0: yeah. What does that mean? He's on the playoff roster. He could be coming in as a bullpen piece, or could he be starting game three?
2: I mean, it all depends on the situation with Gausman, though. I think that plays into it. But wouldn't you feel comfortable with Boyd starting this series, this wild card series?
0: Any of those guys, I think Boyd, Gausman, and Holmes are your three starters that you trust if you're the Cubs. And you look at the matchup, not great to have Matthew Boyd specifically, a lefty against those right-handed hitters. So you don't know, but you're not going to avoid that either. The thing that would scare me is if you had showed Imanaga starting one of these three games against that lineup.
2: Well, it didn't help. I wouldn't like that. It didn't help with that short little one inning where you give up a home run, and I've been so defensive for him and behind him, saying like he hasn't been giving up the home runs. Hopefully, that is not a sign for the future.
0: So, but it's game day too. It's a game day here in town because the Bears and the Eagles Monday Night Football, and this is a Four Seasons Heating, Air Conditioning, Plumbing, Sewer, and Electric Football Game Day presented by your local Ford dealers and Advent. And we heard Jay Glazer talking about the availability of Tyson Bagent and the fact that Case Keenum will start in place of Caleb Williams, whose grade 2 hamstring now puts him on the 3 to 4 week timeline. And that is not what we heard initially. I think there was some feeling that even he wasn't ruled out for Monday night. There was some, at the beginning of last week, some people holding out hope that he might make a miraculous return. Unrealistic. But now you're looking at, wow, when's he coming back? And how will the offense function without him tonight? The first time since Caleb Williams has arrived that he has not been the starting quarterback. This is the first time the Bears and Ben Johnson have had to resort to a backup situation. How do you expect the offense to function without Caleb Williams, with Ben Johnson still calling the plays?
2: Well, I think it's going to be different. We're accustomed to seeing just what Caleb brings to the table, his escapability, his ability to extend plays. We've got accustomed to that. Now this is different. Whether it's Tyson Bagent or it's Case Keenum underneath center, I know that the offense doesn't truly change, but it does in a way, because Caleb brings a whole nother dynamic that you just can't even put your finger on, that those guys just don't have. It's going to be more about the game plan that Ben Johnson has for this offense and for Case to be able to get that ball out of his hand as quick as possible. But I also believe that it's what comes down to what Ben Johnson loves to do, David, and I don't want to overstate this, but he loves running the football. It's a big part of his offense. And he doesn't always have to lean on it, but there are moments and times in a season where you're going to have to lean on it. That the fact that it's such a big strength for them, they have to get out on the good foot and actually run the football and establish the run so it can open up everything else for Case Keenum and whoever's underneath center to be able to win this game. Because it is a winnable game against an Eagle squad coming in here who didn't have two impressive wins to me out the gate of the season and are still dealing with their own
0: wins.
2: But I know, but
0: they know how to win.
2: But guess what? They're dealing with their own issues as well. As we're dealing with issues at the quarterback position, they're dealing with injuries as well that's going to change the way that they play, especially on the offensive side of the ball.
0: Well, I think when you look at the Eagles and you look at the intent tonight, they want to run the ball as well.
2: Yeah.
0: They want to do the same thing the Bears do. It's very simple. They have Saquon Barkley, though, and that's a difference maker, a game breaker, somebody who, if he's healthy and he has been practicing, the stinger seems to be something in the past. He comes here, and that is priority one for the Bears defense. Not necessarily Not any other things about big plays or explosives or Devontae Smith, and all those things are important, but nothing's more important than trying to contain Saquon Barkley.
2: That needs to be the main focus. But let's not forget about Jalen Hurts, who has the ability to be able to get out of the pocket as well. Doesn't like to run as much anymore, but still can. And so that right there is a huge, huge issue that they're going to have to figure out, and everybody, especially on that defense, are going to have to be sound in their assignments and make sure they're getting hats to the football and bringing Saquon down, because he hasn't got hot yet. You don't want this Monday night on prime time to be the night that Saquon Barkley just goes off.
0: He has had some very memorable nights at Soldier Field, one he would rather forget. He was injured here as a member of the Giants. This is where he tore his ACL, and then he had a very bad injury. He's also a guy that, when he was a free agent a couple of years ago, the Bears pondered. Didn't they flirt with the idea of Saquon Barkley coming to Chicago? They would have loved that possibility. And I think Saquon Barkley, if I'm not mistaken, had a connection to the to the Bears franchise through admiring your dad and watching videotape highlights of your dad and wanting to come or maybe consider the Bears. I don't want to say he wanted to, but I think he considered the Bears because of that.
2: Yeah, he did. We had conversations. We talked. Him and I had conversations just about what it would mean for him to come to Chicago, just what, you know, the what they're building here in Chicago. And, you know, our relationship started at Super Bowl when he was Walter Payton Man of the Year Award nominee. And I posted something on social at the time that, you know, there was the talks about what he was going to do, where his career was going to take him. And I remember asking him, just pushing like I always do when I see these guys at all these things, like, Chicago's a great place to be. And I remember saying, would you want, if you came to Chicago, what number would you want? You want 2-6? He's like, nah, I don't want that. I'd be in the 30s because I want, you know, show respect to your pops. And I was like, whoa, put it out on social and it blew up. And so just we kept in contact. And yeah, it seemed like it was an option. He just chose to go to Philly.
0: He's a superstar. He's a legitimate bona fide NFL superstar because of what he does on the field, but he also has that sort of persona and following off of it, and he handles himself in such a way that he's talent-wise, he's a game changer.
2: And you think about what he could bring to the table, and I think that's what, you know, our conversation was about. It was about what it would mean to come here to what they're building. And we talked twice, but the first time was for a good 20 minutes, just trying to, you know, tell him about the history and everything that goes on here in Chicago, what they're building with Caleb. And it was all these things. And yeah, I was very surprised.
0: Was it ever a realistic possibility, you think?
2: Yes. From our conversations, yes. It was a real possibility. He loved Chicago.
1: The Bears.
3: Pretty damn close, let's say that. It was pretty close.
0: That was Saquon Barkley talking about that. Exchange?
2: No, I mean, that was kind of our conversation. He didn't talk a lot. I talked mostly in the conversation. And it was just more of trying to, you know, talk to him about what's going on, selling him as much as I could about the city of Chicago and what has to offer.
0: Where's your confidence level in the Dennis Allen defense's ability to slow down Saquon Barkley tonight, to stop Jalen Hurts from making those key third down conversions, from maybe containing Devontae Smith, from doing all the things that they did in inclement weather against Justin Jefferson and the Vikings? They did handle the Vikings, but it was maybe asterisk because of the weather. Yeah. Tonight should be much different conditions, ideal, if you will, and now the defense has another challenge with a bunch of game breakers.
2: Yeah, it's going to come down to Grady Jarrett and company getting that push up front and keeping things where you're clogging up those run lanes. Well, that's the also the gift and the curse when it comes to Saquon. It doesn't really matter. You could be in the right place at the right time. His ability to be able to jump outside, create something out of nothing is always what's scary. And He's a tough runner. And so, my confidence is not too high at the moment because it's not just stopping the run. It's also the pass as well. And we've seen that these corners can be tested. And that's the one thing that Jalen Hurts has done well this season so far, late in games, is be able to distribute the ball to those wide receivers on the outside.
0: We have talked a lot about the quarterback situation and how injuries have affected the depth chart with Caleb out and Tyson Bagent in concussion protocol. But one of the injuries that maybe has gotten a little overlooked, which is key to tonight's game, Tyrique Stevenson with a hamstring problem. The fact that he came back in practice, Tyrique Stevenson is a very important part of that defense. He's a guy that they have to count on to be as reliable and played maybe after a tough week one. He came back and had a pretty good week two before he was injured. I think he's got to really be on the field a lot tonight. If not, then maybe Malik Muhammad moves outside and Cam Lewis moves in the slot and all those things. They have some depth to protect them, but Tyrique Stevenson is an important part of this defense.
2: I mean, as much as you saw week one, he was a liability. I agree with you. You saw him play with a little bit more of a purpose on last Sunday. And they are going to be tested. They are going to be tested no matter who's out there. And so Yes, but not having a healthy Tyrique Stevenson definitely is concerning.
0: Keep it right here at, on the score all day long, leading up to your local Ford dealers pregame show right here, 104.3 The Score, starting at 6. Olin Cruz, Pat Manley, Gabe Ramirez, they will get you set for the game. And then immediately after the game, Olin, Pat, and Anthony Heron have instant reaction on the TimberTech Decking and Railing postgame show presented by the Roarman Automotive Group, all right here on The Score and the Odyssey app. Playoff week, Cubs and Sox. Cubs in San Diego, the Sox in Houston. What does it all mean? We'll talk to our baseball guy next. Bruce Levine joins us. 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
1: Bears fans, tonight Ben Johnson and the Bears are taking on the Eagles under the Monday Night Lights. 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
17: 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Local 130 plumbers get the job done right the first time. Bruce Levine is the Score's baseball insider, and he joins us now. Good morning, Bruce. How are you?
18: Good morning, guys. It's Sean Newcomb, your White Sox starter, tomorrow night as they face the Astros in Houston. That's the question. Are you trying to negate Alvarez right away from the get-go? Is it Fetty coming in afterwards? The White Sox continue to be the most intriguing story in baseball. Maybe not the best team, maybe not the sexiest, but certainly the one that's going to be most talked about in this playoff series.
17: Can't disagree with that. They're certainly the most remarkable path to get to the playoffs. The Cubs are in a familiar place against the Padres in the postseason like they were a year ago. This year, it's in San Diego. Bruce, when you look at the matchups for the respective teams in Chicago, Sox down in Houston, the Cubs out in San Diego, what's your gut tell you about who's got the best matchup?
18: You mean who has the better chance to move on?
17: Yes.
18: Is that what you're saying? I really have no idea other than the fact that I think that both Chicago teams are in great positions, even though they're on the road. The White Sox started to play better on the road the second part of the year, going toward the end. The Cubs have been a good road team all year long.

0: So I don't think that in a series that goes two games that it's as significant an advantage to be at home that it normally appears to be. Now, the end of the game is the intriguing part because when you go up against San Diego, I think that you're facing one of the best bullpens in baseball with Miller at the end. I think, there's a huge advantage to the last three innings for the Padres against the Cubs. So trying to score early for them and hold on to some lead before you get to those guys at the end. Marion and Miller are the two best tandems in the sport right now. So with that in mind, that's how they have to approach it. The home run ball has to be something that the White Sox bring. So that's their strength. You wonder if Colson Montgomery will be part of the mix if Houston starts a left-hander. We're going to see some intriguing moves made, and probably around noon tomorrow, we'll see some lineups, maybe 1 o'clock for both teams. It's going to be interesting. And again, you're basically looking at a starting pitcher or starting ideas the first game. After that, you're in an elimination game.
1: Yeah, Bruce, I mean, there's so much. You started on the south side and the north side. I'm going to go back to the Cubs with the issues and the issues with Gausman right now. How does that change what Craig Counsell is going to do with this starting rotation? And if you were in charge of pitching for the Cubs, who would get the ball game one?
0: Well, in game one against if I'm going against San Diego, I'm trying to negate Machado and Tatis early. So I'm considering starting Holmes because he's a sinker ball pitcher, and I'm thinking about him for the first two or three innings, and then I'm automatically coming in with Imanaga, okay, because he's their best pitcher. So you saw him throw 14 pitches yesterday.
1: Huh?
0: One of them was a home run against one batter. Three batters struck out. Okay, so if you're trying to win the first three innings, like you need to against San Diego, maybe Counsell's thinking is along mine, and that is you start with an opener, a right-hander who can negate that power, and then you move on to Imanaga, who's been your best pitcher.
2: I don't know. He's had a good September. To call him his best, the best pitcher against a team full of right-handed power hitters, I think this is not his series. I don't think this is his moment. If I'm Craig Counsell, I'm looking at Kevin Gausman and hoping that left shoulder is fine. And he's the guy you go to game one because he's a right-hander. He's got the experience and it is his day. And then game two, you go to Matthew Boyd. Game three is when you bring in Clay Holmes and maybe Shota as a piggyback. But you look at what the reality is in front of you, and you would like to have a right-hander that can get some is familiar with big moments against a team full of right-handed guys who can mash.
0: I'm glad you're not managing the team. I'm really happy, David, that
2: All
0: you're
2: right.
0: not the manager because you're talking about game three when there might not be one, right? I'm not saving Holmes for game three. I'm using Holmes early on to try to negate some of the right-handed hitting. Lefties actually do better against San Diego than righties. So from that perspective, and again, you're not wrong saying that Imanaga all year long hasn't been their best starting pitcher, but he certainly has been in the month of September. And I think, the recency of his outstanding pitching, I don't think you can ignore it. I mean, if you go, let's say you go with Boyd, let's say you go with Gausman, who is feeling good. I don't think you're necessarily wrong, right? They're all really good pitchers. Are they outstanding shutdown aces at this point? I don't know. I don't think you have one
2: I
0: of
2: don't think you
0: those
2: have one.
0: guys,
2: That's
0: do
2: what
0: you?
2: makes you sort of uneasy if you're a Cub fan. You don't have the stopper. You don't have the certainty. You don't have that guy that you maybe trust. Bruce, I have to ask you about Alex Bregman. 4 for 4 yesterday, two home runs, remarkable turnaround in a week. Does he play the field in this series? What are the pros and cons and maybe risk reward conversations like for the Cubs when it comes to Bregman in the field?
0: Yeah, I don't know if you risk,

0: this side of Pete Crow Armstrong. We want to get the most out of you. Let's see how it goes. Let's do your infield practice again today, being Monday. Let's do it again before the game Tuesday, and then let's kind of play it by ear. But I would say getting the optimal amount of Bregman is an essential part of trying to win this series.
1: Bruce, have you heard any more about Justin Steele?
0: No, and I don't really expect to. I mean, do you guys, do you expect him after almost 2 years
1: Too
0: to show
1: risky.
0: up for the
1: Nope. Too
0: playoffs and be
1: risky.
0: the left-hander?
1: Nope. Not the way that he trusts Theobar. And I just don't see that being something that, if it was going to happen, they would have activated him on Sunday, like we discussed on Saturday, but they did not do that.
0: Yeah, I mean, I think he would have needed at least one outing during the regular season to be feeling good about the playoffs. Maybe one of the major reasons why Steele, even though he's physically ready and certainly mentally prepared to come back and give him everything he has, is you don't know about recovery, right? So you've seen a pitch, and he's done a few, every other days, minor league pitching wise. But the adrenaline in a playoff series, the first time you're going to go after almost 2 years, missed basically 2 full years of baseball. I think that's too much. Would I be shocked if he's activated? Yes, I will.
1: Bruce, you said the White Sox and you mentioned Colson Montgomery, and I am curious because I do think he plays because of how many right-handers are in the Astros rotation, from Hunter Brown to Lambert to Wesneski. If those are the three starters you see, I could see Colson Montgomery starting those games. The good news, though, is that Muni Murakami over the weekend looked like the guy that we saw for the first couple months of the season, hitting the ball out of the ballpark, couple homers in a game. And if he gets hot, this is a different White Sox lineup. And if he gets hot, as we have seen, it becomes not just the danger that he presents, but just the way that he is pitched and how other people in the lineup around him are as well. So that could be a game changer for the Sox.
0: Well said. I mean, I can't argue with anything that you just said, David. He's a huge part of the opposition's angst going into a game in their pitchers' meetings, the pitcher, catcher, the pitching coach, the pitching coaches, rather, all sitting down going, what do we do with this guy? He's hitting the ball hard again. He's hitting the ball out of the ballpark. So that creates a whole different mentality for the pitcher. When Murakami's hitting the ball like he did, certainly the beginning of the year, where he was one of the best players in the league, and now refining his stroke. So that's bad news for Houston, I would say. Him and Vargas are, going to be dependent on the supply of the power. But, I'm hoping that Madroff is back after, coming in yesterday and getting a double. And, that was Saturday, actually. Days are starting to run together. And being a little better version of himself, Antonacci. I expect some big moments for their young players. I really do.
1: It's going
0: I
1: to be a
0: don't
1: great week.
0: see. I don't think they're going to play a different brand of baseball than they did during the regular season. It's going to be unnerving, chaotic, something that people will say, "What's Venable going to do next?" But that's certainly the 2026 White Sox, unpredictable and winning way above average, way above where most people think they should be.
1: Great stuff, Bruce. Look forward to talking
0: Thanks,
1: to you every
0: Bruce.
1: step of the way.
0: Guys, have a great Bear Day, okay?
1: Thank Bruce Levine for Scores Baseball Insider. Cubs tomorrow night, 9 o'clock, right here on The Score. Also on the NBC Sports Network and Peacock. White Sox, 4 o'clock on both
2: I know.
1: streaming networks. NBC Sports Network is, you can access it in Chicago. People are going to be looking at how to get Peacock. It's going to be a difficult week for baseball fans in the city. It just is because of how inaccessible these platforms tend to be.
2: And just got to stay up late.
1: And you got to stay up late.
2: You got to stay up
1: That
2: late.
1: too.
2: But we got to get through today, though. Tonight is just.
1: This is the fun stuff, Jared.
2: Oh.
1: This is the fun stuff. You'd much rather be facing this kind of week than, oh, the Sox lost
2: No.
1: 100 games again. Oh,
2: Yeah.
1: the Cubs, they choked in September and they're out of the playoffs. Oh my gosh, when's free agency start?
2: Oh, I'm not.
1: Much better.
2: I'm not complaining.

0: That's good.
1: I'm just worried about this Bears game tonight. Just a little bit.
0: When we come back, Chris Getz could be the executive of the year in Major League Baseball. He joined us on Inside the Clubhouse on Saturday. It's worth discussing some of the things that he brought up just in reflection of a season that was magical on the South Side. We'll hear from Chris Getz next when we return. 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
15: 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Welcome back. 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So, Jared, Chris Gatt's getting a lot of attention this week, and deservedly so. Bruce and I had him on Saturday morning, and he was very candid, as he usually is. I think he's one of the more approachable executives in town. Pretty much been the same guy. That's what I appreciate and respect. When they were losing 100 games, and he would come on for, you know, Saturday morning or whatever, whenever he would come on during the week, and you'd ask him questions, he'd be pretty much the same approach. And they now were in the playoffs, and he could feel very good about the trades he made to put them there. And he was pretty much the same guy. Humble,

0: accessible, candid, and very clear.
1: I've never had a chance to meet him, but he seems that way. He seems to be the same guy that you're seeing through, you know, looking at interviews to he's not going to switch up on you just because of the recent success.
0: So we started the conversation just by asking him to reflect on all that has been accomplished on the South Side this season.
2: Obviously very significant. You know, there's a lot of gratitude, and I mean that. And for one, you know, the people that work for the Chicago White Sox, you know, you've got from the security guards to the you know, clubhouse attendants to, you know, people on the business ops side to, you know, obviously baseball ops employees and the medical staff. And it's, you know, there's so much that goes into, you know, having a successful organization, and it takes a lot of sacrifice and commitment. So for those that have been involved to feel, you know, a part of something special, you know, means a lot to me. And then of course our fans, you know, the way that they've supported this team, you know, and really started feeling it last year and then continued that momentum into, you know, this season. And I've always felt that this group of players, this player group responds really well to our fans and our fan base. I mean, I've just seen it. It's like they're part of the development of these players. So, yeah, I'm grateful for that.
0: Chris Goetz talking to us Saturday. And then, you know, we made the Garrett Crochet trade, which brought you Teal, Montgomery, and Mydroth. Traded Luis Robert Jr., which created a lot of flexibility that led to other key moves. Signed Randall Grichuk, gets a lot of credit for that being as impactful of a deal and an acquisition as any this season. And he developed players at the major league level, which is key, and I think it changed philosophically slightly in the way the Sox typically had done business. But Jared, I think one of the bigger moves was the fact he hired Will Venable. So we asked him, why do you believe in Will Venable, and what is his best quality?
2: It's consistency. And I say that, you know, the major league season can be a real grind. That position can be a real grind. There's a lot of noise. You can get really emotional. It can start bleeding into your day-to-day work, your interactions, all those types of things. You know, he's got such strong self-awareness. You know, he has a goal to be consistent on a daily basis. He takes care of his body and his mind. You know, he's just very thoughtful with everything he does, and he knows that his biggest strength is the ability to connect with people.
0: And finally, Chris Goetz was the guy that was promoted because people said at the time he was cheap in his proximity to Jerry Reinsdorf's office. He was down the hall.
1: That's what the big conversation was. You're not really making any true changes. You're hiring within the organization. How is this going to be? And that was probably the topic of conversation. Things aren't going to change.
0: Outside the building, that was a perception. Inside the building, he felt like it was rewarding the work that he had put in and showing that he could do the job, and he appreciated the faith that ownership placed in him.
2: You know, looking back and you know, Jerry giving me the opportunity, believing me, I mean, that's you know, something that you never forget and appreciate, you know, dearly. And you know, I did believe that I could, you know, get the Chicago White Sox back on track. I really did. There was no facade to it. There was no, I think it was very much, you know, this strong belief that I could do this. And I tried to, you know, and I did. I brought in a lot of, you know, really quality, you know, high competent people to surround myself. And, you know, it takes time to learn, you know, who you are as an organization, as a group. And you know, we went through it a little bit. It wasn't perfect, but we learned from it. And some of those moves that perhaps were criticized, you know, they played out to be really positive in the end. So that, I think that in a way is certainly a lesson.
0: Chris Goetz, Saturday on Inside the Clubhouse, reflecting on the season the White Sox have put together.
1: It's very, very difficult, David, to make all the right choices, right? I mean, you try to set your team up for success, and you're not going to hit on everything. The Luis Castillo move did not work out. I don't think he, just from you know, hearing from him, you don't shy away from that, but also as well, you're put in tough situations, but to be able to build this organization up to where it is right now, huge success to them being on the floor right now. This is the floor to where they have a chance to go with this team. He is a big part of that. So I love the fact that the narrative has changed from the beginning when he got the job to where he is now, because it seemed like, oh, just hand it over to Chris. It's in-house. Everything's going to be the same. That hasn't been the case.
0: And where the Sox are now, they're in the playoffs, and they're the most unlikely participant in all of baseball. Of all the teams in both leagues.
1: Best story.
0: They're the best story.
1: It's the best. People are following the Southsiders.
0: I wonder what John Heyman thinks of that from the national perspective. We will talk to our guy next. It's Hahn Payton, Chicago Sports Radio, 104.3 The Score.
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6: 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QB1 for the Bears tonight. Monday Night Football against the Eagles is Case Keenum, according to broadcast reports. But Tyson Bagent has been cleared from the concussion protocol. He did practice with the team at least one day. We also have learned that Caleb Williams has a grade 2 hamstring injury. Could keep him sidelined up to 3 to 4 weeks. Eagles, -3.5, total 41.5 per our friends over at Circus Sports. Sunday Night Football saw the Broncos rally at home to beat the Rams 30-26. We also saw the Vikings get off to a 3-0 start. They downed the Bucs 23-16. The Cubs and the White Sox will both be playing in the postseason beginning tomorrow. The White Sox play first at 4 o'clock. They're down in Houston taking on the Astros. White Sox 2-5 versus the Astros this year. The other wild card matchup on the AL side is Yankees and the Red Sox. They'll be tangling out in New York. The Cubs, it's an 8:25 pregame, 9 o'clock first pitch right here on 104.3 The Score both Tuesday and Wednesday night. They're going to be taking on the Padres, obviously in San Diego. Cubs 5-1 against the Padres this year. They'll give the ball to Michael King in game number one. Cubs have not yet named their starter. On the other side, it's the Phillies down in Atlanta taking on the Braves. John Heyman taking us around the base pass next. 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Confidence should never cost a fortune.
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30: I'm going to reinstate where I say I like the White Sox. I'm no longer retracting. They are good. I'm a bandwagon jumper.
0: 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Get the job done right the first time. John Heyman is our guy from the MLB Network and the New York Post, and he joins us now. Good morning, John. How are you?
30: I'm good. How are you doing, guys? Hey, congratulations to Jared. Welcome to the show. I know it's been a little while, but I haven't been on since, so happy to be with you guys.
1: John, it's always a pleasure, man. I've been hearing you for years, but it's good to be on the airwaves with you. Thank you very much.
0: And we miss you, John. We miss you. There's a lot going on.
1: Yeah.
30: Don't know if you noticed. Yeah, I know. That happened.
0: History in the making. Both playoff teams. So
30: I know it's only happened a couple times. Congratulations, guys. None of us were expecting it at the beginning of the year. I'll admit that.
0: Four times in history, the White Sox, I think, could be arguably the best story of the playoffs in terms of just how unlikely it is that they are there. The Cubs, back where they should be in the postseason, not as the NL Central champion, but as a wild card, thought they might go in with home field advantage, but they don't have it. John, when you look at, let's start with the Sox. What chance do you give them of winning a series in this postseason? Or they're a team that nationally people look at, well, they're just happy to be there.
30: No, certainly they have a shot, right? I mean, they're playing Houston, right, which is a rematch of the 2005 World Series, as Houston has now changed leagues. It is really amazing that they are there. But, you know, look, they had a better record than Houston. There's no reason they can't win. It is kind of a mishmash who's starting, whether it's Sandlin, Fetty, Davis, Martin, Burke. I mean, it's really up in the air, but their hitting is so good. They have so much power. They can do it. Certainly they can win that first series. After that, it will get a little tougher, though.
1: John, you were just saying that, you know, you didn't think that probably the White Sox would be here at this moment right now. How much credit do you give for Will Venable to be able to manage his team through all the ups and downs they've had all season long to get them to this point?
30: Yeah, it's an amazing job. I mean, no team has ever gone from 100 wins three straight years to making the playoffs. In fact, the best result of a team that had lost 103 straight years, it was 70 wins in that next year, and that was by the 2014 Astros, which had come off some tanking, and the Senators team from a long, long time ago, and a Braves team, not when they were in Atlanta or even Milwaukee, but when they were in Boston. That's 70 wins to 80 three straight 100 defeat seasons. It is an amazing record to get that 84 wins. It is a record. Will Venable will be the manager of the year. I'm confident of that. I mean, obviously Kevin Cash does a great job every year in Tampa, but I'm sure that Venable will be the manager of the year. And Chris Getz could be the executive of the year. I mean, incredible job. I mean, the Miguel Vargas trade, people didn't think too much of it for a while. Now it looks pretty darn good. and not so easy to get one over on the Dodgers. Not that they, I mean, they have so many great players, they can afford it anyway, but it was a great trade by Chris Getz and the White Sox.
0: Talking to John Heyman here on Hall and Payton, Chicago Sports Radio, 104.3 The Score. John, I honestly am not sure what to expect from the Cubs because they're the team that led the majors in runs scored, but yet they have trouble with runners in scoring position. They're the team that, you know, their bullpen was kind of a mess the last 6 weeks of the season, and they go into it, and Palencia starts throwing 100 miles per hour again. I'm not sure, because they could be the team that looks like they're capable of winning 10 in a row, which they have done, or they could come out as a team that has lost 10 in a row, which they have done. What do you expect from the Cubs?
30: Right, very difficult to predict. I mean, two 10-game winning streaks, one 10-game losing streak. I mean, they're very streaky. If they get on the right streak, who knows? Now, they are in a much tougher league. That league is very, very difficult. The Padres have been hot. That's a difficult assignment right off the bat, no pun intended. And, look, it gets tougher from there. The Brewers, as we know, and the Dodgers have been the best two teams in the league. Cubs are an interesting team. I saw a war list, and in terms of war, the Cubs have the position players who performed the best this year of all the playoff teams, and they have the pitchers who performed the worst of all the playoff teams, and that's not easy to do because there are some weak pitching staffs in this playoffs, so you never know what you'll get. I mean, I do think they improved their pitching at the deadline, so it's not as bad as it probably looks for the season. I have faith in Boyd. Gausman and Holmes are solid, and that's been their strategy. That's their MO, to have solid pitchers and great hitting and fielding, and you can win like that. Not an easy assignment, though. Going to San Diego, I mean, you know, that crowd is going to be going crazy. They've never won at all. They're very excited about their very expensive and very good team, and but anything can happen in the playoffs, and you're absolutely right about the streaks. They've been both terrific and terrible throughout the season.
1: John, how amazed were you to see Alex Bregman get back out in DH after that crazy situation that he went through with the, you know, facial fracture and still showing that he can hit the ball?
30: Well, I probably

0: have retired if that had happened to me. I guess most people would have taken at least the next few weeks off. He's incredible. I mean, that's why he's made the playoffs. Part of the reason he's made the playoffs 10 out of 10 years, the only player in Major League Baseball who's currently playing to do it 10 out of the last 10 years. And he certainly is a very clutch performer. I thought it was great midway through the year when he said he's been terrible. He had been terrible. That was accurate. But it was good that he came out and said it. And he's been great ever since. He's been, I can't say the best player on the team, but the second best player on the team. Obviously, PCA will be the unanimous MVP. And, I mean, what a season. I mean, this is an all-time great season. I was in there sometime in June with you guys. And he had, I think, about a 713 OPS, very average, about a 237 batting average, very average at the time. And now he is on the top of everything, led the league in almost every category. It is an all-time great season. I've seen a million stats on PCA, but one that stood out for me is leading the league in home runs and having also 40-plus steals. At least this is what they said on the internet, and I believe everything I see on the internet is the last guy to do that was Ty Cobb when he had 9 home runs to lead the league in 78 stolen bases. And that's the kind of year the guys had, and it really was built almost all in the second half. It's really amazing how much better he has been than every other player in baseball for the last 4 months.
1: John, big picture, and you look at it nationally from that perspective. We talked about the Astros. They're the first team to win a division with a 500 record. And that, I think, is indicative of just how mediocre, if that's the right word, the American League has been. In the National League, obviously the Dodgers are going for the three-peat, and the Brewers do what they do. They're the best regular season team that we have seen. But in the postseason, maybe they've run into some struggles. In each league, is there a team to beat in your mind? Or is this as up for grabs as you can remember?
0: You got to say the Dodgers are the team to beat. They are the two-time defending champions, and they did win 100 games. Milwaukee would like to beat them this year. I covered that series last year, and the Milwaukee had won every regular season game against the Dodgers, 6-0, and then they got swept 4 games by the Dodgers. And that was one of those games was the – excuse me – one of those games was the 3-home run, 10-strikeout game by Ohtani. Milwaukee's got a score to settle for sure. The Dodgers are the favorite. I think that's fair. The American League, I think you're very kind to the American League, saying that it's mediocre. The American League, I think, stunk this year generally. That's not to say that the teams that made it stink. I will say the Astros are mediocre. The other teams are above mediocre because they were all above 500 at least. I think you probably favor the Yankees at this point. They've got 4 excellent starting pitchers. Cam Schlittler, who will win the Cy Young probably unanimously, and 3 guys who make combined, I don't know, about $750 million, right? We've got, Cole, Rodon, and Fried. So the Yankees are the favorite, but I think – right now, I think everybody is kind of expecting it to be either Yankees or Rays and Dodgers or Brewers. But, I mean, there are some dangerous teams out there. The Cubs, you mentioned, with all their streaks and their offense. Padres, they have been hot. So there are some dangerous teams out there. But I think those are the favorite teams.
2: John, the wild card games are on the Peacock Network. So, you know, it makes it harder for the casual fan to find games. Is this good for baseball or bad for baseball when you're trying to grow the game a little bit more? But I know my in-laws trying to find games, they're going to be like, how do I find this app again? I know it's going to be tough for them.
0: Well, I'm speaking to you from the MLB Network now, so I'll whisper this. I'm not sure that it's great for baseball. I will say that. It's not just your in-laws. It's, all of us boomers out there have trouble with this. I will actually be at games, so I won't have that problem now, but I do have it in the regular season, whether it's Amazon or Peacock or whatever. They do a great job, these places, and they do make money for baseball, but I'm with you. I understand it. My friends and my in-laws as well do have that issue. So I'm not sure it's great for baseball, so I get it, Jared.
1: Before I let you go, John, there are a couple of things going on outside of Chicago, these other series, which could affect maybe the White Sox in this case. I wanted to ask you about very intriguing development with the Red Sox and the Yankees series. Garrett Crochet, through live batting practice, he's been out for a while. There's some indications that he might be on the play.

0: playoff roster. That could be a game changer for that series. And then all of a sudden, the Red Sox become a much different team in the postseason. What do you know about Crochet, and how important is that development?
1: Yeah, I mean, he's going to be there in New York, so I'm expecting him to be on the roster. But obviously, he's not built up, so it's going to be an inning here or there. It certainly will help Boston's pitching, but their pitching is good as it is. So, you know, I feel like Boston needs to hit. And to me, their key is Contreras healthy? Is Gaspar healthy? Are these guys going to be able to hit against this Yankee pitching, these four starters that the Yankees do have, including Rodon, in the bullpen now? So a lot of interesting questions in terms of health in the series. We haven't seen Stanton for, it feels like, decades, but it's only been several months. He probably, it seems like, he's going to be on the roster as a pinch hitter. Judge is still begging to play, but I know they like to defer to the stars with the Yankees, but I can't imagine they risk next year and have him play with that torn soleus muscle near the Achilles tendon after not having played. I don't know what he'd give you anyway. He hasn't seen any live pitching in a long time, and when he did, he wasn't doing that great with the Yankees. So I'm going to say that I think we'll see Crochet on the roster. I think we'll see Stanton on the roster, and I hope we don't see Judge on the roster. But a lot of interesting questions there for both of those teams.
0: John, I had to ask you, though, before we let you go, Saturday, as a girl dad, watching Justin Verlander on the mound, A.J. Hinch set it up perfectly, comes out, and then Verlander's 7-year-old daughter runs out to take him out of the game. He breaks down emotionally. They win that game in a walk-off, I believe, after he left. That was just one of those made – it was, as the Tigers' own Twitter feed pointed out, that wasn't baseball, that was cinema.
1: Yeah, fantastic job by the Tigers. I mean, wasn't a great season. I had them getting to the World Series this year, so not that happy with them, but they did a great job of giving A.J. Hinch credit. And certainly Verlander's wife, who was behind this, clearly she had to be involved in this. I assume he didn't negotiate with the daughter alone, but fantastic. It was just emotional, beautiful. It was incredible. And I will say, I know this isn't that important, the daughter's got his genes. Did you see her throw the first pitch and
0: yeah.
1: then throw out, run out with a bag running around her? I mean, if I got a bag around my a neck like that, I mean, I don't think I'd be able to walk. Running out there, sprinting out there, she's obviously got his genes. It's amazing.
0: John, thanks so much. Great to talk to you. Enjoy the playoffs. We'll be talking to you throughout.
1: All right. Sounds great, guys. Good luck.
0: John Heyman from the MLB Network and the New York Post. That was quite a moment.
2: Yeah, it was.
0: Orchestrated by the Tigers. You had Max Scherzer on Sunday and Justin Verlander on Saturday, both giving the type of send-offs they deserve.
2: When I saw the Verlander, though, with his daughter running out, tear. I'm a softy now. I really am. Those moments just make me grab a Kleenex and just... the air conditioning. It's not me, it's you.
0: I get it. It's a tough. That was an emotional moment. All right, let's squeeze in a phone call before we switch to football. Big's time coming up at 8:25. Robert is on line one, right? Robert is on line one. Welcome. I'm sorry, Johnny is on line one. Welcome to Hon Payton.
3: Hey, good morning, guys. How are you doing?
0: Good.
3: Good. You know what, guys? I thought about the Cubs rotation for the upcoming playoff. What about if you start game one with Boyd, bringing Gausman, and then maybe Assad, and then Shota if you need him, and then game two, you go Peterson, Holmes, Webb or Shota, Palencia, and then Theobar or Jefferson?
0: Johnny, they have some options. Thanks for the phone call. I think game one, they're leaning toward Gausman. I believe Matthew Boyd, maybe game two. Bruce thought Clay Holmes. Clay Holmes pitched Friday, though, did he not? So that would be, if he was pitching tomorrow, it wouldn't be his day. So I don't think that you look at that as, I was surprised Bruce went that direction, but they've got some options. They know what they want to do. I believe they were setting up Shota for some kind of role by pitching him one inning on Sunday. And if he's on the playoff roster, that would be a surprise to some. Hasn't always been positioned that way, but... he's been the best pitcher in September.
2: I'm waiting to hear what Dustin has to say.
4: I think it's Matthew Boyd without a shadow of a doubt in game number one.
2: Yeah.
4: Right, game number one. But because of what they did on, what was that, game one on Friday, I think it's a coin flip right now between Gausman and Holmes. We don't know if Gausman is okay. He participated in the celebration. I expect that what we've seen out of Bregman, that's going to motivate anybody who's got an injury versus an ouchie. Okay? Because what Bregman has is an ouchie injury. It's both. Okay? And he's back doing what he does. And Holmes didn't pitch a whole hell of a lot of pitches. 70 pitches, no big deal. So we have to look at, you know, do any of those pitching matchups potentially take a key guy out of the lineup, or is there a pitcher that does very well again? Like, these are things you got to dig into, right? You put these people into the computer, it spits you out some facts. I gotta know a little bit more of the analytics.
0: Yeah, the lefties have good numbers against the Padres as well.
4: If Kevin Gausman can throw,
0: yeah,
4: if he's on the playoff roster, he's got to start game two. He has to. You brought game one, says David. Why not Boyd? What do you got against Boyd?
0: Just give him another day. I'm thinking it's a big deal.
4: You
0: want to
4: give Boyd another day?
0: Yeah,
4: why wouldn't you want to give Gausman another day? If he is on the mend.
2: I would give the guy that needs a little bit more rest another day.
4: And then if either guy gets in trouble, Holmes comes in to bail him out.
0: Possibly. I think Clay Holmes game three makes sense.
4: Don't
0: worry about game three.
4: Don't worry about game three. We've got to get to game three, David. Yeah. Got to get to game three.
0: Speaking of injuries, the Bears have had their share at the quarterback position, and we will talk about that next because it is Monday. The Bears are playing the Eagles tonight on Monday Night Football, and now it is big time right here in Hunt Payton coming up. 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
21: 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Get the job done right the first time. Brad Biggs is the football man from the Chicago Tribune, the best source for Bears information anywhere, and he joins us now. Morning, Brad.
22: Morning, boys. What's going on?
21: Monday Night Football. That's what's going on, and we have a quarterback conundrum for the Bears. Case Keenum starting. Is Tyson Bagent available in a backup role if necessary, Brad?
22: Well, Tyson Bagent does not have any injury designation, so that means, you'll expect him to be on the game day roster and be available for them if they need him in this ball game tonight.
0: Well, I know we're talking a lot about this offense and, Brad, about how they're going to manage without Caleb in the lineup for a couple of weeks. I think about who could be that X factor for Case Keenum tonight in the receiving core. Who's that guy do you think he trusts probably the most?
22: Well, yeah, that's a good question because he's not throwing those guys passes a whole lot before this week, before they got out there to practice on Wednesday and then practiced again on Friday. Khalif Raymond's been that guy for Caleb in the first two games. I don't see why he couldn't be sort of that safety net for Keenum as well if he's got to check the ball down or things of that nature. They need to run the football. It's as simple as that, I think. I mean, they absolutely ran the ball down the throats of the Eagles a year ago, 281 yards, I think it was, in that game at Philadelphia. A Vic Fangio defense, and he's the most veteran defensive play caller in the league, has given up more yards rushing only once, and that was back in the early days of the Houston Texans when Vic was the defensive coordinator there, and they had a 2-14 roster. So Seattle hit him for like 303 yards in a game. So that was stunning what we saw on Black Friday last year. Can the Bears have big-time success running the ball again tonight? I'm not talking about 281, but can they control the line of scrimmage and run the ball effectively?
1: Brad, this probably won't matter tonight, but I'm just curious. Over the weekend, we heard from Ben Johnson, who misspoke about Tyson Bagent's availability and the concussion protocol and what he was cleared to do. I don't believe it was intentional. It was an oversight. But there have been situations around the league. The league has come down on teams because they've not been as careful as they need to be in dealing with such matters. Are the Bears in that category now? How did you view the way Ben Johnson spoke of Tyson Bagent's concussion situation after practice Saturday and what it might lead to?
22: Yeah, I don't think it's going to lead. I'd be surprised if it led to anything. I think Bagent was at the point in the process where the player who's had a concussion has to get back out on the field and have some physical exertion, have football, maybe a little bit of football activity. Basically, it's they got to prove that they can go out and run and do things of that nature, and then respond the next day asymptomatic, right? And so he'd been cleared to that point. Didn't mean he was out of the protocol. I don't think there was anything Ben was doing that was trying to cloak and dagger game with the Eagles or anything of that nature. The good news is that Bagent is out of the protocol and hopefully feeling 100%, you would imagine so, if he's no longer in protocol.
0: Well, Brad, we know that guys aren't always 100%, especially even going into week three. You get banged up and bruised. How big of a situation is it if Tyrique Stevenson can't be close to 100%? I know he's still dealing with an injury, but they're going to need him, especially with that wide receiving core of the Eagles.
22: Well, I mean, Tyrique struggled when he's been out there this season a little bit, especially in that first game against Carolina. Him being available, I think, helps. They need all the guys they can get. Malik Muhammad has played really well for them, and Stevenson's availability would allow them a little more flexibility, not being forced into something in terms of perhaps what they would do at that nickel position. But something's been off with the Eagles offense sort of as a whole, and we talked about it last week when we were sort of

0: into this matchup a little bit. The offensive line, turnover and issues with injuries that the Eagles have had. If you know, they've been able to get the ball, they better have a plan for Devonta Smith in terms of the secondary. And whether that's, I'm sure that's a little bit of everybody. You're not going to have your best cornerback trail a guy all the time, but Devonta Smith is a big time factor in that passing game. And then Dallas Goedert, the tight end, I believe he's out. So the rest of what the Eagles have been doing, it's just, they haven't clicked. They barely beat Washington. And then they needed a last minute touchdown to beat the Titans. But that being said, the Philadelphia Eagles tonight, guys, have a chance to become what it would be, the 6th 3-0 team, I think, in the league so far.
1: Yes.
0: So you are what your record says you are.
1: Because of that, Brad, because you are what your record says you are, how big of a game is this for?

0: 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Yeah, you were talking, Brad, you were talking about the issues with the Eagles offense. One guy that seems he's going to be back tonight is Saquon Barkley. That's a big factor. He hasn't really gone off yet this year. Tonight, the Bears are hoping it's not tonight that he gets a chance to be able to go off at Soldier Field.
1: Right, especially with the sort of the run defense issues that they've had. But I thought they did an okay job against Barkley in that game a year ago. And I'm sure the Eagles are going to try to have some success on the ground, take the crowd out of things, right? And try to get off to a the Eagles haven't scored in the first quarter this season, guys. And I know the sample size is very small. They don't have a takeaway on defense yet this season. They were one of only, I believe, three teams through the first 2 weeks that had yet to three, or it could have been four, without a takeaway. Maybe they're just kind of getting it figured out and they're going to start rolling here soon, the Eagles, or maybe this is a bit of a work in progress because they've got the fifth offensive coordinator in 5 years, right, with Sean Mannion now in that position under Nick Sirianni, and a little bit of turnover with the personnel. A.J. Brown out, obviously, the big-time wide receiver, and then, as we referenced, the offensive line turnover is really no joke.
2: 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All right, Brad, what happens tonight at Soldier Field?
1: Hey, you could, as bad as the defense has played for the Bears and as kind of rocky as it looks, and, I think the weather helped the Bears defense last week too, right? That's something that not a lot of people have talked about. They talked about how the rain during the Vikings game really gave the Bears offense some problems. Well, okay. And sort of explaining why, they couldn't score more than 3 points. Well, if that's the case, then it probably gave the Vikings offense similar issues. So maybe that helped the Bears defense. I think it could be a little bit of a lower scoring game. I think the Bears would probably prefer that, right? See if you can turn it into an alley fight, which they beat up Philadelphia a year ago. But I if Bajent was going, maybe they got a chance. Like Bajent on a full week of practice, right, where he's got the game plan, he's been out there every day. I picked Philly 20-17, but nothing's going to surprise me this early in the NFL season. Like, you watched that game last night, and the Broncos looked dead at halftime, 16-0. They were lucky to only be down by 16 the way that first half had gone, and they come back and win the ball game. So you just don't know in the NFL.
2: You just don't. The Raiders are 3-0, by the way. You just don't know.
0: That is insane. Yeah, I mean,
1: the Raiders are 3-0. Baltimore gets gifted the opportunity to walk off the Cowboys late yesterday in that game down in Rio. The Packers have just, I mean, we can get in more about Green Bay in the next couple of weeks, but they got manhandled by a Falcons team that's not good. Like, you're not going to find a personnel man in the league that says, "Oh yeah, Atlanta's an up and comer here. They're putting it together." Just destroyed. So and Detroit can't stop anybody. Look at the numbers Geno Smith had yesterday over at Ford Field, where the Lions get the late score for the win.
2: Very interesting, Brad. We'll see you tonight. Great stuff. Appreciate your time.
1: Have a great day, guys.
2: Brad Biggs, football man from the Chicago Tribune, picking the Eagles 20-17.
0: I actually had that as my score before we started the pick six, but I switched it.
2: You switched it at the last minute?
0: Yeah, because of Dustin.
2: Yeah, interesting.

0: Yeah.
1: Because Dustin switched.
0: Yeah, Dustin's flipped, and then I was like, yeah, I'm going to do it,
1: flip-floppers.
2: I said I was leaning towards an Eagles.
0: I was.
2: But I really feel passionate that we're going to see Tyson Bagent tonight. And if we do, I think they can win. I don't think the Bears can win by just running the ball all night long. This is not 1947.
1: Brad Biggs is right about one thing. After week three in the NFL, you really can't predict anything.
0: Nope.
1: Because yesterday made you look like, wow, a lot went on. You didn't expect a lot to talk about. We'll address some of those surprises next. Week three in the NFL. It's Hall and Payton, Chicago Sports Radio, 104.3 The Score.
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26: 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Loops kick.
1: Welcome back. 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Thank you, CBS, for that highlight. Loop with a field goal. He'd be great in Chicago, wouldn't he? He'd be a great kicker for the Bears. If he ever gets on the street and the Bears need a kicker. Look, yesterday, this matters because of tonight. In the context of tonight, what happened Sunday in week three is all the more relevant. You just don't know.
0: No.
1: It's a crazy league, and that's why we're addicted to football. You can't look away, Jarrett. That game, the Cowboys mismanaged as badly as any team could mismanage the last 30 seconds or so. They didn't bleed the clock dry when they had the ball ready to score. They didn't even, then once they realized that, 7 seconds to go, they're kicking off. What are you doing kicking the ball out of the end zone?
0: I mean, giving Lamar Jackson the ball in the 35? Like, what are you...
1: Lamar Jackson the ball with any time on the clock is ridiculous, and you're going to pay for it.
0: That big throw to Zay Flowers was crazy. And I'm going, holy cow, they're about to walk this thing off.
1: They also were caught in man coverage in that situation. Who plays man coverage with 7 seconds to go trying to protect and keep everything in front of you? There were so many decisions that were bad by the Cowboys. If they had a cutthroat general manager or coaching staff, somebody would lose their job today. It was that egregious. And so

0: What happens? Lamar Jackson makes a completion, gets the timeout with 1 second, put back on the clock. And down in Brazil, wow, that was quite a comeback for the Ravens. Jesse Minter gets another victory. There are four teams now, all four in the AFC North are 2-1.
1: Well, let's go back to even Sunday Night Football last night.
0: Okay, Sunday Night Football.
1: I mean, we're looking at a Rams squad that was leading 16-0 at half.
0: And then they exhaled.
1: I'm like, oh, this game, this is it. And then, lo and behold, messed up my parlay. All I needed left was the Rams to win. It crashed the whole thing.
0: Bo Nix now has 9 fourth quarter comebacks and 11 game winning drives. He was part of the Caleb Williams draft class. A guy that whose injury may have cost the Broncos a spot in the Super Bowl last year. And a guy who last night reminded everybody don't count out the Broncos.
1: But it's hard. The first 2 weeks you're counting out Bo Nix and what kind of quarterback he is, and that's why this is a week to week league where you have to give people a little bit of a grace period, David, of letting them kind of breathe a little bit. You almost have to take the first 4 or 5 games to like figure. Then you can start making your decision about teams because guys are still trying to get ready.
0: Okay, so I should rethink my conclusion that Drake May's off to a terrible start.
1: No.
0: It's really bad.
1: You can keep that. We've actually seen that. He is struggling.
0: But Drake, may I take your order? that's where he's headed to. That guy's terrible this year. I know last year he was second in the MVP. I know he was part of that draft class too. That's a gross overreaction. Having some fun. But Drake May, they've got to be so profoundly disappointed in New England, in Boston this year.
1: Looking at that schedule that they had last season to where they are now, it's a little bit tougher once you win a little bit. You got to be able to back it up, and that's why it is literally every single game. And I think maybe the reason why I was worried coming in to this season is because you just don't know.
0: Okay, now do the Seahawks. Now tell me how the Seahawks lost to the Commanders, the defending Super Bowl champions, losing to a team with his backup quarterback.
1: Marcus Mariota on the field. I had that one as a dub for the Seahawks. And you just can't predict all this stuff. You just can't.
0: You can't see it coming. You can't predict it. And also, the Bengals losing to the Steelers. With Joe Burrow now has when he trails in with 8 minutes to go or less, isn't there a stat? He's only won one game in his last 30. I have to check out that stat. But the Bengals, they let that one get away too. Now Aaron Rodgers is 2-1.
1: 3 touchdowns for Aaron Rodgers yesterday.
0: How are the Browns 2-1? Deshaun Watson. Deshaun Watson 3 weeks ago, I thought he was going to be run out of Cleveland. Now he's a winning quarterback? This is crazy. The league is
1: it's drama.
0: Is even. The Rams were supposed to be the dream team. The Rams were supposed to be the team that, you know, was going to run away with everything, and they are now 1-2 at the bottom, tied with the Cardinals. And you've got the Raiders 3-0. The Chiefs look probably like the best team in football at 3-0. But that's tenuous. And you've got, like, good teams. You thought the Texans were going to be a sneaky good team in the AFC. They're 0-3.
1: Because of their defense. Not happening. The 773 says, Mariota is the best backup quarterback in the league. Way better than Bajent.
0: Well, according to Dustin, we'll find out tonight. Dustin's convinced that Tyson Bajent's going to play a role in tonight's outcome. I'm not so sure.
2: Does that change, though, if you knew and it's a competitive advantage to know if you assume or expect him to play. If Case Keenum takes every snap tonight, does that change your pick?
0: I picked the Bears to win 24-23.
2: With Case Keenum taking
0: it? Yes.
2: Your prediction is based on that, that line of how things
0: play
2: out tonight.
0: Smart, conservative approach. This is the way the Bears are going to beat the Eagles tonight.
2: I just don't think they can do it that way.
1: Mine was based on that, but after hearing you, it factored in the Bajent part of this. And that's why I came.
0: You're going to learn very quickly, young man.
1: No.
0: You're not that young.
1: I am.
0: Do not let Dustin influence your sports thoughts to that degree.
1: It's made me a better person. His sports thoughts have made me a better person already. Not even a month here.
0: Okay. I know.
1: I'm just following the

0: lead.
1: Farming. I'm sorry, Dustin. I'm just having some fun. I got a wow out of you. I got a wow. Was that too harsh?
2: It's
1: Brandon, was that too harsh?
3: For Dustin, no.
1: Okay,
3: no?
1: Thank you.
2: All we're right. good.
1: What do you think? 312-644-6767. How do the Bears win this game? How could the Bears lose this game? What's going to happen tonight? Flip a coin? Is it going to be that close? Let us know what you think. It's on Peyton, Chicago Sports Radio, 104.3 The Score.
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4: 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Case Keenum, QB1. Tyson Bagent, QB2. Caleb Williams will not play. He's got a grade 2 hamstring injury. He could be out up to 4 weeks. The Eagles are favored by 3.5 with a total of 41.5. Both the Cubs and the White Sox will play tomorrow in the wild card division of MLB's playoffs. Let's start with the White Sox, who play first. 4:00 down in Houston against the Astros. White Sox 2-5 versus the Astros this year. The other AL wild card, Red Sox at the Yankees. The Cubs, right here on 104.3 The Score, will be taking on the Padres out in San Diego. It's an 8:25 pregame, 9:00 first pitch with Pat, Ron, and Zach. Nico Horner today, 2:30 with Spiegel and Holmes. The game one starter for the Cubs, TBD. Game one starter for the Padres, Michael King. The other National League wild card, Phillies Braves. That will get you started on Tuesday afternoon. 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
5: I honestly don't put a whole lot of thought into it. I know we have a lot of different time slots this year, from Thursday to, you know, Sunday at noon to Sunday night to Monday. I mean, we're all over the place. So the way we've tried to prepare our team throughout training camp is a little bit chaotic by design, so that we don't bat an eye when we get called upon to show up. So, you know, I do think there's some natural excitement. Anytime you're playing a night game in front of your home crowd, like, you can feel the electricity in the stadium. So I think that's what gets our guys going.
6: 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That was Ben Johnson speaking Saturday about, big deal, prime time. Same as noon on Sunday. Same as always. Same as ever. I don't buy it, Jarrett. I don't buy it.
7: Don't buy into that. This is when you're the only game on and everybody's watching, the world's watching, it's a big deal. Monday night is one of the big meccas of football when you get a chance to play on Monday night.
6: Got to get Case Keenum. Might see Tyson Bagent. He was cleared for concussion protocol on Sunday. He'll be the backup. You won't see Caleb Williams. Maybe you'll see him on the sideline. Not sure how he will watch this game. Don't know if he'll be on the headset. My sense would be yes. He's got a pulled hamstring. He can still be, or he's got a grade 2 hamstring strain, according to Jake Glazer. He'll probably be there. Everyone will be watching and waiting and wondering how the game plan will be affected. This will not be the Black Friday part 2. What happened last year, Jarrett, I think, this is according to me. Okay. This is my opinion. Last year against the Eagles in Philadelphia, the Bears, that was a litmus test game. That was also the game that they won, and it put them on the map in terms of credibility. The rest of the league, I think, took them seriously after. They ran 47 times for 281 yards. That wasn't Black Friday. That was Black and Blue Friday for everyone in Philadelphia, because the Bears ran over the Eagles. Now, there was a lot of reasons for that. One of them was because the Eagles came in having to account for the threat that Caleb Williams –

0: presented in the passing game, the downfield passing game. We saw it with Cole Kmet, that beauty of a throw in the end zone. Also with his feet and the mobility. That doesn't exist tonight. The Bears are very one-dimensional tonight. The Eagles will do everything in their power with Vic Fangio calling the signals and drawing up the game plan to make them beat them with Case Keenum rather than the running game, which they will shut down with extra people in the box all night long.
1: I do not disagree with you. Do not disagree. But I also think that there is a part of this that we're not thinking about, and it just popped into my brain. Ben Johnson knows that as well. So his game plan for this is they're going to try to stop the run, and the Bears are going to have to stay committed to getting things working on the ground. If they can, that changes up this ball game. But I think Ben is preparing for them to crowd the box with eight or nine men and just say, listen, Case, you're going to have to beat us with your arm. The one thing that the Bears have going for them is they do have some skilled position players that can take the ball, and when they get the ball in their hands, it's magical. So that's where they have a chance. I don't think they're not going to run wild on them like they did before just because of not having Caleb in the lineup. But the Bears still can line up and try to push you around, and it's going to be leaning heavily on that right side of that offensive line.
0: 847, execute Ben's game plan on offense. Play sufficiently on defense. Win the turnover battle. Use Colson Loveland.
1: Well, that's the easy
0: Who's
1: part.
0: Who's this Loveland person they're talking about?
1: We haven't talked really about him in the first 2 weeks. Not in a good light. Last week, it was at the end of the game on the last play. This seems like it should be a Colson Loveland-type game where he gets the rock and he's there. I also see Khalif Raymond as well. I don't think that changes just because Caleb's not in the lineup. If you're talking about a veteran quarterback that you're trusting because of he's been in the league and he understands defenses, then he also understands when there's a veteran on the football field, he can be trusted as well.
0: 224, Bajent, Bears win. Case, Bears lose. Case is a non-mobile pocket passer. Philly loads the line, overwhelms him, and limits the run game. Fair assessment.
1: That's fair, too.
0: We'll wait and see. Let's go out to the phone lines, 312-644-6767. John is in Oak Park. John, welcome to Hon Payton.
2: What's going on, guys? Good morning. How are you?
0: Doing well.
2: Awesome. You guys are just talking a lot about how the Bears get this done. You've been talking about it a little bit, right? Lean on the running game, the two-headed monster. But what we're forgetting, man, guys, and Ben Johnson we trust, right? Let's just get the ball out quick. Let's get it to our playmakers. And I think that is the difference. We're able to put up 60 against another defense. I get we don't have Caleb, but I don't know, man. I'm optimistic.
1: Yeah, John, it's a really good point. I mean, yes, I've been saying that the skill position players are there. I did mention this on Friday. I really believe that the running backs, not just in the run game, but also in the passing game, are going to be critical. So swing passes. I would put DeAndre Swift, I put him in the flat as well, running and bringing, sucking linebackers down, whoever is guarding him. Like, make it difficult for them. But also these running backs being a part of the pass protection is going to be key to be able to give Case Keenum some time to be able to throw, because he does not have that ability to escape outside the pocket.
0: I do trust Ben Johnson. I still trust Ben Johnson, despite the fact that we critiqued Ben Johnson last week and pointed out some things that maybe weren't so great about the approach or the game plan or the decision making. I do wonder this. I wonder how I'm going to feel the first 4th-and-1 at the 32-yard line in the second quarter of a game the Bears may trail, and if he goes for it, how I'm going to react. Like, I don't really like that idea, because I wonder if he's learned from previous examples that may haven't gone so well, or if they've only empowered him.
1: Well, I mean, he doesn't really care what we think.
0: I know.
1: I'm explaining that he doesn't, but I think this is if we're going to talk about him actually kind of changing things up a little bit and how he calls plays with his third string quarterback, I don't think you can gamble like that in a game like this.
0: Corey and Whitewater, 262, texts in. He's a good listener. Burden is going to have a big night. Unable to throw the deep ball, dump offs, and around screen passes, etc., will make Burden a big part of the game plan.
1: Yeah, this is with it being a dry track and looking outside our windows down here in the school studios, this is perfect for this offense. Last week, nightmare. nightmare. And so now this is what they want, a clean track. And if you can get the ball out quick, anything's possible, because that 5-yard check down can turn into a 15-yard gain.
0: Keith is on the road. Keith, welcome to Hon Payton.
3: I'm actually at home for a change. I kind of want to take this back to your Bears catch a couple minutes ago. Mm-hmm. I'm looking at the Bears schedule right now in the Vikings schedule, and because of the scheduling for this year, conference games left for both the teams, and I'll get to my point in a second, conference games left for both teams are basically 6 and 7 games, with the Vikings already winning 2 games within conference. One was obviously in division. So this year, when you guys were asking about how important this game is, because of the way the schedule's set up, this Eagles win is a big win because, one, it keeps them in a tiebreaker situation with the Eagles if it comes down to that later in the year, and it keeps them closer to the Vikings, because overall schedule, other than the in-division games, is going to make a big difference on how the Bears get long-term. So, you know, this injury with Caleb is really important. You got games coming up with the Jets, Packers, Falcons, and then the Patriots, where the Vikings have the Dolphins, Saints, Colts, and Lions. And I don't want to see the Bears get too far away, because I think we're potentially looking, and it's really early in the season, so I don't want to be too meatball about this, but if the Vikings can run the next 4 or 5 games, you do not want to fall behind them too far and then be dealing with a wild card situation the rest of your season, because you don't have a lot of conference games that are going to come into play. You're going to have overall records that's going to come into play.
0: Keith, so that's an excellent phone call. That's an excellent phone call.
1: Thank you, Keith.
0: Looking ahead and prioritizing NFC games and understanding what it looks like down the road. Also, Jarrett, I don't think that you can ignore the type of start the Vikings are off to before they're getting really any consistent play out of the quarterback position. They're 3-0, and they've yet to really have a quarterback to affect the outcome. Yesterday, they got Price returned a punt for a touchdown, and they got the defense again from Brian Flores.
1: That's what it's built on.
0: Defense and special teams.
1: Yeah.
0: That's the kind of team they are. That's what makes them dangerous, because all the things about Kyler Murray, maybe it's going to take him a while to get acclimated, and he was coming back from a concussion yesterday. Justin Jefferson now out with an ankle injury, but they're dangerous because of their defense and their special teams.
1: Well, I think the third phase of the game could be crucial for tonight. And I think special teams, we always are thinking about offense and defense, but can you get some returns? Can you shorten the field a little bit for Case Keenum in this offense? If you can do that, I think it pays off well. The one thing that does scare me over the first 2 weeks that I think has to be different tonight, and hopefully was an emphasis all throughout the week, was taking care of the little things, the penalties. Because tonight is a night that you can't afford to have penalties to put you behind the sticks. You need to be in serviceable downs, especially if you're getting a third down, and manageable third downs as well. You can't be third and long. I just, that's putting a lot of pressure on Case Keenum.
0: 815 text. It doesn't feel like a Roma Dunze game. Feels more like a Swift Manungai game. And Loveland, maybe Burden type of game.
1: Yeah.
0: That's a lot of weapons in there.
1: It is.
0: He's mentioned a lot of guys.
1: But it feels good to be able to say that, though, because you have a lot of guys that can do it. I still think Loveland is he has to be involved tonight. He has to.
0: Does the fact that Case Keenum is going to be the quarterback, back to the fourth down decisions and back to some of these other, I guess, philosophical approaches to this game plan, does Case Keenum being the quarterback make Ben Johnson less aggressive or more conservative? Or does it go the other way? Does he try to overcompensate? Because I wonder which way that will go. Or is he just the way he always goes about it?
1: Well, if it's 4th and 1,
0: yeah,
1: we heard the reason why that he likes going with Caleb is how strong his legs are. He thinks he can push. I don't know if he feels that same exact feeling about Case Keenum.
0: Those are 38-year-old legs.
1: So
0: I think you're not making much of a push.
1: That's what I'm saying. I think you manage the game just a little bit different. Maybe if it is 4th and 1, it's what we all were thinking about in that first game. Hand the ball off to your running backs if you're getting good yards a clip on the run game.
0: Back to the phone lines. Alex is in Westtown. Alex, welcome to Hon Payton.
4: Hey, thank you so much. I just wanted to call. I kind of agree with a lot of what's going on. I think the biggest
5: thing that I've seen, especially last week, was the penalties. If they can keep the illegal formations and shifts to a minimum and not get, you know, holding calls and false starts from your center, I think a lot of drives don't stall last week. I agree with the screens. I think the that defensive line is going to get a lot of push. You know, we'll see what happens with left tackle and whatnot. Braxton Jones, if he's healthy, I can't remember. But anyway, the bottom line is we don't, if we don't slow our drives and we play a pretty clean game, I really don't think there's anybody we can lose to. Doesn't mean we can beat everybody, but I think if we play clean, that would be a huge improvement from the other 2 weeks.
0: Alex, thanks for the phone call. It's a good one. Penalties are a big problem. They were certainly a big problem last week. Here's another big problem. And I know I picked the Eagles. I was the guy that picked the – no, I'm sorry. I picked the Bears to beat the Eagles.
1: Yes, you did.
0: 24-23. You guys
1: – I did too.
0: Yeah, all right.
1: Yeah,
0: I Biggs stayed. Picks the, picked the Eagles.
1: Yeah.
0: It's going to be a close game. This concerns me if I were a Bears coach. Jalen Carter and Jordan Davis and Garrett Bradbury did not play well last week. He had four flags dropped on him, and he didn't necessarily negate those mistakes with the penalties with great downfield blocking or great blocking at the point of attack. This isn't somebody that you can afford to have another bad game from. Your offensive line, last they met the Eagles, that was the strength of your team. You want it to be a strength again. If it isn't tonight, they'll lose. Or they will be in a much more difficult situation. So I think he's got to have a big game. Their defensive line, especially with Jalen Carter, who's a problem for a lot of people, but with Jordan Davis, that presents, I think, the number one thing the Bears have to worry about is those two guys wrecking their game plan.
1: I definitely think it when it comes to running ISO play. So anything in that A gap, B gap. So I'm hoping with Ben there is a little flexibility when it comes to the run game a little bit. I am a huge fan of outside zone, getting guys moving a little bit because you put these offensive linemen into the area where they feel comfortable. Sometimes catching blocks, it can become tough, especially with a guy like Jalen Carter. But getting these guys moving gives running backs an opportunity to be able to pick where they want to go. They press the hole to wherever they're going, especially on outside zone, to a tight end or a ghost tight end, and then making decisions once they get there. So giving them more and more options with a guy that's so disruptive that can get up the field and disrupt what you're trying to do, and the timing also with the exchange between the quarterback and the running back.
0: 312 Texan, it's a good question for people that might not have been listening the entire show all morning long. Why wouldn't Bajan start tonight?
1: Not enough.
0: Well, not enough practice.
1: Not enough practice time. And when you had Case going the entire week, he's been the guy that's been underneath center that Ben Johnson's been able to have conversations with, that they go through this game plan. To me, it only makes sense, but it puts Tyson into his natural spot.
0: I guess I have to be honest. When I first heard Ben Johnson on Saturday, and I was listening to the press conference, and he said Tyson Bagent practiced today. I assumed that it would be a matter of time before he cleared concussion protocol. Initially, I thought, well, if he practiced, that's a great sign, and maybe he'll be ready. It wasn't really much of a practice. It was more of a walkthrough. And he didn't have the time on task. He didn't have the time, the reps in practice, to, I guess, make them feel comfortable that he could execute the game plan. But it tells me that they have a ton of faith in Case Keenum, because if the gap were wider between QB2 and QB3, Tyson Bagent would be starting tonight, even without the practice time. They trust Case Keenum because Ben Johnson's the one who talked him out of retirement. Ben Johnson thinks he's an assistant coach, and Ben Johnson believes that he'll be able to execute the game plan in a way that maybe will give them the best chance to win.
1: A little bit worried when it comes to Tyson not really going through a whole entire week. In concussions of having multiple ones throughout my career, they all impact you in different ways. And so how does his body respond to, you know, going through it's different than going through practice. You're not getting touched in practice. You know what I mean?
0: So that's true.
1: I am more concerned about, I know that he's going to be available, but how long is he going to be? Is he going to be able to play if he does get in? And I mean, you're coming off of a concussion. It's not, probably not. I know he's not 100%.
0: But you just feel terrible for him, don't you?
1: I do.
0: Because this is why he's here.
1: This is his opportunity.
0: Yes.
1: This is what he's been waiting for. This is what I feel like we've all been waiting for.
0: That's what the Bears have been waiting for. This is why the Bears gave him a contract extension to stay in Chicago to be that insurance policy that right now he's not there to provide.
1: Yeah.
0: So he is going to be the QB2 tonight, Case Keenum QB1. Let us know what you think. 312-644-6767. When we come back, compilation of all the predictions in the week in review right here on Hall and Payton, Chicago Sports Radio 104.3 The Score.
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9: 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You do that today. Hey, the football season, it's underway, and it's time to see how your predictions are shaping up. Like, who's going to make the playoffs? Who's going to win the division? How about who's taking home the title? Kalshi, it's America's number one prediction market platform. They let you trade these predictions in a very live market. How about week 3 of pro football wrapping up tonight? Philadelphia in town taking on Chicago. Total points in this one set, 41.5. If you like points tonight, over 41.5 is trading at 49%. 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
3: David Haw and Jared Payton got you ready for the Chicago Bears Week 3 matchup against the Philadelphia Eagles with this week's expert analysis from former Bears head coach Dave Wannstedt.
7: I think they need to start fast, you know, because last week, Jalen Hurts didn't play good, guys. I mean, he was sacked 3 or 4 times. He threw 2 interceptions. So I think the Bears defense, you know, needs to come out at home Monday night and start fast. And we need to get after him and make sure that he is not comfortable back there.
3: Former Chicago Bears center, Olin Cruz.
8: They'll rally, man. 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
3: 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Edwards.
9: For us, it's just making sure that we're on the same page, man. We're staying the course. You know, good, bad, ugly, we're staying the course, and we're getting right back to work, man. That's all we got.
3: Dan Wiederer.
10: Practice reps are very, very important, as you know, preparing in this league, and particularly preparing for a defense led by Vic Fangio. And so it seems almost certain that Case Keenum will be having himself ready for Monday night.
3: NFL Network reporter, Stacey Dale. I mean,
11: this is an Eagles team that is far from reached who they believe their identity is, but they're an unfinished product just like everybody else is. And I would just caution everybody to remember we are 2 weeks into this thing.
3: Clay Harbor.
12: Well, you know, Vic, he likes to sit back in that cover two, and he's like, it's the complete opposite. So Brian Flores is going to trick you, right? He's a guy that's got 10 up on the line, I know, exaggerating here, 8 up on the line. You don't know who's coming. There's probably only going to be 6. Somebody's going to drop out. But with Vic, you know he's going to give you that cover two look, that two shell. He's going to play it soft, but he's just got the dogs up front to let them go hunt. And that's kind of how he plays defense.
3: Joe Fortenbaugh.
13: Philadelphia's offense has not been very impressive. Their success rate in terms of, you know, how successful they are play to play given the situation, they rank outside the top 20 in the NFL. They don't have a lot of explosive pop. They can play defense, but I worry about the offense. I think this game is going to be ugly, but it's going to be close. We lean to the Bears plus the 4.5.
3: Mike Palm.
14: We are not taking anything but standard limits on this game because of the quarterback uncertainty with the Bears. You know, had the Bears beaten the Vikings and Caleb Williams was healthy,

0: you're probably looking at the Bears being a point and a half favorite in this game.
1: CHSN's own Ruthie Polinsky.
2: He may never have played with a play caller as talented as Ben Johnson, an offensive line as sturdy as the one that he's going to play on Monday night, and skill position players, a run game, and weapons as talented as the guys that the Bears have. Case Keenum is being put in arguably the best position of his career on Monday night if it is him that gets the call.
1: Chicago Tribune Bears beat reporter Brad Biggs.
3: I think it could be a little bit of a lower scoring game. I think the Bears would probably prefer that, right? If Bajent was going, maybe they got a chance. Like Bajent on a full week of practice, right? I picked Philly 20-17.
1: And this week's celebrity guest picker.
4: Clay Guida, our guest picker, the UFC legend. What happens tonight?
5: Guys, we're relying on the veteranship of Case Keenum. I think if he can stay on the field and the Bears can go back to 3 yards in a cloud of dust, pound the ball. Back in the day, it was the black and blue division. Pound the ball, first and second down, run it, and pass on third if you have to. I'm taking the Bears 17-14. Hopefully, we don't have to see Bajan on the field. I think we're going to do well. Case Keenum, the veteran, he's been around the system. He knows the Bears system. And, get the ball up the middle, hand it off, and pass on third, 17-14 Bears.
1: Can the Bears win against the Philadelphia Eagles? 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
4: 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What a long list of predictions, and they're good ones, rooted in logic, practicality, and good football sense. Unlike ours,
6: not mine.
4: Okay, but let's spin around. Let's let people know what we picked, because we did it a long time ago. Seems like it was 6:45, not that long ago. I picked 24-23 Bears. I think this is the week that the field goal operation works. They're able to execute a safe, smart, conservative game plan. I don't think Ben Johnson gets too carried away. There might be one moment where he reaches into his Big Ben bag of tricks and pulls out a gimmick. Maybe it works. Maybe it doesn't. Dennis Allen's defense will play capably, holding this the offense with Saquon Barkley to 23 points would be an accomplishment. I think Bears win because I just can't imagine them losing two in a row in September. The team that came in with all of the expectations, regardless of the injury, if you lose two in a row in September, something's gone terribly wrong. Dustin.
7: Well, there's an asterisk by mine. So here's the asterisk. If Tyson Bajan plays, the Bears are going to win this game 23-21. So I don't want the points. I need the points. I'll take the 3.5 or 4 points. Give me the Bears. If David's guy, QB3, 38 years young, is the quarterback all night, I think the Bears lose this game 21-20.
4: Just let me ask you this. Did you think I'm making too much of his age? I just
7: not
4: love
7: at,
4: it. Just
7: not a, at all. No. He made a big deal about it. Sorry, Jerry.
8: He's pointed out at 38 and still in the.
9: You're just hung up on the 38, man. Golly.
4: That was for me. All right, Brandon.
7: I'd love to be 38 again, by the way.
10: All right. So I got the Bears winning this and being an underdog. That being the underdog favorite in this. I got it 34.
6: B.
10: In honor of sweetness.
6: Thank you. You got to give it to you like you gave it to the earlier.
10: Right. In honor of sweetness, the shirt I'm wearing right now, in honor of sweetness, I got it 34-30. And I think the opposite, I know he put a, if Tyson Bajan plays, I don't think Tyson Bajan plays unless Case Keenum gets hurt or nicked up, maybe out for a series or two. I think Case Keenum will play, finish out the game. I don't think they really game plan for Case Keenum too hard. I think they're going to run the ball. And I think what we're going to be talking about next week is who's going to start against the Jets? Which will it be, Case Keenum or Tyson Bajan?
6: All right, I'm going. I went 21-17. Bears win. I think this is going to be a low. I mean, for an
4: That's
6: NFL
4: a low scoring game.
6: Low scoring game.
4: Yeah.
6: But it's also too relying on the run game. I think that's the big part of this. And I'm banking on Kyle Manungai and DeAndre Swift can control the game on the ground. And just like that Black Friday, we forget. It wasn't just about running the football. They were getting into the end zone as well.
4: I know.
6: So I'm banking on that this run game is just not going to be effective. It's also going to produce scoring drives.
4: If you think we haven't forgotten that Black Friday.

0: 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We need that happening.
1: 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Nico Horner joins the guys at 2:30 talking about the Cubs playoff game tomorrow night against the Padres. All right, before we get out of here, I wanted to get to something I heard over the weekend that I knew once I heard it, I wanted to ask you about because it did pay homage to something that is very near and dear to your heart, yeah. And that is the Miami football mentality, the Miami football DNA, maybe, if you will. Ben Johnson talking about Tyrique Stevenson, whose status tonight is a big thing. I think this defense is different if Tyrique Stevenson doesn't play. By the way, did you see he get fined? He got fined. He got fined for knocking the helmet off the guy last week against the Vikings, and he got fined for that, like $20,000.
0: Yeah, don't attribute that to what you're about to say next either.
1: Ben Johnson talking about why he has faith that Tyrique Stevenson can maybe play through a little pain and injury.
2: I don't know if it's anything in particular for this year. I think he's a tough individual in general. I think he's always been that way, and at least that's how I know him. And you know, we joke around, it's Miami tough. You know, it was fortunate to be down there for 7 years, and so I do think there's something in the water down there. Guys are a little bit different in terms of how they're brought up, and so he it's good. You know, I said it at the end of training camp. We have a roster full of guys that are fighting to be on that grass and be on the field and help their teammates win. So that's a good thing.
1: Miami tough.
0: You heard him. Them Canes are different, man. Canes are different. It's a different mentality. It's, you know, 25 years since our national championship team. We're all getting together here in a couple of weeks to celebrate at a Miami game on a Saturday just to, you know, see all the guys. And, yeah, when you got Andre Johnson, Clinton Portis, Willis McGahee, think about my running back room.
1: Okay.
0: Willis McGahee.
1: Who was in there?
0: Frank Gore.
1: You were in there? Tell me.
0: Clinton Portis.
1: At the same time?
0: Najee Davenport, yes, along with me. There was James Jackson who was there as well. There's so many opportunities. Like, if this was nowadays to, like, leave and go somewhere else to get some money, maybe in the Big Ten, but back then that wasn't a possibility. But, man, I was with a bunch of all pros.
1: When Ben Johnson says Miami tough, yeah. What's the image that pops into your head? Who's the player that you played with that epitomized Miami tough?
0: Two guys. Sean Taylor, Ed Reed. Both two of the best safeties I've ever seen in my entire life. Just the way that they approach the game. If you go to YouTube, you can see the video at Florida State when Ed Reed was like, I'm hurt, dog. Why can't, don't ask him if I'm all right. No, we said dominate. We ain't doing it. Like, every time I hear that, I feel like I could run through a wall. I was inside that locker room listening to those speeches, and a guy like Sean Taylor, God rest his soul, if he was here, he'd be a Hall of Famer too. I mean, that was the mentality. It wasn't just about winning games. It was about being the best at your craft and, you know, being around those guys. My dad always told me, don't go somewhere where you can just play. Go somewhere where you can win championships. That's what I did. I went somewhere to understand what it means to work hard and be tough. And being around those guys, man, it set the tone for my life.
1: That's the mentality Ben Johnson was referencing in regard to Tyrique Stevenson, whose status tonight is important. Do you have a sense of, you know, our predictions aside, just the way the game will go, how different it might be versus if he plays versus if he doesn't play? Do you think that he's that big of a piece of this defense?
0: No.
1: He's off to a good start when he's been on the field.
0: Yeah, he's had his issues, but it's very, very tough when you're going through, you know, first 2 weeks. And after a rough first week, then, you know, I think the rain and everything kind of played into the favor of the Bears defense last Sunday. So now this is a clean track in Wicks and Smith, like guys that aren't easy to follow around on the field. It's another tough assignment. But when you're in the NFL, this is what you're here for. This is what you're here for. So I think Grady Jarrett and those guys on that defensive line could really, really help those guys out. Whoever is playing corner, if they can find a way to get a pass rush

0: going. But that means you also have to be able to contain Jalen Hurts, who doesn't like to run as much these days, but it's still part of his
1: he
0: bag.
1: He runs when he needs to gain. He doesn't run. You're right. He's limiting those opportunities, maybe because of self-preservation. He understands how important he is, and he can't really expose himself to that those kind of hits.
0: But if you're trying to get your running game going, which Philly's going to try to do, which we said it's different now of not having Caleb in the game like last year, because his threat of running the football makes you have to be smarter on defense.
1: It's going to be so much fun. It's going to be a great night at Soldier Field, Bears and Eagles. And a great week for Chicago sports. The Bulls have media day in about an hour and a half. The Bears are playing tonight. You got the Sox and the Cubs beginning the postseason on Tuesday. The Blackhawks opening their season against Vegas. 9:30, the puck drops on the NHL season tomorrow night. So you want to keep it all right here on the Score, because the NHL wild card series that I just referenced. Game one pregame, 8:25, Tuesday night. First pitch, 9 o'clock. Pat and Ron have the hometown call. It's the only place you're going to get the hometown call of every Cubs postseason game right here in 104.3 The Score and the Northwestern Cubs Radio Network. Also with Zach out in San Diego, it's going to be a broadcast you don't want to miss. All right, when we come back, you don't want to miss this either. 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
11: 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And it will continue because it is a long time to kick off. A lot of fun along the way, a lot of people to thank. Beginning with all the people that texted, great callers today, great contributions from everyone. Thank you most of all for listening on this September 28th, another Football Monday. Thank you to Jacob Stutz, our video producer, who's still stinging from the Illini's loss over the weekend to Ohio State, and then losing their defensive coordinator after that tough weekend for the Illini. Thank you to our executive producer, Dustin Rhodes.
12: And the pitch on the way. Hit in the air. He may have hit another one back toward the wall. Gone. He's back. Alex Bregman. Two home runs in the first three innings. And the score of this game does not mean very much at all. But his two home runs mean a lot to him, Ron.
13: Absolutely. And they mean a lot to the Cubs offense.
11: That great clip of the week, Alex Bregman's second homer, brought to you by Great Clips. Great haircuts. It's going to be great. Thank you, Brandon Fryer.
13: Three wins against these guys. I guess if you're interested in winning football games and you're from this area, you should go to Oregon. If you want to go to a Chris Brown concert, you should go here.
11: Dan Lanning, Oregon coach.
14: Wow. Wow.
11: How about that?
14: CB concert. That's how he feels.
11: Well, he was protecting his quarterback. He was incensed by the cheap shot.
14: And
11: he
14: understand.
11: Was, he was.
14: It could have been worse.
11: In a mood.
14: Yeah, that could, that play could have been
11: the
14: worse.
11: The Dante Moore hit?
14: Yeah, could have been worse.
11: The celebrating the antics afterward were just as bad as the hit itself.
14: We don't need that in football.
11: Yeah, we do not need that.
14: No.
11: What we need is more of transition. We need more Mark Grody and Leila Rahimi. Rahimi and Grody. Good morning, guys.
15: Good morning. We could do more. We could do multiple transition segments if you'd like.
11: We love it.
16: Jarrett looked like he was going to say something to me, and then I was just frozen in time, and then you were frozen in time, and then none of us said anything. And thank God for Grody.
15: Oh, to the rescue I came.
14: Always Grody to the rescue.
15: Here I was.
14: I mean, there's a lot going on this week, guys.
16: Yeah, and it didn't have to be this way. We didn't have to have the 9 o'clock Peacock and NBC Sports Network game. For the Cubs, it didn't have to be like this.
11: Could have been different. Could have been at Wrigley Field.
16: We could have been back at our apartment at Gallagher Way.
15: Oh, man.
16: This could have been us, but you were playing.
15: The place looks great. We had a new fresh coat of painting and extra layer of security. The place looks absolutely awesome. Is it strange? Is it bad or just indicative of Major League Baseball today that when we look at both of our teams, the Cubs and White Sox, and there's multiple scenarios for who's going to start these games? Like, you could justify all sorts of different things. It's crazy to be in that place. And maybe I answered my own question, that this is baseball today and the Sox are taking advantage of the way baseball pitches more than any team.
11: It is.
15: It's wild.
11: The Sox are likely to go to the opener. Sean Newcomb could be opening game one.
15: Could it be Hudsy, maybe? Brian Hudson?
11: Yeah.
15: You don't like that?
11: I don't know if I like that as much.
16: Taylor?
11: Nah.
15: Just the way they start, the way they started the season?
16: Yeah. They actually need some people to pitch the late innings,
11: yeah,
16: too.
11: Exactly.
15: There is that, yeah.
16: Yeah, you actually still have 6 through 9.
15: Oh, man.
16: Yeah, big if true.
11: But that is true. That's a good debate. So the Cubs game one starter remains, but we don't know.
15: Yeah.
11: And typically, if this were 10 years ago or 20 years ago, you would know.
15: That's what I mean.
16: I mean, you know, for Philly, you know, depends on the team.
15: Like, you'd still, like, even with the way baseball pitching works today, still, you'd still like to know. Maybe that's it. I'm uncomfortable not being able to say, that's my starting pitcher in game one of a 3-game wild card series for both teams where you are on the road and not favored.
16: Well,
11: what a boomer.
16: Atlanta knows it's Chris Sale. Yeah. Atlanta knows they're sending Chris Sale to the hill. Okay? Go get him.
15: That's such a great example. They know without a doubt who their starter is.
16: Yeah, they're gamer.
11: Their starters are starters.
16: Who also, by the way, probably has something to say about the Case Keenum 37 and 38-year-old discourse.
11: Their starter's a stopper. The Cubs and Sox don't have stoppers.
15: That's it. That's just
11: not a stopper.
15: That's it.
14: But they're here.
16: Kind of explained the playoff outcome.
14: And it gives you just so much time today to talk about that, though, Grody.
15: It does. No, but you're right. That's such a good point. Like, there's so much we're going to talk about and critique and all that, but they're here. They're here. They're both here for the first time since 2020, or if you prefer to go back to 2008 because it was the first non-pandemic year, the last time that they were both here. And it's pretty special, and it's pretty cool. But still, there has to be some expectation.
11: Yeah, I think that if you're the Sox, you feel pretty good about your matchup because you're playing a team that is 500 and won a division in an American League that isn't very good this year, and you might be getting hot at the right time. If you're the Cubs, you haven't been playing well of late since mid-September, early September, and you're playing one of the hottest teams in baseball. Not a great matchup for the Cubs. I don't think
15: it doesn't feel good. I don't feel great And maybe it's recency bias because the Sox lost 3 out of 4 in pretty poor fashion recently to the Astros. And I get it. Yeah. New season, they're refreshed, but I do look at those things.
16: They're only 2-5 against Houston for the season series.
17: It depends how Burley pitches tomorrow night and then how Garland after that.
15: Oh, man, Freddie Garcia going to get a start.
17: Hope Jeff Blum will be in the building.
15: Oh, yeah.
16: Can't believe you would doubt Pettit and Clemens like that.
15: Uribe going to make an appearance Houston on the left is side.
16: Corey Oswald has something to say about this.
17: They have enjoyed trips there in the postseason, so.
15: I was there.
17: How were you guys going to handle all of this fun today?
15: Well, we really enjoyed talking baseball with you guys, but we're going to be bearsing it up hardcore in the first hour. That's for sure, right out of the chute, talking about the Bears and the quarterback, and we'll get into matchups later on as well.
16: We really want to bring back Edge NFL matchup.
15: We do. Layla brought that up.
16: The old school show. I used to watch it.
15: Of course I did, too. It was great. Things were special back then. Now everybody does everything. You can find everything everywhere now, which is, I guess, is good too. Alshon Jeffrey.
17: What's
15: going to be in the... He's probably be arriving like soon, as a
17: in
15: matter of fact.
17: In studio?
15: You guys may run into Alshon Jeffrey out in the hallway. Yeah, man! Alshon Jeffrey. Quite frankly, one of the Bears' best wide receivers of all time. I know that sounds weird, but it's true. It's all relative.
16: David's face.
15: Relativity.
14: Don't hate, David.
15: But it is
17: I'm
15: true.
17: I'm not. I'm just thinking about that.
15: It's the truth. He has Bears records, receiving records. He's on the all-time list. All you got to do is have back-to-back 1,000-yard seasons, which is exactly what he did. But we'll talk
16: to him.
15: For the career, Layla. At 10:45, actually, I want to be here for this. You should be here for this because Layla's got something to say about the injuries that have occurred.
16: The injury reporting for the Bears has been bad.
15: Yeah. Layla's got something to say.
17: She's onto something there.
15: She's got something to say. She is onto something indeed. So the 10:45 for that. 11 o'clock, our guy Big Ant Heron, Anthony Heron, 2 segments breaking down hardcore Bears-Eagles breakdown. 5 on it anew. We've got baseball and football mixed in there. Dan Wiederer is on at 1 o'clock. Cubs and Sox talk after that as well. We will do it all today on Rahimi and Grody.
17: Have a great show.
15: We'll do it all!
16: Brandon. Live!
15: That's right. We'll do it live!
14: Bears,
15: too. Bears.
16: Bears.
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15: Layla and I are both off on Friday. We can do our picks on Monday, though. We realized
16: that. Yeah, we can do it on Monday. Yeah. So we'll just do it Monday. We'll do it live.
15: We'll do it live.
30: Okay.
16: We are genuinely trying to figure out what the status of QB1 is, and if QB2 has to step up. Wait, QB. If QB Tyson Bajan has to step up.
15: Yeah,
16: he doesn't
15: please.
16: Like being called QB2.
31: I just think about it like I am the starter. Yeah, I don't even like you bringing up the fact that I'm the backup.
15: I like that.
31: I don't even like answering this question.
15: A little bit of breaking news here. Quarterback Tyson Bajan is dealing with a concussion and is in the NFL's concussion protocol, sources say, with Caleb Williams likely out with a hamstring injury. Case Keenum could be the starter against the Philadelphia Eagles.
32: Boy, that escalated quickly.
8: I mean, that really got out of hand fast.
15: Not only did they lose the star quarterback, they've lost the backup quarterback. So here we are in Chicago again, talking about the third string quarterback.
10: Stiff stop.
16: You're challenged every week in the league, as we know. But I think what we're seeing is, how does Boy Wonder do in his second year as a head coach, his second year with this Bears team and this Bears offense? And then additionally, the new challenge being, you have to work with a backup quarterback this week, and potentially not even number two.
11: The backup to the backup.
16: Yeah, you got to potentially work with QB3.
12: I get to, you know, a chance to maybe play this week. 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
15: This is going to be an awesome week right here on Rahimi and Grody on 104.3 The Score. This was a pop-out-of-bed day for me with the Cubs and Sox, both in the postseason starting tomorrow. The Bears on Monday Night Football against the Eagles.
16: Eagles!
11: E-A-G-A-L-E-S.
15: I'm going to try to contain my adrenaline. I have an adrenaline overload issue that is occurring right now as you are listening to a Four Seasons Heating, Air Conditioning, Plumbing, Sewer, and Electric Football Game Day presented by your local Ford dealers and AdMed. She's Leila Rahimi. I'm Mark Grody. It's Rahimi and Grody on 104.3 The Score. Are you feeling it, Leila? Are you feeling this week? I'd almost like an extra day.
16: Oh, yeah. Actually, yes. Yes. We've got teams in the playoffs. You made the playoffs. You disappointed me by not being at home, Cubs. But you made it. You made it there. As did the Phillies, by the way. And the Eagles fans are in the house. If you were out and about yesterday in the city, they had their Birds gear on. Everybody was chatting. You know, they were proud to be hanging out in town. It seemed like a fun road trip for them. And do you know who I know 100%, having moved here from Philadelphia myself, that the Eagles fans are in the house, the respective house being Chicago?
15: Yeah.
16: Is that after dinner last night, I'm walking down the street, and what do I hear? Three dudes in Eagles gear with extreme Philly accents arguing as to whether or not they drug test NFL coaches. Bro, I don't think they drug test the coaches. No, for sure they drug. Why is this a bad question that they're drug? Why can't they drug test coaches? And I was like, yeah.
15: Did you see that play call by Sirianni?
16: We are in here. Yeah. So I just like smiled and just kind of like tapped my heart and then just kept walking.
15: Oh, man.
16: Well, whether or not they drug test NFL coaches. 312-644-6767. You're listening to the WIP version of The Score today.
15: Yeah, we welcome in our Eagles fans. Fans, if you are listening to 104.3 The Score today, we welcome you to our city. No fights at Soldier Field tonight. There was an Eagles fan getting into a rumble over the weekend at Guaranteed Rate Field. I don't know what night it was.
16: Saying go Birds so loudly.
15: Yeah, don't do it, because you don't want to piss off those White Sox fans, because it was a nice weekend for them. I was there on Friday for the White Sox, which was a nice win.
16: You were there, yeah.
15: Oh, man, I got to tell you, like, the second home run that Munetaka Murakami hit on Friday night, I got goosebumps. First of all, it's a sold-out stadium that night, which is just really beautiful to see on the South Side. We give them a lot of crap for their attendance, and sometimes justifiably so through the years. But it's a beautiful ballpark when it is packed and it is energized. It was Mexican Heritage Night that night. I got myself the Sox poncho, which I might consider rocking on the regular.
16: I have heard this is one of their best giveaways. I thought the Finance Bro Vest was going to be amazing. Like, they topped it yet again.
15: I think they did, yeah. I didn't know. Like, I didn't know that ponchos were from me until I put it on. I'm like, oh, man, I was with my buddy. I might be a poncho guy. But when Munetaka Murakami hits the second home run, and if you were there, you know what I'm talking about. Like, the place explodes. I think they were just happy for Munetaka Murakami because he had struggled so much in the second half of the season. It's the darkness had started to take over at the ballpark at that point, and they're playing the Strokin' song, which everybody is
11: Strokin'.
15: Yes, Strokin' is playing. It was to me, it was one of those, like, you feel it moments at the ballpark. Sell out. You're this revelation of a player who's had this weird time, hits his second home run of the night. The Sox are going to the playoffs. That was a moment, and we'll talk more White Sox later, but it was really good to be in the ballpark on Friday night.
16: They also did what they were supposed to do after clinching the playoffs within 3 minutes of the Cubs clinching the playoffs on Thursday. What a day that was.
15: Yeah.
16: They at least gave the home fans wins during their last series. And I do think there's something to that. Close it out in front of your crowd at home. You will go to Houston, where you also faced the Astros the last time you were in the playoffs. Yeah. And now the task is try to win your first playoff series since 2005.
15: 2005, right, the year in which they won the World Series. This segment and lots more baseball talk coming up a little bit later on Rahimi and Grody on 104.3 The Score. This segment on the program being brought to you by almostfreeteeth.com. 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So here's the dealio for Bears and Eagles tonight along the lakefront. It is true, no ambiguity. Caleb Williams ruled out. Now, the report is that it is a grade 2 hamstring, which would be 3 to 4 weeks. That is per Adam Schefter of ESPN. It does actually sort of match up with what I had been hearing. Tyson Bagent did pass concussion protocol on Sunday morning. Also, per Jay Glazer, will be active in the game. And Brad Biggs seemed to back that up during his appearance today on Haw and Payton on The Score. So he would be the backup to Case Keenum, but it does not rule out the possibility that Tyson Bagent will play. And as Layla started to really dig into the matchup between the Bears and Eagles and tap into it. And we'll get into our matchups later on, as we promised during transition, like really dig into them. In a lot of ways, this game feels like a wash with two key components making the difference. And duh, quarterback. That's a huge deal with advantage Philadelphia, obviously, with Jalen Hurts over whomever, and we are assuming it will be Case Keenum, and maybe you get a dash of Tyson Bagent at one point in time. And I think that the other X factor, quite frankly, is Ben Johnson, the head coach, who has a lot of pride on the line after last week's game going up against another excellent defensive coordinator who he beat last year, but mostly because of what we're talking about right now, he is going to have Case Keenum to deal with, and he will protect him and probably put him in really good positions to win tonight. So Ben Johnson is just a huge factor for the Bears today.
16: He's going to have to be the factor. And as we mentioned, this is a new challenge for him in that his quarterback is going to be a backup starting the game. And that's not something he's had to deal with two very durable quarterbacks in Caleb Williams and Jared Goff. And I think what we saw with the Vikings game was they really tried to eliminate the Bears' outside zone run concepts, especially in that first half. They did admit the Bears to making halftime adjustments where they were able to get a little more downhill in their run game. You're going to have to run the ball to succeed against the Eagles, not just because you have Case Keenum likely starting this game, but because that's their weakness. Still, can you run it like you did on the Black Friday game? That's a better question. I think the wind played a massive factor in that game. I don't expect the same outcome. And there were some really well-designed passing plays, like the touchdown to Komet late. You know, there were some really nice passes in that ball game because the Bears had the wind advantage to them. But I think in this case, it's just got to be, you may have to simplify the hell out of the game plan, even though Case Keenum knows how to run a sophisticated offense. Just run the ball and get as many downhill yards as you can to help at least breathe easier in this game. And do you look at the Eagles' close win over, say, the Commanders any differently now after seeing what the Commanders did against the Seahawks yesterday? I do.
15: I do too.
16: And sadly, I look at the Bears' win over the Panthers a little differently after seeing the Panthers lose to the Browns yesterday.
15: Look, yesterday was such a great example of the National Football League being the National Football League. Hell, the Bears game against the Vikings last week was the NFL being the NFL. 59 points 1 week and 3 points the next week. Like, the NFL happens hardcore early on in seasons. But you're right, Bears running the football, maybe they can't do what they did last year, but at this moment, like, you look at the Eagles defense, and this was the same thing we went through last year. They are so talented. Yeah. Like, pound for pound, easily more talented than the Bears defense, and maybe pound for pound a more talented team than the Bears when you talk about individual players like Jalen Carter and Jordan Davis and Nolan Smith starting to get his bleep together to some degree. Jonathan Greenard, if he plays. I think he was questionable at last look. I'd have to get the updated injury report on him.
16: Yeah, that's the other thing. That probably comes out during our show today.
15: That's true.
16: The probables or the actual game injury report.
15: Apparently he did practice on Jonathan Greenard, who had a pectoral injury, has a pectoral injury, questionable, full participation on Saturday. So that is a huge factor. Devontae Smith, the talented wide receiver, will play per the Eagles over the weekend. Hollywood Brown is out. Dallas Goedert is out. Zach Ertz is in. But like pound for Zach Bond and Cooper DeJean and Quinyon Mitchell, these are terrific players.
16: Zach Ertz.
15: But it, old Zach Ertz, they haven't kicked in yet. They have allowed 254 rushing yards through two games, 100 yards plus in each of their two wins, which were not necessarily convincing wins, unless we want to do the transitive properties we just did regarding Washington, but a win over Washington, a win over Tennessee, which they got on their final drive, essentially. So they have, in other words, maybe just like the Bears, the Eagles haven't really kicked in either. They've got problems, like, they haven't blasted off defensively. They've got a whole shuffle going on with the interior of their offensive line. So while they may be better than the Bears, maybe pound for pound, right now they're not. It feels very even except for the quarterback and then the Ben Johnson factor.
16: Yeah, and I do think that it is funny that I think you get a little bit of the Philly bias seeping out into the NFL conversation when Nick Sirianni, who's taken them to how many Super Bowl trips? And I'm sorry, when did they just win the Super Bowl? 2 years ago?
15: Yeah, they're pretty fresh.
16: So when you consider his run with this team, you know, you put him up there as far as one of the great coaches. That's the other part of this.
15: Whether you want to or not,
16: like
15: Eagles fans.
16: The standard dramatically changed in 2018, but then I also see the flip side, which is schematically, you know, there was disappointment in the offensive coordination last year.
15: You got a new one this year.
16: Yeah, and to that end. So how are they helping their offense? And, you know, the Jalen Hurts and A.J. Brown discourse that happened, and now he's gone. And by the way, how are the Patriots looking?
15: Yeah.
16: And I laughed at all the people who pointed out, and it's okay for Drake May to be upset after, again, he's credited for three turnovers in the game. But hey,
15: does Drake May
16: it's
15: suck?
16: Okay for quarterbacks to it's okay for quarterbacks to be emotional then now, isn't it?
15: Yeah.
16: Oh, but it's okay for Drake May, but it's not okay for Caleb Williams.
15: No,
16: tell me why that is. Tell me why that is again.
15: It's not. It's just not okay for Caleb Williams to be emotional.
16: I think the better question is how healthy is Saquon Barkley, you know?
15: Yeah.
16: On the Bears side. The Bears also have a problem stopping the run.
15: I think he's healthy. At least that's the reports I'm hearing out of Philly.
16: Full participation, yeah.
15: Yeah. He had 83 yards against 83. Washington, including a 42-yard burst. The Bears were unbothered by him for the most part in last year's game. If we are allowed to go back to last year's game, he had 56 yards in that game. The other factor that the Bears don't have to worry about this year, which no team has to deal with this year that plays the Eagles, that's the A.J. Brown factor. People may forget he did have a massive game against the Bears last year, even though it didn't, in the end, it didn't add up for the Eagles.
16: And if the Eagles had maybe five more minutes in that ball game, what would the score have been? Because he started to eat late in that game.
15: Oh yeah, there were a couple of big time throws. Like, as much as that was running by the Bears and they dominated doing that, Caleb Williams had to make a couple of massive plays. One fourth down play to Colson Lumman and a massive throw to Cole Kmet. I do wonder if we're going to see Case Keenum show the kid how it's done tonight in terms of getting the ball to Colston Loveland. Like here's how this works. Let's get Colston Loveland involved in the offense a little bit.
16: I really believe that is more to do with, number one, Ben Johnson putting other guys into your pass pattern. Like, are we going to see Sam Roush out in the pass pattern when you tell me how good of a blocking tight end he was in the draft? Like, that's the part that, schematically, what are we doing to make Colston Loveland more the option? And theoretically, if he is respected by the defense like he should be, being the Bears' leading receiver last year, who's that leaving open for other people? who's going to eat because Colson Loveland might be covered, you know? So yeah. That's how I look at it, too, is he's changing the shape of the defense. So can we stop it with the rookie who got drafted in the third round being dependent on the second game in crucial downs?
15: We have to make way for Alshon Jeffrey, former Bears receiver, former Eagles receiver, is scheduled to join us right here in the studio. I am looking forward to talking to Alshon Jeffrey. Thank yous to the guys putting this show together for us today here on Rahimi and Grody. That'd be Ray Diaz, the birthday boy. Tyler Buterbaugh is here like he is. Connor O'Donnell, Max Curtis, Jacob Studs. Thank yous to you guys and the work that you do on Score Twitch every day and YouTube. You can find our video stream every single day if you would like. And the ScoreChicago.com editor is Cody Westerlind. We've got Anthony Heron at the top of the hour, but like I said, next, we've got Alshon Jeffrey joining Rahimi and Grody in studio on 104.3 The Score.
0: Cubs fans, the postseason is finally here. Tomorrow, it's Cubs versus Padres in Game 1 of the NL Wild Card Series. And the only hometown call can be heard right here. A rematch of last year's Wild Card Series, this time in San Diego.
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28: Injury news around Caleb Williams is a little bit worse than they let on. Doctors have told him that he is expected to miss 3 to 4 weeks with a grade 2 hamstring injury. It's more severe than people thought. They already have ruled him out of Monday night's game.
15: Caleb is out. That we know. I would say that it's very probable that Case Keenum is your starting quarterback tonight with a dash of Tyson Bagent possibilities. We welcome you back to Rahimi and Grody on 104.3 The Score. Get to be with you guys up until 2 o'clock today, and at that time we will transition with Spiegel and Holmes, who are out and about. They're at our home away from home today in Elk Grove at Real-Time Sports. They're there right now. They're there. They're practicing their show. They're setting up the stage. They're just having a good old time right now as we speak.
16: You really think they're out there this early?
15: Absolutely not. There is no possible way that they're out there right now at this moment.
16: I was waiting and I didn't hear the wink, so I just figured I would ask.
15: No, maybe they're there, but I would doubt that. We have been told, we have been going back and forth here, texting with our friend Alshon Jeffrey, the former Bear and the former Eagles wide receiver. He is not joining us right now, but he will still join us on the show. He has been postponed until 12:25, so we will talk to Alshon just a little bit later on. We are open today as well. We're reading your text messages as we speak. Sometimes we let one go through the phone as well. 312-644-6767 is the number, but there's been a lot of ambiguity, I guess, would be the kind word to say as it pertains to Bears injuries this year. There was a little bit of confusion over the weekend at Halas Hall, just what role Tyson Bagent may be prepared for in terms of Ben Johnson, and the Bears needed to clarify that Bagent likely will be active and the backup quarterback behind Case Keenum tonight. And you, Layla Rahimi, have been collecting the receipts on a lot of the injuries that the Bears have been dealing with and the information that has been coming out about them.
16: Yeah, it just seems like whatever is coming to the national NFL reporters, and this started with the Kobe Bryant injury, it just seems like whatever it is has been incorrect. And I don't know what the process is or why this keeps continuing to happen in this way, where people who usually are very solid on the accuracy of their injury reporting, who we trust, there's a reason we defer to them.
15: Schefter, Rappaport.
16: Pelissero, Rappaport being the top three. Pelissero being most recently saying it was a grade one hamstring. And the facts can change. You can have further evaluation and find out that something has indeed changed. That definitely happens all the time, as we know. We deal with that in baseball way too often these days. But once again, it's an issue when it comes to talking about the Bears. Ian Rappaport yesterday tweets, this is at 10:49 in the morning, so this is your prime football pregame time. From this article that he wrote, it was originally, it said, Bears quarterback Caleb Williams dealing with a grade 2 hamstring strain was given a 3 to 4 week recovery timeline, sources tell me and Adam Schefter, because you know now there's the merger with ESPN and NFL Network. A noted quick healer, he's hoping to beat it. Story. And in there, Rappaport then isolates these two paragraphs. As for Williams, he injured the same hamstring in college. Last week, the third-year star went down without contact and severe pain and was eventually carted off the field in the fourth quarter of Chicago's 93 loss to the Minnesota Vikings. One reason for the pain was that Williams likely felt scar tissue breaking up from a past hamstring injury, a phenomenon that can be quite painful to experience but doesn't lead to long-term damage. Except no. That scar tissue that would have been there would have been in the other hamstring.
15: Right, and that
16: Mike
15: was...
16: Mike Florio reported it was the left hamstring that he injured at USC. Other people reported that it was the left hamstring that he injured at USC.
15: Unmasked.
16: Adam Studzinski, the producer of Take the North, pointed out that it was the left hamstring. And then, so much so that there was a community note that was attached with multiple articles cited, saying that it was a left hamstring. So we go from a grade one to a grade two. Then we're getting the reporting about how it was Caleb Williams' right hamstring that we all saw get injured. But then they're trying to revise history, or at least not fact check, when it came to his left hamstring at USC. There's a reason, I know people laugh at me, but there was a reason why I wanted to know which Achilles tendon Dio Odengbo tore in 2021. Getting that minor detail is important for reference, for future reporting. And then it just makes me wonder, why was this out there at all? Why was it out there at all like this? Caleb Williams was in pain. It's okay. You were frustrated that you lost the game. It's okay. I just saw Drake May on the sideline yesterday. That is also okay. I saw Jameis Winston do a monologue and then look off into the distance in a post-game interview. That's also okay. The policing of emotions, I wonder if that led to some of what we're seeing in the inaccuracies that we get here. Yeah, thankfully, we had other articles that we could cite pointing out that it was the left hamstring. But this has happened far too often, as we've seen recently with Bears reporting of injuries. And I'm not saying the Bears are doing it. I'm saying the whole ecosystem around it just seems not great right now.
15: Something is a little bit out of whack. Texters, welcome. Callers, welcome. 312-644-6767. Texter said, I said last week the Bears never said grade one. I do feel pretty confident about it. And somebody also says the fact that Caleb isn't on short-term IR is telling. I don't think he's missing four games. That is the requirement nowadays for injured reserve. Probably a good point, but I am pretty confident just from things that I've heard from people out at Hallis Hall that the 3 to 4 weeks that Schefter is saying, despite what Layla just laid out, is probably pretty accurate.
16: Well, no, that part is correct.
15: Yeah, that's
16: but
15: probably
16: the,
15: pretty
16: the
15: accurate.
16: The background about the USC hamstring tear
15: wasn't.
16: Yeah.
15: Well, and part of that was, unfortunately, that was people putting it out there to maybe soften the blow a little bit or excuse, quote unquote, the emotions that Caleb Williams had been having to say, oh, well, this is extra pain because of that. But that backfired on them because it was incorrect information that it was not the same side. So,
16: I know you laugh at me for asking about the Dio Odengbo Achilles, but details end up mattering. And that's part of our job. Get it right. You don't have to get it first, but get it right. And then when stuff like this comes up, it just causes a greater breakdown of, well, what are we really to believe here? And if he had said broken nail, I'd have been okay with it. But this policing of emotion, I think, has caused a lot of issues.
15: Well, the emotion bashing is just confirming a bias that a lot of people had about Caleb Williams when he was at USC, and the crying there and the nail polish and all that. So while you get some good faith actors that do funny stuff, you get the people that were waiting to pounce and say, I told you so. Well, this is my opportunity to rip Caleb Williams. I love the name that I'm seeing right now on our phone line, because I haven't talked to this guy, feels like, in ages, but he is a required portion of Bears days. It is Bear Fan Bob in Lake Geneva. Bear Fan Bob, what's going down, man?
0: Mr. Grody, long time no talk.
15: Way too long. Wait, I am doing great. It is great to hear your voice. It was great to see your name pop up on the board. Say hi to Layla, too. We're hanging out here.
16: Hi, Bear Fan Bob.
0: Hi, Layla. How are you?
16: Nice to meet you.
0: It's a pleasure. Maybe one of these days when you guys do a remote, I'll stop out and say hello.
15: Good.
0: I think I saw you up at the Brat Stop when you were there.
15: Oh, well,
16: not to let the cat out of the bag, but that's some foreshadowing on your part.
15: Ooh, Brat Stop coming soon. Yes.
0: Cool. All right. So I was thinking about this game. Actually, quarterback is important for this game, but I think what's more important for this game is the offensive line. And I think, I don't.

I don't care who plays, whether it's Keenum or Bajent, doesn't matter in my world. But they're going to step into the pocket instead of scramble on every play. Mm. And I think that's really kind of what's needed with Caleb Williams, is to learn to step into the pocket. And I think he'd do a little better. And giving the quarterback more a little bit of protection there, and getting the ball out quicker should have some success, because you got to remember, you got Roquan Smith over there, you got Jalen Carter coming at you, so you need to step into that pocket

0: tackling somebody on every play, because this is a much better team than the Vikings.
1: Yeah, heard. Bear fan Bob, it is so good to hear your voice again. Don't be a stranger. We appreciate the call, and we are open here on Rahimi and Grody. I mean, like, yeah, Bears offensive line, there's one man that I'm going to zero in on tonight to see if he has a better game, and that's the center for the Bears, Garrett Bradbury, and see how, I mean, they watch the tape, see how he deals probably mostly with Jordan Davis, who is a hulk of a man, and Jalen Carter at times. That does concern me for the Bears tonight. Their interior, although, again, the Eagles' interior has its own issues on their offensive line, too.
2: Yeah, that's right. Like, for example, we're waiting to see what happens with Jonathan Greenard. You know, what's the status there? And then there are some, I think he was, he mentioned Roquan Smith. Right mid-Atlantic team with birds, but wrong team. He's on the Ravens, but, you know, kind of the same.
1: Oh, did he say?
2: I thought he said Roquan Smith.
1: Oh, okay. Shame on me. I missed that.
2: It's okay, though. We got you. But in the meantime, he's right about the climbing of the pocket. You know, that is still something that Case Keenum does do. And we didn't see Caleb Williams comfortable in any of his dropbacks in the game against the Vikings.
1: He was trying to hang in.
2: He didn't really get to the top of his dropback hardly ever.
1: Right. You could see him wanting to stay there.
2: So the center of the offensive line, you know, when I asked the question, okay, well, what did the Vikings give the rest of the league a blueprint? That's what I'm talking about. Are they going to go after Garrett Bradbury, knowing that they've got guys that we mentioned, their interior of the defensive line is very good in Philly?
1: Why wouldn't they?
2: And you've got Vic Fangio, who I think is just as capable of a defensive coordinator as Brian Flores. You've got to know that that's going to come at you again until you prove you can stop it.
1: Absolutely. Texter backing you up, 847. Not necessarily the fed line, but no more Bobs. He just confused me. The Eagles have Roquan Smith. Wait, are the Bears going double QB set tonight with Bajent and Keenum both back in there? So I do not subscribe to the no more Bobs concept. I love Bobs. But this Bob was wrong. There is no Roquan Smith threats on the Baltimore Ravens.
2: I mean, close, but not,
1: Birds,
2: mid-Atlantic, but yeah, wrong team. Also, here's a note from the press conference that Ben Johnson had most recently on if he plans for Ozzie Trapillo to play Monday. No. So we talked about that in our break and wanted to clarify that.
1: I'm surprised. But
2: he's not on the NFL.com injury report, for example.
1: Yeah, well, see, I'm not surprised that he's not playing. I guess I am surprised that he would just come out with it and say that in the name of gamesmanship. Like, okay, for the first time, because it happened. We talked about this on Take the North. It happened. Trapillo wasn't on the injury report.
2: He was listed as full participant at practice, too.
1: He was off it, and his name didn't even appear. So that's like a sign. Okay, we don't have to talk about him, but I guess he is not going to be playing.
2: But it's also the verbiage. Do you plan on Ozzie Trapillo playing Monday?
1: No.
2: Not is Ozzie Trapillo playing Monday.
1: So he still could play.
2: I mean, real semantic here. But when it comes to the Caleb Williams left hamstring scar tissue versus right hamstring, it's okay that it hurt. Move on. Yeah. Find something else. Broaden your horizons. Complain about something that's legitimate that might actually affect you.
1: What fun is that, though, for the rest of the NFL world?
2: It's much easier to focus on somebody else than yourself.
1: It's over now. Hope you enjoyed your fun all week long. No moss of that.
2: And then I guess for people who may have missed it over the weekend, the understanding was that Bajent, because he wasn't in the building because of the protocol, didn't get enough game plan install.
1: Right.
2: So that's why I think the initial plan is still Case Keenum today.
1: Yeah, yeah. Like, if Case Keenum sucks and he's bad and he's throwing pick sixes, I mean, I think he'd have to be really bad for Tyson Bajent to come in, but Tyson Bajent likely will be your active backup quarterback for the Bears tonight, which does make sense in terms of the install they did this week. When we return here.
2: Bob probably did mean Nolan Smith. Thank you, Texter.
1: Oh, okay.
2: Yeah, that
1: okay.
2: makes it make more sense. You're right.
1: We're trying to investigate. Anytime a Bob makes an error, we want to know the why. We want to know the Matt Nagy, and I think we just figured it out. Let's start to talk about baseball.
2: Barn burner of a game, that Giants and Titans game.
1: Oh, man. There were a lot of interesting games. A lot of interesting games yesterday. We'll get to some of that in our five on it at noon today. We got Anthony Herron for two segments coming up at 11 o'clock. We'll go hardcore on Bears and Eagles. But let's begin to...

0: set the table for the Cubs and the Padres and why they're playing at 9 o'clock and who might start and who wouldn't start for the Cubs and the Padres and the playoffs and everything Chicago Cubs. Let's do that next on Rahimi and Grody on 104.3 The Score.
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21: 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Nobody's supposed to be.
10: So true. How did you get here, Cubs? You were supposed to be here. I tried this 9 o'clock start thing for the last time.
0: You're supposed to be here.
10: But not there.
0: Not there at that time.
10: It's they so really funny. Weren't supposed to be in Tampa, but that was the right move.
0: Yeah, well, they were in Tampa, on Sunday. Actually, that, my God. Alex freaking Bregman, what a year this guy has put together.
10: Alex, like, swollen face Bregman.
0: Unbelievable. You could barely see it either, the way it's sort of covered in the shade in his eyes. I kept on trying to like really get the close-up look at the eye. It's recovered immaculate. This dude, yesterday, while you were probably watching football and didn't care so much about a meaningless Cubs-Red Sox game in Tampa Bay, Alex Bregman with 4 hits, 4 RBIs, featuring 2 home runs, almost hit a third as well, not playing third base. That looks like, I mean, that's the interesting part going forward.
10: You're right.
0: Is Bregman going to continue to be the DH and you'll have Pedro Ramirez? I would assume that he would play third. Maybe if you have to, Matt Shaw, who has shown to be a very competent third baseman, but he'll be one of the projected outfielders for the Cubs on the roster. That's the interesting stuff about Bregman. But man, like, shout out to that guy and the recovery he's made this season, the recovery from the injury. He is unbelievable.
10: I didn't think that I would see him at least until the playoffs.
0: Right.
10: Remember, they said the hope is that he would be ready. And kind of in contrast to the last segment, that's usually when the injuries change. You know, you get a little more information, you see how a guy heals, then it's downgraded, or maybe if you're Justin Steele, you know, did you suffer a setback, etc. And in this case, especially after how he talked about how when he was running, he could feel like the fluid in his face shaking. No,
0: gross.
10: No, dude, just take the day off, especially when there was a doubleheader and then you had that day off on Saturday. Some would argue you took a day off Friday, Cubs.
0: Jesus, man.
10: And then you had the game in Tampa. I could see why, in what became a relatively meaningless game, that he wouldn't want to do it. But, you know, it was Pat Hughes, too. How about Pat Hughes' call where he said, you know, those home runs may not matter to anybody, but they matter to him. That's how he is.
0: They should. Like, he deserves it. Like, he deserves to add on home runs, quite frankly. He deserves to add that to his statistics because none of it was hollow. None of the home runs or the RBIs he had were hollow. You could say that about this game if you want, but he deserved to add on. Hilarious. I wonder if a lot of people probably didn't catch this moment. There was a absolutely hilarious Alex Bregman moment in game one of the doubleheader. The Red Sox beat the Cubs 4-3. I watched every inch of that game with my dad in the suburbs. We watched all nine innings.
10: You had a very baseball weekend.
0: I did have a baseball. I kind of chose baseball yesterday, too. I caught up on the NFL and actually went out last night to watch Sunday Night Football. I kind of chose baseball in the heart of the NFL schedule yesterday. But in that Friday game, in the seventh inning, it's 3-3. Alex Bregman is at the plate. He gets a strike called on him. It's very clearly a strike. There's no doubt about it. But he kind of looks at the umpire. I think it was Doug Eddings, White Sox. Looks at Doug Eddings, and he kind of like has a couple words with him, and then very late puts his hand on the helmet for the replay call. And the home plate ump, I think, again, Doug Eddings, was kind of frustrated that he allowed for the late one. He did not appreciate Alex talking back to him. And he literally goes, the umpire literally says, Alex is challenging. instead of saying the player is challenging the strike call, instead he said, Alex is challenging. And Alex kind of looked at him like, what the hell, man?
10: There is something funny about when referees and umpires use players' names.
0: It's hilarious. I don't think I'd ever heard it before. Alex is challenging. Okay, Alex, are you happy?
10: So the ref who we lovingly refer to as Gucci, you know, who's from Chicago, by the way, there was one time where he said, like, the foul is on Pat Bev as well. And I'm like, not just Patrick Beverly, Pat Bev. And I'm like, no lies detected. Everybody knew who you were talking about.
0: It is great. I do love, like, automated balls and strikes has worked out so well, but I do love the communication.
10: Alex is challenging
0: the call. The call stands, as I said. It's still a strike, Alex.
10: And the first name, like Randy.
0: Just look what you did, Alex. Just look what you did.
10: Pete is challenging.
0: Yeah. Pete, mad at Alex.
10: Pete, you were late on the call. So I do want to point out, though, I think the question needs to be asked. It doesn't have to be today. It could be tomorrow, kind of like how we saved our Bears predictions for today.
0: Bears.
10: I'm glad the Cubs played better baseball, but squeaking into the playoffs, or at least even prolonging after a Miami series where you lost the first two games, it just was very emblematic of what the season ended up being. Yeah, you got into the playoffs, but beep, you're not at home.
0: Beep.
10: It's in the wild card. And unfortunately, injuries have played a part every bit of the way. If Alex Bregman plays in the game on Tuesday for the Marlins game, I don't think they lose that game.
0: You're right.
10: In extra innings.
0: I think you're right.
10: I don't even think it gets that far. But there were so many missed chances this season where you could argue, you know, the relaxed approach, did it cost you a home playoff series?
0: They didn't get to 90 wins this year, folks.
10: I was pretty confident they were, but their September numbers were not good.
0: While the pod,
10: you got here by being very relaxed.
0: And San Diego on the other side, not relaxed. They are awesome at home. The Cubs are pretty good on the road. 51-30 on at home, and they are, I want to say, 18-6 in September, I believe, is the record. And I get it. Like, it's a new season. There's a day off. Everything gets weird, and everything gets refreshed. And guess what? Like, and you just started to outline it, and we'll eventually do predictions tomorrow, I'm sure, on Cubs and Padres at some point in time. How unpredictable are the Chicago Cubs? They are wholly unpredictable.
10: Absolutely. And I think we had a texter say that. They said they could sweep the Padres or they could get swept, and neither would be inaccurate. They were 11-13 the month of September. That's not how you want to go into the postseason. Also, speaking of our text line, we do have a request for a birthday shout out. First of all, Ray Diaz's was yesterday.
0: Happy birthday,
10: Ray Diaz. Happy birthday to Ray.
1: Oh, thank you.
10: Bailey is her ninth birthday. So Bailey. Happy birthday to Bailey.
0: Happy birthday, Bailey. Hope it's a
1: great
0: day.
1: How about a little happy birthday when we get a chance?
0: Happy birthday to Ray Diaz. Tomorrow night, the NL Wild Card Series begins between the Cubs and Padre from San Diego. Game one.
10: I love that.
0: Pregame begins at 8:25 with the first pitch at 9. Pat and Ron have the hometown call of every Cubs postseason game right here on 104.3 The Score and the Northwestern Medicine Cubs Radio Network. Absolutely.
2: When'd you get in?
0: Absolutely.
10: We got in
0: wait.
10: At 9,
0: look,
10: Pat.
0: I kind of think
10: Layla has a West Coast ball game to watch.
0: For some of those of us who endured 1984 and the Padres-ness of it, I think that demon was kind of exercised last year when the Cubs took out the Padres. However, it's a different animal because it's in San Diego. So that's a real demon that needs to be exercised from 1984.
10: Oh, you mean Slam Diego, as they call it now?
0: Slam Diego?
10: You had never heard this?
0: No.
10: Maybe because I was a Padres field reporter. I'm still plugged into a lot of the Padres stuff.
0: Does the Blink-182 guy still do the song every night there? You know, because Blink-182 is from San Diego. You must not be as plugged in as you think.
10: Well, that was a later development. I was a reporter there years ago, but I did pay attention to the Slam Diego. And then don't forget those guys singing that song, That's What's In, or whatever it was in the Phillies series, when the Padres and Phillies played in the playoffs.
2: That was horrible. That needs to be erased from the history of the internet.
10: I don't know. I think we should play it for bad luck to take the Padres off their heater.
0: Oh, man. Yeah, they are hot.
10: They told me they don't claim that, but I'm like, I think, you know, maybe
0: Brett
10: maybe
0: Boone was right, by the way. Boone with the text to me a week ago or whatever it was. The Padres are going to overtake the Cubs. And I literally text back to him, I don't know about that, Brett.
10: Lo and behold.
0: Yeah, why don't we ask your brother Aaron or your dad Bob? Oh, wait, that might be the grandpa. I forget. There's so many Boones. The Boones are abound. Anthony Heron is about. He will join us next. You guys are all like, get out of it, Grody. Anthony Heron for two segments next, talking about the Bears and the Eagles. I'm Rahimi and Grody. I'm 104.3 The Score.
10: Just say it, Les.
0: Eagles, EAGEAELEIOUS. Bears.
2: Eagles.
21: Chicago is taking center stage in the sports world. The Cubs and Sox are in the playoffs at the same time for just the fourth time ever.
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3: 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The White Sox, boy, they definitely let everybody know that they are here to party.
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22: I would say Ben Johnson had an average game, I think, calling plays. We're accustomed to thinking of Ben Johnson having such an exceptional game calling plays. If it's Tyson Bagent in the lineup for however many, whether it's one game, four games, whatever we end up seeing play out with Caleb's hamstring, the play calling won't need to change, but the execution of the plays will certainly be different than we're accustomed to.
20: Former NFL defensive lineman and Iowa Hawkeye.
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0: Yes, sir. 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Thank you so much for joining Rahimi and Grody here on 104.3 The Score, as we do indeed bring in Anthony Heron of 104.3 The Score, the Big Ten Network, Fox 32, NBC Sports. This man does it all. Big Ant, what's going on? How you feeling, man?
22: Groats, Layla, feeling good. It's the, for me, kind of the calm before the storm kind of vibe, where, you know, we got the Monday night game coming up here. I had my Big Ten radio show this morning. I'm on with you guys right now. Then I got to get, you know, shaved, cut, suited, and booted, and get ready to head over to Fox 32. Got pregame over there tonight, and do postgame here on The Score with Olin and Pat. So it's a full day, you know, a lot of nonstop body rock happening on a Monday, but that's why I got to make sure I'm, like, you know, ascending forward towards everything we're going to cover with the Bears today. So I'm trying not to peak too early.
0: No, I know. Sometimes I over-adrenalize. When I did the pregame.
22: Well-known over-adrenalizer, Mark Grody.
3: Adrenalize. Yeah, I just had that breakthrough, yes.
0: Yeah, it's a great Def Leppard album. Actually, that's when they started to slip, to be honest with you.
4: Adrenalize! Let's get rocked, baby!
0: Sometimes we peak, so I'll try to, we'll both try to calm ourselves down here. What jumps out at you, though, as you start to look at on this Monday? There's been a lot of talk all week, but here we are on Monday. It is game day. What's the first thing you're thinking about with Bears and Eagles?
22: Well, there were some things I really liked about the Bears' offensive line, oddly enough, in that game against Minnesota. But that being said, as far as the lines of scrimmage that have been a huge piece of why the Eagles, frankly, throughout this entire century so far, like multiple head coaches, multiple quarterbacks, why the Eagles are always in the mix is not only do they find a quality quarterback and have a coach who can, you know, kind of develop them and put them in great situations for success, but what they do on the lines of scrimmage tend to separate the Eagles from a lot of other teams in the sport. And the Eagles' offensive line has become more and more of a concern over the last couple of years. Now, the opening game against the Vikings in 2025, the Bears' D-line looked really good in that matchup, and J.J. McCarthy was at quarterback. So we got kind of excited about, what can this D-line be? And then we know how much they underwhelmed last year. But they were impactful in that game against the Vikings last weekend. So, yes, the weather was one thing that assisted the Bears' defense throughout that game, with a few open receivers who were missed. But I did like some of the things I saw from the Bears' D-line, especially when they got into some predictable downs and distances and were able to use some games, some stunts, to get after Carson Wentz in the pocket. But they were effective in that regard. And it's an Eagles offensive line they're going to see tonight that's licking a few wounds in their own right. So can this Bears D-line actually get the upper hand in this matchup? That's what I'm going to be watching closely.
3: Well, and I think if you're measuring defensive line versus defensive line, Ant, edge probably still goes to the Eagles just because of the quality. You've got all pros on that D-line. And I wonder if the center of the line, Grody did too. We wondered a lot if it's going to be attacked again like we saw against the Vikings.
22: And that's where we know the Eagles have proven commodities up front on their defense. Now, certainly, we all love the Bears' offensive line also. And then certainly what Ben Johnson has been able to do as a play caller, he's shown the ability at times, and Caleb Williams has been a huge benefit to this as well, in finding ways to neutralize an opposing pass rush. But that Eagles D-line, yes, they are ferocious, and not only what they can do off the edge, but they've got guys on the interior. They have versatile sort of, you know, some hybrid bodies up front who can line up over a guard, can line up over a tackle, can line up out wide, and they can move some of those pieces around, finding a matchup that they prefer. So I'm certainly not here to tell you I think the Bears offensive line just kind of mano a mano stands up well against Philly, but that combination of what they can do schematically with, you know, like I was saying it on the post show after the Vikings game last Sunday, feels like it's been so long since that game, by the way. I don't know if anybody else feels like that, but I was saying it even on the post show, I thought Braxton Jones has really had a strong start to the season.
0: Okay.
22: Now, this is grading on a curve. This is recognizing what he is. Don't see him as the left tackle of the future, but we're seeing at least a healthy version of Braxton Jones that is giving you competency at left tackle, and then we'll see whether or not a healthy Isaac Trapillo gives them a potential for an upgrade there. But Braxton Jones isn't doing anything on the field so far that makes it look like he's some sort of a turnstile that the Bears really have to account for. He's played, I think, pretty well through two games.
0: No doubt about it. Big Ant, we have some breaking news here on The Score. Yeah, man, it's a guy that you've already mentioned during this hit. Breaking news on The Score is brought to you by IDOT. At some point in the day, everyone is a pedestrian. Slow down and give them space. Share the road. It's not a game. It's Raheem and Grody talking to Anthony Herron. Per Tom Pelissero, trade! Exclamation point.
3: Trade?
22: Now I'm trying to think. Who have I mentioned so far?
0: Yeah.
22: So
3: let's
22: Caleb. Bears traded Caleb Williams?
0: No, but you did mention a team that the Bears played on opening day last year. Did you mention? Did you not mention the name J.J.?
22: I mentioned J.J. McCarthy, yes. Sir.
0: Trade! The Vikings, Big Ant, are sending quarterback J.J. McCarthy to the Giants of New York for a 2027 fifth-round pick, sources telling The Ringer and at Netflix Sports. And Tom Pelissero goes on to say, with, of course, Jackson Dart out for the regular season, New York adds another young QB while Minnesota gains flexibility and McCarthy gets a fresh start. And McCarthy got him O'Connell. Got to get my Irish names right here. O'Connell finally got him the hell out of there, which seems to have been his dream.
22: Whoa! I thought this is where we all say, whoa!
3: Oh, I'm sorry. Kind of
0: he's a stud!
3: Does that get a whoa? Are we slightly sad that Jameis Winston may not be the guy in the post-game interviews?
22: Oh, there you go. That's probably an even better observation.
0: That's a great point.
22: The situation there in New York.
0: But what a fall, man. This is a precipitous fall for a quarterback who, when I was at the combine that year, look, we knew it with like Caleb was going to be the number one pick, but everybody there, any GM that wanted to talk off the record or on the record was like, oh, but J.J. McCarthy, oh, be ready for him. And it's because of what he did at Michigan with Jim Harbaugh. But what he did at Michigan was not throw the ball a lot. So he was never exposed like he was in the National Football League.
22: Yeah, that was my main concern with how quickly J.J. McCarthy would transition to the NFL. I still think he's got skills. But what strikes me, and you look at that entire draft class with the first rounders, of course, Caleb, and then Jaden Daniels, and Drake May, and J.J. McCarthy, and Bo Nix. But J.J. McCarthy was supposed to be the guy who, not only what the tangibles were that were impressive, but it was supposed to be like the intangibles, maturity and the acumen, the way he could galvanize a locker room. Those were all the things that J.J. McCarthy was being hailed for as he came out of Michigan. And I didn't necessarily have a big concern about that. I've been really surprised at what at least seems to be perceived immaturities for J.J. McCarthy there on the outside looking in with the Vikings. But I always felt like there were huge concerns just about his actual game, the frequency of how frequently he had to actually play quarterback at Michigan, quarterback that would translate to the National Football League, to be tasked with having to carry an offense at times as a passer. He was never a volume passer at any point in his Michigan career. Everything he did there was bolstered by the way they ran the football, the way they held opponents down playing defense. They beat a ranked Penn State team in his final season there, where he ended up being a first-round pick, where he didn't even attempt to pass in the second half of a game where they were holding on to a tight lead. So that was the situation McCarthy was at Michigan. I loved everything about his evaluation. I just tried to caution people to be very wary of his development, of thinking that he would be ready for prime time right off the bat, because Michigan never really put the offense on his shoulders. And if you're going to be tasked with being a quarterback full-time in the NFL, there will be those games, there will be those stretches where the offense is on your shoulders. And he was never in that position in college that led them to multiple Big Ten championships and a national title. So I'm really hopeful. I still think J.J.'s got a lot of potential there, but it doesn't surprise me at all he didn't immediately light the world ablaze when he got to the league. I told everybody to expect that.
3: Well, and I think there was a case of tape versus hope, and you're right. I think there were a lot of scouts who talked about his intangibles, like you mentioned, and how he's supposed to be a leader, and he was special in all of this, and I don't know. Sometimes they get bad advice, too, Ant. Sometimes people get in their ears, but I truly wonder how this is. I think Grody's right. This was an exclamation point and an end of a chapter that ended in a way that I don't think people anticipated. And Fair got Kwesi Adofo-Mensah fired, I believe. You know, when you see Darnold walk and win the Super Bowl, then that whole thing somewhat fell apart. So that's another part of this, too, is just the hype machine surrounding McCarthy and the leadership. And everybody talked about that stuff. And then it just didn't matter here.
22: Yeah. And the way that, and I did some numbers a couple of years ago, like right before the Bears drafted Caleb. I put some numbers together. I haven't updated them in a couple of years. I should probably do that at some point during the football season, of the amount of franchises in the National Football League who've been able to. I was just referencing the consistency of the Philadelphia Eagles, going back to during my playing career in the early 2000s, where it was Donovan McNabb, then it was Mike Vick, then it was Carson Wentz, and it's Jalen Hurts. And they've had all these different quarterbacks throughout this century who've done big things with them, who've made playoffs and Super Bowl appearances and Super Bowl victories. It's not just the Eagles. Like you look at this century, there are so many franchises who, through various quarterbacks and coaches, find a way to get it right. And it hasn't all been just by, like, drafting the right guy, quote unquote. Whereas the Bears, there was this hope tied into Caleb being finally the right guy. But so much of that is more than just the quarterback. So much of that is about the infrastructure that's around this signal caller. And so the fact that the Bears take the field tonight and where Caleb Williams is out of the game, but it still feels like, you know what? This is a roster that feels intact enough to compete with a team the caliber of the Philadelphia Eagles. This is a coaching staff that seems like they can put together a game plan that will be able to compete against a squad with Super Bowl aspirations. We just haven't seen the Bears in this scenario before. And there's so many other franchises who do feel like they're able to sustain excellence and even just competitiveness, you know, to be in the mix season in and season out when all these other pieces have changed. Now, it seems like the Bears may at least find themselves in that position where they can sustain without Caleb in the lineup. We're certainly hopeful of that. But with the Vikings, they found a way to do that with a variety of coaches and quarterbacks throughout this century as well. So that intrigues me. I'm not out on J.J. McCarthy. I do think that, you know, maybe a new stomping ground, you know, new locker room, new coaching staff. We've never seen Kevin O'Connell actually develop a young quarterback. That was one of the things I was curious about. He's done well with veterans. It is a different thing to bring in a young guy, to bring in a rookie, and really teach him the ropes as a pro.
0: And it also gives us an idea, because if the Tyson Bagent, there's no time to talk about trading Tyson Bagent, but there's a template for you. Fifth round pick is the going rate right now. If you trade a backup quarterback, obviously who's had more starts than Tyson Bagent has, but this is not a good day to open that up, because we might need a lot of Tyson Bagent over
22: probably
0: the next
22: need him,
0: 3 to 4 weeks. And I don't want to piss off Ben Johnson either. This segment with Anthony Herron is sponsored by Great Clips. It's going to be great. Just really quick here, Big Ant, because we're up against the break. Okay. I just want to go back really quick to what you were saying about Braxton Jones and playing, having played well so far. And Ben Johnson even said that as well. Why are they doing the Theo Benedict rotation?
22: Well, Braxton Jones hasn't been able to sustain health. And he hasn't necessarily shown, at least last season, and you know, I don't know as much this year that it's been an issue, but he hasn't been a guy that's been able to sustain production throughout the course of a full game. He is the most capable left tackle that they have, but it doesn't show up consistently. That's one of those things that separates good players from great players. Braxton Jones is a good left tackle. He's not an excellent left tackle. He's not a great left tackle. But the great ones are the ones that can sustain four quality quarters. Braxton Jones hasn't shown the ability to do that. And until he does, then you should rotate him. And frankly, until he shows he can stay healthy, you do need a safety valve available in case he leaves the lineup.
0: Period. All right, Anthony, we're going to do one more full segment with you as we continue to talk about Bears and Eagles with our guy, Anthony Herron. It is Rahimi and Grody on 104.3 The Score.
1: 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Olin Krutz talks Bears, Eagles with us. And our friend Joe Buck from Monday Night Football joins in the 3 o'clock hour as well. We'll check in with Herb Howard from Soldier Field at 5. 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It's Spiegel and Holmes 2-6 on The Score.
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0: Is there a level of frustration, though, with that goes with the one catch through two games?
1: Yeah, man. I think obviously we want the ball. Everyone in here wants the ball. We're here for a reason. We want to make plays and help our team win. But there's other ways to make plays on the ground and the run game. Just doing what I'm asked. And like we were talking about, there's going to be opportunities. So I just got to take full advantage when it arises.
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0: or three the score. We will resume our conversation with Anthony Heron momentarily, but before Chicago takes on Philadelphia. 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Olin Kreutz, Patrick Manley, and Gabe Ramirez.
1: People
0: truly will get you set for the game. It actually says truly in the script right here. Why do we add a truly? Are we not convincing enough?
1: Yeah, I don't.
0: These guys will truly get you ready. Not like what you've heard in the past weeks. This is a truthful week. They will truly get you ready. Then immediately following the game, Olin, Pat, and Anthony Heron will have instant reaction. What's up, buddy? Whoa, we're getting the instant reaction already.
1: Are you going to truly get us ready for the post game or what?
2: I'm going to truly participate in the post game. This one's for real, people.
0: This is the truth right here.
1: This is not Cyborg and Heron.
0: It's all brought to you by TimberTech Decking and Railing. 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
2: Roarman.
0: They're my guys, man. It can be heard right here on the Score and the Odyssey app.
1: Truly. Okay.
0: Truly.
1: I do kind of want to ask. Is Colson Lovin going to truly get involved in the offensive game plan? So he's only got one catch.
0: What?
1: Five targets that he had this season, and it was a 3-yard catch in the barn burner, the 9-3 game against the Vikings. And then, you know, in a 59-point game, he wasn't involved. I don't think anybody was complaining. We understood what the assignment was that day. But I just can't see this going on much longer, knowing he was such a crucial part of the offense.
2: And I don't think it will. So here's what strikes me through the first couple of games here. When you look at the way the Bears offense is operated, the two extreme ends of this spectrum with what we saw in the opener and then what we saw in game number two. But the fact that Khalif Raymond is leading the Bears in targets, it's not Roma Dunze, it's not Colton Loveland, it's Khalif Raymond, not even Luther Burden, leading the Bears in targets. That to me, it spells one thing that is positive, because it speaks to me that the Bears quarterback position, which of course has been Caleb Williams for the majority of the two games, they're just going to where the coverage takes them, going to where the design of the play dictates it should go. And more frequently than not, that's been Khalif Raymond. So that ain't all bad. And Ben Johnson schemes up plays so well that more frequently than not, that should be a good thing for the Bears. What it does say to me as well, though, is that right now, with, what is it, three targets and one catch in these two games, I think, something like that, for Loveland.
0: Yeah.
2: Ben Johnson, I think, needs to teeter more in the opposite direction of where he is as a play caller, just specifically to the route tree. He seems like in these first two games, it is very focused on what play can I scheme up to defeat the defense? What do I think the defense is going to do to me and my offense? And how do I just kind of scheme an open guy up, get some protection, and scheme somebody out there? That's the scheming up plays. I want to see Ben Johnson scheme up players more frequently. And a lot of times a play caller within a game will just make sure, even within the scope of what our game plan is coming in, but how many times is an individual talent the primary target within a route tree? So you go through the game, and if you get through the first quarter and you've had several possessions, if you get into the first halftime and you've had several possessions here, talk to those assistant coaches, Press Taylor, JT Barrett, everybody else on that offense. They should be in Ben's ear, just kind of tracking. All right, well, Colson's only been primary a couple of times here. Maybe we should try to get him cooking, coach. Well, you know what? Rome, it looks like he's been getting leverage on that corner a few different times. Let's see if we can get Rome kind of cooking here a little bit. Those are the conversations that have to happen consistently throughout a game, because it's one thing to just say, like, here's the route tree, here's the formation I believe will work, as we sort of have these predictive analytics on what the defense is going to show us. But you just got to get into a game and say that Colston Loveland, there's not another mismatch that the Bears have in a pass catcher, that the Bears have anywhere on this offense that is as big of a mismatch as Colston Loveland can present on most people covering him. So you should go through the game and just make sure, if we're running offense, we're going to run 60, 65 plays in a game, we got to have a handful of times where Colston Loveland is the primary target. And if that's not it, we got to just get a screen pass into the guy's hand. We got to do something where the pinnacle of the weaponry we have available is going to touch the ball. And I believe Ben Johnson's going to head in that direction.

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1: Let's stay with the Bears offense versus the Eagles defense. And I know, like, it's, and we'll talk more about this. The defensive line is to be reckoned with Carter and Davis and Nolan Smith looking better and maybe Jonathan Grenard. What do you think Case Keenum, assuming he is the starting quarterback, is he looking at in terms of?
2: It's weird to not be 100% certain at this point.
1: I know, man. I just want to say it's Case Keenum. I hate that we can't do that, but there's that like tiny, tiny little bit for Tyson Bajan. I don't think it's going to happen, but what about the, like, as we're talking about receivers and covering Rome Odunze and Luther Burden and making them a prominent part of the game plan, what do you think about your guy Cooper DeJean, Quinyon Mitchell as well? What do you think about the secondary right now of the Eagles, and can Case Keenum look downfield and do damage in eluding the defensive line as well, obviously?
2: I don't believe early on, certainly not early in the game, when a D-line is at full tilt, when they got the full lather going and they're as energetic as they're going to be in a game, you can't come out trying to go drop back. But after you get into the game a little bit, if you found some success on the ground, if you found some success with the quick game, and the difference is where last week there was a feeling maybe the quick game needed to be a bigger part of things, and if not, then you needed to go max protection because you knew the blitz package was coming. Here, it's not going to be a heavy blitz package from the Eagles, but it is going to be a ferocious pass rush that you don't want your offensive line, especially to Layla's point earlier, you don't want the interior of your offensive line to be exposed to that on a consistent basis. So you can still go quick game based off of that, and what it can do is allow the opportunity. If you get Khalif Raymond or Luther Burden, these guys who have the potential to be really difficult to wrangle after the catch, if you get them the ball on some tunnel screens or some quick slants, some now routes with blockers out in front of them, and we were marveling at the way the Bears receivers were blocking for each other, the Bears pass catchers were blocking at the hash marks and outside the numbers in that opening game, you do that and you can scheme up some run after catch. Difficult thing with the Eagles defense, though, is that they do tackle really well. Cooper DeJean is an exceptional tackler. Yes, he's good in coverage, but he's also really good at taking the proper pursuit angles, and he is a really physical and sure tackler. They've got guys like that all throughout the secondary, but the Bears in run after catch mode, I do believe, is where that early portion of the offense will need to focus. And then as you get the game going a little bit, and hopefully you sustain a few drives, get in some third and shorts, at favorable field positions, attempt some fourth downs, Ben Johnson. And if you get that going, now you're sustaining offense, running more plays. Hopefully you get that D-line, get that pass rush tired down a little bit, where now it's not a good lather going. Now their tongues are dragging on the ground. That's where you can try to scheme up some shot plays where Case Keenum has to hold the ball a bit longer.
0: Well, I also think, Ant, we might be in a bit of a dichotomy here, because the Eagles' numbers indicate you shouldn't throw that much against them. They are still, and this is only after two games for them, they're second in the NFL in 166 yards allowed passing per game. Seahawks are number one at 142, roughly. So the thing that Bears want to do is the thing that the Eagles' defense pretty much tells you you should do. But I wonder if there's an element of being one-dimensional in the game the Bears might not want to get into.
2: Well, the best case scenario is that you dominate with the run as they did last year. I mean, that was the thing of beauty when they were able to do that. Now, we know the Eagles, especially only two games into the regular season, they're showing their players, they're showing their defense the way the Bears gashed them via the run over and over again. And all the headlines that followed, all the folks who were, you know, scoffing at the Eagles' defense after the Bears put over 200 yards.
1: Ben Johnson took his shirt off after that game. That was the shirt off game, Big Ant.
2: I guarantee you that is in the locker room. That is on video screens throughout their practice facility. The players are being reminded of every aspect of that previous performance when this similar cast of characters from the Bears' offense faced this similar cast of characters from the Eagles' defense. If you can do it again, that is incredible. Whether it's Case Keenum or Tyson Bajan, just run the ball like this. What you don't have, though, is the threat of Caleb Williams' legs. Because when those cutback lanes present themselves to Kyle Manungai, to DeAndre Swift, one of the reasons, now the Bears' offensive line blocks the zone scheme exceptionally well. But one of the reasons that backside defender isn't just screaming across the formation, just trying to plow through whoever the ball carrier is on one of those inside handoffs on an inside zone or a stretch play going the opposite way, is because they hesitate for just a millimoment in case Caleb Williams is keeping the football. Defender isn't just screaming across the formation, just trying to plow through whoever the ball carrier is on one of those inside handoffs on an inside zone or a stretch play going the opposite way. It's because they hesitate

0: side pursuit just enough in the cutback lane, and these zone schemes present themselves. The Bears exploited that against the Eagles last year. You don't have it. You certainly don't have it with Case Keenum. You wouldn't even have it to the same extent with Tyson Bagent in the lineup.
1: All right, I got a question for you, Anthony Heron, about the Eagles offense versus the Bears defense. And is which player is more dangerous to the Bears tonight? Is it, actually, I'm going to give you three choices here.
0: All right.
1: Is it Saquon Barkley? I write these down if you have to. You know, we're all forgetful. I love writing stuff down. Devontae Smith, the wide receiver.
0: I'm writing down my love lines in my hand right now. So Saquon Barkley.
1: Yes.
0: Devontae Smith.
1: Correct. Or fill in the blank. There's somebody that I'm more worried about than those two guys in beating the Bears. So what do you think? Saquon Barkley, Devontae Smith, or fill in the blank?
0: I like that question. I'll go with Devontae Smith.
1: Okay.
0: Just because the Bears on the outside at corner, they've been struggling in that regard. And, you know, Tyreek Stevenson is banged up from late in the game last week. We'll see what his availability is for tonight. I don't know if anything's been confirmed about that here. But Jalen Johnson, as I've been telling you guys for a couple of weeks now, like, I was more concerned coming out of game two than I was out of game one. But I still do like the urgency, the suddenness, the commitment that Jalen Johnson is moving with. It's almost like there's an overcommitment, though, mentally, where he's biting on first moves. He's never been a guy who's been susceptible to double moves, but so far in this season, he has been.
1: Weird.
0: What is the reason for that, though? Is it because he's not trusting his recovery skills physically, or is it just because he just wants to make a play? He missed most of the season last year, and when he was back in there, he wasn't himself, and now he's trying to, you know, like, allow himself to reintroduce himself, so he's doing a little bit too much. So I don't know yet which that is, but I do think physically he seems to be intact. But you're looking at the film, the Eagles are looking at the film saying, yeah, we think these guys can be had on the outside right now. We want to go into attack mode. I think that's likely what the Eagles are seeing, especially because Saquon Barkley's been a bit banged up. And even when he's been in there since the 2,000-yard season a couple of years ago, he's been an above average but not the elite level back we saw a couple of years ago.
1: What are you laughing at over there?
2: Our next segment.
1: I was too.
2: Apparently, there's a follow up. And you might giggle at this the next segment, too. Sorry to look ahead. I think you were correct, by the way, about Saquon. Like, I'm still waiting for him to be the guy he was a couple of years ago. And I don't know why I keep waiting, but I also don't know why he isn't.
1: He did have a 42-yard run against Washington. So.
2: Oh, yeah. He'll rip
0: good
2: one.
0: For one of those every once in a while.
1: Yeah, I mean, that's what you got to watch out for with him, man.
0: Saquon Barkley is a very good football player. The issue, I'll call it an issue, Saquon Barkley is so remarkably talented. I've used the term, and I don't use it lightly. I know everybody kind of calls everybody a generational talent these days, quarterbacks, receivers, everything else. Saquon Barkley is that as a running back.
1: Yeah.
0: And I use that term very sparingly.
1: Yeah.
0: And so the expectations for the production that we could have seen from him throughout his career. Now, what he did in 2024, we've rarely seen seasons like that. But something comparable with that, it's felt like he's capable of that.
2: Yes.
0: We've just rarely seen that. Yeah, he's been hurt a couple of times. But then also the way he runs the rock. Like, we're seeing now DeAndre Swift kind of getting into maybe the prime of his production. Saquon Barkley is a guy who – he's a very souped-up version of DeAndre Swift with more of a top gear, and he just, you know, he doesn't always make plays to the level that it feels like he's capable of.
1: I can't wait to see you shining tonight, Anthony Heron, on Fox 32.
0: Yeah. Keep shining, knowing you can always count on me.
2: You can, for sure. That's what football friends are for.
1: That's right.
0: For good times and bad times.
2: Oh, I didn't know if you were going to hit the higher notes. I was going to be impressed.
1: Yeah, I was being nice.
0: I'm going to have some tea and some honey before I try to do the full
2: There you go. The vocal warm-up has been issued for Ann Heron for the rest of the day.
1: Oh, man. He'll be singing with Cassie Carlson tonight on Fox 32.
0: Probably, yeah.
1: He is also 104.3 The Score, the Big Ten Network, Fox 32, like I said, and NBC Sports. He is Anthony Heron. Anthony, thank you so much for joining us for the last 40 minutes, man. We appreciate it.
0: That's what friends are for.
2: It's so true.
1: Yeah. We sing them off. This is on both of you guys. See how patient I'm being with him with the singing? The content is just so good that I'm allowing Anthony Heron to sing.
2: Oh, I love songs with Anthony Heron.

0: Do you?
1: It's a Time Life anthology.
2: That anthology. Appears.
1: Yeah, it is an anthology. It's an anthology. Oh my gosh. So you saw the same follow up that I saw?
0: I was so funny. You were smiling at the same time because we look ahead on our little log here that we have that we follow.
1: Rundown.
0: The rundown. That's what it's called. What's a rundown? Jim once asked on The Office. Do anybody know what a rundown is? Do you remember that episode?
1: No,
0: he didn't know what a rundown was. He didn't.
1: Jim was just being esoteric.
0: Yes, he didn't know. No, he really did not know what a rundown was. But what were you laughing about that I was also laughing about? And that's why I called you out. I'm like, I wonder if she's laughing at the same thing I'm laughing at right now.
1: Well, there's a lot of iguana talk that's going on in the Miami basketball community.
0: Yes,
1: thanks to Giannis Antetokounmpo. So I think I can't believe that this is worthy of a follow-up, but it sounds like we weren't the only ones that saw what could finally take down Giannis. So I think we got to do that next.
0: Halftime next on Rahimi and Grody on The Score.
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22: What time is it?
23: It's nap time.
0: Monday Night Football, Bears and Eagles. That's been a huge topic of conversation for us from the beginning of the show today. We just talked Bears with Anthony Heron for a couple of segments and dug into some of the Bears and Eagles matchups. We talked, started to get into our Cubs-Padres talk. Most of that was just how amazing Alex Bregman is, having recovered from his injury, then hitting two home runs and knocking in four and just looking ridiculously good.
1: Are you ready for some late night baseball?
0: Hell yeah! Late night football.
1: Tuesday night party.
0: That's for two straight nights, by
1: Alex
0: the way.
1: Alex and Bregman in San Diego.
2: Ugh.
1: We're going to get it started.
0: Thank God for the pitch clock and all the baseball rules that do exist and keep us whole and keep us happy. By the way, Alshon Jeffrey, scheduled to be in studio with us at 12:25. We were going to talk to him, but we pushed it just a little bit. The man has a busy schedule.
1: He's bopping around Chicago.
0: He is, and I assume he'll be at Soldier Field tonight to watch both of his former teams, the Bears and the Eagles. So we were looking forward to that. Dan Weider at 1 o'clock as well. And Layla, I know you consider yourself a member of the iguana family,
1: yes,
0: I believe.
1: Because I am a lizard.
0: You are a lizard.
1: Mm-hmm. I'm cold-blooded.
0: Right.
1: I stop working at like 60 degrees or so.
0: Ooh, you're getting close here.
1: Yeah, I just sit here like this and conserve energy. Just
0: is your walk okay today?
1: I don't move.
0: It was below 60 on my walk.
1: I layered, and then I tried to walk briskly.
0: I worry
1: about
0: you.
1: But if I stay in one place where the temperature is low, I just stop moving to conserve energy. I will fall out of a tree if the temperature gets below 40, which is what iguanas do in Florida. Now, I refer to it as being somewhat harmless and quaint, because poor iguanas, they do get stunned by the cold and then they end up being okay, as cold-blooded animals can do. What I did not expect was that the greatest nemesis to Giannis Antetokounmpo is an iguana. He posted this video on his Instagram, right, guys? And I did laugh because I texted our group thread and I said, Giannis is afraid of me. So let's listen to Giannis and his son try to figure out what they need to do with this iguana that was hanging out at their pool.
24: Then why are you not just trying to get it?
25: Me?
3: No way. I'm not going out there.
7: Why? Go out.
3: Why don't you get it?
7: No.
3: You go get it.
7: No, you go get it.
3: Are you scared?
7: No.
3: Okay, go get it.
7: No.
3: I'm scared.
7: Take a spot.
3: My friend. Hey. Oh, he's listening. Get out of my backyard.
0: Go on, get.
7: He's not listening.
3: Hey, what do you call the exterminator? How would you call them? Exterminators.
22: Exterminator.
3: How you say?
22: Exterminator.
3: Exterminator. That's what we need. Exterminator.
7: We can make what enough noise.
3: Don't worry, the Terminator will come here and terminate.
7: What's Terminator?
3: Is the person that comes and take care of this stuff. Because daddy only plays basketball.
7: No, not only that, he's looking.
3: Daddy works hard.
7: Ah, oh, Jesus, tonight.
3: Oh, my, hey!
1: They rolled a basketball at the iguana.
3: That's my ball, my friend.
7: That's my ball.
3: Ever touch my ball like that?
7: You naughty kid! I'm talking to you, my friend.
0: They didn't have to deal with iguanas in Milwaukee,
1: and I guess not in Greece either.
0: No.
1: You know, there's that as well. But yes, the iguana, you see out of nowhere this basketball just come rolling at the iguana. Naturally, the first thing Giannis reaches for is a basketball.
23: I don't know if it was Giannis because Giannis is there behind the glass door.
1: The Giannises.
23: Yeah, so one of those kids, they have, so the Giannises, Giannis and his wife have four kids. So
1: they
23: he's working
1: have,
23: his
1: yeah,
23: way
1: they,
23: up to Philip Rivers territory.
1: Yeah.
23: Almost got the whole team there.
1: And you hear somebody in the background say, exterminator.
0: Go on, get.
1: The Terminator.
7: I'm talking to you, my friend.
0: It's a weird thing. Like, every once in a while.
1: The
0: like,
1: iguana was not hurt or fazed by the basketball.
0: No, it was not.
1: The iguana
0: not.
1: Was like, what the heck is this? Like, and then proceeded to still stand there.
0: People in the suburbs know this. Every once in a while, I had this experience recently at my parents in the suburbs. Like, sometimes you'll get a ballsy animal like that just isn't afraid.
1: Happens
0: just,
1: in the city, too.
0: Yeah, okay.
1: Men, had, mostly.
0: What's that? Did you say men?
1: Yeah.
0: They won't go, they're sitting on your porch, Layla. They won't go home. They
1: I'm
0: won't
1: talking
0: stay.
1: To you, my friend.
0: Did the kids say Jesus, too?
23: Yes. Yeah. That's the funniest thing because, you know.
1: I say that all the time.
0: They too.
23: Obviously, kids mimic a lot of the things the parents say, and just this young kid saying, get out of here, my friend.
7: Well,
23: get out of here,
7: my friend.
1: And then when he says he's not listening. The iguana does not care. But here's what made us giggle the most. The follow-up to the iguana story. So this was typed into our rundown by which one of you is over there, you sneaky sneakers.
0: That was me. Were you the one who wrote the truly in the promo?
23: Oh, no, that credit goes somewhere else.
0: Oh. I want names.
1: So naturally, this became a hot story at the Heat Media Day. And this is what giggles even more. Earlier today, Giannis Antetokounmpo met up with the media at Heat Media Day and was asked about the iguana.
3: Iguanas, yeah. If the iguanas keep on coming, I'll probably move. You know, go to like, I don't know, some...
0: Milwaukee?
3: Maybe get like an apartment right across the street.
24: There you go.
3: So there won't be no pools, no grass, no none of that stuff. And somebody told me, like, when I came here in July, somebody told me, like, they were kind of, they're cute, you know, they're not cute, they're not cute, you know, they're scary.
0: Wait till he gets a gator crawling in to his pool. I mean,
3: they're not cute, you know,
0: yeah.
3: They're scary.
0: No, they're friends, man. It gets a lot worse than iguanas where
1: yeah,
0: you
1: iguanas
0: are, pal.
1: Iguanas at least will eat other bugs
0: yeah,
1: and stuff.
0: Yeah, they're our friends.
1: They'll eat vermits and whatnot.
0: Vermin! I love the word vermin. Vermin!
1: But I had to... Giannis does not like the iguana.
3: They're not cute, you know. They're scary.
0: They are scary looking.
23: That's why the Terminator has to come for it.
1: They got a lot of spikes and fins and stuff.
0: And not afraid. Yeah, I had a standoff. There was a skunk. Broad daylight in my parents' backyard.
1: They
0: and I was like, it's not moving. I'm like, I'm going to go ahead and be the one that moves here.
1: No.
0: I'm going to go ahead and end this standoff because I'm not going to win the battle.
1: Have you seen there's a bunch of foxes that apparently live downtown?
0: Really?
1: Yeah.
0: Foxes are cool.
1: They're cute, but they make wild noises. They like scream and stuff.
0: Hey, man, it's a wild city that we live. It's the jungle, baby. That's where we live.
1: Foliage is happening.
0: We got big five questions for you. It's a segment we call Five On. We got Cubs questions, Sox questions, Bears questions, NFL questions, so many questions.
1: I can't wait for the David Hochberg Giannis. Giannis had an iguana at his house, so he decided he needed to move. That's why he called David Hochberg.
0: Our texters back up the script, too. A couple of texters. Death sucks is a spicy take. Death sucks. So true.
1: So true, bestie.
0: Except for the person that has died. We don't know their feedback. Maybe dying doesn't suck. Maybe it is jubilant. Maybe dead is the way to be.
1: I don't know. This is the most Les Grobstein our show has ever been. And I blame the Eagles.
0: Dead.
23: I'll book somebody to reach out to the dead. We'll do it.
1: No. We are not contacting the occult on a football Monday.
0: Five On It is next on Rahimi and Grody on 104.3 The Score. Thanks for being here, everybody.
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23: 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Here's question number one. What's at the top of your list of concerns when it comes to the Philadelphia Eagles?
0: I am most concerned about the Philadelphia Eagles offense against the Bears secondary, and that would include Jalen Hurts, Dontavius Wicks, Devontae Smith. Smith is a superb receiver. He is absolutely excellent. Bears fans have gotten a face full of Dontavian Wicks in the past with the Green Bay Packers. He has made big plays. Never had massive, gaudy numbers with the Packers, but there's at least four or five times where it's like, Wicks. So I'm staring at him. And look, until Jalen Johnson and Tyreek Stevenson officially kind of kick it into gear and get in rhythm and look comfortable, that's probably an area that I'm going to continue to look at on a week-to-week basis. Not to mention that, well, I guess it's quote-unquote good that Dallas Goedert is not playing because he's had a nice start to his season. But they love Zach Ertz in Philadelphia. They do. I was plugged in a little bit and listening to some of the stuff in Philadelphia. They love Zach Ertz, and it does seem like every single game a tight end makes a big play on the Bears, and Ertz in particular through the years, no matter where he has been, has done that to the Bears. So I am worried about those weapons and the Bears secondary, Layla.
1: Yeah, Zach Ertz, I believe, practice squad.
0: Yes. So elevated.
1: But still, yeah. So they love a band getting back together.
0: They do, don't they?
1: And the respect for Zach Ertz is real. And Ertz has also had decent numbers against recent Bears games.
0: Yes.
1: So there's that as well.
0: Yes.
1: So the Ertz underneath between the 20s, I respect that still. I feel like that is something you have to watch out for. And I think it might, I could see that being a piece of the Eagles game plan.
0: Oh, yeah. Like a 35-yard play to Ertz. Like,
1: see how they get the ball to the tight end. They know who catches the ball.
0: A 20-yard pass Bears? And then a 15-yard run. That's what I'm predicting from Ertz at some point in time.
1: Do you see that? Do you see it? Maybe we should look into that.
0: Get on him.
1: Okay, so now that I've subliminally communicated that.
0: To Loveland?
1: Yes, yes.
0: Or Komet.
1: The mind melding.
0: Or Sam Roush could use a good game.
1: Let's not do that yet, okay?
0: No, let's do that.
1: It's game three for Sam. Maybe he should lay low for a while. And, you know, let some other people like Komet and Colson Loveland do more what they do. And then Roush, like, hey, you block well. Like, let's have you figure out special teams and a couple other things.
0: Okay.
1: It's okay. He has a long career. Hey, I'm not
0: Wait
1: done.
0: Wait a minute. She didn't give her concern. What's going on over there?
1: Yeah. Because my concern is not just Sam Roush. It's the fact that Jalen Carter is real. And he's going to be on that line. And I'm a little concerned about the Bears' interior right now. And that's of no offense to Joe Tooney or Jonah Jackson. You guys are fab. But we saw what happened. We saw how the Vikings' defense were able to counter that. So that still concerns me.
0: Jordan Davis.
1: The other thing, too, is the Bears' run game isn't exactly fabulous defensively. Saquon, I still respect greatly, and he could go off for
0: more like Saquon.
1: I mean, look at what Aaron Jones did. How many times have I said that in my life against the Bears? But look at what Aaron Jones did. You think Saquon can't rattle off a couple of explosive plays? Bingo, bango.
0: That's what he does.
1: Yada, yada, yada. The next thing you know, touchdown. So that also concerns me. Also, who's playing quarterback? Is it for real, Case Keenum?
0: Ooh, I like the way you're talking. You got that little bit of
1: skepticism.
0: Mm-hmm. Might it still be Bajans? Does it really matter in the gamesmanship between second and third stringer, though? I mean, I know Bajans probably bit better than Case Keenum, but it's not like there's a massive difference, I would think. And well, I guess we'll find out.
23: Well, one guy's a little younger. I think probably Bajan, move around a little better.
1: Yeah, Bajan still, I think, can throw the ball like ball in air longer than Case Keenum
0: Case
1: can.
0: Case Keenum thrown the ball well in each of his two preseasons with the Bears.
1: Oh, yeah. No, he's
0: making all the throws.
1: Preseason, yeah, Case Keenum was great. I respect that guy, too. Like, all the comments Ben Johnson made about, like, those of us from Texas who are familiar with his game. Yeah, that also includes me. But
0: 2023 was the last time he started an NFL game.
1: How does that
0: game
1: translate? So there's that.
0: It just does.
1: Jordan, was it? It was Judson Richards who called it the Case Keenum propaganda. That was a really funny reference that he made earlier.
0: He's right, though. Like, if
1: he says he's been exposed to too much Case Keenum propaganda.
0: Well, he hasn't played in because we're all talking about the Minneapolis Miracle, which was in 2018 or 19?
1: 18.
0: 2018. The Stephon Diggs 61-yard play. That's 2018. This man has not started a real game since the year 2023. That's a long time. And preseason is preseason.
1: Okay, now do the thing.
0: Yeah, do the thing. Five on it. That was awesome.
3: Number two.
0: Truly, truly.
23: Which Bears player needs to step up to give the Bears a shot at beating the Eagles tonight?
1: Well, you know what? I know I talked about Colson Loveland and getting him involved. I think DeAndre Swift is stepping up, but I'm going to give him that credit again. This is your former team.
0: So Swift needs to step up. You got to say it like that. Say no, it. You well, need to step
1: he
0: up.
1: He has stepped up. So continue to step up?
0: Well, then no. Then that's not a good answer.
1: Fine.
0: Somebody who needs to step up. That's the way they wrote the question. I'm just honoring Ray.
1: Quarterback needs to step up.
0: Oh, yes. That is acceptable.
1: Which one of you wants to do this?
0: Although I do think Swift will step up.
1: Yeah, he's been stepping up.
0: He's been stepping up.
1: He didn't let me down, so I don't know that he necessarily... I mean, if he is stepping up the way he has been in previous games, then I like their chances.
5: He's been a baller from the day that he was born.
1: That's about Case, but we could say that about DeAndre. He's from Philly, too. So I wonder if that like gives him a little extra motivation.
0: Probably played there for a year.
1: Yeah, so. And he's that's where he went to high school.
0: Yeah.
1: No, he's from,
0: you know who
1: from
0: else?
1: Philly.
0: You know who else played for Philly? This is low-key hipster stuff right here. Contavious Street.
23: You're so hipster, Grady.
1: That is a very hipster line, yeah.
0: It is.
1: It was a deep cut.
0: Maybe he needs to step up. Actually, he's played pretty well this year, like relatively speaking.
1: We've just been picking guys who have already stepped up.
0: Okay.
1: We have failed this question.
0: I got it. In the name of trying to answer the question correctly, like I want to be right, Garrett Bradbury needs to step up. Does he not?
1: Yeah, he does.
0: He needs to step
1: up.
0: That's
1: the answer.
0: And I worry about him with Jalen Carter and Jordan Davis. I worry about that just a little bit. Like, and maybe that'll straighten itself out, and maybe Bradbury is going to be fine by week 6 or 7, but we still got to see it. I hope Cairo Santos is okay, too. He was cleared. He's kicking, but he was on the injury report. I don't like seeing him there. So that's a little...
1: It is concerning.
0: It's concerning, yeah.
3: Number 3.
23: It's 5 on and 104.3 The Score.
1: Scott Daly Rahimi needs to step up. I'm so sorry.
23: It's okay.
1: I'm so sorry.
23: It's all right.
0: Notre Dame.
23: It's Layla Rahimi and Mark Grody. This is 5 on and 104.3 The Score. Here's the third question. What's your biggest takeaway from week 3 around the NFL?
1: I quit the Chargers.
0: Oh, wow. Okay.
1: No, I'm tired of this. I've never understood them. They don't make sense. It doesn't matter who the coach is. They're inconsistent.
23: How about the OC?
1: They're 0-3. Yeah, there's that part too. But Justin Herbert's going to get his. As for the rest of it, no, don't understand, don't get it. Sometimes you make the playoffs, but you lose in them. I quit the Chargers.
0: Okay.
1: And I didn't expect them to beat the Bills. I just think we need to stop talking about them because until they represent some sort of understanding, I don't know what to do with them.
0: I don't
1: Does
0: know.
1: Does anybody...
0: Heard. Well, I don't know. No,
1: also,
0: that's
1: also,
0: a valid concern.
1: Did you reassess after when you saw the Browns beat the Panthers? Did you reassess the Panthers? Because I did that.
0: Did you reassess the Browns then too?
1: Yes.
0: I mean, because they're 2-1. Really?
1: Yeah.
0: So you look at the Browns and you're like, oh, maybe Deshaun Watson is good.
1: No.
0: With the two touchdowns.
1: No, I just think what we saw in the preseason, the Browns are really bad.
0: Okay.
1: I mean, like catastrophic, tragic.
0: I still
1: bad.
0: Think it's possible that they're catastrophically, tragically bad. So I don't know that my vision has changed, at least for the Browns. They are 2-1.
1: Also, do you reassess the Commanders after beating the Seahawks?
0: What about the Texans? The Houston Texans are 0-3 after losing by a pair to the Colts. Yeah, you're right. Washington gets on the board. Their first win. The Vegas Raiders are 3-0.
1: Clint Kubiak knows a thing or two, huh?
0: It's that weird stuff.
1: And that Kirk Cousins might have a future in the league.
0: Detroit, I don't like them getting back on track like they did with Jahmyr Gibbs going crazy. And then how about... This one is just for you because I know that you love hearing Dallas Cowboys stuff.
1: I had a feeling that was going to happen.
0: Hell of a game. Baltimore beats Dallas 34-31. Tyler Loop with the game-winning 56-yard field goal. Mike Tomlinson, who's already being rumored for, I think, the Green Bay job. Yeah. Mike Tomlinson, man. He called Dallas's defensive strategy negligent during the halftime report. He used the word negligent. Sequence at the end of the game, specifically using outside leverage, man-to-man, got caught in some one-on-ones, as according to Tomlinson, should have been, and as he put it, umbrella zones. But it's interesting, man. Mike Tomlinson, who probably will be back coaching in the NFL next year, might be making enemies around the league, but good for him. I don't want to soften him in any way, shape, or form.
1: We also were not here Friday, so we did not get to take part in the celebration that was Green Bay losing on Thursday night.
0: And the booing and the unrest.
1: And then,
0: Tucker Kraft, Tyler Kraft.
1: Yes, Tucker Kraft was
0: Tucker,
1: offended
0: Tyler,
1: that fans were booing. Well, those fans are your owners, according to your little printouts that you got up there.
0: Mm-hmm.
1: So I think they have every right to boo. And I'm sorry, but did we or did we not speak this into existence when we said Green Bay sucks?
0: Speaking of that,
1: extended your head coach, by the way. Let me remind you of that, too.
0: Did for anybody who went, this is what I was watching for. I watched the President's Cup intermittently at Medina because it's Medina. And it's in Medina, and my high school is literally across the street from
1: Richie
0: Medina
1: Richardson.
0: Country Club. No. We were not part of the Medina Country Club. It's just where the high school happened to be.
1: Mm-hmm.
0: I come from humble beginnings. Did Green Bay
1: suck? We're asset poor. We're cash poor and asset rich.
0: Those kids got the whole week off at Lake Park because they needed the parking at Lake Park High School to help facilitate what went on at Medina. So congratulations to you kids, you Lake Parkins. Hope you're listening to Rahimi and Grody.
23: Like Parkins.
0: But I was waiting, because it's kind of a rowdy, cool, fun crowd at these team events in golf. I was waiting for Green Bay Sucks chant to break out. I wonder if it did. So if anybody went to Medina this weekend, maybe Ian Happ was there. No, I don't think he could have been.
1: No, he was in Boston and then
0: Tampa Bay.
1: Florida, yeah.
0: Yeah, keep up with that geography. So, just curious.
1: I like to see Green Bay, though, not know what to do about this whole adversity thing.
0: It is nice.
1: It's very interesting.
0: I did caddy at Medina once.
1: Really?
0: I didn't like it. Probably because I left the guy's putter on, like, the fifth hole.
1: Were you telling him what to do?
0: I was terrified. Terrifying moment. Never went back.
1: We got three more minutes for the next two questions.
6: Lightning round.
0: Oh, yeah. Tomlin.
7: Number four.
0: Is it Tomlinson?
1: Yeah, you said Tomlinson, and I was like, I think he means Tomlin.
0: Yeah, that's what I meant.
23: We knew
0: Sorry.
23: What you meant. Tomlin.
0: Thanks, texters. Appreciate you.
23: All right, question number four. We got to make it quick. What's your number one concern about the Cubs ahead of their wild card series against the Padres?
1: Are you guys going to hit? Are you going to hit more than the Padres do at home? You had a losing month, the month of September. And we need Alex Bregman's bat, every single bit of it. I don't know who's pitching, by the way. Can you guys tell me who's pitching?
0: Well, that's a concern.
1: It's got to be some sort of combo of Gausman. What do we think is going to happen with Clay Holmes after he gets pulled, after 70-some odd? So I'm trying to figure out who's Gausman, Boyd, right? Those two, for sure. And then the game three is the wild card of the wild card, if you will.
0: Yeah, I mean, like, Clay Holmes specifically, yeah, he 4 1/3 on Friday, 2 earned runs, 5 hits, but it's before that. Cincinnati, 6 runs. Pittsburgh, 3 runs over 5 2/3. Miami, 8 runs. And prior to that, he was really good in a string of games. Gausman, we don't even know if he's healthy. Like, he had, I guess, what was considered a successful bullpen yesterday. Kevin Gausman, remember, he had that shoulder sitch?
1: Oh, yeah.
0: So I don't even know how healthy he is. So it's probably Boyd or Gausman, or could they go hipster? And they did have an opener last year against, they had Kittredge opened a game.
1: Kitty.
0: For.
1: And then he went right back to the Orioles.
0: Well, and then you remember who gave up a home run yesterday, or in that game. It was Shota Imanaga.
1: Oh, yes.
0: Right? To Machado, I want to say, last year. So, like, for people who are like, oh, well, Shota Imanaga only pitched one inning yesterday. Well, guess what he gave up? A home run to Adley Rutschman. So, Shota's like the most confusing part of this whole pitching scenario for the Cubs.
1: Also, 3-1-2, au contraire, that top five pick that Green Bay would have from the Cowboys would have from the Micah Parsons trade goes to the Jets because they needed Quinnen Williams. And that's why you don't let certain people GM your team, folks.
0: Five
7: on it. Number five.
23: Quick answer on this one. What's your number one concern about the White Sox ahead of their wild card series against the Astros?
1: Pitching.
0: That's it.
1: Does that cover it?
0: That's it, because it's maximum effort.
1: Opener.
0: Every time.
1: Eric Fetty. Somebody else.
0: Newcomb.
1: How is this going?
0: Hudson.
1: Sean's. Burks.
0: Does David Sandlin play a part in this?
1: Pitching. Like, pitching is my concern.
0: Right.
1: This is our concern, dude.
0: Sean Burke ready to go again. He pitched on Friday night. Yeah. Maximum effort.
1: If you know, you know. When I say pitching, you know what I'm referring to when it comes to the White Sox and their playoff hopes.
0: This is my favorite part of being corrected on the text line, which really does come in handy, to be honest with you. Sometimes we make little silly mistakes, and you guys got our backs. It's Mike Tomlin and LaDainian Tomlinson.
1: But they put LaDainian.
0: Oh, my God.
1: Which isn't true. It's LaDainian.
0: I was really going for the end of this, too. Like, it's Grody, not grotesque. Thank you from the 407. But you got it. It's Zapillo is what that is. So we're all
8: getting it
0: wrong.
8: I didn't want to correct you, buddy, but it's Zapillo.
0: The correction with the wrong correction is good, too, on our text line.
1: We're the offense that gets 14 penalties on the same play. We're that drive the Bears had in the second quarter last week.
0: Oh. And you guys know who Mike Tomlinson is.
1: We just keep moving backwards on the field.
0: I do believe that entering the studios next will be former Bears and Eagles receiver Alshon Jeffrey.
1: We got to ask him who he's got in this game, too.
0: Oh, yeah. Like, he's in Chicago.
1: You have to pick one of your former teams.
0: Yeah, and you don't have to pick the Bears. We need to make him comfortable. And maybe he's like, I don't care. I'm picking the Eagles. You're damn right. They paid me.
1: Well, he's doing a media tour today, so we'll figure it out.
0: I can't wait to talk to Alshon Jeffrey. That's next on Rahimi and Grody on 104.3 The Score.
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7: Where's the turkey?
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13: Marshall and Jeffries, top of your screen. 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Now you're going to go back the other way. He's wide open.
14: There goes Cutler. He got by Robinson. He throws into the end zone. It's caught. Flag down. Touchdown, Jeffrey. Going deep again. Looking for Jeffrey. Oh, what a catch. What a grab at the 8-yard line.
13: Cutler to the end zone. Jeffrey. Touchdown, Chicago. Lawson to the end zone. And there's caught for the touchdown. Alshon Jeffrey. Bears trying to do that here today. Third down, McCown steps up and again looking for Jeffrey. And did he catch it inbounds? It didn't look. They caught a touchdown. Unbelievable.
15: He says generational talent. So, I watch his tape. I can't deny that. Everywhere he's been, he's, like he said, his tape don't lie.
10: With Raheem and Grody.
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0: There are a lot of really great moments for our next guest in a Bears uniform. As we welcome you back to Raheem and Grody on 104.3 The Score, that guest is Alshon Jeffrey, former Bears and Eagles receiver, Super Bowl 52 champion, 2013 Pro Bowler. What a year it was for him with the Bears in 2013. Number 80 on the 100 Greatest Bears of All Time list. Alshon Jeffrey in studio with us. He's over here smiling. You had to be smiling listening to those highlights right there.
15: Thank you for having me. The one he said, "Is he in?" That was my favorite catch of all time.
0: Oh yeah, really? Man! That's if I'm not mistaken, that's in freezing cold temperatures at Soldier Field, December 9th, 2013. End of the half, right? End of the first half from Josh McCown in the corner of the end zone.
15: I would say that's the Super Bowl catch in the Super Bowl, but two of my favorite like highlights is that one. And the Minnesota game.
0: Oh, yeah.
15: Like the Minnesota, I think he threw it deep, it was a 50-yard touchdown. And the corner, because it was more memorable to me, the cornerback had got ejected because he touched the referee because he thought I was like pass interference. That one made it even more funnier. Oh. We kind of like made a joke out of it.
0: Was that from McCown or from Jay? Because you had a lot of success with Josh.
15: It was from Josh.
0: That was from Josh.
15: It was from Josh.
0: So was the play at the end of the first half, right? That was Ditka night too, if I remember correctly.
23: We're even getting texts about it, yeah.
15: That was a... probably one of the coldest games I ever played.
0: Oh, yeah. It was like, I think the temperature might have been like one or two, but the feels like was like 30 below. They were retiring Ditka's jersey at the half, and it was like, that was the night George McCaskey, his voice cracked. You guys were in the locker room trying to get warm at that time, but that was some good stuff, man.
15: Because I remember warm-ups. We out doing warm-ups. Nobody from the Cowboys came out there. I said, oh, we got this game.
0: Oh, really?
15: The game's over. It's too cold for them.
0: You knew.
15: That's what we was thinking going in. It was like, it's too cold. No one on their side came out. The receivers and quarterback wasn't doing pat and go and none of that.
0: Yeah.
23: That's hilarious. So from jump, you guys already knew you had the edge.
15: True story behind it. That's how we felt.
0: You know, somebody said, I said, when I heard we were having you on, I said, oh, that's awesome. Alshon Jeffrey's coming in here, one of the greatest Bears receivers of all time.
23: Yeah.
0: And there's a relativity factor here. But you are. There's been only so many Bears. You had back-to-back 1,000-yard seasons. You broke the Bears' single-game receiving yards record of 218 yards. I believe that still stands. You know it still stands. You know if it didn't. Of 218. I know DJ Moore probably came close. But that was a record that was set in 1952. You're the first player in Bears franchise history to record two 200-yard games in a season.

0: season. How do you look back on your time with the Chicago Bears?
1: Man, you're trying to make me tell, reading all those stats, telling me all that history.
0: Oh, yeah, man.
1: I mean,
0: I'm trying to make you a Bear for life. Look, we'll get into the dark part that you were with the Eagles, too. But, you know, I mean, Bear for life.
1: I never wanted to leave Chicago.
0: Really?
1: Unfortunately, in the business. Like, I never wanted to. I thought I would be a Bear forever, though.
0: Really? Because the perception was you didn't like it here.
1: Nah, I tried to. My agent at the time, we tried to make it where they, like, with negotiations. Like, I would have took less, but I just needed, I would say, some few other things in the contract.
0: Okay.
1: That,
2: like an incentive or something to kind of offset it?
1: Yes. And
0: the Eagles stepped up and the Bears didn't.
1: I feel like they just, at the time, they probably felt in the best interest, like, see what else you got out there. See what's out there. So I just went out. I'll just take the one-year deal, and Philly promised me that they'll give me extension. So.
2: Well, and true to the word, it happened. I remember when we saw it. We were like, and look at Alshon, you know, producing in Philadelphia. Next thing you know, you're part of a Super Bowl team that makes history there.
0: Against the Bears in 2018. I do believe you had a pretty good game at Soldier Field that day as I grit my teeth. That was the double doink day. Yeah.
1: Now, that team, I will say, I'm like, if y'all didn't play us or we didn't play each other in the matchup, because we probably was the only team that I had the best chance of beating y'all. Because I felt like that Bears team was, man, that was a legendary team. The defense and everything, yeah. Like they was clicking on all cylinders. Like if they didn't play us, I feel like if we didn't get in, because we had to get in the playoffs. Remember, Philly, we had to go like 4 games in a row just to get in the playoffs.
0: Yeah.
1: And we got hot at the right time.
0: Right. Yeah, Nick Foles leading to victory in that game.
2: Well, and I also, it's funny you bring it up because we've brought it up here. And then I always end up looking ahead because the Saints were a buzzsaw of a team that year, too.
1: They were.
2: And being a receiver, you probably remember the no pass interference call that went in favor of the Rams, and the Rams ultimately advanced. You know, how do you look back at all of that? Because for you to give that vote of confidence to the Bears after seeing what you saw is a big deal, too.
1: Like, I feel like...
2: Dump that one.
0: As long as you're aware of it, man. There's some athletes that come in and they think they're on a podcast. We are in a podcast world. It's okay. That the fact that you recognize your error, that's a sign of a good man, Elsa.
2: Yes, thank you. Yeah, so it just takes us a couple seconds to get back. That you're on a real thought. That's what happens.
1: I lost my train of thought after that one.
2: No, because we were talking, your observations of that Bears team when you guys played them, and you said your rookie year you came in and you guys were 7-8-1.
1: That defense reminded me just like how they was getting all the turnovers and rolling. And I didn't even play much my rookie season. I was hurt most of the time. If you go look back, and B. Marsh had a monster season, which arguably I would say one of the best games, some of the best games I ever witnessed that year was watching B. Marsh and Jay. They was doing their thing.
0: Oh, yeah, man. What a team. Yeah, like the weapons. Like, Bears fans look fondly on that with Martellus Bennett, as you just mentioned, Brandon Marshall, yourself, Matt Forte was on that team, Jay Cutler, obviously, and your guy, Josh McCown. So,
1: like, just, I feel like, just looking back at it, like, that was an awesome team. I know, unfortunately, we fell short. We didn't accomplish what we all wanted to do. Because sometimes I feel like me and B. Marshall, we still catch up and we talk about it. Like, yeah.
0: Y'all really?
1: We didn't get. But, you know, it happens. Yeah. That's just part of it. But yeah. we always regret, like, man, we should have made a playoff push. Because we'd have made some noise in the playoffs.
0: Yeah. Bears and Eagles tonight on Monday Night Football. How do you let the Eagles 2-0 so far to start their season, the Bears with a weird 1-1 where they score 59 points in 1 week and then 3 the next week. How are you looking at this game here? Because you are more qualified than most to talk about the Eagles and the Bears.
1: I will say that obviously we know the Bears, we playing with a third string, but Case got experience. He got he's been in a lot of big time games.
0: I like that you said we, by the way, just now,
1: sure.
0: About the Bears.
1: For
0: okay.
1: Sure.
0: Good job. Went in Chicago.
1: But Case got a lot of experience though, but I feel like keys to the game, I believe, heavy dose of the run game if I'm on the Bears. Just same as last year. Like Caleb was there now, it was heavy dose of the run game. See if we can stop the run. Obviously turnovers. You can't turn the ball over. For the Eagles, it's the same thing. You got to establish the run game and not turn the ball over. But and everything is big on third downs for both teams. I feel like both teams' third downs are going to matter.
2: Yeah, I think that's crucial. And we saw it play out last week, too. As a former receiver, what do you think of the Ben Johnson offense? What were your impressions last year?
1: If Monsters of the Midway team, when I played with Ben Johnson offense.
0: Oh, yeah.
2: Impressions last year.
1: If Monsters of the Midway team, when I played with Ben Johnson offense.
0: Oh, yeah.
1: Man.
0: You think you guys

0: Yeah, my career, when I look back at it, like I met a lot of amazing people, and I'm grateful, thankful for the Bears to draft me and the Eagles give me the opportunity. And just most of all, just the teammates or the people I met like along the way. It ain't so much about the catching the touchdowns with the bond with the fellas or the staff, that because everybody who worked upstairs and office, you can develop relationships with people that don't play as well. And I would say, I think my career, it is what it is. And I'm okay with that, how I ended. And I'm blessed. Like, I just look at it, just blessed and grateful for the opportunity just to be on the NFL field and just play football in general.
1: You played for two franchises that are extremely popular franchises with crazy fan bases, yet probably different. Can you describe each fan base, the Eagles fans from your time playing there and Bears fans from your time playing in front of them at Soldier Field?
0: I feel like they both passionate fan bases. They both travel well.
1: Yeah.
0: No matter where you at.
1: Eagles fans out here, man, already. We've been seeing them all over downtown.
0: Because I remember we played in San Diego when I played in Chicago. I felt like that was a home game.
1: Oh, yeah.
0: Playing in Philly, I feel like, as you see, tonight is going to be a lot of green out there tonight. It's going to be a lot of people. Both fan bases are very tough, and they keep it real with you.
2: Yeah.
0: So there's no nonsense fan bases now.
1: No, not at all.
0: So I can't really say which one is, because y'all, it's pretty brutal here, and it's both are pretty brutal.
1: Yeah,
0: because if it ain't going well,
1: I mean, the perception has always been that the Eagles fans are the most brutal. Like famously, like it's almost cliche at this point, but booed Santa Claus and that whole thing. You could say they're a little louder probably than Bears fans. Am I wrong, or you would know better than I?
0: I'm not condoning nothing, but Eagles fan can get a little bit more rough and want to be a little bit more touchy.
1: They physical. Get, yes, a little yeah, more physical. Yeah.
2: Fair yeah. enough. And I'm sure you've been asked this. I know you're on NFL Network earlier today. Good Morning Football. They make you pick? They make you pick a winner in this game?
0: No, they did.
2: So what's up to us?
0: I guess.
2: All right. What are your former teams you're betraying and the other one you're aligning with? So who do you think wins this game? It's a tough one to call.
1: Bears.
0: Yeah, it's a tough one to call. I think if the Bears got the running game going and protecting the football, like I said, and converting third downs, I think they have, because Case is a great quarterback. He got a lot of experience. He's been in a lot of big games. If the Eagles stop in the run game and the offense, as the offense been clicking, they've been doing their thing to get the running game established, and they taking care of the football, I believe the Eagles going to take care of the game.
1: And then most importantly, are you aware of, or the time that you're in Chicago, that people like to add an S to the end of your name?
0: I get that. I don't know how many million times. I'm like, it's no S at no IES.
1: Alshon Jeffries.
2: Yeah, it's a walk. Yeah. That's the other part of it. You have to spell the name differently to put the IES at the end.
0: I might have to get that trademark. As much as they don't mess up.
1: I think so, yeah. Like, we are in Chicago. We are famous for that, adding the unnecessary S, like Jewel. I'm sure you shopped at Jewel when you were here. And maybe they have it in Philly. I don't know if they have. But
2: no,
1: was,
2: they have different. It's like Acme, but they say Acme.
1: Oh, okay.
2: It's like three syllables
1: but
2: for Acme.
1: But it was the Jewels. It's Alshon Jeffries. It's Soldier's Field. So you fit right in, man.
2: Aldi's.
0: Yeah, I didn't take it personal. It's all good.
1: Okay, well, that's good.
0: It's all good.
2: And then you might, I like what your plan is this week or potentially after this game. You live in San Diego.
0: Are you
2: going to watch the Cubs? You cheering on Cubs or Padres if this wild card gets going?
0: Unfortunately, I live in San Diego, yeah. So I'm, you know,
1: root for the home team.
0: I'm not the root for the home team.
1: Okay,
2: lost him to Slam Diego.
1: Okay, all right. No, I understand that. That's totally cool, and you get to enjoy it. That's nice.
0: So, what's your predictions tonight?
2: I do. We haven't done our segment yet. We got an hour to go, but since you're here and you asked,
1: yeah,
2: I think it's really hard. I respect Case Keenum's career. Mm-hmm. Grew up watching it, but. With QB3 against that Eagles defense, that like the middle of the line especially, I'm favoring the Eagles in this game, at least from what I know right now.
1: I have the Bears winning this game. I do. And I think that the Bears are, I don't think it's going to be like last year when the Bears had two running backs that rushed for 100 yards. But like you look, like I think that the Eagles defense, pound for pound, probably has more talent on their unit than any unit in this ball game, including the Bears. Like, they're so good, but it hasn't kicked in yet. So they've given up a

0: about 250 yards on the ground so far. I think the Bears will be able to control. And then I just don't think, I think Ben Johnson is going to have just enough scripted and plotted out for Case Keenum. Like, I don't like Case Keenum in the future, nor necessarily Tyson Bagent, like over the long haul, but I think Ben Johnson does a number on the Eagles offensively tonight. So it's a very close game, but I do have the Bears winning.
1: Now, I will say that is a matchup against the Eagles defense playing against Coach Johnson.
0: Oh, yeah. And he did not have a good week last week. Ben Johnson did not have a good week against the Vikings.
1: The weather was both teams. It was a bloodbath type of game.
0: Yeah, we don't. And you could talk to this, man. I mean, like, sometimes, like, Bears fans don't care. Sports fans don't care. They don't want to hear about the weather. But when it's that nasty, it does have an effect. And I'm sure you played in some games, too, where it was like, this sucks. Sports should not be played in this.
1: Like, I feel like it takes away from the play calling. Like, you're going to limit the plays. It does a lot. It affects the game a lot. So you got to get a little bit more creative or keep doing the little things but trying to put a little wrinkle here and there.
0: Yeah.
1: So that's tough.
2: Well, while we have you here, and you know, you may have not gotten to say goodbye like you wanted to the first time, is there anything you want to say to Bears fans that you want them to know?
1: I always love I love Chicago. I love my time here. I feel like I grew here. A lot of things, a lot of memories I created here. My daughter was born here, so it's a lot. My daughter and son actually was born here, but it's a lot of things that I will say people open me with open arms excuse.
2: No, take your time.
1: I would say this fan base, I know I didn't give the proper goodbye or I didn't get a chance to, but I love Chicago. It's one of the best cities, if not the best city in the world. I always tell people, like, the people here is amazing. The city, the culture, like, you must come check out Chicago all the time. Like, and the fan base, of course, you know. And by the way, I am a Bulls fan, though. I grew up in the 90s. I'm a diehard Michael Jordan fan.
2: There it is.
0: So. Yeah. Well, I love hearing that, honestly, man, because I kind of said it to you earlier in the interview. There was a perception, and I'm sure you remember it, that you didn't like Chicago. Did you remember hearing that? At all? And you cleared it up with me with, like, you just got a better offer from Philadelphia, which you should take. But that perception was out there. Like, oh, Alshon doesn't like playing in Chicago because of the cold. By the way, you played in Philadelphia, which isn't much warmer.
1: So I never spoke about it or said that. So yeah. I don't know where that came from. But now I wanted to be here, though. I wanted to be here forever. It's just that, like I said, on the business side, things didn't work out.
2: Yes. Well, we're very thankful you're here now and that you get to take the time. Is there anything else you want to say that you didn't get the chance to?
1: Go Bears. And I will say, Bears fans, I know we got expectations, but Caleb going to be something special in the future. His team going to be special in the future. Mm-hmm. You know, give it time and growth. It might be some up and downs, but in the future, it's going to be special. Like, we got a lot of positivity. Just brace with him because I feel like a Super Bowl is coming.
0: Okay.
2: Love that. The optimism.
0: I think Caleb will end up being the Bears' greatest quarterback of all time, except for Josh McCown. We'll leave him, you know, because he fed you consistently.
1: He's a bad boy. I would say the Iceman is a bad boy. The Iceman's a bad boy.
0: Hell yeah, man.
2: We love to hear that.
0: Yeah. Alshon, thank you, man. Really appreciate this. I was been looking forward to this, like, all weekend. So good to have you in studio. Would love to hear from you more in the future. Hell, if you want to be our Padres correspondent and fill us in.
2: Yeah, call in and tell us how the game was.
1: I will.
0: Yeah.
2: I understand why you're cheering for the Padres. And then we can have Bulls talk later. Caleb Wilson looks like a real talent.
1: Ooh, yeah. I was going to say that. Yeah, yeah. We definitely could talk about that. Yeah, yeah.
0: I love it. I would love that, man. I would love a follow-up with you. Alshon, thank you so much. Maybe I'll be out at Soldier Field tonight. I don't know if you'll be hanging out in the press, but I imagine you've got a field pass for tonight. So I don't know if I'll see you.
1: I'm going to be out and about.
0: Okay.
1: I'm going to be out and about.
0: All right.
2: Enjoy the 70-degree weather.
1: It is. It's nice because I came prepared. Thought it was going to be super cold.
0: So. Oh, yeah. You got to be prepared.
2: You've got people. Where are you going? I interrupted you.
1: I'm going to a few tailgates. So,
2: really?
1: Yeah, I got invited to a few tailgates by some Bears fans.
0: Oh, of course you did. Okay. Yeah. Well, be careful with those Bears fans. Okay.
1: I'm going to have to be, I would say, keep it peace between both sides, both fans. I had to keep it peace and keep the peace between both sides.
0: Alshon the politician. I never thought I'd see the day. This guy.
1: we all got family, you know. We can't let we can't divide the family.
0: Hey,
1: so.
0: Man, the Eagles were good to you. There's no doubt about it. They were great to you, and you started your career here, so I get

0: all of it.
1: You played for two teams.
0: Yes.
1: And over the course of your career, you could have played for many more. Yes. And I think that says a lot, too.
2: Now, I will say, though, my predictions I had this year in the playoffs, I think that it's going to be my predictions that one of the top four teams in this NFC to go to Super Bowl is the Bears and the Eagles.
0: Wow. Okay. Could be another
2: rematch, because I feel like this is this game right here.
0: Yeah,
2: it's a test game, but everybody's not at full strength.
1: Right,
2: so.
0: That's the truth, man. So. That honestly, that's why I'm allowing myself to pick the Bears right now, because it doesn't feel like the Eagles, like the Bears, don't have everything together yet. Like, they're really good, and the talent pops off the page, but it's just not there yet.
2: I feel like both teams, because the Eagles working on straightening up the offensive line, so both teams, I feel like, you know, they're not where they need to be. As far as, like, past week 10, then they're going to be a whole different team.
1: You're right. Well, Ben Johnson basically said as much, too. Yeah, you're right about that.
0: By the way, our texters and our – we've got all tweeters, texters. They're loving you, man. I don't know if you can see the screen up there, but there's a lot of people that are enjoying hearing you back here in Chicago, man. See,
1: Blake 773, me and my buddies always loved Alshon.
0: Why wouldn't you?
1: Several exclamation points.
2: I appreciate the love always.
0: A productive receiver for the Chicago Bears, wearing number 17, never goes out of style. 17, right?
2: Yes,
0: Tyson,
2: sir.
0: Tyson Bagent, I believe Tyson Bagent wears that number now.
2: He's representing it well.
0: Okay.
2: He's doing it well.
0: Yeah. All right.
2: I didn't know he had a concussion the last game.
1: Yeah, we were surprised by that too. Yeah, but you know better than I do how sometimes that'll sneak up.
2: Hey, you're right. You can have an after effect of that. So I don't know.
0: Yeah.
1: I don't understand the protocol yet either, for the record. Like, it's complicated, the concussion protocol.
0: Yeah. Oh, you've had some complications, have you, in the past?
2: I ain't ever had no concussion, though.
0: So. You never did?
2: Nah.
0: Never did. I don't know, like, how... Go ahead.
2: I had it once, but it was in basketball.
0: Oh, really?
2: Yeah, me and this guy went for a rebound in middle school.
0: Uh-huh.
2: Back then, nobody knew what it was. We bumped heads going for a rebound. And I was, like, crying, but I wasn't crying. Like, tears was coming out of my eyes,
1: right.
2: Overflowing. I'll go in the game, play the game, win the championship. After the game, my head was, like, pounding. So... It was pounding.
0: Oof.
2: And that was my first experience. Fast forward 2 years later on this concussion thing. Like, it's a, I'm like, oh, that's what I had in middle school.
0: Wow.
1: So I think there's a lot of people who played like in youth sports and they didn't know it was a concussion and just kept going.
2: And you're not aware.
0: Yeah.
2: Because sometimes
0: scary,
2: they don't
0: man.
2: Have the trainers. Youth sports don't be having the trainers, like, they don't know.
0: Yeah.
2: And a kid probably can't tell you what they experiencing.
0: Do you remember who the player on defense that delivered the hardest hit you ever took? Not necessarily a headshot. You got to remember, right? Everybody remembers the hardest hit they took.
2: Winfield, the dad.
0: Oh, yeah.
2: Senior.
0: Yeah, I'm trying to
2: think of his...
0: first name, yeah. Yeah, Winfield Senior. Yeah, see, I got that part right. Okay, yeah. So like, Winfield in a game... Safety, right?
2: He played cornerback.
0: Oh, he was corner. Okay.
2: Like, I caught a pass, but he knocked the wind on me, but I also almost swallowed my mouthpiece.
1: Oh, my word.
0: Wow. There's nothing scarier than getting the wind knocked out of you. I mean, it's like a good injury because you're going to be okay, but not being able to breathe is more frightening than any other injury in the moment.
2: It was like, it was a 5-yard out route. I remember seeing where he was at, but I lost my train of thought. So when I come back, I caught the ball. As soon as I caught it, it was like a bang, bang play. You would have thought the impact wouldn't have been like that.
0: Yeah.
2: Like, you would have thought normal routine tech. I was like, oh, my God.
0: Is it
2: like,
0: Antoine?
1: Yeah, Antoine Winfield.
0: Came to my brain. Yeah.
1: I am still disturbed that he has a son that's old enough to play in the league as well. But that's another story.
0: Yeah, that's true.
1: Yeah, I still can't get over that yet. I'm like, you're not old enough to have a kid in the league who's an adult? No.
0: Yeah.
1: That's what getting older is like. Just you wait. Just you wait, Alshon.
0: Yeah. Okay, well, and last question. We've done a lot of last questions here, man. This has been the longest goodbye, and I've enjoyed every minute of it.
1: Yeah, thank you for taking the extra time.
0: Yeah,
1: you're
0: really
1: on extra time with us.
0: Seriously, appreciate it. Like, young man, what do you want to do with the rest of your life? Because you are a young... Are you just going to enjoy your life, or do you want to be, like... Do you want to do media stuff? Do you want to get back involved in football in any way, or are you just going to enjoy your San Diego life, which I would probably just do if I was you?
2: I'm enjoying my life right now, but I'm gonna get into the media space though.
0: Oh yeah,
2: it's cool. Like what you guys do, big fan of it. You know, so I love it, and Stay tuned.
0: Oh, good. Then you got to keep in touch with us, man. Yeah. Right?
1: Don't go to that Wednesday game or we'll call you. We'll get your report.
2: Okay. Okay.
0: Yeah. It's like Philadelphia and Chicago are going to be fighting over you again. That's what's going to go down here. Yeah. Alshon, thank you, man. We really, really appreciated this. Thank you. I love to see you. Love to see the smile. All the stuff here, and maybe, like I said, I'll see you at Soldier tonight.
2: Thank you. Thank you guys for having me.
1: Thank you, Alshon.
0: Yeah, that is the one and only.
1: With a Y.
0: Yeah. No, in true spirit, he is Alshon Jeffries. That is correct. No, Alshon joining us here in studio. What a blast. It is Rahimi and Grody. We are well due for a break. We'll do that right now on 104.3 The Score. 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
22: Weedman. Oh, he's coming your way in moments here on Rahimi and Grody. 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Now we turn to Dan Wiederer, who will be at Soldier Field tonight for the Bears and Eagles. Weedman, what's going on? How are you? What are you thinking? Tell me everything.
26: I'm doing well. It was great to hear Alshon Jeffrey's voice just a few minutes ago. I was around for much of his time here in Chicago, so nice to take that walk down memory lane with him a little bit.
22: What do you remember?
27: Yeah, what stood out to you about it?
26: Look, like Alshon was always a very pleasant guy to talk to. You know, he's obviously on the quieter side in the locker room. He was a good dude to just kind of touch base with from time to time. And obviously you guys brought up some of the high points, whether it was big touchdown catches or huge games. There were some real highs during his time here individually for him. Unfortunately for the team, there weren't a lot of those collectively for the team. And so it's a lot of former players' existence over the years, you just kind of have these mixed emotions of loving your time playing for the Bears fans, but never quite achieving what you thought was there to achieve.
22: Had you thought, because I wasn't covering the team then. I would just hear things that would come out, and the perception was that Alshon Jeffrey didn't like Chicago. Do you remember that perception going on, and was he ever questioned on it? Because it sounds like it was cleared up a little bit today during our talk with him.
26: Well, I remember the outside chatter about that. I also remember being in close contact with Alshon and his camp there at a time where it looked like he was played on the franchise tag, you know, and sometimes that diminishes your enjoyment of the place you're at the time, because you think you're worth more. You think that you deserve a longer investment in who you are and what your career can be. And they just kind of ran into a brick wall with that. And ultimately it led to Alshon going to Philadelphia, and then obviously getting his Super Bowl glory there with the Eagles.
27: Not to get off topic too much, but you know what? The franchise tag usage is a lot different between Pace and Poles. Now that we've had a few years under each one's belts to kind of compare and contrast, obviously I think this gets a bigger discussion, you know, the longer Poles is in tenure. But Pace was not afraid to use a franchise tag, and it did make me wonder how it affected his players.
26: Well, I mean, it really is case by case in a lot of ways, where, you know, you're trying to manage a little picture and a big picture. Positions factor into it, you know, what sort of the supply and demand of talent is at the position. There's a lot of factors that go into that. Guys who get it never love it. Usually you try to use that as a way to buy time to negotiate a longer term deal. When you can't do that, then the end usually comes quicker rather than sooner. And so it is what it is. And like I say, you know, what was good to hear in Alshon's voice there in the segment that you guys just did is just that his exit from here never left him with any sort of resentment or bitterness or ill will toward the organization or the city. It just feels like he's a guy that really appreciates what this city was and what it can be if the football team can be good regularly. And tonight for the Bears, it's a step in that direction, right?
22: Yeah, let's get into it. In this segment with Dan Wiederer, sponsored by Busey Bank, building business, growing wealth since 1868. Any surprises on the quarterback depth chart with Tyson Bagent apparently being available to back up to Case Keenum tonight? And is there any chance of a surprise party Bagent sneaking in and starting the game, or maybe even coming in after a quarter?
26: I don't see that. What people need to understand is how important starter reps are in the NFL. They're maybe even more important in a Ben Johnson offense where, one, there's a lot of volume, and it's a lot of week-to-week volume, right? And you're very opponent-specific with your game plan, and so you're attacking very specific things. And if you're not really in the groove with your teammates during the practice week, it's very, very difficult, you know? And so I think they will lean on a guy in Case who's not, a newbie to this whole thing. His preparation habits are what they are. They understand they can lean into a guy with a ton of experience. They're going up against the defense led by Vic Fangio that requires you to be patient offensively. And so a veteran can kind of handle that responsibility maybe more than an undrafted rookie would be able to. And so you're kind of leaning on that tonight to see if Case can be steady to get you through a week that was obviously very turbulent. I know Monday night games always create a long week by NFL terms, but I don't know if you guys feel the same way. It feels like forever since the Bears played the Vikings. And so it just feels like it's time to get back on the field and test some things.
27: Probably because we also wanted to turn the page as soon as Caleb Williams left the field. So there's that part of it as well. But Dan, I do wonder about some of what we could see similarity, you know, from the game last week and what Vic Fangio might bring this week. The middle of the line we've talked about a lot. I know you and Mark on your podcast on Take the North last week talked about that with the beat writer for The Athletic for the Vikings. Is that the middle of the Bears offensive line, Garrett Bradbury, was going to be attacked? Do you anticipate something like that happening with the middle of this Vikings or this Eagles defensive line and then Vic Fangio as coordinator?
26: Well, here's what you know about the Eagles is they are loaded at all three levels of the defense. And so their defensive line has guys that can break a game on you. They've got linebackers who fly around and tackle off the edge. They're getting Jonathan Grenard back. You've got Nolan Smith making plays on the back end. We heard last week, Press Taylor expressed great sort of praise for the way that back end plays together. And you've got a couple of fast, fearless corners out there in Woolen and Quinyon Mitchell that make life really difficult on you. And so it's just like, they can attack you however they feel like they need to attack you. And that can change series by series. And so that's where this game feels like it's got its greatest challenge, is that you've got a really loaded defense against an offense that's had to be in troubleshooting mode for the last week. And so like it probably comes down to a game where which quarterback makes fewer mistakes. And right now it's not a quarterback in Jalen Hurts on the other side of the ball that makes many of those at all. And so you're just going to have to try to find a timely way to put this game in your control.
22: Dan, how important do you think this game is for Ben Johnson relative to the fact that he did not have a good game last week against Flores, and he's got the backup quarterback in, and he's got to prove to everybody that he's still great even with a backup quarterback?
26: Who does he have to prove that to? Let's get to that conversation right now. Who does he have to prove that to after one three-point outing?
22: I would say, Dan, to the people that he told the world that they're going to be the greatest offense of all time, right? So doesn't he have to?
26: That one blip that swayed people that much. I mean, like this is crazy talk here. This is wild to me that this is even a conversation here. Like the guy has led some of the most productive offenses in the NFL for like 4 years running. They scored 59 in the opener. So if you're having sort of hesitation and anxiety about Ben Johnson as an offensive overseer, then we need to find some meds, I think, for you to get on. I think like by the time we get to the bye week in November, week two is going to be in the distant rearview mirror for people here in Chicago. I understand it was very unsettling to lose that game in that fashion. Once again, if you go back through it and you see the opportunities they had knocking on the doorstep, the conversation here for the last 8 days is completely different. If they hold on to the football, they don't get a kick block. The quarterback doesn't get sniped on his way into the end zone for a go-ahead touchdown. Zero fear here that Ben Johnson is going to suddenly fall off the cliff as an offensive visionary.
27: 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Dan, what was your favorite part about the internet discourse this past week for you? Because I feel like you were definitely in the middle of it all.
26: I actually stayed on the fringe of it, which was very rare and probably refreshing for me. I've gotten better over the years, Layla, at deleting tweets before hitting send, you know, and just being like, this is better to just talk about with Mark on the podcast and not subject myself to the replies and the mentions here. Look, like, this is the existence that Bears fans want. And so I guess my message to Chicago would be, if you want to have a relevant football team in a big market that's going to be contending for championships every single year, and you want to do that with a, you know, big stage, bright lights quarterback, get used to people coming to take shots at you and start to get your skin a little bit thicker. I thought there was some thin skin, particularly in the Twitter sphere last week, about what people were saying about their quarterback and what it meant. I just think, like, you've got to get used to living in this space, because if you want to be this team, and they have announced that from Halas Hall, that they want to be that team, then you got to be ready for all the arrows and bullets that come your way. And so I just think that the outside world's got to be ready for that, too.
27: My favorite tweet of yours was on September 22nd. X is daily confirmation that we live in the dumbest of times in every way imaginable. Happy Tuesday to everyone.
26: I don't even remember what that was associated with. That could have been anything, but I'm glad I got that out there, because that message still stands from my perspective.
22: My favorite tweet from you is pull the grenade out from underneath Justin Field or whatever it was. Can you quote it, Dan, or would you rather not?
26: You're going way back in the cold tub time machine now, trying to kick that hornet's nest back into my front yard here. But
27: I believe it was coaching, and I believe he was right.
22: All I know is we all had to go back to the locker room to talk to Justin Fields that day. That's what I remember.
26: If you guys want to do a show on the life and times of being a Bears beat writer during the Justin Fields era, you might need to ask Mitch to do one of those 24-hour things for us, and then I'll come on and I'll give you every single thought I have about that time.
22: Note that for Adam Studzinski, if you're listening, note that for off-season podcasts. We have a
26: 24-hour Take the North podcast.
22: Yeah, marathon. Maybe we can get some donors. We could do the whole thing as we do talk to the senior writer at The Athletic, Dan Weider, covering the Bears. Co-host, indeed, as we're talking about, of the Take the North podcast. He has to put up with me on that podcast. And Dan is joining us right now on the telly here on Rahimi and Grody on 104.3 The Score. Okay, while we're talking about, like, rants and things like that, Layla reminded me, because when we recorded our Friday podcast, I had to get the hell out of there. I had to kind of cut us short just a little bit because I had to go to the White Sox game and I had to get the giveaway on Mexican Heritage Night, which, by the way, was a sick poncho. So I'm really glad that I got the giveaway. But it precluded you. It kept you from having the opportunity to discuss the Green Bay Packers and Tucker Kraft and Packers fans. May I give you a 50,000-watt forum right now on AM and FM to discuss that?
26: Can you pull up my tweet from Friday on that? Because that was the sort of entry point. Thank you. Into that. The general sentiment being the Packers have entered a world of competitive, I don't know if you want to call it mediocrity. I probably would call it mediocrity. Okay. And it's just it's an unfamiliar territory for that group to not have a Hall of Fame starting quarterback to erase all the flaws and blemishes on their roster. And now they've got an offensive line that's not playing very well, and they're not overcoming it with Hall of Fame level quarterback play. And so the next thing you know, you're in a world of hurt, and you're living the life that most NFL fan bases and teams experience, right? And so that's part of this whole thing is just Packers fans trying to understand that their climb got infinitely steeper when Brett Favre and Aaron Rodgers were no longer their QB1.
27: At 9:14 on September 25th, Dan said, quote, "I've been saying it for a long while now. The Packers and their fans were not prepared for this existence of being ordinary or worse without a legend at QB1. It is what it is." It's gotten 73,500 views.
22: Nice job, Dan.
26: Go into the replies of that, and you tell me that that's not a group that's on edge, that Packer crew there. I mean, like, there are people losing. I mean, there were some things said to me in the replies to that tweet that I don't know what you would do with them. It's an indicator that inside of a very tough division, I'm not sure they're ready to understand the fight they're in for every single week to try to succeed.
27: For example, from Postman Ono, "Neither are you guys. We went 9-7-1 and made the playoffs, and Twitter crowned it a horrible season when it would be a top 7 season this century for the other NFC North teams." That's some big cope there, Dan. You are correct.
26: A lot of big cope up there right now. And the Bears will play them in a couple weeks at Lambeau Field. We'll get in the car on a Sunday morning. We'll drive up there, and we'll go right into the mouth of whatever that is up there. The Wolves Den, I guess. I don't know.
22: Yeah.
26: What do you call it?
22: Well, first you'll stop in Appleton, where you'll actually stay, and then you'll go to Green Bay the next day. At least I think that's probably what you do. Will Caleb be playing by then, do you think?
26: No, I have no idea. Okay. But I do say that for somebody who enjoys... one, competition, and two, the stage, I think he will do everything in his power in the coming, 10 to 12 days to get himself on a trajectory to try to get back on the practice field to get enough reps to be able to be available to play against the Packers. We'll see if his hamstring cooperates.
27: And since we're perusing the internet, Rappaport this morning said Matt LaFleur confirms Mike Parsons will not practice this week and open his window. Mm. No setbacks, just not yet. So there you go.
22: That's good.
26: Just not yet.
27: I'm eyeing October 11th. Yeah.
22: Yeah. I got one
26: maybe
22: more.
26: Soon. We're all eyeing that. I mean, guys, that week is going to be supercharged here, and justifiably so. This rivalry is back, right? Like, it's back in a fun state where there's some blood boiling on both sides, and it's for those of us who know it at its peak form growing up. Like, that's when it gets fun again. When there's a little bit of that competitive animosity going back and forth at all times.
22: Yeah, it's cool when they don't like each other. It's cool when we're talking trash. I mean, Jaquan Brisker was always good for that. Justin Jones adopted the hating. Like, I was looking at like Justin Jones didn't care in his whole life about the Packers, but he came to the Bears and he played the part, which was great. You are listening to a Four Seasons Heating, Air Conditioning, Plumbing, Sewer, and Electric Football Game Day presented by your local Ford dealers and Advent. One more serious question for you, Dan. Biggest, other than the quarterback situation, your biggest area of concern for the Chicago Bears against the Philadelphia Eagles tonight? And maybe you could start by telling us who you picked in this game, like what your score was as well, if you remember.
26: Yeah, I did pick the Eagles. Yeah. I picked the Eagles 24-20. My biggest concern is finding a way to disrupt and rattle Jalen Hurts. And I haven't seen enough out of this Bears defensive front yet to feel any sort of trepidation if you're an opposing quarterback that they're going to make life difficult on you. And so that would be where I would be concerned, because Grody, as we talked about on the podcast, this Eagles offense is not great right now at all. They're struggling in a lot of areas, that there's not a lot of continuity with the play caller yet in Sean Mannion, and yet Jalen Hurts just keeps making big play after big play after big play, and suddenly they're 2-0 and coming into town with a chance to really put into some punctuation on a strong September.
22: Amen. Dan Weider of The Athletic and, of course, of the Take the North podcast. I will look forward to seeing your smiling face in the press box tonight at Soldier Field.
26: Yeah, let's meet up by the green bean trough around 5:30, and we'll exchange a fist bump and some thoughts.
22: You owe me, man. This one's on you tonight, right? You're paying
26: you got
22: for
26: it.
22: The buffet.
26: It's on me.
22: You're paying for the free buffet?
26: Absolutely.
22: Okay, beautiful. Thank you, Dan. We appreciate you.
26: See you guys.
27: Thanks, Dan.
22: That is Dan Weiderer of The Athletic. Let me make sure I get it all right, because he's very particular if I do this wrong. Senior writer at The Athletic.
27: Senior writer.
22: That is correct. He is a senior writer. co-host of the Take the North podcast. And after this show, if you want to go, we did a whole preview podcast. That's what's up and running right now. Take the North.
27: He was perturbed at the online discourse this week.
22: I love getting Dan all wound up. Like, he gets all wound up sometimes, and it's great. It's great.
27: But he's right. Packers fans don't know how to handle this.
22: No, they don't.
27: And neither do the players.
22: Yeah.
27: And we're reaping all the benefits.
22: We are. Let's continue to talk about the Bears and Eagles. Layla and I will tell you the matchups that we find important, maybe concerning, maybe positive. Let's talk Bears-Eagles matchups as Rahimi and Grody continues on 104.3 The Score.
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2: The Las Vegas Raiders are 3-0. The Raiders beat the Saints 35-27 yesterday. Kirk Cousins threw for 248 yards and three touchdowns. Teams that start the season 3-0 have a 75% chance to make the playoffs. The Raiders look to be the surprise team in the NFL through 3 weeks of the season. Next up, the Raiders host the Chiefs in Week 4. I'm Chris Fleck.
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4: Bears. Rahimi, Grody, and Jeffries today.
22: Alshon Jeffries.
5: Go Bears.
4: Somebody said Jeff Ayers, and I love that so much.
22: That was so good, just to kick back with Alshon Jeffrey.
5: Iceman's a bad boy.
22: Iceman's a bad... Oh, man, I didn't realize Butte was collecting over there, getting all sorts of good stuff from one of the greatest wide receivers in Bears history. She's Layla Rahimi. I'm Mark Grody. It's Rahimi and Grody on 104.3 The Score. Thank you. Thank you so much for being with us today. We appreciate you guys. We hope to reward you with excellent content. Let's look at some of the matchups in this game. We've kind of mentioned it a little bit. The Eagles receivers against the Bears secondary, specifically, I'll get specific, Devontae Smith and Dontavian Wicks, two talented Eagles wide receivers against Tyreek Stevenson and Jalen Johnson, who have been at best inconsistent in the first 2 weeks. You heard Big Ant Heron talking about the Jalen Johnson being more susceptible seemingly to the double move than he had been in the past and guessing wrong, and all of us hoping it's not physical. But I look at that, and Devontae Smith is a super, like, Wicks is very good, but Smith obviously the super talent of that tandem.
4: Well, and that's, you know, they found that they could replace, similar to the Bears trading away DJ Moore, they found that they could replace AJ Brown.
22: That's a great point.
4: And I think that says a lot about what they think about their receiver room. And the Eagles' numbers, as we know, at least scoring-wise, have not been sexy. However, they've gotten the job done, and I think Hurts is the fulcrum of that. You know, he's what's making it go right now. But there's a big play capability here, and then I think about the big plays against the Bears. You know, we brought up reluctantly Aaron Jones ad nauseum for a million years. But I feel like Saquon Barkley, even though he, and Anthony Heron mentioned it, hasn't had the same season like he did in 2024, I think the big play capability is still very much here against the Bears run defense
22: big
4: for Saquon.
22: Time. No doubt.
4: To either extend a drive or score on his own, I think you will see explosive plays. The other one is, what happens with Zach Ertz right now? He's a very emotional pick for a lot of the Philadelphia Eagles fans.
22: We love him.
4: And Ertz has had good games against the Bears, especially between the 20s. He'll pick up, you know, 50 yards on you, not on one play. But I wonder if he could really be in the mix against the Bears underneath today.
22: I actually would rather see Zach Ertz than the guy that's hurt. The reason Zach Ertz has been elevated is because Dallas Goedert is out, and he's had a nice start to his season. Hollywood Brown also out for the Eagles. Devontae Smith, who had been banged up himself, will play. We're waiting to see, as I just kind of go through the Eagles' injuries. The Jonathan Greenard thing, that's a big deal, man. Like, he was a full participant on Saturday. He had been questionable. He missed the first two games due to a pec injury. Man, he comes back, and that can make a massive difference. But as it pertains to those two receivers, Wicks and Devontae Smith, we need to know about the health of Tyreek Stevenson. It looked like he was a full participant over the weekend in practice, dealing with his own hamstring injury. But here was Ben Johnson talking about him and what he's available for.
7: I don't know if it's anything in particular for this year. I think he's a tough individual in general. I think he's always been that way, and at least that's how I know him. And you know, we joke around, it's Miami tough. You know, it was fortunate to be down there for 7 years, and so I do think there's something in the water down there. Guys are a little bit different in terms of how they're brought up, and so he it's good. You know, I said it at the end of training camp, we have a roster full of guys that are fighting to be on that grass and be on the field and help their teammates win. So that's a good thing.
22: Yeah, Ben Johnson talking about the toughness, the Miami tough of Tyrique Stevenson, which we kind of discussed a little bit backstage today. You think there's something to that, don't you?
4: I do. Miami tough, yeah. Yeah, and specifically the University of Miami success. Schnellenberger was built on the concept of get kids from south of the freeway that cuts across the center of the state of Florida.
22: Okay.
4: So that was the idea, was like get the local homegrown South Florida kids.
22: Now, I love that.
4: At the time, like, that also included, you know, the western coast as well. But the idea was get the kids who were from that area. And it's obviously recruiting 101. You want to be as locally based as you can. It's changed a little bit over the years, but there, I think a lot of people feel that way. You know, a lot of coaches do feel that way, but it is interesting to hear Ben Johnson phrase it the way he does. He's not the only one who feels that way about the high school football in the Miami area.
22: He has done it 2 years in a row. I think it was last year that he mentioned it. I think it was in reference to Tyreek, and I remember asking Tyreek, I said, are you guys different? He didn't really give me a good answer, but he said, oh yeah, we're different. There's a different toughness. I don't think he was able to express it to me properly or the way he may have wanted to, but he did confirm that, yeah, there's some, maybe it's not explainable. Maybe
4: Dade County. I always think of Trick Daddy and Uncle Luke shouting out Miami-Dade, especially. Dade County is the county that Miami's in. There's Broward, too.
22: But now, was Uncle Luke the one that's saying, everybody say, hey, we want...
4: Yep.
22: Oh, okay.
4: Banned in the USA?
22: That's right, man. Censored.
4: And I'm not ready for Uncle Luke to, like, be... Like, now that everybody's getting older, what do we do as a society?
22: You can't sing that song anymore if you're Uncle Luke, because now you're actually Uncle Luke.
4: No, not just that, you're Grandpa Luke.
22: Yeah, yeah.
4: And that's my point here, is what happens to the baddest generation of hip-hop as they get to be grandparents?
22: Yeah, like, what's...
4: Do you outlive your mortality? Like, because... Those guys sang and wrote songs like they were never, nothing would ever stop them.
22: NWA?
4: Yeah. Or various, you know, various crunk songs or trap music.
22: Oh, yeah. Right. Yeah. I mean,
4: this is a really common worry of mine. It gets outside of our conversation.
22: Like,
4: what's
22: the next level for you? Like, you can't do that stuff anymore. You can't sing that song anymore. You can't.
4: Like the video of Bone Crusher trying to reasonably solve problems with conversation.
22: Oh, man.
4: Yeah, I'm not ready. In the meantime, I did think it was Ben Johnson clearly has an affinity for South Florida football.
22: He does. One thing that I like that I
4: By the way, the Zach Ertz details, just so you're aware, for people who need to know this, John Ewing is a very, very trusted source at BetMGM. He runs a lot of their data. Zach Ertz is expected to be activated off the practice squad for the Eagles Week 3 game against the Bears. This is 3 hours ago. Ertz is at plus 650, the most bet player to score a touchdown on Monday Night Football at BetMGM.
22: Wow. Wow. Yeah.
4: That's some emotion running the market there, I think.
22: Hate to say
4: everybody
22: it.
4: Just wants to feel good about this.
22: I don't know if it's going to be a touchdown. He will make a big play. He just will. It's going to happen. We've seen enough of Zach Ertz through the years to know that. But what I like for the Bears' chances against their offensive line, we've kind of hinted at it. What's been going on with the Eagles' offensive line? Landon Dickerson, as you probably know, out, was placed on IR on September 15th. One of their swing tackles, Fred Brown, is out. So what they have done is they have taken a rookie guard and made him a center. That would be Drew Kendall. So you have the Eagles. Keep in mind, they have
6: Eagles.
22: A rookie center, Grobber. You have Cam Jurgens playing left guard now. You still have your two tackles in place. Lane Johnson, who everybody knows, is there. The left tackle is Gerard Mailata, and the right guard, who, according to the people in Philadelphia that I was tapped into, the right guard, Tyler Steen, has not had a particularly good start to his season. So their interior, like, we keep talking about Garrett Bradbury being a soft spot right now for the Bears. Their interior ain't really organized right now, so I do wonder if you can get some pressure inside, maybe even on the outside as well, as their offensive line is just trying to literally have reconfigured in a lot of spots. So I kind of like the Bears' defensive line matchup, especially on the inside. We'll see if old Grady Jarrett, maybe, who has played well so far.
4: Yes.
22: Like, just in terms of pressures, like, maybe it's a Grady Jarrett game tonight. We'll see.
4: Yeah, and you know, we didn't talk about it with Dan, but he was right to note that through two games, Grady has looked good and solid, and I think has brought something to the Bears in a way we probably thought we would see at this time last year.
6: Right. It's nice to see, isn't it?
4: Yes. Like, I also think Malik Muhammad continues to... I'm really looking forward to how I'm talking about him at the end of the season. So could this be a game where he gets to really show more progress that we've seen on the field? And Thieneman as well. Those guys have not... There have been times where maybe the angle was not good for a rookie. You know, you look at it that way. But I feel like so far they've done a very good job holding things down.
6: All right. I don't know what's going on here, but Tom's on the Dan Ryan. Hey, Tom, what's going on? You're on Raheem and Grody.
8: Hey, guys. Thanks for taking my call. I appreciate it. I'm just wondering, in all the talk about, you know, rotation and getting the defense into a the defense act, what happened to this Vandenberg kid?
6: Yeah, I was just going to bring him up, actually. That's a pretty good question, Tom. And keep eyes on the road there on the Dan Ryan. It can be ugly out there sometimes, but I do appreciate the call. I was just about to bring him up in terms of the inside pressure. I think some of this was predictable. Like,

0: app's going to be in the 20s, you know, like we'd seen previously. So that's, I think your snap count's going to tell the tale as to who they're depending on here. How many snaps is Montez Sweat going to be on the field for? Yeah. That needs to be answered.
1: Always a mystery. Like, why I was sitting in the press box last week, and it was David Haw sitting right next to me in there, kind of like lamenting that, because it's been Montez's Sweat's like a store. I don't know if like a, not like it doesn't define him, but you're right to bring up the snap count. It seems like it's always lower than you want it to be for a guy that is supposed to get to the quarterback for double digits.
0: And that is not defensive coordinator specific. That has been consistent throughout multiple defensive coordinators and multiple coaching staffs.
1: Yeah, like is that that's on Montez, I guess, right? Or maybe that's the limited, maybe they're given other packages, tries, I suppose you could say. Austin Booker.
0: I think the better question for the Bears is, can they establish a run game not only inside but outside enough to make the Eagles' defense work?
1: You like, think are, they you can
0: change, are you going to change the shape of the defense enough? The stats tell you you should not throw the ball a lot against them. You know, as I mentioned, through two games, they were second in the league in pass yards allowed per game. And the scoreboard indicates that you don't want to pass against them. This is going to, it should be a ground and pound game if you, my opinion, if you want to be successful.
1: Right. That's why I'm saying, like, get to the Eagles now before they get their bleep together, because they have been, like, believe it or not, like, I don't get it. I don't watch every single second of Eagles football, but it's wild to me that with Jalen Carter and Jordan Davis and now Jonathan Greenard and Nolan Smith, that they ever are vulnerable against the run is amazing to me, other than just good protection.
0: Well, and Joe Giglio told Judson Richards. Yeah, I was going to say, I don't know what Jordan I was thinking of at the time. So Joe Giglio from WIP in Philly said that the Eagles watched tape of last year's game.
1: I'll bet.
0: And they do have revenge on their minds, as you can imagine.
1: It was an embarrassing loss for them. And a lot, I mean, they got manhandled by the Bears last year, and then Ben Johnson took his shirt off to add insult to injury.
0: And some guy punched a hole in the ceiling.
1: Did we ever
0: get to the bottom of that?
2: Yeah, it was Roman Dunze, I believe.
0: It was, yeah. And I don't think he actually punched a hole. It's just some sort of visual that made it look that way. Although, would you really admit to it if you did it?
1: Yeah, I don't know that. Did he ever actually say, I was me, Roma Dunze? I don't know that he did.
2: No, I think there was just a video of him and we caught him.
1: Yeah, that's you, number 15 right there.
0: Well, and then we were trying to, it was process of elimination. Remember, we were trying to go through everybody. And
1: a
0: then,
1: score investigation.
0: And I believe one of the Bears just silently confirmed it, right? Weren't they just sat there and they were like,
1: yeah,
0: like, so they didn't say yes or no.
1: Knock twice if you're right. Yeah. All right, we got to take the break. When we come back, moment of truth. We probably, if you've been listening to the whole show, you probably know where we lean with our picks, but all four of us will make our Bears-Eagles predictions next on 104.3 The Score.
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0: for.
1: See, like this song. What do we do with this as older people now? Does anybody believe if we've got it? I'm sorry. This is going to plague me for the rest of my life.
2: I think about that stuff, too. Like,
1: I just landed in Europe.
2: I think about, like, what about Taylor Swift when she's 50? Is she going to sing teenage angst songs still? Is that going to happen?
1: Yeah. You know what I'm saying? Good question.
2: Right? Like, that's all in play. There is something really cool. We're going to do our predictions here momentarily, as I like to say. We're going to do that momentarily.
1: You know who didn't land in Europe? Spiegel and Holmes.
2: No. They're at a really cool place. They're at a place that we are often, again, as I like to call it, our home away from home, one of our favorite remote broadcast places. 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You and I have been there. We've hung out there.
1: Love it. The Score 30th anniversary party was there.
2: I felt so loved that day because the Score fans are awesome. And that was a great day. And yes, I did let a few people in the VIP section that maybe I shouldn't have allowed. But they won't have that problem today, will they? Because guess who wasn't invited? That's right, me.
1: Turnstile usher, Mark Rohde.
2: That's right. Turnstile's my band.
1: You're like that guy in the security meme video who just kind of like puts his arm in the vicinity of the people and pats them down.
2: That is me. And somehow Score fans knew who to take advantage of. Oh, Grody's your pal. He'll let you out there. And you were right. You were right about that. All right, who's going first? Are you going first?
1: Yeah, because I kind of already did.
2: Okay.
1: I'm sorry, friends. I don't have it in me today. I worry about QB3 versus QB Eagles. That's a reference to that Tecmo Bowl for all you real ones out there. I think it might just be a bridge too far. So in this case, Eagles 24-20. I didn't want to do it.
2: Eagles!
1: And I think it's the same score as Dan Weiderer, but that's just what I was feeling.
2: Okay, I do have somehow, some way the Bears winning this game. I think it's going to be kind of ugly and slow, and the Bears are going to win 17-14. I think Ben Johnson, look, he's always ultra hyper prepared. I think with the backup quarterback, he is going to, like, Ben Johnson is going to be in complete control of this game. I do think that while it may not be two 100-yard rushers again like it was last time against the Eagles, I think they will be able to because the Bears are a good running team, and B, because so far, just two games, the Eagles have not stopped the opposing team's running back.
1: Also, friends, I believe I picked the Eagles to win last year. So it's a good thing that I'm doing it again, if you know what I mean.
2: 17-14, the Bears will win this game.
1: Ooh.
2: They'll be back on track. 2-1 will the Chicago Bears be, and we'll be talking about Ben Johnson. Yeah, he can win with a backup quarterback.
3: You used a lot of good adjectives for your forecast of the game there.
2: Thanks,
3: Grody.
2: Thanks.
3: But ugly was one of them. I expect it to be an ugly game, for sure. But it will be close. But unfortunately, it will not be in the Bears' favor. I'm predicting 21-14 Eagles.
4: Grody, yeah, I am right there with you, my friend.
2: Oh,
4: I got
2: my
4: the
2: God.
4: Bears in this one. 24-21, the Eagles defense, they've been looking good, but they've also given up 100 rushing yards in their last two games, and I don't think they've faced

0: running backs with this duo in Chicago, so I think it's going to be a big running game from both Menungai and Swift, but Bears, 24-21.
1: So we have a house divided, if you will.
2: Yeah, that's I don't correct. Like it. I hope I'm wrong. I hope we're wrong, Layla.
3: How did I get there?
1: I know, I do too, but I just, I'm not, I can't get there today.
2: Yeah, me either.
3: Instant reaction. Layla from the text line. I feel the loss is coming too, but I fear they score no points. That's from MX Hawk. And how did I get this? From the 678, introducing Mark Grody, DJ Buzzkill? I picked the Bears!
1: No, I think it's a follow-up to the other text they sent. Mark Grody needs more seasoning on his chicken. Layla has top-tier music taste. Color me shocked.
3: Oh, okay.
1: You must be a new listener, and we welcome you.
3: Yeah, we do. Yeah, you just tapped into the essence of the program in that sometimes I get words wrong, sometimes I know half the song or half the band.
1: And there's this advice from 847. The Who's still saying, hope I die before I get old at the age of 80. Okay, so you keep going.
3: Yeah, and a good text too from the 630. Well, Grody, the Offspring still sing teenage angst songs, so yeah. I'm sure, like, because you just put yourself back
1: in that.
3: Did
1: you really ever stop having the angst? For me, it was a no.
3: That's true, but I brought it up in relation to Taylor Swift. When she's 50, she's still going to be singing those songs. Probably because we could all put ourselves back in that mode, right? That's why women still go see the Backstreet Boys, right? Right? Go see the Backstreet Boys because you put yourself back in that, oh my God, I had a crush on these guys, and look at them now. They're still kind of dreamy.
1: No, because you can rock your body at any time.
3: But, yeah,
1: according to the Backstreet Boys, okay?
3: Oh, that's true.
1: And there is a chance that I might just get trapped in some castle somewhere with a bunch of ghouls and then magically know the choreography that I've never practiced before.
4: Somebody needs to hook Layla up with some Backstreet Boys tickets if you're listening.
1: I've had so many friends go to the Backstreet Boys concert in Vegas. Like, across the country. I'm like, Austin friends, check. Dallas friends, check. Philly friends, everybody and their dog has gone to the Backstreet Boys concert in Vegas. But I'm okay. I was more of an NSYNC girl, so I'm good with it.
3: Okay, all right. We're getting somewhere. The show's just starting, but we got to take a break here. And we're going to go to Real Time Sports in Elk Grove Village, because that's where Spiegel and Holmes are existing right now. Cannot wait to talk to those two guys, see what they think about the Bears, see what they think about the Cubs and Sox.
1: Quit playing games with my heart.
3: Don't play games with Layla's heart.
1: Don't bet the Zach Ertz anytime touchdown. You're not going to get good money on it right now.
3: Oh, man. He's going to make a big play. It's Rahimi and Grody. 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The Score.
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1: I feel like that team was through the roof. Like I said earlier, like I didn't see a team like that since I was here. But obviously they was rolling, because my first year, my rookie year, we started off 7-8-1. I'm like, oh, I might be going to, excuse me.
2: Okay, Alshon Jeffrey, who had a touchdown and 80-something yards on that fateful day at Soldier Field. Okay.
3: Alshon Jeffrey had 6 catches for 82 yards.
2: Yeah,
3: he had 9 targets. He did not have a touchdown. It was Dallas Goedert and Golden Tate.
2: Goddard, who's out tonight, by the way.
3: Yeah.
2: In incoming Zach Ertz.
3: If you want to get mad, Tariq Cohen had 1 carry in that game, but 3 receptions.
2: I was on the sideline for that game. I am painfully aware.
3: Allen Robinson had 143 yards and a tutty.
2: He's the only one that misses Mitch Trubisky to this day, because it did not work out with any of the other quarterbacks he worked with. Thank you to Alshon Jeffrey, who joined us in studio for about 40 minutes or so. Really good to catch up with Alshon Jeffrey, one of the best Bears receivers ever. Also, Dan Weiderer was on the program of The Athletic and the Take the North podcast. Anthony Herron joined us for a couple of segments. And the man who put it all together was Ray Diaz. Tyler Buterbaugh is here as well. Great day for both of you guys as usual. Connor O'Donnell, Max Curtis, Jacob Studs, running the Twitch and YouTube expertly like they do. The ScoreChicago.com editor is Cody Westerland. And I see that the Bud Light is already flowing at Real Time Sports in Elk Grove Village as Spiegel and Holmes are getting you ready for the primetime game against Philly. What's going on, gentlemen? How's things in Elk Grove?
4: We love it here, man. This is Score home turf on the road.
5: 100%. Like, there's so many historic, like, Score moments that have happened here.
4: Oh, yeah.
5: Across the way. There's been roast and
4: oh yeah,
5: all sorts of things.
4: I napped in a room off the kitchen here one afternoon. It was one of those involuntary naps. Like, it was just time for me to nap. Remember those days?
5: I do.
4: And yeah, so I had a little nap before safely driving home that day, and I'm glad I did. So yeah, lots of memories at this place.
2: There's like Barry Rosner memories.
4: Yes,
2: you're right.
4: He was the reason that I had to nap.
5: The last time we were here, Rosner showed up.
4: He showed up.
3: Didn't you win something the last time you guys were there? Like, was it a golf thing or what?
5: No, that was when we were out in Lindenhurst and Spiegs won like $2.
4: Lawrence helpfully always reminds me that it was only $2.
5: It wasn't a lot of money.
4: Sometimes I'm prone to remember that it was actually $1,000, but
5: it was not.
4: It was not. It was $2.
5: Yeah, that's the wrong memory that you have.
3: My.
6: Did you file that with Uncle Sam?
4: Yeah.
5: Yes, sure. The $2
4: yeah,
5: that he won.
4: $2.
3: Congratulations, Alex.
4: Yeah. Layla. I would have. Oh, yeah, that's right. Congrats, Alex. Alex Kuhn just got hitched.
7: Congratulations.
5: He's not hitched. He's engaged to get hitched.
4: Well, he's planning to get hitched.
5: Correct.
4: He signed a contract. He signed a contract.
5: He signed a futures contract.
2: Wait, I don't understand. What's going on? Did Alex, what happened?
5: Alex popped the question to his beloved Lexi, and she accepted.
4: She said yes.
5: And yet we have another scoreboy who outkicks his coverage.
4: That's what we do.
5: And is reliant on the kindness of a good woman. So shout out to Alex and Lexi.
2: Alex, congratulations, man. And
4: so
2: to both
4: if you
2: of
4: were
2: you.
4: If you were a drunken Eagles fan this weekend and you were just walking the streets of Chicago, you might have happened upon a proposal, a live proposal taking place, and they probably would have started a fight because that's what they did.
2: Yeah, they
6: might have gone away from the Eagles fans.
2: Yeah, then maybe they went to the White Sox game and maybe there
5: was
2: a fight.
5: Layla, how do they say it?
3: A proposal. One of my greatest accomplishments was learning the Philly accent, and one of my worst is not getting rid of it.
2: What is H2O? What would you say that
3: is? H2O? Oh,
2: yeah.
3: Water?
2: Yeah, water.
4: Water.
2: Water. She said it. Oh, water.
3: It is a fun accent.
2: Is it?
4: Yeah.
5: Speaks by you growing up, was it a lot of Eagles people or no?
4: Yeah, no, there was a lot of I grew up near Eagles people and Giants people, and they were both, you know, they were both like undesirables. Pretty much. But the Eagles people are special. And they're special wherever they go.
5: They're here.
2: They are here
5: all weekend.
4: Yeah, it's not like they're special there, and we all know they booed Santa Claus and, you know, all the famous things they've done.
5: And Alshon, that's ridiculous.
4: Yeah, what are they doing booing Alshon?
2: How dare they?
3: But here's the thing: is they boo everything. So like, it's not necessarily personal. I did really enjoy working there, and it's very equal opportunity in the hate. Everybody gets the hate.
2: Maybe that's why Alshon was saying "we" today when he was referring to the Bears. I was so excited to hear that because. I guess I was trying to debunk or help him to debunk the myth that he didn't. You remember that, Lawrence? I'm sure you remember too. Like there was always the rumor that he didn't like Chicago. He didn't like being here, and he said that's not the truth, and that he got a, you know, he was put on the franchise tag by the Bears. That probably pissed him off, and then he got a better offer. He got the 1 year deal, and then was told that he would get an extension with the Eagles. But he still got a lot of Bears love. So
5: let me tell you something that football players hate. The franchise tag.
2: Oh, yeah.
3: Seriously.
2: Resentment is built. Yeah.
5: They hate it with the heat of 1,000 suns.
2: Yeah. Even though it's a hell of a payday, usually. Like, it's always
5: it
2: a one-year ridiculous, like, $18 million. I don't know what it was then. Probably what? But, for receivers then? Probably.
4: But you have so few chances to, like, lock in future earnings.
2: Yeah.
4: Devon Achane, the fine running back for the Miami Dolphins, locked in 4 years, $64 million this offseason. Tore his ACL yesterday.
2: Oh,
5: horrible.
4: Great, great player.
5: Yeah.
4: And tore his ACL. So, like, you don't get many chances to actually lock in yourself with any sort of future money in the NFL.
5: And look, I know that we're going to spend some time talking about it a little later on, but all four of us watching the NFL this week, everywhere you look, someone got really hurt.
3: Oh, yeah.
5: Like, every game that you turned on, you're like, oh, my God, that guy's going to be gone for a month. That guy's going to be gone for the season.
4: Yeah.
5: That guy's going to be gone for 8 weeks.
4: Well, like, you're talking emotionally? Because I think Cowboys fans got really hurt emotionally at the end of that game.
5: Yeah, they did. You left time for
4: 7 seconds.
5: You left too much time for Declan and Lamar.
2: Yeah. Declan.
4: And your kicker did a touchback. Brandon Aubrey, you gotta eat some time.
5: I got to tell you, I'm actually surprised more people didn't get hurt in that particular game.
4: Because of the floor and the field,
5: look,
4: I should say.
5: I've covered,
4: more like a floor.
5: I covered the Bears for a very long time on a daily basis. I've been covering the Bears as a professional for 23 years, and it always ranks as the worst or second worst behind Pittsburgh as far as field of play. That is what we saw last night in Rio was the worst field I've ever seen them put professionals on in my professional life.
4: I go to Rio.
5: His first game in Rio, though.
3: Yeah. So, well,
5: J.J. Watt was eating that up. He had a great time.
3: I do think it's worth looking at the injury report this week and seeing how it plays out because of what you just
5: said. That's a good point, Layla.
3: Like, there might be some guys who didn't, similar to last week, there might be some guys who didn't know they were hurt, and then you never know how that pops up on the injury report this week.
4: Layla, what did you say the conversation you heard Philly dudes having as you walked the streets of Chicago?
3: Whether or not they drug test NFL coaches. And I actually thought it was a good sports hypothetical.
4: It is. There's no salary cap on NFL coaches, and there's no drug testing of NFL coaches. And they both can be invoked when you think about Jim Harbaugh. So, you know, it makes all the sense in the world.
5: I think that I'd be... NFL coaching to me reminds me of the type of things that we talk about with, like, Steve Stone about how, you know, there used to be two different pots of coffee, the leaded and the unleaded.
2: Right.
5: That's the thing that I imagine that, like, NFL coaches are like. That's the drug of choice is the drug that's going to keep them up so that they can continue to scheme and plot and do all of that
2: stuff. It's a great point. The downers are not in a coach's, really, in any, maybe baseball. You could get away with smoking a joint before you go out there. But.
3: I don't know, man. Isn't it in the article, the article, the Dan Pompey article about Ben Johnson, don't they talk about how he only gets 4 hours of sleep?
2: Yeah.
5: That's, Layla, you're on it. Like, that's, and I was kind of hoping that had gone away, but it seems like it's now back. Like, there were a bunch of coaches, like, over the last, like, decade or so, they were like, yeah, if you don't get your work done, that's on you, but you should have, like, an actual life. And now we've got back to the grind coach that is beating every, like, is somehow going backwards in time because they're showing up at the facility earlier and earlier.
3: Yeah, and wasn't there, there was a concern about, I think it was the health of coaches regarding heart attacks. And they can happen to anybody. It doesn't matter what you look like. It doesn't matter how much you work out, as we know. But there was a lot of talk about like coaches not taking care of themselves. But 4 hours of sleep, I would be an angry human.
4: Yeah. Oh, dude. Yeah. Aren't you? Aren't you, though? Is that?
3: Yeah. Yeah. This is me on 6. So just imagine 2 less hours.
4: And Grody, I'm with you that like today was a hop out of bed day.
7: Oh, yeah.
4: To talk sports and live sports.
7: Yes.
4: Man.
7: Yes.
4: Like we got 1 day before the baseball playoffs begin in earnest. And I'm glad the Cubs and the Sox are in, because like there's always a little melancholy for me on the first day after the regular season is over. Like I woke up and I was like, I have no fantasy baseball lineup to spend hours obsessing about.
5: You don't do like a fantasy playoff thing?
4: I don't. Is there a? I need a fantasy.
5: There's got to be one.
4: There's
5: someone call Charge.
4: Yeah. I need something like that.
2: You busted out of bed in a great way yesterday, though, man. I tuned in and heard the enthusiasm through the telephone that I was listening on the Odyssey app and listening to Matt Spiegel hosting Hit and Run yesterday. You were, as you always are, in your element, and both the Cubs and White Sox going to the postseason. And I'm Matt Spiegel. I have 3 hours to talk about it.
4: Let's go, and I need more.
2: Yeah,
4: I need more.
2: Yeah, right. It didn't take. I need more than that.
3: Well, and you also had the Make It Right thing that I thought was wonderful.
4: Man, my friend Gene, it was, if anybody hasn't seen that, and you'd like 15 to 20 minutes of a beautiful human story, go check it out. I know the score put it up on the YouTube page, but Gene, my guy, he's a wonderful dude, and we
5: tell people the story, like why you ended up having him in studio and how we got here, so that people can invest in it.
4: So Gene is a really, really good shoe salesman at Nordstrom on Michigan Avenue.
5: You bought a lot of shoes.
4: I didn't buy the $1,600 ones that he made me try on.
5: Well, that would be ridiculous.
4: But he's so good at his job that he made me try them on. So we were chatting, and it was fun, and it was enjoyable. And then I was there with Christine, and she had a Cubs hat on, and he said, I hate Wrigley. I haven't been there in 60 years. And I asked why. And then he tells the story of why he hadn't been to Wrigley in 60 years. And then, you know, me and the station actually helped him go back for the first time in 60 years. And it's a remarkable story. I urge you to go check it out and let him tell it, because it's his story to tell. That's the thing. It's like the fact that he wanted to come in and tell it was a beautiful, beautiful thing. So
2: Was the reason he hadn't been there? So was it because 1969 and 1984 and 2003?
5: No, you're close with the 60s part of it.
2: Okay.
5: Rhodes.
2: Okay.
5: What life might have been like for someone like him back then.
2: Okay. Yeah. Oh, I wasn't thinking along them lines, but I gotcha.
4: Yeah, he felt heavily awful racist undertones to his experience. And he swore that he would never go back. And I saw the pain in the man's eyes as he was telling the story. And I basically had a moment where I'm like, can I help you heal that? Are you interested in healing that? And he started to cry, and we had this like beautiful connective moment in the middle of freaking Nordstrom's on Michigan Avenue. You know,
5: this is what you do, man. Olin said it best. You're out here putting people in the Spiegel feelings corner.
4: What are we doing if we're not doing that? What are we spending our time with if we're not looking to feel?
5: Buying $1,600 shoes.
4: Well, now I have to. I think.
2: Spiegel's
5: no, I think you paid your debt. I think it's fine.
4: I don't know.
5: I think it's totally fine. But yeah, it was a really cool thing to have happen. And Spiegs is, and you guys have bonded. You know, like this is.
4: He's texted me today. He's one of my new dudes. You know, he's just a great, great guy. And he said at the end, he's like, "Hey, man, you're really good at your job." And I said, "So are you." Gene, because he is, you know?
5: That's what I love to hear.
4: Oh, man, it was the best.
5: Here's what we got going on the show today. Because we're gonna do it up today. There's a lot going on. Joe Buck's going to join us at 4 o'clock.
4: Hey, can I ask you guys, let's guess, what is the fancy ESPN graphic tonight regarding the Bears with the wacky Monday night
3: quarterback room.
2: Oh, they're gonna list all the Bears backups through the years, the third string quarterbacks. They're gonna look in the Athletic article by Weider and Fishbane where they splattered it with all these awful names, something like that.
4: It's a good guess.
5: I'm with Groats, but I don't think it'll be backups. I think they'll do the whole thing of here's how many starting quarterbacks have quarterbacked on Monday Night Football.
2: Oh, that's
5: what I think they'll do.
2: That's good.
4: My guess is something to indicate just how old Case Keenum is. Like something to like map out.
5: That he's 2 years younger than Ben Johnson?
2: Yeah. What he's seen, who he's played with, guys that are retired.
4: Exactly.
2: Yeah.
4: Like what signers of the Declaration of Independence
6: he went to high school with. He was the last quarterback for the St. Louis Rams and the Washington Redskins.
2: Hey, Alex, congratulations, buddy.
6: Appreciate you.
3: Hey, also, since we can't do this because the game will be going tomorrow, Speaks.
4: Yeah.
3: Lizardo and Sale.
2: Bears.
3: Mm-hmm.
2: Bears.
3: It's good.
4: Hot
3: stuff. Real good.
4: Hot stuff.
5: So baseball is definitely on the menu, and it's going to be up first on our show. But Herb Howard's going to join us at 5 o'clock. We have our Bears hit from Soldier Field. We are very much looking forward to that.
4: And Olin, right?
5: Olin's going to be on at 3 o'clock, and we can't wait to talk because this is an Olin game, right? The Bears' offensive line versus the Eagles' defensive line. This is Olin all day, every day, so we can't wait to get to him. But before that, Speaks, there are two playoff teams in Chicago.
4: Let's go.
5: Although neither of them is in Chicago. One of them,
4: or on regular TV.
5: One of us is forcing us to take naps. One of them is playing on the West Coast so late that we're all going to have to take naps. The other one is playing in the shadows because they never let that team play in prime time. They always have to play in the shadows. So we're going to talk about both of those. We were thinking about it. We were like, yeah, well, we could split the segments up. And we could do one Cubs segment and then one White Sox segment.
6: Do them both.
5: And we were like, screw that. We're just going to talk Chicago baseball for the first hour of the show. That's our plan. So we're going to do that. And we are here, Real Time Sports in Elk Grove Village, our home away from home. This place is amazing. Some really nice people have come out to see us, which we weren't expecting the middle of the day.
4: Hello, everyone. Hello.
5: But we thank you very much for that. We're going to take a time out, and we're going to come back after Tanny's Open, which you know is Must Listen Radio. That's next. Good job, Tyler, here on The Score.
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23: If the weather's too bad to play, it might be too bad to fly.
4: I think they've thought about it and they've made their decision. Did you guys see the Red Sox private plane is supposed to leave Logan Airport and go to Tampa tonight at 10 o'clock?
24: How the hell?
25: Well, it's even more interesting than that. They fly them. They put them in a plane.
4: I don't know where the Cubs private plane is leaving from.
26: This is good. It's real good. 757 in Milwaukee?
27: No, that's not your plane. Yours is this one rolling in.
23: Why do I get the funny feeling that the Cubs plane is going to be like, well, you know what? We'll just land in Nashville, and we'll hang out there for a little bit, and then we'll fly you to Houston. We'll connect there, then we'll go to Fargo. And then Fargo, then we'll go straight to Tampa Bay.
28: Oh, this is a nice place.
29: Yeah. You know, it's a Radisson, so it's pretty good.
4: I keep picturing the airport's locked down and the Cubs on a bus.
23: Yeah.
4: The Cubs on a bus.
30: Oh, what the hell is going on? Why we stopped?
31: Lou quit. Driver.
4: And like they're loaded up with snacks. They have time to stop for snacks. But then the bus is hightailing it out of the storm. It's like the bus in Almost Famous.
23: Yes.
4: That's blasting through the fence. Lock the gates! And the bus just keeps rolling and blasts through the gates at Fenway. And they just bail out and they're driving out of the storm, racing the storm to get out of Massachusetts.
32: Hey, you the manager of this band?
33: Yes, that's all. Come on,
32: man.
33: Yeah,
32: we didn't finish your full set, man.
33: Listen, Pop, your shoddy stage set up almost killed my guitarist.
32: Yeah, well, you
0: trashed my dressing room and you didn't do your 25 minutes. I'm going to report you to every promoter in this country. I'm going to talk to Pluck. What is that? What is that? What are you, Bruce Lee? Lock the gates!
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3: Welcome, welcome, welcome. It is the Spiegel and Holmes Show, and we've got you until 6 o'clock. It's a full boat show tonight, and we weren't sure what we were going to do, but we're going to have a good time. I can tell you that much. We are at Real Time Sports in Elk Grove Village. And you should come out here and hang out because everyone's having a good time. The food is phenomenal. And we are here with Bud Light for the National Football Faceoff Tournament. Give yourself a chance to test your football skills to win a trip to Vegas during an NFL playoff weekend in January. So everyone who is already here, Bud Light, you might win a trip. So sign up with Bud Light and be a part of this thing, all right? And thanks to our home away from home here at Real Time Sports. We got a full crew. CS is handling our engineering. Alex is here in... I didn't know if we were going to even see him today, to tell you the truth. I wasn't sure if he was going to make it. Who's working with Tanny? Is it Baby T?
5: We got Grant Leader in the house today.
3: Oh,
5: Grant
3: Leader. Shout out to Grant Leader.
5: That
3: Hell
5: was the
3: yeah.
5: voice of Grant Leader, everyone.
4: Grant Leader and Grant Legend. We have leaders and legends.
3: And John Legend will also be stopping by the show today. That's not true.
4: Whatever
3: that, man,
4: we need.
3: Is Matt Spiegel.
4: Hello, boys. How you doing? Yeah, man, it's quite the week, and it's pretty amazing that we're actually out here in Elk Grove Village at this joint just reeking with score history. Like, there is refuse from drinks and sweat from score legends of
3: yes.
4: the past.
3: Yeah.
4: Who have all broadcast here and drank here and hung out here.
3: Doug Buffone, I did multiple pregame shows with Doug from here.
4: Sure. I'm picturing Terry Bors and Dan Bernstein with Big John
3: yes.
4: was right over there. I did a transition late night with Les Grobstein from right over there on the other
3: after
4: end of there.
3: After the roast.
4: Yeah, after one of the roasts. Absolutely.
3: So I hung out with Barry Rosner here the last time that we did a show.
4: Yeah, man. And now you and me are here.
3: Well, we were here
4: once
3: last
4: again.
3: Time.
4: I know.
3: And we had a good time.
4: But we're here now.
3: I like this banner that they have in front of us, too. Because I think it's a cooler banner than a Super Bowl banner. It's the 1985. I threw it up on my Instagram if you want to see it, at Lawrence W. Holmes.
4: That's amazing.
3: A 1985 Central Division Championship banner.
4: Hell yeah.
3: With City of Chicago, Harold Washington Mayor on the bottom of it.
4: Do you think they went to an auction and it was like, would you like to buy the Super Bowl banner? I'm sorry, we can't afford that one. How about the NFC banner? No. That's a little pricey for us. How about the Central Division Champions one? Hell yeah.
3: That's the one you want.
4: I like it, but you're right. It's got a lot of character to it right there. That division
3: doesn't
4: exist.
3: That's what the real fans want. Now, yeah. Before we get into like some baseball breakdown, and we're going to spend the rest of the hour talking about the two teams that are getting ready to start their playoff push. I just want to say this for the record, and I know that someone will clip it, and they'll say it's sour grapes, and they won't even understand that I'm actually not even a Cub fan. But I think that Major League Baseball, in their rush to try and make things fair for San Diego and for Philadelphia, which they should do, somehow made it unfair for the Cubs. Like, it's really, like, I was talking with someone about it on Friday, and I'm like, if you look at the statistics of a doubleheader and sweeping a doubleheader, they're not really good. And so then it's like, here, play this doubleheader. Oh, by the way, we're going to move up the game time on that doubleheader, and we better get that game over in a hurry because you need to get on a plane, and that plane needs to get to St. Petersburg, and then you guys have to sit and wait while other teams are playing, and then you have to play a game that then ends up being pointless.
4: I hear you, and it was a ridiculous exercise of travel and hubbub and chaos that led to a game that meant absolutely nothing yesterday afternoon. But, man, I hated the way that doubleheader went. I had an awful taste in my mouth because the Red Sox didn't care. Red Sox didn't care, and the Cubs couldn't win. And so the fact that they end up having to go to San Diego, which is the last thing they wanted to do
3: last thing
4: of
3: Cubs
4: the whole batch. The last thing. You had a whole bunch of people walking around saying out loud, I don't want to go to San Diego. And that is not something that usually gets said out loud.
3: Especially if you're talking about going to San Diego from the East Coast.
4: For sure. And so all of it. And it all sucks. But like, you could have done something about it. They
3: you
4: had many,
3: have.
4: Many chances to do something about it. But I'm trying not to live in that space. But I got to be accountable for the fact that they had many chances. chances to do something.
3: I just wanted to talk about that part of it because it just, like, Friday was a scramble. Like, all of us,
4: madness.
3: Of us were like, what's going on?
4: Everybody.
3: They're trying to get this game over with.
4: Mm-hmm.
3: Like, they're trying to get the hell out of Boston and make it down to St. Petersburg and all this. I will say, I shouldn't be surprised, but I was surprised at how many people were at the game in St. Petersburg. I thought that was kind of cool.
4: Yeah, but they had 20,000. I think Boog at one point on Marquee yesterday said that outdrew more than 48 of the Tampa Rays regular season games.
3: And that is for perhaps the best team in baseball. Right?
4: Certainly one of the two or three best teams in baseball.
3: It's crazy.
4: It is crazy. But now the Cubs have to go to San Diego and face a Padres team
3: that has been on a heater for about 8 weeks.
4: 16-3.
3: Oh, yeah. I forgot about that guy. Remember the crazy Padres fan that would say all the weird stuff?
4: I do not. Why is it not
6: That's what's in.
4: Man.
3: He had, like, I don't even want to call it a rap song. It just was really embarrassing. Like, stuff
5: it was like a local morning news team, and they had like a little rap thing for the Padres a few years back.
4: Wow. Yeah, no, it's somehow completely passed me
6: Philly
4: by.
6: Philly going down to yellow and brown. That's what's in. Padres on the loose. Let's go, Goose. That's what's in. Bryce gonna lose, and Manny's gonna cruise. That's what's in. Give Philly no slack and send them back. That's what's in.
4: It's crazy.
3: For a city that's as beautiful and cool as San Diego, that is the most uncool thing ever.
4: It's pretty remarkably uncool. You know what's cool? Going 17-3 in your last 20 games.
3: Yep.
4: 17-3 to overtake all of the wild cards and get to host. Now, their pitching has been chaotic at times on the starting front, whether it's going to be Robbie Ray, who really hasn't been very good since he got there, or whether it's not going to be Casey Mize, who's flat out not even going to be a part of things. He's been terrible since he got there. It'll be Michael King in game one. But that bullpen, man, this is what it feels like. It feels like the Cubs can't go to the sixth inning trailing. Like, you go to the sixth or the seventh inning trailing, you got to deal with Mason Miller and Adrian Morjon and Bradley Rodriguez, Jason Adam just came back off the pen. Now, the argument is that you beat Mason Miller. I think the Cubs beat Mason Miller twice this year. But I think you still don't want to. You don't want to hit the sixth or seventh trailing, and I don't love the matchup, to be honest, for the Cubs. They could still absolutely do it because it's baseball, and I've got my reasons why I think they could make a run. I hate that that's where they had to go. I'd rather have played the Phillies. I'd rather have played the Braves.
3: What did you wonder if Alex Bregman was Wolverine?
4: Yeah, I mean that dude. He's back at the plate. He's back. But now the question is, can he play in it at third base at all?
3: I think they're going to DH him.
4: So that means that Michael Conforto doesn't get any at-bats? It means, at least in the first half of a game, including game one against Michael King? Because if Bregman can't play third base at all, that limits you in terms of what you can do.
3: No, you're right. But I think it's probably more dangerous for him to – and he's healing as we're going along, but it's probably more dangerous for him to play third base than it is to hit.
4: Yeah, probably. Look, we got the biggest questions for me about this series. Are whether Bregman can DH or not, or whether he can play third base or not, and is Gossman ready to go? Gossman threw a bullpen yesterday.
3: He seems to be all right, and it's his left shoulder, not his right shoulder, so he seems to be okay.
4: So if Gossman is ready to go, probably maybe for game two, maybe you give him one extra day. So Matthew Boyd on normal rest tomorrow and Gossman for game two. Then I don't know who your game three is, but does that mean that Clay Holmes is in your bullpen as a bulk arm, as a possible additional bullpen arm? That intrigues me quite a bit. And I don't know the answer to it. Well, I don't know the answer.
3: Thinking about the Cubs, like, roster construction, and I feel like the Padres are a terrible roster for Shota to be on your roster. Like, it's right-handed power up and down that lineup.
4: Mm-hmm.
3: And I don't want to subject him to that, but he's also been perhaps your most consistent pitcher throughout the season. How does that conversation go if he isn't? on, like, do you risk losing him? I don't know how Shota's made up. I would imagine probably not.
4: Probably not.
3: But that's the hard conversation if you have to be like, we know that you picked up the ball for us every single time this year. Comma, but I need a right-hander in the bullpen against this lineup.
4: Yeah, I don't think you risk losing him. Hell, you didn't even use him last year when he was healthy and out there in the bullpen going like, I'm so ready.
3: Craig's like, I'm so not ready.
4: And he still came back and did everything that he did. Yeah, I don't know if it's you've got Peterson, too, who's been really good. So do you have Peterson and Shota on your roster as possible lefties to start or give you bulk? I don't think you have both in a short series on your roster.
3: I'd have to look at it. Like, anecdotally, in my mind, Peterson misses more bats than Shota. I'd love to get that confirmed.
4: I think it's probably Shota, actually.
3: That misses more bats?
4: I think Shota misses more bats in short series on your roster.
3: I'd have to look at it. Like, anecdotally, in my mind, Peterson misses more bats than Shota. I'd love to get that confirmed.
4: I think it's probably Shota. Actually,
3: that misses more bats.
4: I think Shota misses more bats. It's just when he

0: their bleep on. They got their caps on. They are ready for the White Sox to go back to the playoffs. And it's fun. I hate that it's, again, Houston. And it's going to be weird shadows in that ballpark. I hate that.
1: Yeah, well, let's talk about that. Let's take a break and talk about that. Because, like, the Houston thing brings back a lot of memories, and there's certain things about the Astros and that matchup. And I don't think either of these teams know who the hell is going to be pitching for them.
0: Yeah, but I know someone Both who's in the middle of lineup for one of them.
1: And the guy who's backing him up is having an even better September than he is. The guy who's behind Yordan has been even hotter than Yordan this month.
0: So let's talk about that as we celebrate the fact that you got two playoff baseball teams. Oh, yeah, Monday Night Football is going to be at Soldier Field tonight. Olin Krutz is going to join us at 3 o'clock as we start to break down Bears v. Eagles. We are at Real Time Sports in Elk Grove Village. We are here thanks to Bud Light. 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The White Sox get ready for the Astros. We talk about that. And the Cubs getting ready to travel across the earth to take on the Padres. That's next here on The Score.
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8: What a turnaround. I mean, this is the best story in all of sports. What the White Sox have turned into. A little faith, some Chicago magic. The White Sox are heading to the playoffs in 2026, and you can see the fans. They don't want to go home. They want to celebrate and soak in this regular season.
9: And perhaps some divine intervention? Who can say?
8: Steve, it has been an absolute pleasure.
9: Thank you.
8: My friend, thank you so much. These 3 years have been an absolute blast.
9: Well, there'll be some more for these Chicago White Sox, and let's hope that somewhere along the line, this same group of guys is handling a fairly substantial trophy.
8: Oof, wouldn't that be something?
10: Part of the reason that Lynn Casper ended up as the radio broadcaster for the White Sox is because of what John was saying, partly, that the television play-by-play guy of a team has to say goodbye to his team once the playoffs starts and you don't get a chance to call games anymore. It's one of the reasons that Lynn ended up on the South Side. He's like, I'd like to be calling those games once they really, really matter.
11: And now he gets to do some postseason. He's done it a little bit before. And a funny twist, some of our TV guys are doing TV.
10: Yes, but it's usually not the play-by-play guy for that team.
11: No.
10: Like, Boog is going to go national, right?
11: Boog's doing ESPN Radio, and he's going to be with the Cubs on ESPN Radio for all their series until the Cubs are out, if they ever do get out.
10: And Stoney's going to be on Peacock.
11: Yep.
10: As an analyst.
11: And Jim DeShays is going to be on Peacock for Cubs games as an analyst. The only thing you got to do is have Peacock.
10: Correct. So, look, there, Peacock, at least for right now, doesn't offer any free trials. But if you are an Xfinity customer, and we know a big portion of Chicagoland is, it actually might be hidden inside of your deal.
11: Yeah, you might already have it.
10: Yes, you might may have not have even used it.
11: Yeah, you might have signed up for it without even realizing you signed up for it. You might be paying for it. Raise your hand if you have streaming services you don't even realize that you probably paid for, and they're still coming out of your account every month. And
10: yep.
11: Then you're like, oh, I had no idea I had Paramount Plus. How did I have that? When did I sign up for that? I must have watched something on a trial basis. But yeah, check, see if you have Peacock.
12: If you have YouTube TV, you have it automatically on NBC Sports Network.
10: See?
12: I found that out after months and months.
11: That's huge, because it's not just Peacock, it's NBC Sports Network. So if you have YouTube TV, you automatically have it, and you don't have to freak out about Peacock.
12: Correct.
11: Because it's on both those things. And that's very important.
10: And if you have Xfinity, it might just be in your deal.
11: And
10: so
11: if
10: just
11: not,
10: check.
11: If not, and you sign up, it's what, $11 for the first month?
10: Yes, 11. And then make sure if you don't want to keep it to then cancel it.
11: I do think it sucks that it's not automatically on the local affiliate at the same time. Like if it's on whatever streaming service is, you know, the third tier thing that they're trying to sell you, they should also put it on regular TV. Hell, even football games, when they're on Amazon Prime,
10: end up on a local channel.
11: Yes, they end up on the local channel. They outsource it that way. It's the very least that they could do.
10: Look, man.
11: What?
10: No one's stopping tonight with Luke Kanellis. Not going to put it on. You kidding me?
11: Well, especially when he hosts it.
10: Damn, you know? Right.
11: Somebody else hosts it.
10: Put a game on.
11: But if Lou's actually going to have the Odyssey to host his own show... The audacity, excuse me. I get
10: either
11: confused.
10: Way.
11: Hey, man, the last time the White Sox played the Astros in the playoffs, they got thoroughly outclassed. And we all sat here and said, oh, they're not ready to play with an organization like that. Remember that feeling after they played him? It was the DS, right?
10: Yes.
11: It was the ALDS. And they've played him also in the World Series, which is hilarious. And now they get to play him in a wild card. So it's multiple rounds.
10: They've done all the things.
11: This Astros team, this is their worst year since 2014 when they emerged from three 100 loss seasons. They've been good every single year since then. This is their worst year. And they're still in the playoffs because they won the division. It's a bad division, but they still won it.
10: I was really hoping it would be Texas because I feel like the White Sox match up better against the Rangers than they do the Astros.
11: Hmm.
10: And look, when it comes to regular season versus postseason, it kind of matters, like who's healthy, who's starting, like all of those things matter. But it just felt like, was that series with the end of August where you were like, oh, the White Sox have a weakness and it's the Houston Astros.
11: Yeah.
10: Like it kind of started their... Look, people going, wait a minute, has this been for real what we've seen with the White Sox, or are they a team that's struggling?
11: Well, and struggling. And they do make the playoffs. I will say the Astros, Yordan Alvarez probably going to win MVP.
10: As he should.
11: Either him or the Yankees pitcher, Schlittler. Because I kept waiting for that guy's season to go right down the Schlittler, and it never did.
10: See?
11: You know what I mean?
10: This is how we got in trouble with Van Ginkel.
11: Hey, man, it's a price of doing business.
10: Tanny, I now
11: what?
10: Feel like...
11: What?
10: Now,
13: let's all just move on, okay?
11: Oh, thank you. Let's just move on.
10: I feel
11: on.
10: Like he's just doing bits. Like he's just looking at rosters now.
11: I'm just
10: like,
11: looking around for guys.
10: He's calling Pat McGann and being like, all right.
11: Hey, what do you think? I'm workshopping.
13: He's got a punch-up guy for his little puns? We do have a roster of comedians on staff that could help with these things.
11: Yeah, we do. We got guys. But no, so Yordan Alvarez... is phenomenal and a huge year. But if you walk him, you got to deal with Isak Paredes, who is having a better last 6 weeks than Yordan Alvarez. Isak Paredes is just homering constantly. He has more homers, more RBIs, more runs scored, and almost exactly the same OPS as Yordan Alvarez.
10: Wasn't
11: over the last
10: cup?
11: Month. Yeah, for like 10 minutes. He was a Cub for 10 minutes, and then they traded him away with Hayden Wesneski, who you also might see pitch in this series.
10: That is correct.
11: Yeah, they traded him away.
10: And for, Cam Smith, too.
11: And Cam Smith, too. Thank you for mentioning it. For Kyle Tucker, who had a really good last month.
10: Who you'll also see in the playoffs.
11: You'll also see him in the playoffs. But the Cubs have Alex Bregman, and that's a big deal.
10: Having Alex Bregman is a big deal. But Paredes, that ballpark is perfect for him. It's to me, it's like – It Paredes is to the Astros what Bellinger is to the Yankees, where the ballpark is going to make you a better player
11: a very good
10: than you actually are.
11: I don't know who's starting for them. You might see opener versus opener in game one of that playoff series. Here's a question. Who's the bulk guy? If Will Venable goes opener in game one with like Newcomb, who's the righty bulk guy? Is it Eric Fetty? Are you really throwing Eric Fetty out there in game one of a playoff series?
10: You have to. This is Will's done an incredible job. Because the White Sox have won, we haven't spent a ton of time talking about some of the deficiencies on the roster.
11: 33 openers more than any other team in baseball.
10: Will has done an exceptional job with the White Sox, in part because of the deficiencies on the roster.
11: Is there a chance that Davis Martin is your bulk guy immediately in game number one, having only gotten two outs the other night and got the quick hook? Does he treat that as a bullpen day, and is Davis Martin your bulk guy immediately in game one? Because Sean Burke will go game two, either as starter or bulk, and then game three you'll figure it out by the time you get there.
10: Maybe Anthony Kay?
11: Anthony Kay pitched yesterday. They didn't have to pitch him yesterday.
10: I'm saying as an opener. I'm not even saying as a...
11: Opener, they'll use Hudson. They'll use Newcomb. But I wouldn't be surprised if Davis Martin is your bulk in game one. It's just a hunch.
10: The White Sox-Astros series is going to be the most managed series in the playoffs.
11: Heavily and deeply managed.
10: It's going to be so managed.
11: By the way, if you have Marquee, it means you probably also have NBC Sports Network, channel 1211 on Xfinity. See if you have it before you do anything.
10: Don't spend any money until you know for sure that you don't have these things.
13: But I think this is good, though, that we have to explain all this for the playoffs.
11: It's really good for the league, don't you think, Danny? It's really good management.
13: Yeah, I think it's a sign of good things to come for next year, yeah.
10: Yeah. Enjoy the season. We get to enjoy it for at least one more series, which is a good thing. Let's take a break. When we come back, Olin Krutz is going to join us. Bears, Eagles. Bears offensive line, Eagles defensive line. Let's get at it. Olin is next here on The Score.
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1: 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Well, come on, Gabe. 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They're always messing up signals. 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
3: 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Oh, we're so excited to talk to you, man, because this has got Olin Krutz game written all over it. Backup quarterback, Lord knows you dealt with that throughout your career. Offensive line versus a really tough offensive line versus a really tough defensive line. When you broke down the tape on this, what are you looking forward to seeing?
4: You're looking forward to seeing the battle, right? And see what the Chicago Bears offensive line can do without their starting young quarterback, their superstar quarterback, right? The guy who spreads the field, can attack a defense from anywhere on the field, can get in out of the pocket, can get out of trouble, can get out of sacks, and use his legs to make a defense pay. So now you don't have that. The Eagles can really focus on slowing down the Chicago Bears run game. And you got to get your pads low, man. You got to get your hands low to high, and you got to drive your legs and be ready for a street fight in there, because it's going to be a lot of body blows. You got to be happy with 2 to 3 yard gains. Although last year, guys, I put out a tweet earlier today just showing some of the motions that Coach Ben Johnson used last year. It looked like he was doing voodoo on some of these Eagles defenders where they were running. They looked really confused. They couldn't line up or fit their run fits against the Chicago Bears last year. And then obviously with the way the Chicago Bears offensive line blocked last year, the 255 yards by the two running backs. Both guys rushing for over 100 yards. Chicago Bears really took over that game. Late in the game, their offensive line did, after you guys probably remember Nashawn Wright causing the fumble down there when it was only 10-9 in the third quarter, even though it seemed like the Chicago Bears were dominating a lot of that football game. But the run game took over the game and really won the game there for Chicago Bears in a dominant fashion. So I'm sure Coach Fangio wants to fix that. Really interesting to see, guys, what game plan Vic Fangio comes out with, because as you guys know, Eviro for the Panthers kind of runs a lot of same scheme, a lot of same concepts that Coach Fangio does, and Coach Ben Johnson and his coaching staff do a really nice job motioning and shifting their fronts to get real big advantages number-wise against that kind of defense. So interesting to see what Coach Fangio comes out with today.
5: Olin Krutz, our guy. So, yeah, you mentioned it. I think 281 rushing yards total last year in that Black Friday game. It's just insane. Is this Bears offensive line up to it? In so far, what you have seen with Braxton Jones and Garrett Bradbury, we know about the right side. Is this offensive line ready to do what it needs to do tonight?
4: Yeah, I think they are. I think they're ready to grind it out, and it may not have the amount of yards. I know you said 281, 255 by the running backs. That's the only ones I count. Everything else is just extra yardage. No, I'm just playing. DJ Moore obviously had some runs, and so did Caleb. But those, I think they can, speeds, but hopefully get over 4 yards of carry, right? Keep us ahead of the chains, and then let Case Keenum kind of manage the game from the pocket. I think the last time Case Keenum played, he was playing for the Texans against the Titans in 2023, and they won that game 19-16. That kind of game, right? That kind of football game for the Chicago Bears, where the special teams shows up big, maybe a couple of takeaways from the defense. Obviously, the formula we know around here very well, right? We know that formula, how to win football games like that in Chicago, especially with your backup quarterback in the game. But yes, I think Darnell Wright, I think Joe Thuney, I think Jonah Jackson, right? I think Garrett Bradbury, Braxton Jones. We got a little better play, a little better blocking out of our tight end than we got last week versus the Minnesota Vikings. I thought the Minnesota Vikings won that battle against our tight ends in the run game. You know, get Kyle Manungai, get DeAndre Swift, get him going downhill, hit a few screens on this defense with Swift, right? Get him out in space, and then one or two trick plays maybe from Coach Ben Johnson to put points on the board and get away with a win with your third string quarterback against a very good Philadelphia Eagles football team.
5: So, Olin, this is why we need to ask you. Like, I played center, but not at a very high level, just college intramural. You played at a much higher level. Is this a real thing what Ben Johnson says about Braxton Jones. He's done a nice job. We talked about platooning him a little bit there with Theo Benedet just to keep Braxton fresh late in games. I did, like, when I've seen Braxton out there, I've read that as, well, they're not sure who their guy is. They want to make sure that Braxton, that Theo stays comfortable. And but is that a real thing, like, to keep a guy like Braxton fresh late in games? Do you buy that reasoning for the platoon?
4: Yeah, it's an interesting way to approach it with Braxton Jones, especially because he's been often injured, right? And I'm sure that's the way that they are looking at it. And I don't know, maybe some of those injuries has worn on Braxton Jones and he starts to feel them late in games, right? We talk about feeling fresh. I know that you can go into games sometimes. If you may say you have a bad will, by that I mean you have a bad knee or you have something bugging you. As the game wears on, that leg starts to wear out a little bit, right? So maybe some of that is some of his problem, keeping him fresh, keeping him moving, and also having him for late in the year. Maybe they've tracked his stats, right? Maybe they've tracked how many games, how many plays he plays before he starts going downhill a little bit, or what percentage he plays before he gets hurt. I know he went in and out in the Panthers game. I know he dove on the ground and hurt his lower back, it looked like to me, a little bit. So he's got some injuries over the years, and maybe those speak when you take hits, inflammation gets into the joints. Maybe that starts to wear on him a little bit. So you got a guy who you think is not, you know, like Braxton's not that much better than Theo Benedet. So you got a guy that you trust, that you put on the field, that can also run block, that has played next to Joe Tooney, that has played some football for you. And if you can keep them both fresh, keep them both playing at the level you need them to play at to win football games, I think it's a very out of the box, but an interesting way to approach something. And that'd be interesting to watch as the year goes on, how that plan works for them. Because as you guys know, when Theo gets in the game, it's not a huge drop off from Braxton. Now, Braxton is the better football player. He is more talented. He's got those long arms. He moves guys off the ball. He's quick to reach guys on the outside zone from that left tackle position. Does a nice job on double teams right now. So that is their best left tackle, which people have known for years, but Theo is not a huge drop off, and you can keep them both healthy and playing. It's a great idea by Chicago Bears.
3: Oh, I've been trying to figure out what Garrett Bradbury has been as a Bear. The first game, you ignore anything that you see up front, or at least the laymen do, because they scored 59 points. But I felt like he missed a couple reach blocks in that game. Second game, he has a bunch of penalties at the center position. The Bears seem to feel like that he played fine when they looked at it, but that's a hard circle for me to square when your center has a bunch of penalties on him. You know the position better than anybody. How has he played?
4: I think what the Bears are telling you is he has played exactly how they thought he would play when they got him, right? And that means I didn't expect a Drew Dahlman Pro Bowl-type level center. It's like we talked about. He would do his job in between Joe Tooney and Jonah Jackson. He would be the veteran center that they need. He would get guys mostly on the right people, moving in the right direction, but limited in some of the blocks that he makes. So I think when they say that, Lawrence, they're telling you that on film, they see what they thought they paid for when they went out and traded for him, right? Because remember, as you guys know well, Drew Dahlman retired suddenly on them, and it took them all by surprise, from what I understand. No one really expected that at all. So that was a huge surprise for them. What was their next best option? I know they didn't think they were going to get another Pro Bowl center to fill in there, and that's why they went out and drafted Logan Jones in the second round, because they knew this guy would fill in, he would do his job, and he wouldn't, you know, he would be serviceable there at the pivot position. But like you're saying, Lawrence, a lot of penalties last week. There are a lot of penalties in the first week, right? And some of that is when you go to reach your head across a nose guard. If you don't get across from him, when you got a one-on-one block, you grab it, right? And you grab a guy that is bull rushing you and you hold on. And look, man, we've all been there. We all have done that. But I think that's what they're saying when they say they were pleased with what they got out of him, because they got what they thought they would when they studied the film.
5: Breaking news on the Score is brought to you by iDot. At some point in the day, everyone's a pedestrian. Slow down and give them space. Share the road. It's not a game. Bears are not making any roster moves before the game tonight. That just crossed. And what's notable about that is it means Caleb Williams is not going on injured reserve. That means it's not the guaranteed four games that he's out.
3: He could still end up missing four games,
5: yes,
3: depending on how the rehab goes, but this at least gives him an opportunity to come back earlier.
5: It doesn't lock him into that, and it gives the fans the idea that, oh, maybe he'll come back soon.
3: Maybe he'll be back for the Packers game.
5: How

0: does it play for a team? That's the question to you, O. How does it play when your superstar quarterback goes down and maybe you feel okay about your backup, even your third string like Case Keenum, but is there some part of you in the back of your mind that's like, you know, it'd be really nice to get our guy back. It'd be really nice to get him back sooner than later. And then this is a touch of good news. Does any of that stuff roll around your head as a player?
1: Oh, yeah, man, of course. First of all, when he went down, right, I think all of us felt it. Like, oh, man, this guy looks like he might be out for the year. And that was I don't know about you guys, but I mean, I was down on my own couch, right? So as a player, when a player like Caleb Williams goes down and you know he's about to run that ball in the end zone, and you know his late game heroics, and you know his nickname is the Iceman, and you know what he can do late in games with that arm, with those legs, the way he extends plays, the way he gets the ball down the field, the way he wins football games for those guys, you're feeling that, man, and you're feeling it. You guys remember what happened to Jay Cutler in the NFC Championship game. It's like, well, how the hell are we going to win this football game now, right? It's going to take us to make some to us to be the multiplier instead of our guy Caleb Williams, who is the multiplier, who makes us all better when the O-line gets beat or we miss a blitz. He usually just spins out, makes that guy miss, and finds someone down the field or uses his legs late in the game to win football games. So that's how you process it, and all of a sudden you hear that, oh, he might not be out for the year. So, okay, let's keep this ship going until we get our guy back, right? Until we get our star quarterback back, a guy who is our guy, a guy who can lead our football team to hopefully maybe the Super Bowl and win the Super Bowl. And we don't think we can win it with Bajan or Case Keenum. We may not say that in public, but we know what we need at that quarterback position. So all those things, I'm sure, went through their mind, and they were relieved when they heard that their quarterback had a hamstring injury. I know I was when I heard on the postgame show, when I heard Ben Johnson say it was a hamstring injury, unless it was something like Tommy Harris got way back in 2006 where it rolled up, where his hamstring completely rolled off the bone. So it's not that. It's a grade two from what I understand when they had the Ian Rappaport and Adam Schefter shake hand release from whoever gave them the news. And they all came out together. And then it was just campaign that was going on, but it's good news to hear that, and hopefully he gets back sooner rather than later.
2: Oh, we know what I think. Bears fans have probably followed Jalen Carter's career because there was the possibility that he would be a Bear. Jordan Davis, that I think people know about him. Moro Ojomo had an incredible year last year, and it feels like he's a player that's getting ready to take like a big step. When you look at the tape, what is he?
1: Yeah, he's quick off the ball, ready to penetrating defensive tackle, gets in the guard's chest quick, got a few moves there on third down that can cause some havoc. But the good thing is a lot of times he'll probably be on Joe Tooney tonight, who's really, really good offensive lineman, right? They also have Jalix Hunt, and they got Nolan Smith, and I know Jonathan Grenard over there. So Jalix Hunt versus Braxton Jones, to me, is a matchup to watch also. But when you just watch the defensive tackle that you're talking about, Lawrence, from what I've seen, really, really good off the ball, really good his hands. Now, I was watching him against another guy who was in the draft with Darnell Wright and Jalen Carter, was Peter Skoronski there, the left guard for the Titans. And he was struggling against Peter a little bit, right, because Peter is really good, man, really good football player, and shuts a lot of good football players down. But they are going to have to deal with his style of getting up the field, penetrating really quick, getting his hands and trying to collapse the pocket and trying to move Case Keenum off his spot, right? So that is going to be interesting to watch that game go on. We'll see if Joe Tooney can, can really keep him under control, keep him on the line of scrimmage. As you know, it's always the matchups in the game you're looking for, right? Styles make fights, and then maybe the first week, with the matchup he had, he showed up a little more than he has against, Peter Skoronski, and now he's got to go against the protector of the year. Although the Bears offensive line has had some trouble in the middle there, right? They've been beat by some games. They've been beat by some blitzes. They've been pushed back a little bit into Caleb's lap, but Caleb kind of saves you sometimes. So interesting to watch this offensive line work without that quarterback that really forces people, like you guys know, to cage rush, right? Not to really rush the quarterback, because you don't want to let him out of the pocket. Now with Case Keenum there, guys, all lights are green, right? It's all go. We are going to pin our ears back, and we're going to get after this quarterback.
2: Oh, as always, we appreciate the knowledge. Thanks for getting us ready for this game.
1: Oh, appreciate it, guys. I heard Speaks was in a store or something before I came on doing the feelings corner to somebody. I mean, in public. Come on, Speaks, man. What is going on?
0: Everybody's got feelings, man. It's just my job to draw them out, though.
1: Everybody had feelings. I think the guy was just trying to convince him. Everyone had feelings about that. I saw, man, that was crazy.
2: Yeah, like he's our feelings guy, and he almost ended up having to pay $1,600 for a pair of shoes because of it.
0: I'm not afraid. Thanks.
1: No, we know that. We know that. Have a good day, guys. Have a great show.
0: You're the best.
2: Oh,
0: man.
2: You're the absolute best. Olin Kreutz joins us once a week, and we get the privilege to talk ball with that dude. And it's so many fun matchups across the offensive and defensive line of these two teams. And with a backup quarterback, you feel like it's going to play a big role in
0: this. That's the thing, man. That's the thing. What I don't like is that I feel like we're back to the most common reality for Bears fans, which is got to play complimentary football.
2: You better believe it.
0: And hold everything holds together. We got better play great defense, better play buttoned up tight special teams.
2: Yes.
0: Better run the ball and not turn the ball over. And
2: yeah,
0: you think
2: Coach HT.
0: Well, that's the thing. Well, that's the thing. Is Dennis Allen and HT and the other units up to the task of playing complementary football for a Bears team that might put up 24?
2: Eagles special teams can be problematic. So there's some stuff in there. But why don't we focus in on the quarterback part of this, all right?
0: Let's do that. By the way, before Chicago takes on Philadelphia, tune in tonight starting at 6 for your local Ford dealers pregame show right here on 104.3 The Score. Olin Kreutz, Patrick Manning, Gabe Ramirez truly will get you set for the game. Then immediately following the game, Olin, Pat, and Anthony Heron will have instant reaction on the Timber Tech Decking and Railing postgame show presented by the Roorman Automotive Group. It can all be heard right here on The Score in the Odyssey app. Yeah, let's
2: yeah,
0: talk.
2: Yeah, and Gabe better stop pointing at people. I'll tell you that much.
0: Yeah, Olin's going to go get him.
2: You better stop pointing.
0: Let's talk about that quarterback room. We know that Caleb Williams is not going on IR. We know that Case Keenum is starting, but Tyson Bagent is available and lurking. And let's talk about how the room is going to play and what it feels like to need complimentary football to be the thing yet again. It is Spiegel and Holmes. We are live here at Real Time Sports in Elk Grove Village. Great food, great drinks, the official Bears bar. Hell, we got bartenders wearing Score t-shirts right now. We have Score t-shirts out here and pennants as well and koozies and stickers. Come hang out at the Score's home turf, Real Time Sports in Elk Grove Village. Let's talk quarterback room. Joe Buck is going to join us next hour to preview Monday Night Football right here on the Score.
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30: 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The Bills managed to scrape out a win over the Chargers 24-16 despite having five turnovers to improve to 3-0. It was the first time the Bills had won a game with five or more turnovers since 1997, a win over the Colts. The Chargers fell to 0-3 for the first time since 2017 and faced the Seahawks in Week 4. I'm Adam Abdallah.
31: Spiegel and Holmes.
32: My wife Jessica and I will definitely be tuning in for this one.
31: Afternoons on the Score.
33: The one word that stands out to me is complimentary football.
0: Oh, that's not one word.
2: Welcome back.
0: That is two, Coach. Gotta hate hearing his voice. But I do love that Ben Johnson and his wife Jessica are tuning into the Spiegel and Holmes show this afternoon.
2: Yeah,
0: don't you?
2: We appreciate every listener that we can get.
0: Every single one. I'm surprised that Ben's listening. You'd think he'd be in game prep for for this battle on the lakefront.
2: He's got a little time.
0: Driving down.
2: He might be driving down.
0: Let's see what these jamokes are doing.
2: Let's see what they've been got going on over there. And we appreciate every single listener that we can get.
0: So, Lawrence, we've done this before. Ben never has, right?
2: Never. In his pro career, he's never done this.
0: Is that insane? Like, he had Jared Goff, was it 51 out of 51 or something like that?
2: And then Caleb plays every game until this one.
0: But we've lived this.
2: Oh, yeah. Every Bears fan, every Bears observer, every reporter of the team in the last 10 years, 15 years, 20 years.
0: Yeah.
2: Big Z goes back, what, like a quarter century of this nonsense?
0: Yeah. Fishy Business wrote it up this way, that every year between 2010 and 2023, a backup quarterback had to start at least one game.
2: Yep.
0: Since 1990, the only Bears quarterbacks to start every game. Since 90. So that's what? It's 36 years we're doing. Cutler in 2009, Rex Grossman in 06, Eric Kramer in 95, Harbaugh in 91. And then, of course, Caleb, these last two. But so that's six total seasons out of 36 where the starter played every game. Otherwise, we've seen backups. We've lived backups. Second string, third string. Moses Moreno pops into mind among a million other guys.
2: Well, Alshon being on the air earlier today talking about the 2012 season where the Bears started out 0-3. Then Jay gets hurt. And it's like, oh, this is not going well at all, this whole thing that ends up happening. So Bears fans are kind of conditioned. And here's where I'm at on this. You know more than anybody that I wanted Case Keenum on this roster.
0: Absolutely you did, but you wanted him as coach and addition.
2: That is exactly right. I wanted him to be the number three quarterback that's just in the background.
0: Oh,
2: he's not even an active part of your roster. He is the emergency quarterback. That's what I wanted. And now he's going to start.
0: Yes.
2: Hopefully the news that the Bears got on Caleb led them to say, you know what, even if it's by a week, even if it is a three-week thing instead of a four-week thing, we want to give him an opportunity to make it back and quarterback. So that's good news. It doesn't mean that something could happen in rehab and then later on this week they could go, yeah, you know what, we have to put him on IR.
0: Well,
2: but for now, pretty good.
0: This is we should set the scene here. For anybody who missed that earlier in the hour, Caleb Williams not going on IR, so that means he doesn't have to contractually miss the four games that you would have to miss by going on IR. So maybe, like you say, it could be a game less. The fact that Tyson Bagent cleared protocol eventually, not Saturday when it was first discussed, a little semantics issue.
2: Yeah.
0: I don't think it was more than that. Do you?
2: No, I don't think so, because what you wanted was for him to practice, especially Thursday, or Friday, Saturday, right?
0: Yeah.
2: Like, you wanted him to be able to practice,
0: right?
2: And he wasn't really able to. So I don't think that this is cloak and dagger stuff. I think that they went through the regular protocol,
0: so,
2: and then he was able to practice.
0: So you've got Tyson available probably as a backup tonight. I wonder if we might see Tyson in this game.
2: I wouldn't be surprised if Tyson Bagent played in this game.
0: You think we might see a package for him, like a goal line package? Like, hey, Tyson, get out there, do the runaround thing.
2: I wonder if it might be more than that, but we'll see, like, how Case does. Like, it's weird because I don't think of Tyson as, like, a change of pace quarterback.
0: Me neither.
2: But when you're talking about a quarterback that Case used, like, back in the day, Case could extend a play a little bit, but he's 38 years old.
0: Yeah, that ain't the thing now.
2: Hasn't played in 3 years.
0: I just feel like the way you get touchdowns inside the 10, you know?
2: Or you have to have the threat of the quarterback being able to move.
0: Deshaun Watson yesterday, he led that drive.
2: He's had back-to-back good weeks.
0: And he's stepping up in between rushers and buying some time and space.
2: Still a nasty man.
0: Yes. But, like, I mean, forget him because it's distracting to even bring his name up. I'd like to pull it back. That's something he should have done.
2: Wow.
0: Good night, everybody. Thank you so much. Thanks for being here. But yeah, the fact that Tyson can do that and extend a play and buy you some time, so you're like toying with linebackers and toying with safeties, makes me think that he might be a little bit of a change of pace.
2: The thing that people always talk about with backup quarterbacks, and we're going to use the plural on that for this Bears situation, is can your backup be 500 while the starter is gone? So the combination of Case Keenum and Tyson Bagent, can these two be 2-2
0: I think
2: if
0: Caleb
2: misses four games?
0: I have a lot of confidence that they can actually do that for a couple reasons. One, the league is wacky. League is just weird
2: ass. It's been very wacky, and this is an offense that's predicated on the run. I do wonder, though, with the threat that Caleb has been over the last 20 games, with the threat that he's been to take off and being one of the fastest quarterbacks in the league and one of the most elusive quarterbacks, I know that Vic Fangio, his first mind is, I'm going to drop seven all day and maybe send a fifth at one point. I wonder if he goes against his own career and says, I got a quarterback that actually might not have as big of a problem figuring out where people are open in the zones.
0: And so he does bring some pressure tonight.
2: I wonder if this is one of those games where he goes outside of what his history tells you he is as a defensive coordinator.
0: It's a great point and a great question. And it brings to mind what so often gets in the way, human stubbornness. Like, is Fangio just going to be like, nope, we do what we do?
2: And coaches love saying that.
0: Oh, yeah. We do what we do, and we are who we are, and we got a good enough roster that I don't have to do that, and I'd rather not do that. And that's Vic, right? That's what we know of Vic. He's a strong-minded and sometimes stubborn individual, and it might work out fine. I find myself confident about the quarterback room because you're right. Having Case there, that's an adult.
2: I like the room.
0: But I like the room in terms of actually producing a little bit. I don't like the other parts of the Bears roster. The other facets, like asking that defense to do its job. And like, you know, if you got to play complimentary football, okay, let's say Eagles by a score tonight, fourth quarter. Go out there and make them go three and out. Go get the ball back. Go get a stop. Not necessarily even go get a turnover. Just go get a freaking stop. And they were like, well, we're going to run Saquon on you. And then we're gonna bootleg Jalen Hurts out there on you.
2: And all of a sudden, Devontae Smith is wide open.
0: Right?
2: Run right past Jalen Johnson.
0: It's just like, oh, boy, it's too bad the rookie bit on that. But I get it. He's a rookie. Like, we haven't seen the growing pains moment, the rookie moment for either Malik Muhammad or Dylan Thienemann. I have a little fear in my heart that we're going to see something like that at a moment when Jalen Hurts just jukes them out of their shoes.
2: It's an excellent point by you that your roster gets tested when your special quarterback isn't available.
0: That's it, man.
2: Is your roster good enough? Because like you look around and there are some rosters where you go, well, they are overwhelming. And maybe I think offensively, the Bears actually fit that model, where you go, well, they've got a really good offensive line, and they've got some skilled players that can make some plays. Defensively and special teams-wise, like this, I feel like this is just going to be one of those games where special teams plays a huge role in it.
0: I know. Do you like our matchup in that way?
2: Maybe.
0: How was HT's tight five at the Chuckle Hut this week? I missed it. I got to say, there's a lot of baseball going on.
2: I mean, he thought Sam Rouse did well.
0: That's a little troubling,
2: isn't it? And I mean, that's fair. Like, if the long snapper who's no longer here,
0: maybe it was on him,
2: botched the snap count, it probably isn't fair to look at Sam Rouse being beaten on the edge for the blocked field goal because he's like, that wasn't the snap count.
0: Yeah.
2: Right? But still, doesn't feel great.
0: No, it doesn't. I know that I, as I'm thinking through this game, am a little bit bouncing around, like, because I do have confidence still in Ben, and I have confidence in the quarterback room. It's the rest of the team and the rest of the components of the team. But I keep going back to this. I look around and I see almost everybody predicting the Eagles in a low-scoring tight affair.
2: Yeah.
0: Like, almost everything I see is 24-20, 23-21, like whatever, right? And like, and to a man, everybody at The Athletic, like all six of the experts, all the beat folks and everybody that, that guessed, same, almost the same exact score. And I feel like this league has mastered parity and turns itself on its head again and again and again. And it feels like the Bears might be the wacky beneficiary of the forced parity of this league tonight.
2: It's for sure possible. When thinking about this game, someone asked me about it. I was walking to the car today, and someone asked me about it. And, like, I'm fighting against what I've known to be true throughout my entire time of covering the NFL because of how I feel about Ben. Like, if Case Keenum was starting for any other team, for any other team in the league, you'd be like, oh, Case Keenum's going to have a bad day.
0: You'd be filling up the group chat. You absolutely be like, guys, you ready to see Case Keenum get eaten alive by these Eagles?
2: And I hope that he doesn't, because I really like the way that he's talked about it. I really wanted Case to be in that room.
0: How many Eagles would it take to eat a man alive? A lot.
2: I mean,
0: probably,
2: it would probably only take Jalen Carter and Jordan Davis, though, right? I meant the
0: birds, but you're right.
2: How many Eagles fans? They're everywhere.
0: How drunk are they? And have they gotten their ass kicked at,

0: Ben will be able to.
1: Look what he did to Jared Goff. Turn that man's career around.
0: I mean, Jared Goff, I think, was 27 at the time, 26 maybe.
1: He played like he was 38.
0: I understand that. But this is 38 and hasn't played in a long time. Yeah. Like, it wouldn't be crazy to be like, yeah, that's going to be bad. Like, I would understand anyone that said, yes, this is going to be a nightmare, yes, what you're seeing, and then they have to end up playing.
1: Eagles by 100.
0: Right.
1: That's what all those fans are running around Chicago saying.
0: They're saying other stuff, too.
1: What are they saying?
0: It's not great. They're everywhere.
1: They better not show up here at Real Time Sports in Elk Grove Village.
0: This place exists.
1: But look at these Bears fans out here. We got people out here
0: in gear.
1: And Bears fans in gear. We got people drinking at 3 in the afternoon, as is their right.
0: Mostly the Score sales staff. They're the ones that are doing the most drinking.
1: Well, they're getting it done. There's nothing wrong with that because they're out here for Bud Light. Do you know that Bud Light is awarding all round two winners in the National Football Face-Off Tournament a weekend trip to Las Vegas, including a $1,200 voucher for airfare, a two-night stay at a Las Vegas hotel.
0: That sounds excellent.
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0: Joe Buck is going to join us at 4 o'clock. Do you think he'd be mad if I asked him a baseball question? Because he's going to be like a baseball guy now, too. Isn't he in the cards? Like, isn't that one of the things that ESPN says? Like, we're going to make a move for the World Series, and Joe Buck's going to be a part of it.
1: I only know 2 to 3 questions that he would be mad at if we ask. So let's not ask those.
0: All right. No,
1: the baseball one's good.
0: I'm not going to ask him.
1: No, you ask him that.
0: I'm not going to ask him to pay for my PhD, even though he can afford it. I'm not going to ask him to do that.
1: I'm not going to ask him to invest in my podcast.
0: No.
1: Would you like to sponsor a podcast?
0: It's really not that expensive, considering.
1: It really isn't.
0: It doesn't take much.
1: For anybody.
0: Before we talk with Joe Buck, let's look around the hurt and wacky NFL,
1: please,
0: from this weekend.
1: And that man got up and got sent out of there, didn't he?
0: They got him up out of there up in Minnesota. We'll discuss next here on The Score.
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12: I bet you're going to get a call. So what happens?
18: I've got calls. It'll be a situation where, hey, we need a guy like Austin on this team. And I don't want to just go anywhere, though. I want to be fighting. I want to be fighting for something.
17: Yes.
18: And it's not only that I've earned the right, but I'm mentally in a position where if the right opportunity doesn't come, I will go on to the next part of life, right? I'll turn the page, go to the next chapter. So that is, I'm at such peace with my mind right now where it's like, if the opportunity's there to play football, I'm going to stay in shape for this year, keep go at it. If not, I'm setting myself up with like my own fantasy league right now for the offseason.
17: our friend Austin Eckler is back in the league.
7: Of course he is. You saw that, man. Hell, when we hung out with him in Vegas and I put my arm around his back for a photo.
17: You felt the granite?
7: It was literally granite.
17: Yep.
7: That man, I mean, that's what a football player of that ilk feels like. And he just had to get his knee back. He's back in the league with Washington. He worked out with Carolina as well. I don't know if he worked out for the Eagles or if the Eagles ever called or what.
17: Or the Bears. Because we wanted him as a Bear. But they actually don't even need him as a Bear.
7: But fun day to watch the NFL yesterday and not have to worry about the Bears and just hang out and watch football.
17: I found that over the last like 4 or 5 years, these are my favorite Sundays. When the Bears are on an island.
7: I get that.
17: I really like it because you're like, oh, man, what's going on in the rest of the league? Like, watching it play out. And I know it's early, and there's probably some precedent to what we're seeing that someone will write about in The Athletic or ESPN or whatever. I feel like every game I am watching significant players get hurt.
7: Oh, you are. You are. They constantly are.
17: And they got to figure out why that is, or if it's just bigger, faster, stronger.
7: Right.
17: Or if there needs to be a change in the way that people do preseason or training.
7: I think it's just,
17: or whatever.
7: It's just the absurdity of the ask on the bodies of these individuals.
17: It really is.
7: I just think that's what it is. You got to know what you signed up for, and you need depth, and you need well-coached depth. Who's the kid who played his first ever defensive snaps for Washington yesterday and had the pick six to essentially put that game away?
17: Pretty crazy, right?
7: Crazy! And he's only playing because Leo Chenal, the former chief, got hurt. So they're like, oh, Keen Medrano, I think is his name.
17: Yes.
7: And so he gets out there and has the moment of his life off the bench.
17: I loved watching Lamar. And here's something that I felt while watching him yesterday in particular. Lamar.
7: He's brilliant.
17: He's such a great talent that he doesn't look panicked in moments where you've seen other guys panic. Like that triple clutch touchdown throw that he made yesterday, where it's like, okay, I don't see it. Oh, I thought I saw it. I'll just keep backing up for a little bit. Oh, there it is. Flick. Touchdown.
7: And there's also, yes, absolutely. When he scrambles, the threat of him going wide with his speed is such, and he knows it and he uses it against you when he goes straight.
17: Yes.
7: So often. He had one where he scrambled up the middle and did like two jukes and got an extra 5 yards up the middle and then just slid down, right down the middle with like five dudes right around him. And he like got up smiling, toying with the entire game.
17: Yeah,
7: you know?
17: And then you see, like, you look at the Caleb, like, comps and the draft classes that he's dealing with. You go, oh, my God, that Drake May thing. That's bad.
7: Oh, dude, it's horrendous right now. How does it go that far backwards that fast? And, yeah, they got a concerning thing. But
17: and then on Sunday Night Football, you're like, oh,
7: now
17: would you look at that?
7: The fact that the Vikings have won, what, 8 straight regular season games?
17: The first place team in the NFC North.
7: With God knows what at quarterback.
17: They did it last year. They were not. They had nobody playing quarterback, and they won 9 games.
7: I'm sorry. I know you're intrigued by the Kyler Murray thing, and it may work out well eventually, but he was brutal. Everything was short yesterday.
17: They like him. And like me.
7: They still don't have anybody playing quarterback.
17: I mean, he made a couple of really good throws, and he'll definitely be tested if Justin Jefferson is going to be out
7: for sure
17: for a significant amount of time. But they got a special teams touchdown. And
7: they're 3-0 with Carson Wentz and what used to be Kyler Murray playing quarterback for them.
17: This is.
7: And they decided to go ahead and trade J.J. McCarthy. Get out of here for a fifth-round pick.
17: They didn't want that dude in the building no more, and they haven't wanted him in the building for a very long time because he doesn't listen. And that's what they were telling you. Like, the guy that was posted up as the most mature because he won a national championship, the most pro-ready, he's got enough talent to make his way, to climb his way back, but not unless he gets his attitude right. Like, stop doing characters, just play ball, and when the coaches tell you to do something,
7: he
17: do
7: does it,
17: it
7: in a character.
17: Yeah.
7: He's out there doing voices.
9: But Lawrence, he's a winner. he wins.
17: Right.
9: It's not that he had a great college defense. He's a winner.
17: And it's not that he had a great running back or a great offensive line while he was there. It was him. It was his cult of personality.
7: Well, now he's
17: Look
7: with...
17: in my eyes.
7: Oh, man. Now he's with John Harbaugh and with Matt Nagy. Good luck with that, Matt.
17: Well,
7: in
17: I got
7: a more pro-style offense, supposedly, they're going to play.
17: JJ, if they start you on a short week, know that you're going to get sacked 9 times because Matt Nagy is not going to deviate from his plans on what he saw in his head.
7: Wow. We just can't seem to escape the Matt Nagy references, the Eberflus references.
17: I mean, why not?
7: I mean,
17: there was a couple guys that were Saquon, wasn't he out with a stinger? And now he's going to be back tonight. He had taken a couple days off.
7: Stinger is my favorite of Matt Eberflus's bees that he's named. Either Stinger 1
17: or Stinger 2.
7: You know what? Stinger 2.
17: I agree
7: actually.
17: With you. I'm a longtime bee team guy, yeah. So Stinger 2 has a soft place in my heart.
7: Our friend Joe Buck is here to do Monday Night Football, and he's going to join us from the broadcast booth over there at Soldier Field in a moment.
17: Yeah, Lawrence. We are very much looking forward to him. 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We are at Real Time Sports in Elk Grove Village until 6 o'clock. 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More of the Spiegel and Holmes Show with Joe Buck, who's going to be calling the game tonight, next on The Score.
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7: I was in the crowd in 1987 when my father, Jack Buck, was given this Ford C. Frick Award. I was 18.
10: What a lovely day, what a great weekend, and what a terrific honor.
7: That's 39 years ago, and my seatmates that day are here with us this afternoon.
10: I have 8 healthy, wonderful kids, and I wish they'd stand if I can remember their names. Beverly, Jack, Chris, Bonnie, Dan, and Betsy. There's some. And I'd like to acknowledge their mother, Alice. And down in front, Joe and Julie. And Joe wants to be a broadcaster.
7: I'd never heard of Ford C. Frick, but I saw the look on my father's face when he found out that he was receiving it. And I saw the immense pride that my dad had as he stood on that stage and talked about the honor he felt.
10: The biggest kick I get is to communicate with those who are exiled from the game. In hospitals, homes, prisons, those who have seldom seen a game, some who can't travel to the game, those who are blind. And after all of these years, I realize that my energy comes from the people at the other end.
7: Here's where the divide in my career and my father's career, as far as I'm concerned, happened. And this is why I will walk off this stage proud of myself as a Ford Frick Award winner from the Hall of Fame. A curse that was broken in 2004.
11: Back to Frick. Red Sox fans have longed to hear it. The Boston Red Sox are world champions.
7: The White Sox the following year with almost flawless pitching and timely hitting.
11: Juan Uribe with a play, charging it, throwing it, and the White Sox celebrate their first title in 88 years.
9: My Cardinals. Yes, I said that. My Cardinals winning in 2006 and again in 2011 when I got to tip my cap to my dad and use his line from 20 years earlier.
12: Into deep left center.
11: Breeze hits it in the air to center. We will see you tomorrow night.
9: And then a few years later, 108 years after they had last won the World Series, this St. Louis kid got to scream.

0: God. Am I lucky? Yes, I am.
1: I am humble, happy, and very grateful. Thank you.
0: And I'm proud to win this award on behalf of my family, who made every one of these moments possible with their love and encouragement, and who have made me, as far as I'm concerned, the luckiest man on the face of the earth. Thank you.
2: Wow.
3: You know, usually I leave it up to the guests to be impressed by the stuff that Chris Tannehill does, but my God, that was amazing.
2: We've been wanting to talk to our friend Joe Buck since he got into the Hall of Fame. And Tanny, Chris Tannehill, obviously a deep, deep fan of baseball and of both Joe's work and Jack's work, weaving all that together. That's a great way for us to welcome Joe to the Spiegel and Holmes show.
3: Joe Buck will be on the call tonight for Monday Night Football as the Bears take on the Eagles, and now he joins us here on The Score. Joe, thank you very much for joining us as per usual, and congratulations. We haven't had a chance as a show to congratulate you. Your speech was phenomenal, and it was filled with a lot of love, and that came through the television as I was watching it.
4: Well, thank you. My God, I got to stop weeping to talk to you. That was unbelievable. Chris has outdone himself yet again. I don't know. The night will not get better than listening to that. So that's as good as I will be here on whatever did 28th of September 2026. So good luck watching the Bears and the Eagles tonight.
2: By the way, it's all downhill from
4: Spiegel.
2: Here.
4: Hey, Spiegel, don't make it seem like I've been unavailable. You said we've been wanting to talk to Joe since he went into the Hall of Fame or got the award. I've never said no to you. This is proof yet again. I've never said no, so don't make it seem like I've been kicking this can down the street.
2: All right, well, look, if we're going there, there was apparently, you moved? Like, you guys moved as a family in there?
3: We don't have to put Joe's business out here, do we?
2: He's telling me that it's on me. I'm just going to throw it right back at
4: him. They have phones in Denver. Yes, I've kept my St. Louis area code, but I am hanging my hat in Denver, Colorado. My wife won that battle, and that's where the kids will be raised as Denverites.
2: Look, you are always available to me in our one-sided relationship, and that is truly remarkable.
3: And let me just tell you, Joe, I feel you, man. Like, as his everyday partner, I feel you.
4: Uh-huh. It's a lot, but we persevere.
2: Some of us do. Thank God Lawrence is here. He's my fifth and final full-time partner here at The Score. That's my hope, Joe. hey, how's the field look? You're over there. Joe, you're doing the call tonight. We're looking forward to you and Troy. What's it look like? Set us a scene there from the booth at Soldier Field, if you will.
4: I am sitting in the front row so that I don't annoy Troy. Of the section that's in front of our booth, and I have to say, this might be the best seat in any house that I've ever sat in. This is the greatest seat. It's right. I'm sitting on the 45 on our side of the field where we broadcast from. The field looks fine. Have you had problems with the field? It looks great. It looks green.
2: But it's funny because, like, we've spent so much time talking about where the new stadium is going to be and, like, one of the worst news stories any of us have ever had to cover. It's just been god-awful, right? And it looks like an eyesore from the outside.
3: Inside, it's fantastic.
2: It's fantastic, isn't it? Like, the sight lines and everything, the experience of being in there is still really good, isn't it?
4: I could make the case. People always go, hey, what's the best booth that you get to stand in for the NFL? Either this or Arrowhead for me. Two stadiums that are being phased out. But as far as I'm concerned, from you would think that the booth being as low as it is would be a detriment, but for some reason this booth is at the right angle, and I can't tell you how many times I would see Urlacher's face almost running toward me from where I'm broadcasting. I feel like you can see everything. The far sideline's a bit of a problem, but that's why we have high definition monitors in front of us. But as far as being on top of the action, this is number one, and there really isn't a close second.
3: Joe, what have the discussions with you and Troy and the production team been like in trying to figure out, like, what the Bears are going to do at quarterback and then what the story becomes for this game if it's Case Keenum and or Tyson?

0: Bajent playing QB?
1: Yeah, I feel like it's and. I don't know that it's going to be and or. I feel like we might see both of them, and now a mariachi band is going to start playing. I don't know. Maybe it was a big story here. It didn't seem like there was a lot of misdirection from the Bears. Typically, head coaches don't want to reveal much to anybody, including us. But I think Ben was being very honest when he kind of let the week unfold. I don't think he has any problem playing Case Keenum in this game. I think sometimes these really brilliant offensive minds, and he is definitely in that category, kind of like the challenge of starting a guy that hasn't played in 2.5 years. So Keenum, I don't think he's going to lose the game for you. I think he knows how to play this position. He knows what they need out of him. They're going to try and run. And I do believe, like I said at the beginning of this, that Bajent will play at some point. But I think installing this offense, Ben wanted to go with a guy that's been available all week, and that guy is Case Keenum, and I fully expect him to trot out there and start this game.
0: Mariachi Herencia de Mexico is going to do the national anthem. And
1: yes,
0: Joe, you're going to be in for a treat. They're unbelievable. I was there at a game that they did 2 years ago, and you talk about a great way to do the anthem. I know they're going to mess up the interview, but
2: we can do that, right, by the way.
1: I'll scream. Yeah, I already like their sound, and it's they've got violin. This is not like the typical mariachi band from like the Heartbreak Kid that keeps showing up for Ben Stiller. This is like a legit, really good band. Yeah, it's a weird reference, but that's one of my all-time favorite movies to just sit there and veg out to.
2: Oh, it's perfect. That is perfect. You know, we had a funny moment this week when we're like, all right, it's time for the Bears quarterback to go to the podium and address the media, and we didn't know who it was going to be. We had no idea. Who did you meet with Case Keenum in your normal weekly thing, and did he show up? Did he show up this time as well?
1: He was there. Yeah, everybody showed. In fact, not only was Case – can you hear anything I'm saying? Case on the call, but Caleb walked in the back of the call. And, like, because Case was giving him trouble about the mustache. So Caleb walked in and kind of twisted his mustache and then walked out. So I felt like they were loose. I felt like I don't get the sense that they're intimidated, albeit in week three, playing Case Keenum in this game at all. I don't know. Maybe I'm biased because I got to do that amazing Minneapolis miracle when he beat the Saints. And I really like him as a person. I think he's been a great add to this roster and almost coaching staff. They love him. And I don't know. I think he'll play well. I really do. Or good enough. Let's say that. I think he'll play good enough.
0: Joe, what do we need to know about the Eagles?
1: Well, they've had two squeaky wins. They're still good. They still win. That's the one thing. You know, it's every fan base would like to be able to complain about the way they win instead of worrying about wins and losses. So Jalen Hurts has done nothing but win in college and done nothing but win in the NFL. People tend to pick him apart a lot, maybe personality-wise. He just doesn't give you a lot. He's very stoic. But they've got a new offensive line coach. They've got a new blocking scheme. They're doing like this wide zone run stuff. And they've lost their left guard, so they've moved their two-time Pro Bowl center from center to left guard. And they've got some issues up front. They've not been able to run the ball well. And so I know Dennis Allen and this defense will be ready to try and shut that down again. So Philly does not come in here going, hey, we're 2-0 and puffing their chest out. They got, you know, Barkley's coming off a stinger. All three of their running backs are on the injury report this week. I think it's going to be a good matchup. I really do. And I know that their main objective for tonight is to try and establish the run game, which is what I assume the Bears will do with Keenum, and considering what they did to them last year on that Black Friday game.
2: Jalen Hurts spent more time under center, 7 under center play action passes the other night in their last game. It's the most in any game of his entire career. And I think of what your partner, what Troy Aikman got us thinking about with how important it was. And Caleb has adjusted to life under center, so I guess that's a part of Jalen Hurts' season too this year.
1: Yeah, no, it is. And, you know, they're doing it more, but they're not doing it a lot. You know, they seven times is not that big of a deal. They're still in the bottom five in percentage of usage with under center stuff. But yeah, Troy's always been the guy that likes a quarterback under center, likes the timing of it. It likes what it does, you know, with an offense. And you know, Hurts not only is trying to do that, but trying to throw more down the middle of the field, something he's been kind of numbers and outside to the boundary in his career, which is still relatively young. So they're trying to get a little bit more down the middle, and Zach Ertz will play tonight. So, you know, he's 10 months removed, not even, from a torn ACL and LCL. Basically the same time frame and timetable as Patrick Mahomes, and he's doing it at tight end. So one of their favorites is back wearing 86 for Philadelphia, and we expect him to play quite a bit tonight.
0: For someone who is around this every single day and every week in the biggest games of the week, Speaks and I were talking about a little earlier, I don't know if this is just one of those things where there's a bias because we're watching it play out in this real time, but it feels like every game that I'm watching, someone big goes down and is injured. And I don't know if that's something that the folks that you discuss the game with have talked about, if it feels any different or if this is just bigger, faster, stronger that we're talking about with these guys getting hurt.
1: Yeah, I think it'd be a fascinating study. I you know, a lot of the old school coaches that we talk to, you know, Vic Fangio, Andy Reid, guys in that category, I think and I don't want to put words in their mouth, but they do wonder if these guys are ready to physically start the season with the way the preseason is approached, the way the practice schedule is approached. What they're allowed to do with hitting during the weeks, the tackling, the issues that we see, and Philly's had a rough time tackling over the first couple of weeks. I just, you know, Bill Belichick, and yeah, you guys have probably talked about it 1,000 times, but he used to talk about how the first 4 games he would almost treat as an extension of the preseason. And that's fine if you're in a bad division. If you're a really great team in a bad division, you can kind of get away with that. But you might lose the division in the first month of the season. So I wonder if, and I don't know the answer to this, nobody does, if as we go forward here, if teams start approaching preseason a little differently. We all know why they do what they do. They don't want to start the season with their quarterback on IR because he got hurt in a meaningless game. But I do think there's some value in getting these bodies ready to hit with a kind of, you know, ferocity that we see here when the season starts. I mean, these defenders, as you said, especially up front, are bigger, faster, stronger, hit harder. And, you know, are these guys ready for those hits? And I would say probably right now with the kind of injury list we see across the NFL, my answer would be no.
2: Joe Buck is with us here on Spiegel and Holmes. He's in the front row of the section in front of the broadcast booth over at Soldier Field. So we were talking earlier, Joe, we were trying to guess what kind of graphic you guys are going to use with, like, the funny and entertaining sort of motion graphic. What you're going to, like, is it all the Bears backup quarterbacks that have played since 1990s?
0: No. Damn it.
2: Okay. Is it all the list of former teammates of Case Keenum just to show how ungodly old he is at the ripe age of 38? Is that where we're going?
1: No. No. Do you want me to tell you what it is?
2: Oh, that'd be so exciting.
0: Yeah.
1: Yeah. I don't really know that would be so exciting, but it is Ben Johnson on a boat that looks like it's about to head out into Lake Michigan. It's on the river, and it's him standing like on the where Quint would stand in Jaws, like up top. With Goff and Caleb as number one overall picks. And now he doesn't have a number one overall pick. He's got Case Keenum, who was an undrafted free agent. and it's like the boat is too big to go under the bridge, and it bangs into the bridge, and then, but you know, hilarity ensues, and then we go on to second down and four right after that.
2: Oh, that, I mean, that's amazing. Thank you for that. First of all, here's to swimming with bow-legged women, you know, is the first response.
3: We're going
2: to
3: need a bigger boat.
4: You're going to need a bigger boat.
2: Yeah, exactly.
1: That's like doll's eyes. Yes.
2: I mean, one of the greatest acting performances of all time.
0: And thirdly, what was it, 2 weeks ago? That bridge did get stuck. The bridge that leads you from the river to the lake did get stuck. Uh-huh. So I think
1: whoever did this is spot on.
0: I
1: know how topical this was. Yeah.
2: Yeah, I don't know, but a guy named Jason Rickle
1: who does these things, and he shows him in our meeting, which you got to see this morning, and it's about 2 seconds into every one of them where Troy's eyes start rolling and we all start laughing at it, and then I got to sell it. And he has somebody else voice over, uses AI to have different people voice it over. We have Jerry Jones voices over a lot of them over the past couple of years.
2: Yeah, I we know on pretty good authority that's George McCaskey's favorite part of the broadcast. You know, that's the thing.
1: Is that so?
2: Yeah.
1: No. I'll make sure it gets on.
5: I don't care who they put on. When Joe Buck's on, I turn the sound down.
2: George, how dare that guy?
1: My greatest claim to fame. I again, as I said to you, I'm surprised anybody, let alone an NFL owner, knows my name. So I took that with great pride. Back Excellent. Whenever that was. Was that when they hired Ben?
2: I don't remember when that was.
1: I think it was when they hired Ben. I don't know. Maybe I could be wrong.
2: Yeah, but George, they're having a rough moment in terms of the stadium stuff. It's just been it's been hideous and unsightly.
1: Are you going to handicap it for me? Where are they going?
0: If we had to bet, we would still bet Arlington Heights, and it's because, like, all of a sudden the NFL people have gotten involved, and they're kind of like, you know, being in Indiana is cool, but we could make a lot more money if you guys just stayed in Illinois. And there's some logistical issues. There's a slag heap. There's some stuff going on in Indiana that doesn't make it the right call. And the thing is, if the deal in Indiana was so great, the Bears would have probably already taken it.
2: What you really need to know, Joe, is that it's the worst story that I've ever covered in my entire life. Like, it is, like, we've had to be land prospectors,
0: lawyers,
2: and like legislative analysts. You know, it's just, it's the worst.
1: Yeah, I get the sense you're tired of covering it. I'm sure we'll mention it and then move on to the aforementioned second and four.
2: Yeah, no, that's good. All right, the rumors are out there about Troy's future. I know how important he is to you as a friend. I assume you're hoping to work together for years with your friend and colleague.
1: I mean, I think I'm pretty well on the record on that one, having forced my way out of my existing deal to come here and do Monday Night Football with him. I mean, I consider him, you know, like a brother, and he's 59, I'm 57. We've had a lot of similar life experiences, and we've been together for 25 years. So, I 100% am hopeful for that. We'll see where it goes. The one thing we've always done, even back in Fox, even, 20 years ago, is we never talked about any of that between each other. We've kind of left the business side to what it was until he left. And when he left, it was kind of my desire to make my exit. And I was just lucky, as I've said many times, that Eric Shanks and Brad Zager, they're probably ready to get rid of me. They let me out of my deal and I joined them. So, you know, we'll see where it goes, but, trust me, he and I are not losing sleep over it. And we're kind of handling what's in front of us, knowing that we got Super Bowl 61 coming up in February in LA, which we can't wait to do.
2: Amazing.
0: Man, I wish I had a partner like Joe Buck.
2: Oh, man. Again. It's like, wow.
0: I'm just playing speaks.
2: Yeah. Joe, listeners want you to know, by the way, that I lost the hair replacement ads. I used to do them. Somebody else on the station is doing them now, our friend Mark Grody. So you'll be relieved to know that I no longer do those.
1: So what does that mean? Were you, you never needed hair?
2: I think that's why I lost
0: the point. They finally figured out that
1: you got to get somebody like me. You know, that's You got to get people that need that stuff. It's like the Brady Bunch with false advertising.

0: thing if it's you. They made a wise decision. They should have dumped you.
1: And they did. I hope none of the other sponsors follow suit. But thank you.
2: Joe, yeah. You are the absolute best, man. We appreciate you giving us so much time. Have fun tonight. It's going to be a beautiful night in the city, and we can't wait to hear you and Troy do your thing.
0: Yeah, it's gorgeous down here right now. This is a treat to get to come here and do this game. So it'll be fun.
1: That's awesome. You're the best. Thanks, Joe. Appreciate you.
0: All right. See you guys.
1: Bye.
2: That's Joe Buck, man.
1: Yeah. Tanny got him going, man. That was brilliant.
2: Look, man, look.
1: Weaving the two speeches together and then putting the lines together. When he did the homage to his pops, one World Series to another, and hearing those both together, that got me going pretty good, too.
2: I would recommend that we send that to Joe.
1: Yeah, I think we should.
2: He should have that. That and we all know that this is the best guy in the business. Like, we talk about Tanny as that all the time, and we look forward to the way that guests react to the opens that he puts together for them. That was really, I mean, I've known Tanny since he got here. Like, that goes on the list of the very best things that he's ever done. And that's a high bar. And the fact that the guy at the top, one of the guys at the top of the business, said, oh, my God, that got to me.
1: Yeah.
2: That's excellent work.
3: Well, listen, the reality, thank you guys. And the reality is, like, someone's got to bring something to the table for Joe, because clearly Speaks' friendship is not getting it done. I don't know why he continues to come on. So I have to go all out for Joe.
2: It's almost as if Speaks really doesn't actually ask him to come on. That's what I got from it.
1: No,
2: that Speaks is just like, I'm just going to keep talking to Joe, but I'm never going to ask him to be on the show.
1: This is all I do is ask him to come on. That's my role in the friendship. And you'd think, like, I need to bring something, and Tanny has my back by delivering the goods. So Tanny's actually providing value to the friendship that I'm not.
2: No doubt about it. No. We love that you guys have that really cool relationship where you can get after each other a little bit.
1: Man, yeah.
2: And it's a lot of fun, and that he's always so generous with his time. And if you're one of those, my hope is that if you're one of those people who reflexively didn't like Joe Buck for whatever dumbass reason, that in listening to him over the years with you on this radio station, if you didn't walk away going, God, I love that guy, something's wrong with you, not with him. Fair?
1: I think that's fair. I think that is indeed fair. You know what we need to do, Lawrence? Cubs are playing tomorrow, but more than just tomorrow, I need to map out why I think they can make a run.
2: I've been looking forward to this because you said in our pre-show that you think that this is a thing, and I want to see how you get here. So let's figure out how the Cubs can make a playoff run next here on The Score.
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13: 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Come on! 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
29: And the pitch on the way. Hit in the air. He may have hit another one back toward the wall. Gone. He's back. Alex Bregman. Two home runs in the first three innings. And the score of this game does not mean very much at all. But his two home runs mean a lot to him, Ron.
0: Absolutely. And they mean a lot to the Cubs offense.
1: Man, that's the call right there from the Cubs Radio Network. Our guys, Pat Hughes and Ron Coomer. Spiegel and Holmes at Real Time Sports in Elk Grove Village.
2: I have been waiting like 4 hours now for you to walk me through this. How do you see the Cubs going on a playoff run? Because what does it look like?
1: I have measured the entire offseason and the Cubs season against how they played and how it felt after they lost to the Brewers last year in the playoffs. And I knew that they needed another two or three starting pitchers or bulk pitchers, and they needed at least one more bat of consequence. And I'm sure you remember the day after they lost that series, I came in here and I said, if they had Alex Bregman, did they win that playoff series? Because they wanted Bregman last year, and they didn't bid enough, and he went to Boston on a one-year prove-it deal, and then they went and got him.
2: And he didn't like it there, and he didn't like where things were going, and he had that opt, and he was like, I'm out of here. And then the Cubs were like, hey, remember us?
1: Mm-hmm.
2: Now we've got that money that you're talking about.
1: And they stepped up, and that dude is here in his 10th postseason in 10 career seasons
2: which
1: in MLB.
2: Which is crazy.
1: And that dude, who is kind of a Wolverine, has found his way back to the field. He missed four games after getting multiple fractures in his face. Had one game where he went 0-for-4 and said, it felt good, though. It's just a timing thing. And the next day, he goes 4-for-4 with two home runs. That dude is back. And so here I stand, and here's what I see. I see a team that is statistically the best offensive team in baseball by runs scored and OPS.
2: And the best defensive.
1: The best defensive team in baseball by a mile, by any of the metrics. Defensive run saved, fielding run value, whatever you want. So they're the best offense in baseball, the best defense in baseball. And now they have Kevin Gausman and Clay Holmes as those added starters and bulk guys, and maybe David Peterson or Shota Imanaga, who's been a little better, but do they have enough in the bullpen? And I believe that this week, and that's all it takes, they have found what they need, which is Ryan Zephyrjohn over the hump of being in the new place and being trusted and showing up.
2: And Palencia.
1: And the best version of Daniel Palencia all season long. Palencia arriving means you now have two legit back-end righties that you can count on. Ryan Rollison is the lefty you'll count on among all of them. And then they need another righty. Who's it going to be? It could be Jacob Webb, who's found himself a little bit again. Could be Clay Holmes, who might not be a starter in the first two games. There could be some other dudes. But I think they have enough in terms of the bulk pitching with Gausman and Holmes here and with the bullpen guys and Zephyrjohn and Palencia to augment the best defense in the game and the best offense in the game. So why not the Cubs to win 13 and make a run?
2: If you end up in a game three, my favorite pitcher, Johnny Allstaff, pitches. You're Craig Counsell. Who's starting game one? Who's starting game two?
1: Yeah, first of all, let me say that getting past the wild card round on the road is maybe the biggest test of the whole damn thing.
2: Yes.
1: Because you got to try and find a way. So you're asking me who's starting one and two and three?
2: Let's go with one and two for now, and then we'll get to three.
1: I go healthy and rested Matthew Boyd in game one.
2: Okay.
1: And then I go Kevin Gausman in game two.
2: So you got a guy that and Boyd had his experience last year.
1: Mm-hmm.
2: Gausman, we know, was an absolute baller
1: last year in the World
2: Series.
1: In
2: big moments.
1: And Boyd has been a baller of late in the regular season. Boyd is in a healthy and different spot than he was by the time the playoffs came last year.
2: Do you view Clay Holmes as more valuable as a bulk guy or the possible starter for game three?
1: You know, I think he's both in an open-minded Craig Counsell as he fights his way through 27 outs. I think he's not afraid to pull the Clay Holmes trigger if he needs it, but I think he's probably going to hold him in his back pocket for game three starter.
2: Okay.
1: And find his way. If he needs bulk out of a righty, it could be Holmes as opposed to Javier Assad, but it might be Aaron Civale, who's been really, really good since he came back to the Cubs. So maybe Savali means that he holds on to Holmes in his back pocket for Game 3.
2: Are you okay if Alex Bregman is just the DH in this series?
1: Not ideal, but yeah. Not ideal, but yes, I'm okay. And Michael Conforto is a well-chosen pinch hitter and maybe somebody who stays in after that first pinch hit. But you feel me on the reasoning for the run?
2: Yes.
1: Think of the Texas Rangers from 2023, who were a great offensive team and a great defensive Rangers from 2023, who were a great offensive team and a great defensive team and didn't have enough in the bullpen, but they found Jose Leclerc and Josh Sbores just in time, and those two dudes carried that bullpen to a World Series title.
2: I

0: has a World Series ring and stuff. Like, I get that, but there's something about him that doesn't lead me to being confident in him in big moments, even though his overall numbers say he's a really good player.
1: Yeah. No, you're right. And I just, Bregman is one of the greatest postseason hitters ever. Seriously. Look at the numbers and the volume. And he shows up. And this offense now has the best player in baseball in Pete Crow Armstrong and Alex Bregman. So you've got stars, and we've talked about
0: number one and number five, right? And wins above replacement,
1: yeah.
0: Those two dudes.
1: And I think in the second half of the year, Bregman
0: one
1: even higher than that.
0: Yeah.
1: Yeah.
0: Pretty crazy.
1: So we know they've needed stars. We've pined for stars. They've got two of them now that should be able, that need to be able to show up. Remember when the Dodgers and the Yankees went on that World Series run and were like, you need stars. You need your big money stars. They went out and they got one in Bregman, who is right now ready to contribute.
0: All right, let's take a break. I want to know if anyone else has had the same thing that I've had going on over the last couple of days. And that's seeing Eagles fans wherever you look. Everywhere you look. Shout out to Uncle Jesse. We'll talk about it next here on The Score.
2: Bears fans, tonight Ben Johnson and the Bears are taking on the Eagles under the Monday Night Lights. We're getting you ready for the game right up to kickoff. 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
11: So like, they both passionate fan bases. They both travel well.
12: Yeah.
11: No matter where you at.
12: Eagles fans out here, man, already. We've been seeing them all over downtown.
11: Because I remember we played in San Diego when I played in Chicago. I felt like that was a home game.
12: Oh, yeah.
11: Playing in Philly, I feel like, as you see, tonight is going to be a lot of green out there tonight. It's going to be a lot of people. Both fan bases are very tough, and they keep it real with you.
13: Yeah.
11: So there's no nonsense fan bases
12: now.
11: So I can't really say which one is, because y'all, it's pretty brutal here, and it's both pretty brutal.
14: That was Alshon Jeffrey, who was here with The Score in studio with the Midday Show today.
15: That's so cool.
14: It was really great. He was awesome. He said that he's going to be at a bunch of Bears tailgates before the game.
15: Good for him.
14: So,
15: man,
14: if you see someone who looks like Alshon, it's Alshon. Alshon.
15: It's probably Alshon.
14: So do that. By the way, just a public service announcement for the folks who are here at Real Time Sports in Elk Grove Village.
15: Hello.
14: Bud Light has a contest in the back.
15: Oh, they do?
14: Yeah. They got a football face-off tournament in the back. You go throw the ball and try and be a quarterback.
15: I didn't know that. It's all started right here.
14: Yeah. You should go back there because there's an opportunity to get yourself some playoff tickets.
15: Are we eligible?
14: No. You and I are not eligible. Alex is definitely not eligible, especially now that he's engaged.
15: Right, yeah.
14: He is no longer eligible. We are not eligible, but everyone who came here to see our show is eligible.
15: Go back
14: there. So go to the back of the room.
15: Stop listening to us.
14: No, keep listening, but go over there with the Bud Light people.
15: All right.
14: And give yourself an opportunity
15: go,
14: to go be a playoff.
15: There you go. Don't let him go there alone.
14: No,
15: go,
14: other people are going.
15: There's another one.
14: Other
15: there
14: people
15: go.
14: Are going.
15: You can listen to us as you walk and get in line and then dominate and then share the tickets with us.
14: So thanks to Bud Light for the National Football Faceoff Tournament that's going on with fans getting an opportunity to win a trip to Las Vegas during the NFL playoffs and a chance to compete against finalists from around the country for an opportunity to win Super Bowl tickets. So that's great.
15: Hell yeah.
14: All right.
15: So Alshon played for both the Bears and the Eagles, and Grody's telling about the fans. You've been walking around the downtown and seeing the fans.
14: Yeah. I spent a lot of time this weekend walking around near our station and into Streeterville.
15: Okay.
14: And that's a great place for people if you're going to go watch a game.
15: Sure. If you've made a family trip or a boys trip or whatever out of the Eagles playing in Chicago on a Monday night. Come here for a weekend. This seems to have been a destination that Eagles fans circled and targeted.
14: And here's the thing about the Eagles fans. You know them because, one, they want to fight you. And, two, they've got on every piece of Eagles gear that they can find. Hard to find.
15: There's so much representing. I saw a dude this morning, 7:30 in the morning. I'm walking the dog, and there's some random dude in a Jalen Hurts jersey walking around.
14: Yeah.
15: It is 7:30 on game day, sir.
14: Me and Grody went and had dinner last night. We were watching the Sunday night game.
15: Watched
14: the first half of the Sunday night game.
15: Did you get that invite, Danny?
4: You know, I don't think I did. I've been lost in the mail.
15: Yeah, me neither.
14: I know that you had some videotapes to return anyway.
4: I did, yeah.
14: See?
15: Me and Tanny were hanging out. We watched Futurama together last night.
14: Good
15: we didn't
14: show.
15: Invite you guys.
14: That's a good show.
4: Yeah, then we hung out on Alex's deck or Gabe's deck or someone's deck.
15: Someone's deck. Yeah.
14: Yeah.
13: We had a real chill time.
15: Yeah.
14: Well, we were sitting there and we were talking about, like, everywhere we went over the weekend, there were Eagles fans. Like, and I know that some White Sox fans saw some Eagles fans this weekend too and punched them in the face because
15: that's what happens.
14: That's a combustible combination of Philadelphia people who are just here to troll the Bears. Like, they weren't Rockies fans. They weren't coming in to watch the White Sox and the Colorado Rockies.
15: Hey, I saw a dude at the Red Sox and Cubs game wearing a Yankees starter jacket on Sunday. And I'm like, what are you doing, sir? You are looking to get punched. And that was an old and docile man. Now, the people that we saw in Eagles jerseys that did get punched at Raitt Field did not look old and docile.
14: No, they were about it. You know, like they came here ready. But
15: late 20s, early 30s, and drunk is my short profile.
14: But I will tell you, and I don't have to tell the person that's listening to the score, because they know if you run up on White Sox fans, you might get done up. So that's what ended up happening.
15: How do you suppose that went? Tanny, how do you suppose that went? Eagles fan, drunk, walking the concourse at Raitt Field. Who started it?
4: I can tell you exactly. I was there. I can tell you exactly what happened. I was there on the concourse, and the Philly guy's like, these elotes aren't that good. And then, boom, just got the two-piece right there.
15: Yeah, you badmouth the elotes on the concourse, you will get popped.
14: These guys don't know pierogies. And then, like, what did you just say?
15: Yeah, yeah.
14: And then you end up hitting the canvas.
4: Yeah, he got a moonshot of his own there.
14: Yeah, he did.
15: Yeah, he did.
14: And it's like, look, our friends over at Wrigley, they might have just let it slide. Like, most Cubs fans have been like, oh, that's adorable. I'm going to go sit down, and I'm going to enjoy my beautiful ballpark that I've got. Not White Sox fans. What did you say? Pow! Do you know that we're powered by the Pope right now?
15: Hey, man, the Pope hates cheesesteaks, and he hates you. Bam!
13: Lawrence, I got to correct you on something about Eagles and Philadelphia fans.
14: Okay.
13: You don't have to ask, what did you say? They will repeat it over and over and over again.
14: That's a good point.
13: Until you know exactly what they said.
14: That's a good point. It's just been a lot.
15: It's just nice. Like, we talk about destination road trips when we look at the Bears' schedule. And I don't know that we think about how we are a premier destination road trip for all of the NFL, especially in September. That's a smart circle by Eagles fans.
14: And let me tell you something. I agree with you wholeheartedly, because this was a Chamber of Commerce
15: Gorgeous.
14: Weekend.
15: I hope those drunk and rowdy jerks enjoyed their time in our city.
14: There was like a Oktoberfest on the Riverwalk on Saturday.
15: Oh, yeah. There was Andersonville Arts Fest. What's happening? Randolph Street Market?
14: Our city was popping
4: Dude,
14: off.
4: Yeah, speaks a lot of Brian Dawkins jerseys at the Andersonville Arts Fest this weekend.
15: All right, that's fair.
14: A lot of Seth Joyner jerseys there at the farmer's market
15: now,
14: on 61st Street.
15: Me and Steen did go down towards the planetarium to watch the harvest moon rise off the water.
14: Also incredible.
15: Over the weekends. And that was incredible. I did not see a single Zach Ertz jersey while I was down there. Not a single one.
14: Look, only a few people are going to get this reference, but I'm going to make it anyway.
15: Please.
14: White Sox fans are like Ving Rhames in the movie Baby Boy, where he's getting into the conversation. And then he's like, oh, youngster. And then all of a sudden, you turn around, he's got you in a headlock and going, call for your mama. That's a White Sox fan. So you come down there. It is a good movie, actually. Tyrese knows. But I'm telling you, that's what happened. You run up, you get done up. All right, we need to.

0: take a break. When we come back, it's all love, by the way, Eagles fans.
1: I don't know that that's true.
0: My actual interactions with Eagles fans this weekend was actually pretty good.
1: Oh,
0: but,
1: right.
0: But I mean,
1: except for that time you punched somebody on the concourse at Reid Field.
0: It wasn't me,
1: they were bad-mouthing the churros, though.
0: It wasn't me.
1: They had it coming.
0: But I support our brothers in arms. When we come back, Herb Howard is going to join us. He is at Soldier Field. We know that Caleb is not gone on IR. So let's talk with Herb about all of this stuff as it pertains to the Bears as they get ready for the Eagles. That's next here on The Score.
2: 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The Cubs and Sox are in the playoffs at the same time for just the fourth time ever.
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3: 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The Cubs had been there before and done that. The White Sox, boy, they definitely let everybody know that they are here to party.
2: And tonight, the Bears are taking on the Eagles in a Monday Night Football showdown at Soldier Field.
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0: We are happy to have Herb Howard in the building, figuratively and literally. The Bears are getting ready to take on the Eagles. The game is at Soldier Field. That's where you can find Herb Howard. He joins us now here on The Score. By the way, it's a Four Seasons heating, air conditioning, plumbing, sewer, and electric football game day presented by your local Ford dealers and Advent. And we are here at Real Time Sports in Elk Grove Village. People have taken off work early. They've ended their day, and they're like, you know what? I'm going to go watch the two idiots do the radio show.
1: That's us.
0: And then watch the Bears game. But now they're going to get some real stuff because Herb Howard is joining us from Soldier. Sir, how's it going?
32: Big Lord. Is that the new name of the show, the two idiots?
1: That's us.
0: Pretty much.
1: That's us, man. Yeah.
0: Pretty much.
1: Yeah, but you'd know what show you were listening to.
0: You knew what show they asked you to come on today. You knew what was happening.
32: One of my favorite bits in radio has quickly become Spieg's talking center play with freaking Owen Cruz. It's hilarious every single time.
1: Hey, man. I will, and sometimes with Jonah Jackson.
0: Yep.
1: You know, I'm not afraid. Herb, somebody's got to, like, rise up to that level. Let them know they can hang. So...
32: Absolutely, yeah. You can.
1: Absolutely. Well, listen, you can be our third idiot. How's it going over there at Soldier Field? Paint us a picture. Where are you right now, and what have you seen so far?
32: I am currently on the Waldron deck. I always spend some time, you know, being a bit of an idiot, hanging out with

0: the fans that are tailgating. I go around and see who's cooking what and what kind of music is playing. Check the vibes. I know that some former Bears, Eddie Jackson and Josh Bellamy, they have brought tailgates. They have going on over into the lot as well. So stop by, say what's up to some of those guys, and just hang out. I'm going to head in the stadium here in just a second. But the vibes are high. I think Bears fans are, despite the fact that they're probably going to see their third quarterback, they're feeling pretty good about their chances. There are a number of Eagles fans here. I see a lot of green walking around on the south side of the stadium. But the Bears fans are feeling good. They're feeling optimistic about their chance today. So vibes are high around Soldier Field right now.
1: Did you see Josh Bellamy? Did you see some of these guys? That's awesome. Alshon Jeffrey was on the station today. He's going to be around there as well.
0: Yeah, I know Alshon Jeffrey is in town. I have not seen him. Didn't get a chance to see Bojack and Josh. And that's always cool to just catch up with some of those guys and talk to them. And so when Bojack was here, it was always fun to talk to him, you know, on and off the record about the Bears. And he's just a cool guy. So I'm glad they're hanging out with the fans and kind of bringing their vibe to the pregame tailgate situation.
2: Herb, what's this week been like for the Bears, considering that, you know, you have Caleb get hurt and then it's like a scramble. Then you find out that Tyson was in the concussion protocol and you're trying to figure out how this is going to work. And so you land on Case Keenum, and then Tyson is now at least available for the Bears. What was this like?
0: Yeah, it's been a very, very interesting situation, a bit of a roller coaster from the very moment when Caleb went down. Obviously, you thought it was more catastrophic of an injury than it turns out to be. You don't ever want to see him or any of your guys for that matter, but especially not your superstar quarterback go down with an injury and going to miss any amount of time. But initially you thought this could be a season ending injury. Shortly thereafter, you realize, okay, maybe it's not that bad. Got to wait to see what the official diagnosis is and what the timeline is going to be for him. And so then you go say, okay, we can get by with Tyson. Everybody in Chicago feels good about Tyson under center at the quarterback spot. Then you wake up on Tuesday and it's like, well, he's got a concussion. He's like, he got a concussion. Didn't he finish the game? But then you go back and you watch Van Ginkle launched himself into him head first. I'm like, oh, yeah, of course he has a concussion. And so now you're figuring out, well, is Case ready to go? He hasn't started a game in 3 years, and you feel good about Case as your third quarterback, but he is your third quarterback for a reason. We heard Coach Johnson come out, you know, this week and say they're very fortunate to have the quarterback room that they have, and I would agree with that. You look at some of the situations around the league where you saw undrafted rookie free agent Jalen Daniels come in and have to finish a football game that was still up for grabs, and that's just a tough situation. So the Bears, they are blessed, they are fortunate, they have fortified their quarterback room in a better way than most teams, and they feel like they got a chance to go out here and get it done with Case Keenum.
1: You know, Herb, Bears fans have lived this with backup quarterbacks a lot. Ben Johnson never has as the primary head coach or the offensive coordinator. Yes. I wonder if he's going to rotate. Hell, if he is comfortable platooning, in his words, Theo Benedett and Braxton Jones to keep one of them fresh by the end of the game. That's the way he described it this week. Maybe he's more comfortable with a straight platoon of these two quarterbacks a little bit tonight. I wonder how much we'll see a rotation of these guys.
0: Yeah, I love how Lauren's question that platooning and you know, kind of says against the backdrop of maybe we're talking about a performance issue when you're talking about that platooning situation over there at left tackle. But it wouldn't surprise me. It wouldn't surprise me at all to see Tyson Bagent play in this game. Quite frankly, it wouldn't surprise me to see him start the game. I mean, he's the backup quarterback for a reason, right? And so his job by nature is to be ready in a moment's notice. And so you can talk about he didn't get a ton of reps during the week as far as going through the game plan, but he never does, right? If Caleb Williams is healthy, he still doesn't get a ton of reps. But if Caleb Williams goes down on the first play of the game, he has to come in and orchestrate that same game plan. And so I know he popped up on the injury report and he wasn't able to go on Wednesday. And then we found out on Friday he's in the building and in meetings. And then Saturday he's at practice. And then we're two more days even removed from that, an opportunity for him to digest the game plan. I wouldn't be surprised to see Tyson go out there and take the field at all. Certainly not in a platoon situation. That wouldn't surprise me at all, but it wouldn't even shock me if he was the person under center at the start of this game.
2: It wouldn't shock me either. Wow. Herb Howard joining us from Soldier Field, from the lots. Like, he getting it done in the South lots. Maybe George McCaskey will stop by. He likes to roam the South lots occasionally.
0: He does.
2: What matters to you when you look at this matchup outside of the quarterback situation? Like, what's caught your eye as a matchup for the Bears-Eagles?
0: Well, Caleb's gone, right? And so you're that safety blanket that kind of covers up a lot of issues. That's been removed from you, and that happens. You talk about the offensive line position and what's going on with Gary Bradbury in front of him and some troubles at left tackle. Caleb kind of covers some of that up with his ability to navigate the pocket, to get outside the pocket, to make plays with his legs, and make plays with his arm on the run. And so you don't really have that kind of eraser behind you anymore. And that also applies to the skill guys, right? We talk about the slow start for some of these guys, Colston Loveland, Luther Burden. It's going to be imperative that they win their routes and win early, because Case Keenum wants to get the ball out of his hand. He's going to go through his progressions. He's going to be on time. He wants to be on target. Guys have to be exactly where they're supposed to be when they're supposed to be there. And so as opposed to, you know, Caleb making a Superman throw or doing something miraculous with his feet and bailing everybody else out, it's time for those guys to be the supporting cast and more, I should say, not even supporting cast. They've got to be the guys who can lead and help Case Keenum, who, again, hasn't started a football game in 3 years. And so that's what I'll be looking for. I look at a matchup like these wide receivers on Quinyon Mitchell and this entire Eagles secondary. They got some really good players on that secondary. And so, you know, Roma Dunze, Luther Burden, Colston Loveland, Khalif Raymond, I'm looking at those guys and say, you still got to find ways to win these matchups and be available and be a friendly target for your third-string quarterback.
1: You mentioned Colston Loveland, and his lack of production has been troubling. But I feel like sometimes people lose sight of the fact that especially for a target like a wide receiver or a tight end, it is contingent on you being targeted in the first place and the quarterback having time and all of those things. I saw the stat this week in terms of routes run by Bears skill position players. He's number one. He's run 63 routes in two games. So he's going out there, Herb, but he's not getting targeted. He's only been targeted like five times. I think he's fifth on the team in targets. So I would not be surprised if somebody like Keenum or Bagent makes sure to try and force it to a playmaker like Colston Loveland, who is constantly out there running routes tonight. What do you think?
0: Yeah, you said it perfectly, Speak. There's a prerequisite to catching the football. In fact, there are several of them, right? You got to get a play that's called where preferably you're the primary option. You got to get a quarterback who's able to find you on the field and then make a catchable throw. And so all of those things have to happen before Colston has an opportunity to make a catch. That being said, you also have to factor in the fact the defense understands that Colston Loveland is probably the biggest matchup problem on this offense. They're trying to take that away. And so all of those things factor in before you can ever even think about actually just securing the catch. He's got to be the same player out there on the field, reliable, dependable, running good routes, being available to the quarterback, and then everybody else has to do their job to give him an opportunity to catch the football. I have no doubt about Colston Loveland as a player, as a receiver, as a tight end, as a pass catcher. He's going to be available for you. The Bears got to find ways to give him the ball. That starts with Coach Johnson, then that extends to the quarterback, the offensive line giving them time, and the other guys around him running their routes with space, whether that's to be a guy who carries the defense away from him, or guys that run, you know, other kind of supporting routes to allow Colston Loveland to become the primary target on the play.
1: So, you know, it's funny because I was thinking about it with Drake London, who in his first two games with the Falcons, five targets each game, just had two catches and four catches, and then against Green Bay, 10 targets, nine catches. Like, playmakers find a way when the quarterbacks and the infrastructure finds a way to make sure they're number one.
2: That's
1: right?
2: the whole idea. I love what Herb is talking about. Like, the rest of this roster kind of has to show its mettle here.
1: Yes, yes.
2: With the quarterback out, like, everyone's got to do a little bit more. Like, you don't want to go crazy with it, but you do need to do a little bit more. I want to talk about the defense because we haven't spent really a lot of time with all of the quarterback news. It's taken a back seat. So, look, it was sloppy conditions last week. We gave the Vikings defense a lot of credit. How much credit should we give the Bears defense for what they accomplished last week?
0: Yeah, the conditions were what they were. You talk about playing against a backup quarterback, but it is what it is. You play against who you play against, and you play where you play. They held the team to 9 points. That's a football game you expect to win. Now, they want to get their hands on the football. This defense hangs its hat on being able to take the ball away. They've got to be able to do that consistently on a week-in, week-out basis. They've also got to be able to affect the opposing quarterback more consistently. And so Austin Booker, Montez Sweat, all those guys have to be consistently putting pressure on the quarterback and impacting his decision making to get the ball out of his hands. Jalen Hurts, obviously, he can make plays with his legs, but you have to be harassing him to maybe make him force a throw that he doesn't really want to, right? He's got some targets on the outside. Devontae Smith is a really good player, and he's getting his opportunity to be a number one wide receiver right now. But if this Bears defense can play up to their capabilities, and I think they are quite capable in terms of taking the ball away, that's got to be a part of what they do, right? Not to say they're going to, you know, hold guys to 9 points every week, or they're going to be leading the league in sacks. But what they do well, take the ball away, make teams go the long, hard road. They have to do that, limit the explosives, certainly limit the mistakes and the penalties. They have an opportunity to keep the offense in this game. It's another situation where you talk about, hey, everybody's got to step up and do their part here. The star quarterback is out. We need a little bit more from the defense. We need a little bit more from special teams. We need a little bit more from the weapons on offense.
1: Yeah, look, this Eagles team, this is the fifth offensive coordinator in 5 years, Sean Mannion.
0: Yeah.
1: And Jalen Hurts has done some things differently. We've talked about a little bit, whether he's under center or whether he's trying to throw between the numbers. So he's trying to do some things different. And it's only the third game. They haven't scored a point in the first quarter yet this year. Like, you know who's got to step up? That defense and Dennis Allen. He was aggressive as all hell in the second game right off the jump.
0: Yes,
1: and
0: he was.
1: Said last week that he regretted not being more aggressive in game one. Go get him tonight, Dennis. What do you think? Go ahead and blitz. Go get Jalen Hurts aggressively.
0: Find your identity, right? And if it's going to be aggressive, attacking defense, then do that and hang your head on it and make him make plays. Make him uncomfortable. Bring one more than they can block. Bring them when they aren't expecting you to bring them, right? So bring some first down pressures if you want to. You do not want to be the team that allows a struggling team to get right. And so Saquon Barkley, he hasn't had, you know, that prototypical Saquon Barkley game so far to the start of the season. You don't want him to come to Soldier Field Monday Night Football and go off for $150, right? You don't want that to be the game today. You don't want to see one of those Jalen Hurts games where he has three passing touchdowns and two rushing touchdowns and he's making plays every single drive, picking up third downs. You don't want that to happen to you. And so you got to kind of dictate the terms in this game. And being aggressive is one way to do that. I think D.A. called a phenomenal game last week. Some of those calls he made, the blitz from Malik Muhammad, bringing him and Dylan Thiemann from the same side, that's a great call. He dropped Devin Bush right into the hook position and should have had an interception in that play. Devin didn't catch it, but that's just two examples of him making really, really good calls. He's got to remain aggressive, pick his spots, and force the Eagles to be able to make some plays when they're not feeling comfortable.
2: Okay, so you're out there with the people. When you stop by one of these tailgates, has there been anything that you've seen, like, on the grill where you're like, you know what, I need to stop and hang out here and see if I can get a plate?
0: Please believe it. It's part of the incentive for why I come through. Absolutely. Today I had a gumbo, right? Absolutely delicious. It's like, it is getting kind of towards that season right now. And so had a gumbo, had some Cajun rice and beans. I guess I was just kind of feeling that Louisiana flavor today because those are the things that were jumping out to me. And so one group was doing a fish fry, and they had catfish, and they had perch, and they had tilapia, and they had shrimp, and they – all of these things are looking good. There are some that are a little sketchy, Lawrence. I'm not going to lie to you. Like, you got to try this. And I'm like, oh, man, I'm full. I can't have
1: I'm
0: it,
1: full.
0: You know, things. But you want to stop by and say hello, you know, hang out, see what you guys are up to. And they're insisting upon it. It's like, yeah, I'm good. I'm good. Maybe next week.
1: So what's the currency then, Herb? You got to give them some Bears thoughts. You got to give them some conversation. What are you bringing to the table in exchange for this stuff?
0: Have you met me? That's the currency. No, I just love hanging out with the people. Yeah, they want to talk Bears and they want to get your prediction, and some want pictures, and you know, some want to have some conversations, and all of it is cool with me, man. It's just about going around and feeling the energy of the people. I could go into the stadium 3 hours early and, you know, walk around on my computer or take pictures of the empty stadium or walk around and see who I bump into, and that's cool. I'll get in there in enough time to do that. It's still a couple hours before kickoff here, so I got plenty of time to do that. But I really do just kind of like the energy of the lead up to the game and how the people are feeling. It's always so interesting when you come into the game and, you know, it's early and they're setting up for their tailgates and they're started and everybody's sober. And then if you come out here after the game, some of those same people are still tailgating a little bit after the game if you can get out early enough. And the change is crazy. It's like, you could speak English earlier. You are struggling right now. Like, you, who's driving you guys home? And so it's just fun to kind of, you know, just brush shoulders with everybody and hang out. At the end of the day, we're all just Chicagoans who love football and love the Bears. And I just like spending time out here a little bit.
2: Herb, we appreciate you, man. Thanks so much for painting the picture for us.
0: My pleasure, guys. Thanks for having me.
1: Amazing. I love that he does that. What a beautiful thing to go and get the feel for everything. And then you get in there, and you got plenty of time to mess around on your computer. That's full-service reporting.
2: It's true. And the thing is like, I never did it to that degree. But I did like to be on – that's where they used to have us park, is like the Waldron deck. And so you're there as people are in the middle of their tailgate. And I do love, like, the walk into – was it gate zero, where the media goes in for games, where you do get people that want to just like, hey, what do you think about blah, blah, blah? And they want to invite you to hang out and all this stuff. It's fun. And I look, that dude is a guest wherever he goes.
1: Have you not met me?
2: Yeah, like I have hung out with Herb Howard.
1: I know.
2: And,
1: but that's,
2: and
1: but
2: he is a good time.
1: You know that's what you got to bring when you're coming through. You don't just say, yeah, let me grab some gumbo. All right, cool. Later. Yeah, that's not what you do.
2: He's right, though. People do, like, people will just offer you stuff, Speaks. Like, he's right about that. My experience with Bears tailgate has been
1: fun.
2: Like, hey, do you want a plate? Hey, do you want to try this? Like,
1: look,
2: that's
1: a
2: thing.
1: I haven't gone in a while. The last Bears tailgate I went to, probably about 4 years ago, I ended up doing a shot with like six other people on one of those boards. You know those long boards with like six
2: yes.
1: shot glasses.
2: So everyone like, at the same time was everyone up. The same height?
1: Yeah, well,
2: because that's a problem.
1: No, I don't remember. I think it was not my first shot of the day.
2: Good
1: so,
2: point.
1: But it was a team drinking at a Bears tailgate is a thing.
2: So we were doing the football show over at NBC Sports Chicago. It's the Sunday night game, Bears and Rams, okay? So we're in a lot off of Cermak and Wabash. Like, that's where we're doing the pregame
1: show. Sure, I know that spot.
2: So okay, it's like...
1: Over by Reggie's right there.
2: Yeah, not far, like right around the corner from Reggie's. So I found Lance, and I got him, because, like, you have to, like, make
1: sure... That was your first target and a wise one.
2: KYP. Know your personnel. So I got Lance and I got Matt. And I'm like, where the is Alex?
1: Oh.
2: And everyone's like,
1: maybe
2: no.
1: You should have started with Alex.
2: No, I got it right. But hey,
1: but Matt, you could have waited on Matt.
2: Yeah, he was always just going to be right there. So I'm like, all right, Boogie's here, Matt's here, and I'm looking around, and they're like, hey, we're on the air in like 3 minutes.
1: Oh,
2: and I'm
1: boy.
2: Like, where is he?
1: Troubles.
2: And then I look, and I saw a Florida flag.
1: Oh, no.
2: And I go over.
1: And he was on top of the Florida flag.
2: I peek, because it's one of those like canopied ones, and I peek in, and he's like, hey! I'm like... Dude, we gotta go be on there. He's like, come here. You gotta meet these people.
1: No, I don't.
2: And I'm like, Alex. He's like, man, we are out here having a time.
1: Yeah, you are.
2: And he's like, this is my guy. This is my guy. And I'm like, Alex, come on.
1: So how was the segment though?
2: It was unbelievable. It was so great.
1: That's what I'm saying.
2: We had a really good time.
1: Yeah, of course.
2: Sometimes it's like herding cats, but it's always and like that's the best part. Like seeing. I always like when it's whether we're talking about a baseball thing or a football thing, it's like a family reunion. Like that's what's great about it. And when guys like Alex or Matt or Boogie are out there, like any of like the alumni are
1: yeah,
2: out
1: man.
2: There, Alshon tonight, like people are gonna be so excited to see Alshon Jeffrey tonight.
1: So it's just incredible. I like yeah, it's what a vibe, what a thing. 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
2: Yeah!
1: Until 6 p.m. today. Come out and compete in Bud Light's National Football Face-Off Tournament, which is right there in the corner.
2: Yeah, you got 30 more minutes to try and win yourself a trip. go to the back of the bar and participate. Bud Light did this for you.
1: For you. 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Real Time Sports is the goods. Best place to watch all your Cubs and Sox playoff games, too. Official Bears bar out here. By the way, I'll be on After the Whistle tonight. That should be a time. Staying up late. Doing TV over at Fox After the Whistle on the Fox local app and on the Fox YouTube thing. Me and Eddie from Barstool and Sammy P and Chris Kaczynski will be, we got you right after the game tonight as soon as it's done.
2: That sounds excellent. You guys are going to have yourselves a time as well. I brought up Alshon Jeffrey. Alshon was on the midday show today and he was great. It was really, Groats and Layla did a great job with the conversation. It was a lot of fun. There's some stuff that we wanted to bring you from that we found was really interesting about, like, recent Bears history. Mm-hmm. And we also want to talk about what we think might be the hidden part of the game tonight.
1: Yeah. Apparently, your dude at the Chuckle Hut gave us a tight five and might have shed a little light on something.
2: So let's talk about special teams, and we're going to let you hear from Alshon Jeffrey next here on The Score.
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8: He is the minister of Monday night. He's a money-making machine. 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And tonight's big one is Philly and Chicago. What a matchup.
9: Unbelievable matchup. 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I have yet to lose a Monday night this early football season, and I'm giving you the information for free. 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
8: 888-320-7517. 888-320-7517 to reach Kevin Todd, the best in the business. 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Why do you give out the game for free?
9: Why? Because a lot of people in my industry, they always say what they can do and they never prove it, okay? 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I'm going to put money in their pocket first before I even think about dime one. That's why I want to earn the business of every single listener. Folks, I'm telling you, I'm documented 13-5 dating back to last Monday night on these primetime games. Okay. When these games are isolated, I get very good information. Do not attempt to play this game on your own. You're going to lose. All you have to do is give me a call at 888-320-7517. That's 888-320-7517. You get tonight's matchup, Philly at Chicago, absolutely free.
8: This is big boy football. 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Tremendous matchup. Kevin, I know your sources have given you wonderful info all week coming into this game.
9: I've reached out to a lot of sportsbook managers, a lot of professional gamblers who I deal with, and I'm telling you folks, the information that I have on the game is going to change the outcome. 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
11: And here it comes down one more time to a kicker after all the battle that's been waged out here tonight.
12: As it so often does. 43-yard attempt from the right hash mark.
13: And, oh, he hits the upright again. That's impossible. And the Eagles run out onto the field, but there are still 5 seconds. So they've got to get back. He does it again.
14: It will be Philadelphia.
11: Did this hit
14: ball,
11: the upright and the crossbar?
13: Bottom line, it doesn't go through. Upright. It looks like it bounced off the crossbar as well.
11: Oh, my goodness. The Bears' season's going to end on a double doink.
2: And the double doink was born.
1: Thanks, Tanny. Appreciate you.
2: Bears versus Eagles. People remember that night.
1: Forever.
2: I know where I was, and I know that Matt Forte told me it was getting ready to happen.
1: I would have been here a long time before I remembered that it was Golden Tate of the Eagles catching a key touchdown in that game. I do not think of him as an Eagle. That was his 1 year as an Eagle. He only played 8 games, I think, that year.
2: Yeah.
1: I think of him as a Notre Dame guy and as a Seattle Seahawk and a guy who stole butterscotch brownies in the middle of the night in Seattle one time and was drunk doing it and then apologized and said, they're just very delicious.
2: I mean, he's not wrong.
1: So that's what forever one of the... But I would not have remembered Golden Tate in that game, but that was him. And here we are, Eagles and Bears on the lakefront again.
2: So Alshon Jeffrey was on that Eagles team. Remember, he ended up winning a Super Bowl with the Eagles.
1: Yes.
2: He was on the midday show today and was great with Grody and Layla. They were talking to him about all sorts of stuff. Check out what he said about that Bears team that the Eagles beat on a double doink that season.
15: Next thing you know, you're part of a Super Bowl team that makes history there.
16: Against the Bears in 2018. I do believe you had a pretty good game at Soldier Field that day as I grit my teeth. That was the double doink day. Yeah.
17: Now, that team, I will say, I'm like, if y'all didn't play us or we didn't play each other in the matchup, because we probably was the only team that I had a best chance of beating y'all. Because I felt like that Bears team was, man, that was a legendary team. The defense and everything, yeah. Like they was clicking on all cylinders. Like if they didn't play us, I feel like if we didn't make the get in, because we had to get in the playoffs. Remember, Philly, we had to go like 4 games in a row just to get in the playoffs.
14: Yeah,
17: and we got hot at the right time.
14: Right. Yeah, Nick Foles.
17: I feel like that team was through the roof. Like I said earlier, like I didn't see a team like that since I was here. But obviously they was rolling, because my first year, my rookie year, we started off 7-8-1. I'm like, oh, I might be going to, excuse me. That defense remind me just like how they was getting all the turnovers and rolling.
1: Man, so Alshon felt like that team wasn't going to get stopped, that Bears team. If they win that game, Lawrence, then they're in the Final Four with New Orleans and the Rams and Dallas. And it'd be 3-2, so they would have had to go to L.A. and play the Rams. And the Rams are the team that goes on to represent the NFC in the Super Bowl, and they lose to the Eagles 13-3 in that Super Bowl. But do you think that team had a deep run in them?
2: Yes.
1: They get past that Eagles team?
2: Very much so. I mean, like, most people at the time were like, man, this is the one team I don't want them to play. And then they play them, and they end up losing a hard-fought game. And then your kicker ends up on the Today Show the next morning. It's a whole thing.
1: Boy.
2: But, yeah, that's a team that everything seemed to click for them in a way similar to the 2016 was a lot better. But the 2018 team had some stuff go their way similarly, like that 2016 did in the, you know, Rex Grossman was the NFC Offensive Player of the Month in September of 2006.
1: Mm-hmm.
2: And so you had this team that was pretty awesome, and then they ran into someone that could match them. And the one thing that they needed was a great moment from their special teams, and they didn't get it.
1: Yeah. I mean, and it wasn't, they really set it up. I mean, and that's the thing. Like, as much as we think of Mitch Trubisky as a negative experience and a negative component, he drove them into game-winning field goal territory.
2: He sure did.
1: He got it done and got them in the spot and was standing there waiting to celebrate a win that he was a big part of earning.
2: He had done enough to make you a little bit optimistic going into the next year, and then of course the next year ends up being a disaster.
1: But in that moment, he was still a young quarterback on the rise
2: with upside,
1: big time upside, and you're like, all right, he wasn't great that day, but man, when it was time to find a way to get them into the spot, he did. He and Matt Nagy clicked, and he got him there.
2: I've had to acquiesce on this. I think when Mitch's nomination for Hall of Famer at the bank comes up,
1: yeah,
2: I think there's a case.
1: Yeah, I mean, because he keeps going now. There's a case of money.
2: Yes.
1: There's a case
2: Keenum of money that is available for him. He doesn't have to chase Daniel the money down.
1: Look, it's been a lot of years. I really want you to take some time and map out the qualifications for being a Hall of Famer at the back.
2: Well, one of it is, are you making money while not subjecting yourself to getting hit?
1: And he's doing very well about
2: Mitch
1: that
2: has been doing a great job of that for the last 5 years.
1: Has he played too much?
2: It's close, right?
1: That's right, but Alex. I think
14: he's a Hall of Very Good at the
2: back. No, but here's the thing, Alex. The longer he's in the league,
1: it mitigates that.
2: Yes. If he plays another 3 years where he doesn't play, but he's getting a check,
1: I feel like there ought to be a component of being a Hall of Famer at the bank where you don't expose the fact that you're not that good. You know what I mean? Like
2: Case Keenum?
1: Yeah, right. People still think, man, maybe this guy.
2: You remember that game that he had against New Orleans?
1: I don't know. I kind of wish he played more. You know, I mean, that's the way we felt about Chase Daniel when he was here. I don't think that any team that Mitch is on as a backup these days is like, you know, I kind of wish Mitch would play. I don't think anybody thinks that because
2: no.
1: They've seen enough of him.
2: Yeah, and it's like he's turned himself into a great vet, like a guy that you want on your team and in the room. Good for him.
1: Yeah, absolutely.
2: I'm really, really happy for him. But we have been talking about the concept of special teams and will it play a role into tonight's game. And I think that it's important that we hear maybe some of the stuff, because special teams was a big reason why the Bears lost last week against the Vikings.
1: And the third string tight end, the rookie Sam Roush, had a brutal game, including what looked like him just frozen on the field goal block as the outside man went right by him.
2: That might not have been his fault, and this is HT talking about that.
18: What are you seeing from Sam Roush? I think a lot of spotlight was like he had messed up last week, but then afterwards it maybe wasn't thought that way. Like, well, what do you like about him on your unit?
19: Well, Sam Roush in punt, he plays on all other four phases. It's not the only phase he played on. And he graded out extremely well on kickoff return. He graded out extremely well on punt. So we just got to keep growing him. He's not on punt return yet or on kickoff last game. He was the first game. He did an outstanding job on kickoff the first game. So he's a young player that we're developing. He cares. He's working his tail off, and we'll continue to develop him. So that's not the only thing he does. We all got to be better. All right? So I'm not going to single out Sam. We all got to be better. All right? He's doing a good job. The truth of the matter is I got a whole block unit in the league. They already blocked one this year, and they blocked three last year. So I got no time to be concerned about what happened on that particular play. We've already corrected it and fixed it, and we hope to see that come to fruition.

0: Bears fans have had to deal with for a really long time.
1: Yeah.
0: And you were living in this space for 20 games where you're like,
1: Superman gonna save us. And he did. Very often.
0: He almost did it last week with no hamstring.
1: He was going to. Weren't you watching that game thinking he's going to do it again? I was. Thought he was going to do it again. And then he gets hurt. And
2: he was going to do it on the play that he got hurt.
0: Yes!
1: Yeah, very likely. Very likely. And so then it doesn't happen. And now you're left needing your defense to be good enough and your special teams to be on point and everything to work in concert together. So here we go. Good luck, everybody.
0: 773 Texter. This name always comes up for Hall of Famer at the bank, and this person is disqualified. Kirk Cousins is not. He is like
1: Lawrence,
0: he's made a lot of money. He's played too much.
1: What do we got to do, Tanny? Do we need to pay him? Do we need to like give Lawrence a stipend? You know, we have Lawrence's locks coming up. By the way,
0: yeah, always. Kirk Cousins is definitely
1: he's played too much.
3: He works hard for the money.
0: He's made more money than almost everyone who's ever played the game.
1: He works too hard for it,
0: but
1: honey.
0: He works too hard for it. Donna Summer told you that, and she was right. He works too hard for it. By the way, shout out to Donna Summer for sure,
1: cool.
0: and our teammate Carmen Vitale. Carmen was asked on Pro Football Weekly,
1: yeah,
0: which team do you think can go worst to first? And she said Raiders.
1: Did she really?
0: All looked at her like she was crazy. And I texted her yesterday. I was like, look at your Raiders.
1: Raiders. Can I give you a Raiders nugget?
4: Raiders!
1: They are the second team in NFL history to start a season 3-0 with a rookie head coach and having just made the number one overall pick in the draft. Second team ever. The first was the 1959 Packers behind Vince Lombardi. That's the comp of a new coach, number one pick. Huh. Here we go. Let's go 3-0.
0: Oh, Lombardi, huh? Yeah.
1: Got a seal here.
5: What we're trying to get is a seal here and a seal here and try to run this play in the alley.
0: You do want to run the play in the alley, but your offensive line isn't good enough to do it.
1: Oh, no, they're not. At Green Bay, tough times there in Green Bay.
0: Yeah, it's pretty rough. Yeah. It's rough all over.
2: They're looking for every scrap heap offensive lineman they can find right now.
0: Alex, they are.
1: It's slag heap. Slag heap offensive lineman.
2: And that's what they're getting, the slag heap offensive lineman.
0: They're also watching Sunday Night Football the way Wolverine looks at pictures of Jean Grey, looking at Mike Tomlin and being like, he could be ours.
2: Please do.
0: He could be ours.
3: And they got to walk back their comments about ownership, too. You know, we'll hear some of that tomorrow of Tucker Kraft.
1: Oh, good.
0: I bet. Yeah,
1: because
0: he took a shot at the owners, just like owning a star.
1: We got one more little bit of audio to get to before we get out of here. A friend of the show has gone literally to the ends of the earth to make a Bears prediction, and I think it's going to heal all of us.
0: Let's do that next here on The Score.
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8: 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Deep right field. This ball's got a chance. Gone!
7: 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When the Hall of Famer Pat Hughes and All-Star Ron Coomer bring it to you live. 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
20: 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E-A-G-A-L-E-S.
21: So close, Les. So close. The ghost of Les Grobstein has been here with us today at Real Time Sports in Elk Grove Village. Don't you
0: feel it?
21: Hell
0: yeah.
21: Right?
0: Right over there in the corner.
21: Hey, by the way, tomorrow night the NL Wild Card Series begins between the Cubs and the Padres from San Diego. Game one pregame begins at 8:25 p.m. with first pitch at 9. Pat and Ron have the hometown call of every Cubs postseason game right here on 104.3 The Score and the Northwestern Medicine Cubs
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21: Thank you, sir.
0: We don't have time to waste because it's playoff time.
21: It is playoff time. Game on. So our friend Kurt Morrison, my partner in Tributosaurus and CC and the Madman, guitarist extraordinaire.
0: CC and the Madman.
21: Everybody at CC and the Madman. Crazy Kurt himself is in Greece right now, and he went to visit the Oracle of Delphi. And the Oracle of Delphi is a prophetic shrine in ancient Greece that was visited at different times by the likes of, you know, Aristotle, King Midas, you know.
0: Someone's like, reading Wikipedia.
21: I was. And a lot of very famous people went to get advice from the Oracle of Delphi, and he would predict things that would occasionally come true. And if they didn't fully come true, you know what they would do. They would bend the facts to make it seem like it came true.
0: He knew it.
21: The Oracle was on it. So our friend Kurt Morrison has sent us this, standing in front of the Oracle of Delphi.
22: Hello, Score listeners. I am here representing Matt Spiegel. I am in Greece at the Temple of Apollo. I just heard from the Oracle. I asked the Oracle the results of the Bears 26-27 season. The Oracle has spoken. The Oracle said we will go 16-1. We will sweep through the playoffs with home field advantage and win the Super Bowl and take the Lombardi Trophy. The Oracle has spoken.
21: 16-1, Lombardi Trophy, according to the Oracle of Delphi at the Temple of Apollo in Greece.
0: All right, so that means that they win tonight.
21: That means they win.
0: That's all I'm taking from it.
21: That's exactly right. They win tonight and thus unleashes a historic run. If this happens, legendary.
0: Yeah.
21: Right? Legendary.
0: Yeah.
21: And you will forever remember where you were here at Real Time Sports in Elk Grove Village when the Oracle was...
23: Well, we got to do a remote from the Oracle of Delphi.
0: I don't think Bud Light's going to get us on that one. They're a good partner.
23: Well, that's on you guys. That's on you guys when I'm bringing a bigger crowd. It should.
0: I don't think they're going to send us over there.
21: You don't know. You don't know.
0: Our trip to Stonehenge. We're also going to do that. And Victoria Falls.
21: Hey,
0: we're just going to go all the way around.
21: It's the new Bud Light Who Needs to Tavern Tour. It's Beal and Holmes. We're off every Thursday so we can travel to our Friday location.
0: Yeah, we're going to be like the Rams. It's more time in the plane.
21: It's been very little time there.
0: Yeah.
21: And then we'll complain about it.
0: That's what we're going to do.
21: Yeah.
0: And then win. And then lose.
21: And then lose.
0: Thanks to everyone involved in this. Thanks to Real Time Sports, our home away from home. I was looking at the traffic, and I'm like, you know what? I'm going to order one of those incredible pizzas to go.
21: Oh, that's a good call. I had a slice of pizza. I channeled my inner Boars and walked up and forced interaction with some listeners during the breaks, and I took one of their pieces of pizza as compensation for hanging out.
0: Were you swirling your coffee? Never drinking it.
21: I was not.
0: But just swirling the coffee.
21: But I did walk up to each of them. I went, hey, buddy.
0: Hey, buddy. How's that? Bears. Good, bad, but all that stuff.
21: All of it.
0: So thanks to everyone here at Real Time Sports. We love coming out here. Thanks to our friends at Bud Light who really made this a special event. Thanks to the people of this area, whether it's Elk Grove Village or Itasca, wherever you rolled in from today, we for an afternoon crowd
21: yeah, man.
0: On a Monday, this was legit. So we thank everyone who came out here and was a part of all of this. Our crew did a tremendous job. CS setting everything up. Alex here on site. Grant Leader helping out Tanny. Tanny getting Joe Buck to be emotional with the open. Scores promotion is like, I got to keep telling them to not eat super hot food. Apparently, I had to dip into my whole, like, dad thing, which was fun. It was fun to do that with the young people of our promotions department.
21: Yes.
0: For Alex, for Tanny, for my partner, Matt Spiegel, I'm Lawrence Holmes saying thank you so much for the love and support you show our show every single day. We will do our best to repay the favor tomorrow starting at 2.
21: Thank you, Real Time.
0: Bears, Eagles, Post. Cubs Sox playoffs, baby. We'll see you at 2 o'clock tomorrow here on The Score.
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36: 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So I said no. I was booked on the Deitch Podcast before the Taylor Swift phenomenon. 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
8: Monday Night Football, just about an hour away, and we are going to get you right up to kickoff. It is Gabe Ramirez. It is Olin Krutz. It is Patrick Manley on your local Ford dealers pregame show. Patrick, I'll start with you. So many things have happened with the Chicago Bears team over the last week. How are you feeling about today's game? Olin, I'm going to start with you. Olin,
9: I got you.
8: I
9: feel kind of like, not like last week. I don't know how good I feel about just because Caleb's injury, and who are these Chicago Bears without Caleb Williams? What kind of offense are we going to see tonight? How many points are they capable of putting up against the Philadelphia Eagles? Right, if you tell me, okay, Case Keenum versus Vic Fangio. You know, Gabe, the funny thing you always got to do to yourself is say, okay, I'm a former Chicago Bear. I live in Illinois, obviously. I cover the Chicago Bears. If I am a national analyst and someone says to me, Olin, Case Keenum versus Vic Fangio tonight, Philadelphia Eagles, Caleb Williams is out. Who are you going to take? So obviously, I don't feel as good about the Chicago Bears as I did going into last week. I feel good that Caleb Williams will come back eventually this year, but this offense, this defense, what we've seen from this defense versus Saquon Barkley, right? We saw Aaron Jones put up 100 yards last week versus Hurts. You know, Lane Johnson versus Montez Sweat, just not feeling great about tonight. I think the Chicago Bears can still do it, but obviously the formula is going to be a little different. Maybe a formula us old Chicago Bears recognize well, right? A formula that old Chicago Bears used to go with, the run the ball, play good special teams, hopefully get a few takeaways on defense, Gabe. It's kind of the thing that I'm thinking about. I don't know how you and Pat feel about it, but I'm not feeling as confident as I felt before Caleb Williams went down last week.
8: It's unbelievable to think that the line is 4.5 right now with Case Keenum, not your backup quarterback, but your third string quarterback in at the situation with a, you know, if you would have told me Caleb and the Eagles were playing against each other, I said it would have been a good match. But the fact that you have Case Keenum, it certainly gives you some reservation. My question to you, Olin, what is that like for, you know, Garrett Bradbury? Right, you're the center. You've been working with Caleb Williams, and now it's not just, you know, Tyson Bagent. You're going to Case Keenum. What is that mindset? Do you feel like there's added pressure on a center like Garrett Bradbury when you have a third string quarterback in there?
9: Definitely, right. And you saw last week they had some problems with the snap count and false starts and things of that nature. Just getting used to each other, right? You don't get a lot of reps, like you mentioned, with the third string quarterback. Most of your reps are with Caleb, and then you go to Bajan, right? When Bajan was healthy and he got the concussion last week, so he comes in as the backup today. So the first reps they probably got was this week, and then he got used to the snap count and his rhythm and his timing and the way he wants to do things. So it is a definite adjustment for Garrett Bradbury. And the thing you're thinking to yourself is usually Caleb Williams is the multiplier, right? He's the guy lifting guys up, making guys better. And when somebody gets beat, he makes the miss in the pocket and he raises the level of his teammates. Now the offensive line has to take that on their shoulders, right? But the good thing about Garrett Bradbury is he does have Jonah Jackson. He does have Darnell Wright. He has the protector of the year in Joe Tooney. He has Braxton Jones next to him. They have Coastal Loveland, Luther Burden, DeAndre Swift. You know all the names. Everyone listening to the station knows the names of the offense. Offensive players who have to raise their game today, right? Rome Odunze, Luther Burden, Cole Kmet, all these guys going to have to pick up the slack and help out the veteran quarterback who hasn't started a game since 2023. And the thing I'm thinking is, you know, that game the Texans won, I think 19-16 versus Tennessee Titans. That kind of win is the kind of win hopefully we can get tonight, that kind of low-scoring game.
8: Yeah, I know. The defense of the Chicago Bears is obviously a bit concerning when you're looking at this one. But on the other side of the ball, the Eagles have yet to record an interception this year. They only have 3 sacks on the season, and their turnover differential, they're at -2. So they've been giving up the rock as opposed to teams that they've been facing. Obviously, the anticipation is that the Bears will be leaning on the run, right, trying to control the clock and obviously, you know, be in that situation. Pat, I want to ask you, you know, what is that like for the team when, you know, you see a guy like, obviously everyone feels like Olin said that everyone needs to step up, give a little bit more, but in the back of their minds, is there that feeling that, hey, we don't have our QB1 under center for us?
10: I think when you got a guy like Caleb, yes. I think Olin, some of the quarterbacks we might have had in the past, they were fine, but they weren't to the ability of Caleb Williams. When you step on the field with Caleb, you know you have a chance to win because of him. Now I do feel that you do have to step up around him. A guy might have to make a miraculous catch. The O-line has to step up and protect a little bit more with all the escapability they lost with Caleb. The running game has to be big today. Al Harris always preaches takeaways, right? So today's got to be a game where they get takeaways. Jalen Hurts threw 2 interceptions last week against the Titans. Hopefully he can do that again for the Bears. But, yeah, it's one of those when you get into Hall for the week, you know your star player is not playing. So you have to pick it up a little bit. You know you have to just do a little bit more, but not go overboard. You can't, you know, get out of position and things like that. But you understand that, listen, we're down a dog. We're down a real difference maker, and we just have to play our best game, and hopefully it comes out the right way. But then you're also hoping that Ben Johnson can call a heck of a game plan with Case Keenum. He's been around him a little while, knows who he is, and understands his strengths and weaknesses. And we've got a great offensive coordinator in Ben Johnson. Hopefully he can dial something up for Case Keenum to make him comfortable and everybody else comfortable around him.
8: He's Patrick Manley. I am Gabe Ramirez alongside Olin Krutz here on your local Ford Dealers pregame show. I am thinking about Ben Johnson, Olin, and I read that he's never been the OC or a head coach for anyone other than a number one pick. And now he gets Case Keenum. What is the mindset there? Is it just dumb everything down, keep it vanilla, and just kind of operate as is? Or do you think that I think Ben Johnson's the type of guy who he doesn't care if Case Keenum is there or if it's Caleb Williams. I think he's going to call his game no matter what. What's your thought process there, Olin, with Ben Johnson operating without a number one pick?
9: Yeah, knowing Ben Johnson, like you just said, I think he's going to operate, it's standard operating procedure for him, right? He's going to come in. What his game plan is going to call his plays, maybe a few more trick plays, but I think that he trusts Case Keenum and to run his offense as he did in the preseason. Obviously, that was against mostly backups and third stringers, and he doesn't have the arm velocity that Caleb Williams has to fit it into tight windows. But I don't see Ben Johnson ever taking a step back and slowing things down and dumbing things down for the quarterback. But he does. He obviously likes to run the football anyway, right? That is his calling card. He is going to run the football. He did against these Eagles the last time for the two running backs to the tune of 255 yards combined, right? So both of them over 100 yards, Monongai and Swift. So a plan like that would obviously help out Case Keenum, but it's going to be a little tougher to run the ball without Caleb Williams because now the defense understands that this guy can't boot out of the pocket and then touch every part of the field, right? Like Caleb can. Caleb can flip his hips and throw the ball 60 yards for a touchdown like he did to Cole Kmet in their last meeting. So this defense is going to tighten down a little bit, make Case Keenum beat him, right? Vic Fangio will say, well, they got Case Keenum at quarterback. Let's make him win the football game.
8: Pat, I got to ask you, when you're thinking about that defensive front, right? Bears, I think Vic Fangio knows it. The Eagles understand what's there. The Bears are going to try to lean on that run game with Kyle Monongai and DeAndre Swift. When you're looking at the matchup with the Bears offensive line versus the likes of Jalen Carter and that strong front that the Philadelphia Eagles have, who do you think has the advantage in that situation? Obviously, last year the Bears got the best of them, but Vic Fangio is going to come out with a vengeance today trying to get his own level of get back.
10: Yeah, I'm interested to see what he dials up against these guys. Or, you know, he's been the same kind of coordinator his entire career. He just believes in what he believes in. But he's got guys up front. I still believe in Jonah Jackson and Darnell Wright on that right side. Everybody's talked about this week how banged up Jalen Carter was last week with the two shoulder injuries and having surgery right after that game. But I still believe in Darnell Wright and Jonah Jackson. I think Ben Johnson will lean heavily on them. But they do have some guys up front. They've got some guys that – they get after the passer, and Vic Fangio, I'm sure he lost sleep last year, the week after, and has been thinking about this, if he was going to get a rematch and see what he could do against Ben Johnson. And Ben Johnson had one of those kind of coming out parties for us that we got to see him put together a run game plan the way he did. But I still believe in that right side of the offensive line. I think Ben Johnson does as well, and I think he'll lean heavily on him. And I think that's going to be the key to success today is – can they run the ball like they did last year? I don't know if they can do, what'd you say, Olin, 235 yards, whatever it was. Caleb had 60 yards rushing. I heard you earlier on the radio, Olin, you were talking, you only count running back yards. I agree with that as well. Because that's O-line yards, right? That's the O-line yards. I don't think they'll get 200, but I do think this is a game where you've got to be in manageable positions on third down, and you get that way by leaning on the run game, and I think they'll lean on the guys on the right side.
8: Mm-hmm. What is that like, Olin, to – you know, look across from you, and it's not just one individual that plays at a high level like Jalen Carter. I mean, there are multiple guys that you have to account for on the defense. What is that like from an offensive line standpoint when you're going up against a stout defense like the Philadelphia Eagles?
9: Yeah, you're talking about Jordan Davis, Jalen Carter, mm-hmm. Moro Ojomo, Jalex Hunt, Nolan Smith, and maybe Jonathan Grenard's up again today, right? So a lot of good football players on that side of the ball. They have a high draft pick in Jihad Campbell, right? And they got Braun at linebacker, too. So you're facing a really tough front and with a good defensive coordinator. You know you got to be ready, right? You got to be ready to go. And I played with probably two offensive lines that I thought when I went into the game, we could take over the game and we weren't worried about much of who was at quarterback. We could run the ball on anybody. And that was 2005, 2006, and that was 2001. And I think the Bears' offensive line is that kind of unit, right? Like Pat said, they have Jonah Jackson. They have Darnell Wright, right? They got Cole Kmet. They got Colson Loveland. They got a young up-and-coming tight end in Roush. And they also got Joe Tooney, Braxton Jones, and Garrett Bradbury. So those guys are going to have to take a little bit more on their shoulders today. Safety's going to be a little tighter up in the box. And we see more guys in the box without Caleb Williams at quarterback. And you just got to dig low, man. You got to get pads under pads, Pat. You got to get your hands inside, and you got to drive your legs. And you got to know it's going to be a street fight all game, and which was most of my career here with the Chicago Bears is mostly just looking up and seeing goal line and trying to run the football against it. And then you just have to take that kind of attitude that in the first quarter, 2 yards may be enough, right? You're just trying to wear them out, wear them down, lean on your defense a little bit today. Hopefully, like Pat's talking about, Jalen will give us a couple of takeaways. Hopefully, the special teams will give us some help. And the offensive line slowly will wear on this defensive front, and the holes will pop late. Because really like the way DeAndre Swift and Kyle Monongai have been running the football this year, although DeAndre Swift wasn't very productive last week, Kyle Monongai still rushed for over 4 yards of carry. So it's going to be a tough day for them, but something you look forward to as an offensive line.
10: Sorry to interrupt. Correct me if I'm wrong, but going into games like this, I remember sitting in O-line meetings where you could kind of feel the weight a little bit. You knew that it was more important. The O-line was – it's always important, but you knew kind of this game plan was going to be a more dependent on what the O-line did. Am I correct in that? I just kind of felt that in some of those meetings that you knew that, hey, man, we've got to back up. Like we talked about, Gabe, you got to pick it up a little bit everywhere else. And I just kind of felt that in there, that it was a little bit more – you know, all right, we've got to play a little bit better today. It's dependent on us of how we, you know, get this thing going offensively with how we play up front.
9: Yeah, it's a great point because, like you know, Pat, better than anybody, the first time me and you play with a quarterback who played every game in the year was actually 2006, was in our ninth year, was the first time a quarterback actually finished the season. So had a lot of times where backup quarterbacks would come in, right, 2010, obviously. And it's the championship game, Jay Cutler goes down. And the first thing you're thinking is, how the hell are we going to win this football game with Todd Collins and Case Keenum? That's the first thing you're thinking. And you know, to be fair, our offensive line wasn't great that year. Wasn't the kind of unit that could take over games. So usually, like you're talking about, Pat, a little more responsibility on the run game. Obviously, our defense was exceptional, and so was our special team. So that helped out a lot. But went to a lot of games like this where, you know, you tighten your shoulder pads, tighten your helmet a little tighter, and you knew no matter who it was, the best nose guard in the NFL, no matter who's across the line of scrimmage, we're running the ball right down the middle at them because we really had no other option.
11: I love hearing that. When you're thinking about, you know, you talk about backup quarterbacks today, obviously the Bears going with Case Keenum. Pat, what does a successful game look like for Case Keenum? Is it simply just no turnovers?
10: I'm with that. That's my number one for sure, is no turnovers. I think that's number one. And then taking what's given, I think we're going to see a lot of checkdowns. I went back and watched a little bit of Case Keenum. What's crazy is, man, it's been 1,009 days since his last start. 1,009, that's like, what, 2 years and 9 months or something. And I went back and watched just a little bit of him. And it was a lot of checkdowns. You know, that's what he's doing. You see a lot of that from backup quarterbacks. They're just not, you know, they haven't had the reps that the starters had. And they check down a little bit quicker. So I think, you know, if you can get it DeAndre Swift's hands with those check downs, that's fine. But I don't think you're going to see him pressing it a lot. So with him not pressing it, I'm not expecting a lot of turnovers. And I think that's the biggest thing. And I think the defense has to pick it up a little bit. But as far as Case, I just think he has to manage the game that Ben calls and lean on the run game and hit the open guy when he's there. He got pulled in that last start. And I think Davis Mills came in because he was missing open guys downfield. And he was hitting checkdowns all day long. But I think the big thing is just get that run game going and make sure he doesn't turn the ball over and read the defense properly. Do what's right. He hadn't had a lot of live action yet, and we'll see how he does.
9: Yeah, Pat and Gabe, like you, Pat, I pulled up that film, and I went to the second – I think it was the second or third quarter, and he threw a pick six, and I turned it off. I said, oh, no. Yeah. I don't want to see that from you, Case. You know what I mean? But
12: wrong game.
9: But to
12: wrong
9: your
12: game.
9: Point, right, like how do you – you know, you can see quick passes out to Luther Burden, right, where they got receivers blocking for him. You can see screens to DeAndre Swift, who is amazing on screens. I know you guys know that also. So just that kind of football game is exactly as Pat described.
11: And I can't wait for it. I think, you know, check down's obviously the way to go. But Ben Johnson's going to want an explosive play at some point. So it'll be interesting to see how that thing turns out. Well, on the other side, we get an opportunity to talk to Brad Biggs from the Chicago Tribune. And pick his brain on what he's noticed this week at Hallis Hall. We'll do that on the other side. It's Olin Krutz. It's Patrick Manley. It is Gabe Ramirez on your local Ford Dealers pregame show right here on Chicago Sports Radio 104.3 The Score.
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1: 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Best NFL game of the year as the Broncos come back to stun the Rams last night. How Denver's offense continues to be so putrid in the first half is a mystery. And in case you forgot about Talanoa Hufanga, a two-time All-Pro, you got a reminder why he's the best safety in the game. Five tackles, a sack, and two picks, including a pick six and the game clincher. Mile High City scored a big win last night. I'm Pat Boyle.
2: He sees the game the same way that we do. I think he accelerates through his progressions because he's seen so many things over the course of his time. He's been in so many different offenses. So in a lot of ways, he might be a step slower than he was when he first entered the league, and yet his mind's going so fast, it helps catch him on up.
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11: A step slower might be an understatement. Ben Johnson talking about Case Keenum, your starting quarterback for the Chicago Bears. Today it is Gabe Ramirez, along with Olin Krutz and Patrick Manley on your local Ford dealers pregame show. And right now we get an opportunity to talk to one of our favorites, Brad Biggs from the Chicago Tribune. 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Brad, welcome to the show. Glad you're here. I want to get right into one of the targets for Case Keenum, and that is Colston Loveland. He has one catch through two games. You know, you talked about the lack of involvement this over the last couple of weeks. With Case Keenum playing, do you feel like he's going to be more of a security blanket, or do you think we're going to get more of the same, kind of like one of the weapons that Ben Johnson has at his fingertips?
3: I think it's a little hard to project exactly where the ball is going to go with Case Keenum playing tonight, but you would certainly expect them to have a goal of getting Colston a little bit more involved. Five targets through the first two games. Caleb threw for him in the end zone at Carolina. That play pass was just kind of off the mark. If he catches that, certainly we're still talking about the lack of volume that Loveland's had, but they would have had a red zone target, a red zone touchdown, and I don't know that it would be quite such a such a big deal. But they got to get him going. They got to get Luther Burden going a little bit more. The only guy that's been super consistent for him in the passing game at this point has been Khalif Raymond. 14 targets, 13 catches, 7 first downs, and 124 yards so far for Raymond. One thing I'd also I kind of circled earlier this weekend, guys, how about a little more on the screen game, which is something that produced their biggest explosive play a week ago against Minnesota on a short toss to DeAndre Swift with Joe Tooney out in front.
10: Hey, Brad, Case is starting tonight, and I said earlier he hadn't started a game in 1,009 days. What is your confidence level in him?
3: Well, boy, that's, you know.
10: You've seen him a lot in practice, and you kind of know the relationship and all that kind of stuff. 38 years old is old, man. Olin, you and I got there, and it's old out there on the football field.
3: The arm wasn't great during camp, which you could probably say that about a lot of 38-year-olds. This is going to be his 67th career start. Believe it or not, first one he's ever made at Soldier Field. He did come on and relief of Sam Bradford here for the Vikings and played in a game back in 2017 when he was 11-3 as the starter for the Vikings. But let me just give you a couple quick stats on that Vikings team that Mike Zimmer led. They were number one in total defense, number one in points allowed, number two in rushing defense, number one in third down, and number two in pass defense. So he was the quarterback for a team that had some young offensive weapons, Stephon Diggs and Adam Thielen, and they had a first-rate defense on the other side of the ball.
10: Hold on, Brad. What year did you say that was?
3: 2017. Yeah. Long time ago, right? I mean,
24: if that's funny, what about 1998, Pat? Jeez,
10: I know, man. But
24: hey, Biggs, with that
5: report coming out about scar tissue being painful. I hope he doesn't pop any of his scar tissue tonight. But the thing that worries me tonight is the Chicago Bears defense, even last week, gave up over 100 yards rushing, 4 yards a carry, and they got to step up tonight against Saquon Barkley and Tank Bigsby. And I know people have been talking about the Eagles, the middle of their offensive line, the struggles that they've had, and they haven't looked the same since Landon Dickerson has gone down. What did the Bears talk about this week about their run defense and what they have to do to shore that up?
24: Well, I think they've got to one thing that Dennis Allen talked about is he talked about Devin Bush, the linebacker, getting a little bit more comfortable with what they're asking him to do. Dennis felt like Devin made a pretty good jump from week one to week two in terms of his performance. Granted, they want him to catch that ball that was thrown right to him there in the red zone. I think it was in the first quarter of that game by Carson Wentz. That would be a takeaway in a game that they ended up with no takeaways. But they feel like he's kind of settling in there. They like what Tiedemann's done around the line of scrimmage. They've got to get they've got to be more disruptive, though, and that's what they want out of those guys up front. You know, they are the opposite of the Eagles. You look at this Eagles defense, 5 first-round draft picks from 2022 wow. through 2025 on that defense, one each year, obviously starting with the two big boys right in the middle, Jordan Davis and Jalen Carter.
11: We're talking to Brad Biggs here on your local Ford Dealers pregame show. Gabe Ramirez, Olin Krutz, Patrick Manley. Biggs, you pointed out that this week that Philadelphia lost Jeff Stoutland, right? Their offensive line coach. If you're Dennis Allen, are you just attacking that interior of the offensive line because of, you know, just the challenges that they've had this year so far?
24: Well, they took their center and they moved him to guard because Landon Dickerson's on IR. With a knee injury. And so, yeah, I mean, I think you're gonna see what you can do. Barkley hasn't been great through the first 2 weeks, did suffer a stinger a week ago in their victory over the Titans. He hasn't had a lot of yards after contact, which I think is something that Barkley's been known for throughout his career. Now, the sample size this season is very small, and the numbers could look very different if he's able to get going against the Bears here. But yeah, you got to worry about him. You got to worry about Devonta Smith on the outside, who has put up some really big numbers to this point for the Eagles. And you got to see if you can get after Hurts a little bit. One of the keys to that win at Philadelphia last season was two takeaways. Kevin Byard had an interception, and Nashawn Wright, the cornerback, had a forced fumble and recovery. And so the Bears, I believe, were +2 in turnovers in that ball game, which is one of the things that helped them along the way to having a massive time of possession advantage. They held the ball for almost 40 minutes, and they ran 34 more offensive plays than the Eagles did in that game at Lincoln Financial Field.
10: Brad, talk to me like the injuries. Tyreek Stevenson, all that kind of stuff, the bang-ups. You know, we're starting to get into week three where guys are nicked up a little bit. Any of those concerning to you?
24: I think it's all concerning because they're going to need those guys. But Malik Muhammad, these numbers really jumped out at me. And it comes from Pro Football Reference, but you can assign a target or whatever in terms of pass coverage. Like, some of that stuff is subjective when you're looking at it. But Pro Football Reference has Malik Muhammad – with opposing quarterbacks having a 28.5 rating when they throw at him. That's pretty damn good. In fact, it's really good. Team high 12 targets, which that doesn't surprise you, right? You're gonna identify a rookie on the other team and you're gonna throw at him. 12 targets, 5 catches, 76 yards. Conversely, you know, Tyreek Stevenson's figure is up at about 138, and Jalen Johnson's is at about 119. Small sample size. They've only had 9 or 10 targets at them, but they need to be better. Muhammad's got to play well. I'm curious to see how much Tyreek plays. I think he will. He was a full go in practice Saturday, but do they do some type of timeshare there, which this coaching staff isn't afraid to sort of split the reps at different positions? And if so, does that mean Muhammad's bouncing inside at nickel to outside on occasion? We'll find out.
5: Biggs, any talk from the big guys up front this week about what's expected from them with Caleb being out for a little while? We're talking about Jonah Jackson, Darnell Wright, Garrett Bradbury, Joe Tooney, Braxton Jones. We all know when Caleb's in the pocket, most teams cage rush him. By that, I mean they try to keep him in the pocket. They don't really all-out rush the quarterback. Now, if the light was yellow or red, it's green, man. It's go for the Philadelphia Eagles. They're going to come after Case Keenum. Any talk from the offensive line on what's expected from them with the third-string quarterback in today?
24: Yeah, I think you make a great point there, Olin, that Keenum's certainly not as mobile as Caleb. And you know what? Tyson moves significantly better than Case does as well. I think they want to try to lean on him. They ran an unbelievable game a year ago, 281 yards rushing, with a lot of it on that right side of the line going behind Darnell and Jonah Jackson in that game. But I promise you, Vic Fangio, Clint Hurt, who's a defensive coach in Philadelphia that used to be with the Bears, I got to think they've had this game circled since the schedule came out. Like, we need to atone for getting absolutely steamrolled a year ago. And that means coming up with a different plan, because the Bears were able to kind of get them moving one way and then cut it back the other way against them last year. It just, the Eagles had no answer in that game. So I think to protect Case, back to your original question, you got to try to run the ball, set up situations where you're in third and manageable, set up situations where you can get the play action passing game going, because if the Bears are trailing in this one, I think that's going to put them in a really difficult spot.
11: Yeah, you talked about the eye candy from last year, right? The Bears were able to utilize the motion and be as confusing as they could be against them. And obviously this year, as you mentioned, Fangio, the Eagles circle this game. And I think back to Biggs, I think back to Ben Johnson when asked the question, like, are you thinking about what Brian Flores is thinking about, what you're thinking about, what Brian Flores is thinking? Do you feel like that's the same thing this week with the Vic Fangio-led defense? Or do you think Ben Johnson is simply looking at the tape from the Vikings and trying to counter some of the things that maybe Vic Fangio would pick up?
24: Yeah, I mean, there's probably a little bit of trying to figure out what the Eagles are going to do. And, you know, about 10 minutes before I came on with you guys, I was texting back and forth with the senior personnel guy with another NFC team, you know, kind of what's going on with you, what are your thoughts on this game. And the main thing he kept hammering was that Ben seems to know what it takes to beat the Eagles. Like, Ben's had success against them. So he said he wouldn't be surprised if there's a bit of a mild upset tonight. I think that's putting an awful lot of faith in Case Keenum and an awful lot of faith in that Dennis Allen defense, which, what are you going to get? The Carolina performance week one, or a little bit more of the week two performance against the Vikings, which, if people are going to blame the rain last week, and it was ugly out for the Bears offense not performing well, then the rain certainly helped that Bears defense against Minnesota, right?
11: Yeah, I had to. I mean, both Olin and Patrick talked about how, you know, if you can see those droplets on the screen, then most certainly it's going to be affecting you. And hopefully today, with the weather the way it is, Bears can be locked and loaded for this one. Biggs, I appreciate you jumping on with us today. Look forward to hearing from you this week on The Score.
24: Thanks, guys. Have a great evening. Enjoy the game.
11: Of course. Brad Biggs from the Chicago Tribune hanging out with us here on 104.3 The Score. On the other side, the Bears did make a change at long snapper. Would love to tackle that one with Patrick Manley. And then we'll continue to talk about special teams. Xavier Thomas, I'm sure it's going to play a critical role in today's game. We'll talk about that on the other side. It's Olin Krutz, Patrick Manley, Gabe Ramirez on your local Ford Dealers pregame show. We got more for you on this other side right here on 104.3 The Score.
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18: Gabe Ramirez, Olin Krutz, Patrick Manley here on your local Ford dealers pregame show. You heard the painful clip. Bears could have tied it up right there in the fourth quarter. Unfortunately, it gets blocked. And as a result, Bears changed long snappers this week. Blocked the 23-yard field goal in Minnesota. They bring in Scott Daly after moving on from Bo Gardner. And, you know, in the postgame last week, the three of us were talking about this at length. Patrick, you specifically, I as a casual watcher, couldn't point out these things, but hearing you talk about it, and you were frustrated last week, Patrick, about the operation, about the high snaps, and you see what happens as a result of it. You were spot on with that one.

0: Yes, Pat was, right? He was spot on. He did a great job pointing out that there was a problem with the snap count, and the long snapper was having trouble throughout the week. And when we get Pat back up, he'd be the perfect guy, obviously, to talk to about this. But what's up, Pat? Go ahead, bro.
1: Yeah, sorry about
2: that. I want to talk about this.
1: That's a good teammate right there, Olin. I appreciate that. This darn technology, man. So, no, it's just what I was going to say. It's aggravating that we're coming out of commercial break and talking about a blocked field goal and a long snapper. This is the last thing I want to talk about. Olin, I know it's the last thing you want to talk about. But we're here, and unfortunately, a change had to be made. They have some real problems up front on that field goal block unit, giving up a 23-yard field goal block that should never happen in the NFL for a 23-yarder. They had a whole bunch of problems. Richard Hightower spoke this week without giving answers, saying this ball was snapped early, and that's why Sam Roush was late. You could see Cairo Santos rock backwards before that kick because he was surprised it was snapped early. So it has been a struggle for the first 2 weeks for Bo Gardner, and unfortunately it has. And they brought Scott Daly back, who is a very capable snapper. We've seen him here for many years before, and that'll be fine. But guys, the Philadelphia Eagles are the best field goal block unit in the NFL, and Richard Hightower brought that up. They blocked three last year. They already have one block this year. I don't know if you guys remember that crazy Rams game where Jordan Davis blocked it, picked it up, and took it in for 61 yards with like 3 or 4 seconds left in the game to win the game. So you have a major issue of not being able to make a 23-yard field goal, and now you're going against the best field goal block unit in the league. So they've got to get everything right. This has been a long week for them, probably been annoying for the O-line, spending extra time out there with the new long snapper and, you know, the wings and Sam Roush and Cole Kmet working on cadence and steps and all that kind of stuff. But they have a real test today, and they've got to get this thing figured out. And we'll see if they do. Coach Hightower said he was excited for this opportunity, and I hope they are, and hope they can get it figured out.
0: I don't like talking about it. We just never had to since we had the best in Pat Manley, Robbie Gould, and Brad Maynard, and we knew that the ball was going to get snapped and it was going to get put down, and probably the kick was going to get made. So that's how good our unit was, and that's how good, you know, the guys around a backup quarterback have to be, right? You have to help that guy to go ahead and win this football game today. So they couldn't take any chances, as Pat is saying, with this Eagles field goal block kicking unit coming in and how tough they are. I'm sure that was part of the decision to move on from the young long snapper.
2: Mm-hmm. It's interesting, guys, because, you know, Ben Johnson's the type of coach that will go for it on fourth down in the red zone, the gold zone. Now that Case Keenum's under center, though, I would think, Pat, that field goals will be at a premium, points will be at a premium in this game versus the Eagles.
1: Yeah, that's a great point, Gabe, because I would think so as well, that you would kind of play it that way. But with the struggles they have on that field goal unit and with what they're going against the Eagles, maybe he says, I don't want to have to deal with it. You know, that's a good point. I don't know what he'll do today. He'll go out there. Olin, you said it best. Ben's going to bend, or whatever you said earlier the first week. He's going to do what he's going to do. But it might be an interesting game with a third string, or excuse me, might be an interesting issue with a third string quarterback. That do you just need the points when you can get them? So we'll see as this game goes on. I don't know what he'll do, but my feeling is what you said earlier, Olin, that Ben's going to bend, that he's just going to go for it on fourth down, that he's going to believe in Case Keenum in those situations and just do what he does.
0: Yeah, Ben's going to do what Ben does, right? But the interesting thing, like we're all watching, right, is that this is the first time he's called a game. He's been mentioned a few times now without the number one pick at quarterback. He's always had either Goff or Caleb Williams, right? So it'll be interesting to watch the way he approaches this game. It's just going to be interesting to see, for me, the Chicago Bears defense. Everybody's talking about the O-line. Everyone's talking about Case Keenum. Everyone's talking about the offense around him and what Ben Johnson's going to do. I want to see if this Bears defense can hold the Philadelphia Eagles out of the end zone, if they can stop the Philadelphia Eagles run game, right? Because, you know, last week Mason was out for the Vikings and backup Aaron, I don't want to call him a backup, Aaron Jones, really good football player, but the Vikings ran the ball really well against the Chicago Bears in a day where, you know, someone had to run the football to win that game. So it'll be interesting watching the Chicago Bears defense today, and can they rise up, Pat? Can they hold these guys under 20 and find a win for the Chicago Bears? It's something that's been really interesting to watch today.
1: And how healthy is Saquon Barkley? You know, he left the game last week with the stingers in his shoulder. How healthy is he? I know Tank Bigsby is a really good backup. I thought he was pretty good in Jacksonville. But, you know, I think when Saquon Barkley gets the ball, you go hit him as hard as you can on those shoulders to see how healthy he is. Because, as we know, Olin, a stinger
0: Well, I always complained about stingers when
1: we got older. But
0: hey, Pat, I know why guys wear cowboy collars, and I see them wearing one. I wore one my whole career for that exact reason. Stingers are not fun, man. So
1: no,
0: we'll put a helmet and shoulder pads on them, you know?
1: Yeah. We'll see how healthy Saquon is, and I think that's a big, you know, big question mark today for that running game for them.
2: Sure is, and you mentioned Tank Bigsby. I mean, he's a serviceable backup running back, somebody you're going to have to pay attention to. Bears have done, oddly, a good job against Saquon the last several times they've seen him. He's had some injuries in some of those games as well, but no, Dallas Goedert's out. Obviously, Zach Ertz more than capable. But, you know, Dontavian Wicks, Devontae Smith, I mean, these are speedsters on the outside, so it's not just the running game of the Philadelphia Eagles, right, Olin? It's also, you know, what are these rookies going to do in Malik Muhammad and Thieneman out there with these two speedsters in Devontae Smith and Dontavian Wicks?
0: Yeah, it's going to be interesting to watch what Dennis Allen comes up with this week. He's had a high pressure percentage rate, right, going the first two games. And obviously Montez Sweat going against maybe the best guy ever to do it at the right tackle position for the Philadelphia Eagles in Lane Johnson. So where are they going to get their pass rush from to affect Jalen Hurts? You want to see more of Grady Jarrett today versus the interior of this Philadelphia Eagles offensive line that has been struggling to have a young guy they drafted to play guard in Drew Kendall out of Boston College. They moved him to center, moved Cam Jurgens over to left guard, right? So it'll be interesting to watch where the Chicago Bears' pressure comes from. They need more out of Devin Bush. You heard Brad Biggs mention that. T.J. Edwards, I thought, played better last week. I've been incredibly impressed with Dylan Thieneman. I don't know about you guys, but that guy's fun to watch play football. He plays at a high rate. He plays at a fast speed, and he gets after people. Malik Muhammad, it's been good, but Jalen Johnson and Tyree Stevenson haven't been great to kick the year off the year game. So now with these Eagles wide receivers that do possess speed, we've seen them beat by double moves. We've seen some breakdowns in the secondary. We haven't seen a lot of pressure. We saw what the Carolina Panthers did to this defense. That the Eagles is capable, but you are at home, Pat, and you do have the crowd noise. Feed off that energy. Use that energy in the stadium and try to tie this offense down.
1: Yeah, well, and I had I'm an old moment today when I was looking up Drew Kendall. I was looking up his background, and I was like, wait, that's Pete Kendall's son. Pete Kendall, who played for the Jets and all those guys, and he was my host at Boston College when I was getting recruited there, and man, I'm getting old. It's just one of those crazy moments. But I thought he played decent last week for a young center. Yeah. It wasn't great, but played pretty well. But I just wanted to mention that it's just one of those, as you get older, man, I can't believe that all these guys are – we have buddies who, you know, you have one with Josh, and you know, playing in the NFL, and it's just – it's amazing to see these guys with these names. You got Trotter Jr. on that team as well, with Jeremiah Trotter, who he played against. But I just wanted to mention that I was like, yeah, Drew Kendall. That's a guy.
0: Jeremiah Trotter was a monster. Now you better tighten your shoulder pads if you played against Jeremiah Trotter Sr.
2: You got to make
0: that
2: sure
0: that guy come downhill and smack you in the head. So just going to be interesting, Matt. Really interesting matchup for Chicago Bears, like last week was. And we didn't get a lot of answers, right, guys, because of the rain. Right, we didn't get a lot of answers because we thought, okay, man, how much of this is the rain, or is it the Bears' defense did improve, or was the Bears' offense struggling, or was it the rain? So those are tonight is a perfect night down there on the lakefront, from what I understand. Right, the weather is perfect out there, so we'll see what this defense can do. Sean Mannion, right, really young offensive coordinator, former quarterback, Green Bay system, Green Bay quarterback coach. They're running a little more outside zone. You see a lot of LaFleur's concepts on film when you turn their film on, and some of that is some of the Eagles struggle early on offense, and you could tell they're trying to adjust to this new offense and the new concepts and the new things that they're doing out there on the field. So that matchup for Dennis Allen and that defense, very interesting to me tonight.
2: Going to be a big one, and it's going to be kicking off in just about 20 minutes, but we have one more segment for you guys. On the other side, Pat and Olin are going to talk about who's hot and who's cold for the Chicago Bears team, and we'll do that on the other side. 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